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3: Stockton University will host a second congressional district debate between Republican incumbent Jeff Van Drew and Democratic challenger Zach Mulock. It'll be on October 22nd. Now, the university will not have a live audience. It will be live streamed. You can see it on the university website and Press of Atlantic City's website. EHT Town Committee is holding a special meeting tomorrow afternoon, and they're discussing battery energy storage systems. They capture, store, and later release electrical energy. Press of Atlantic City reports a public hearing and final vote are scheduled for the regular meeting next week. The systems can be used to store energy, but also provide auxiliary power. An Atlantic City man has pleaded guilty to conspiracy to commit burglary in connection with a March break-in at Ocean Casino parking garage. 31-year-old Kevin Thomas admitted he acted as a lookout while co-defendant Adam Ross allegedly rummaged through a vehicle and stole more than $500 worth of items. He'll be sentenced in October. 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
2: Your WPG Atlantic City Electric AccuWeather forecast for South Jersey. Tonight will be mainly clear, warm, and humid with a low of 73. Tomorrow, expect partly sunny skies and very warm conditions. There will be a passing shower in the morning, followed by a chance of a thunderstorm in some areas late in the afternoon. The high will reach 89 degrees. Tomorrow night, anticipate a few showers and a thunderstorm in the evening. Otherwise, it will be partly cloudy, warm, and humid with a low of 68. I'm AccuWeather meteorologist Jason Katarina on WPG Talk Radio 95.5.
3: He's here. 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
4: Hello, America. 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Our number 877-381-3811. We'll take calls at the bottom of the hour. 877-381-3811. Jamie Raskin, Jamie the Red, his father was a commie. He's a commie. Guy's a coward. He won't come on the show and debate. Mark, why don't you invite podcaster fill in the blank? I don't debate podcasters. They all want attention. They all want to build up their audiences. They want to use you to do it. I'm not going to debate podcasters. There's thousands of them. We go on and on. I want to debate people. Number one, who I disagree with on a particular issue or disagree with, period. That's why we try and get a Raskin on here or a Bernie Sanders on here or an AOC on here and so forth. That's, I remember the last debate I had with Charlie Kirk. Don't you remember that, Mr. Producer? Very friendly. But he came on, and I didn't debate him because he was a podcaster. He's a significant thinker and a significant person. But we disagreed on Ukraine. And by the time we were done, I felt like he agreed with me, didn't you? It was pretty good. We can't find that, can we? Didn't we look for, I don't mean tonight, but didn't we look for that before? Check again. I think people might enjoy it. It was very friendly because that's the way we were. I see all these people who've worked for him, some of them trashing me, some of them telling us he thought this, he thought that. I'm not really excited about people doing that with somebody who's passed. So there's that. But Raskin was on Meet the Depressed. And they're just announcing they're going to impeach Trump. But I want you to listen to this because it's not just very frustrating, but it's very outrageous, because what he's arguing is for is actually unconstitutional. Cut five, go.
5: Very quickly, because Republicans are
4: this is Kristen Welker, who is a disgrace, but go ahead.
5: First move, or you're going to move to impeach President Trump. Do you support that? Would you want to move to impeach
4: President Trump? Hold on a second. What kind of... See, she knows he does. He's gone everywhere and he said he does. And then she's thrown him a softball. This is why Trump hates these people, and I do too. That's why these Sunday shows suck. These network Sunday shows. Get no ratings. Can you imagine me doing a Sunday show like this, Mr. Producer, a newsy show? We do Life, Liberty, and Levin, but I'm talking about, you know, not a Meet the Depressed or a Deface the Nation or any of this stuff. I'm talking about a real serious newsy program. Go ahead.
5: Democrats retake the House?
6: Look, everybody on our side understands that impeachment is a critical tool in the toolbox for constitutional self-defense against a president acting like a king.
4: All right, let's stop a second. They're not opposed to a president acting like a king. In fact, if they had their way, the government would be incredibly overly centralized. But this is the kind of crap the Marxists throw out there. You see, you would never call Xi a king, but he is a ruthless, genocidal, maniac dictator. But not a king. King.

0: you know, we want people to get their health care back and the Medicaid cuts and the destruction of the ACA tax credits and all the rest. He needs to be impeached. He's not a good Marxist like the rest of us. The very people who hate the Constitution and have made it clear to you, Mr. and Mrs. America, they want to dismantle it. They're the ones. They're the ones who say they're going to defend the Constitution with a new, with the tool in the toolbox. Really? Well, they can take that screwdriver and stick it up their nose. I'll be right back.
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0: City's three casinos owned by Caesars Entertainment gave away a combined $1.5 million in cash, free play, and prizes to their customers this summer, the company said Wednesday. That includes Caesars, Harrah's, and Tropicana Rewards members. Stockton University will host a second congressional district debate between Republican incumbent Jeff Van Drew and Democratic challenger Zach Mulock on October 22nd. The one-hour debate will not have a live audience, but you can live stream on the Stockton University website and Press of Atlantic City's website. And Atlantic City Mayor Marty Small cut the ribbon at the Great Day Cafe in the City Hall lobby today. 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
7: Your WPG Atlantic City Electric AccuWeather forecast for South Jersey. Tonight will be mainly clear, warm, and humid with a low of 73. Tomorrow, expect partly sunny skies and very warm conditions. There will be a passing shower in the morning, followed by a chance of a thunderstorm in some areas late in the afternoon. The high will reach 89 degrees. Tomorrow night, anticipate a few showers and a thunderstorm in the evening. Otherwise, it will be partly cloudy, warm, and humid with a low of 68. I'm AccuWeather meteorologist Jason Caterina on WPG Talk Radio 95.5.
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0: Israel, they say, oh, is Israel behind it? But they never say a word about
1: the Islamists, whether it's the Islamist regime in Iran, Qatar, Saudi Arabia, Turkey. You're right on, my friend, 100%. I want to thank you for your call. Call again. I really appreciate it a lot. 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

0: the safety of its platform and violating a state social media law. Now, the state filing claims TikTok knowingly allowed children under the age of 14 to create accounts despite a Florida law that bans children from social media platforms entirely. The lawsuit also alleges the company failed to get parental consent for users under 15 and 16 years old.
1: TikTok happens to be one of the most egregious social media applications when it comes to the dangers that are there at the fingertips of kids. Harmful sexual content, addictive features.
0: The lawsuit also claims TikTok advertises itself as being appropriate for children 13 years and older, but also highlights mature themes, including sexual material, drug content, self-harm, and eating disorder discussions. With Fox on Tech, I'm Dana Marie McNichol, Fox News.
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6: This is a Fox News alert, hoping to build momentum. I'm Lee Silasara. The first ever Republican midterm convention in Dallas, Texas, with key candidates taking the stage, including Congressman Byron Donalds, who's running for governor of Florida.
7: Make no mistake, the Democrats created the inflation that's crippling families. And we, the Republican Party, we have the resume and the credentials and the plans and the policies to get our country back on track.
6: Ken Paxton is in what could be a tight race for Senate in Texas.
8: I will fight to preserve the American dream. James Tallarico is running to destroy it.
6: President Trump set to speak in moments. In Rhode Island, Helena Foulkes has defeated Rhode Island Governor Dan McKee in the state's Democratic primary, ending his bid for a second full term. McKee's defeat marks the first time in more than 30 years a sitting Rhode Island governor has been beaten in a primary, and McKee is the first sitting governor in any state to lose a primary since 2018. The Treasury Department says it's found about $17.5 billion in suspicious activity related to health care fraud after looking at about 5,700 Bank Secrecy Act reports from financial institutions.
9: Home health care businesses accounted for the largest share of potential fraud at 20%. Treasury also found many fraud reports centered on hospice care companies, addiction treatment companies, medical equipment providers, and adult or child daycare.
6: Fox's Jill Nato, one of the pilots of the Amazon cargo plane that careened off a Miami runway Sunday, killing five people in a van, repeatedly warned they were coming in too fast, nearly 2 minutes ahead of time, and at the last second urged them to abort the landing. That's according to excerpts from the cockpit voice recorder released by the NTSB. 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

0: Lawyers for a Florida man convicted of first-degree murder last month are seeking a new trial.
1: Mario Fernandez Saldana was found guilty in August of murder and solicitation in the killing of Jared Bridegan. Saldana's attorneys claim he did not get a fair trial. Bridegan was shot and killed in 2022 on a Florida highway after getting out of his car to clear a roadblock. His young daughter was in the back seat. The defense claims evidence linking Saldana to the accused shooter, Henry Tenen, was circumstantial. Prosecutors also allege Bridegan's ex-wife, Shanna Gardner, planned the killing with Saldana, to whom she is married. Gardner will be tried next year. Gernal Scott, Fox News.
0: Controversial social media influencers Andrew and Tristan Tate must remain in custody as they fight extradition to the UK, where they're accused of rape and sex trafficking. A federal judge in Miami has denied a defense motion for release, meaning the Tates will remain jailed during what could be a months-long extradition process. A burger chain making some healthier changes.
2: 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Several changes to its ingredients this year, starting with the buns. No more sesame flour, saying even small amounts can cause a dangerous reaction for those with allergies. Replacing iodized salt with sea salt, following the replacement of high fructose corn syrup in its ketchup, now sweetened by real sugar. And no more cancer-linked red dye number 3 in its pink lemonade and strawberry shakes. Can fans tell the difference? Well, sales driving more stores, 430 locations, including new at Suntan Valley, Arizona, and Hendersonville, Tennessee.
0: Fox's Therese Crowley. Stocks fell as the price of crude oil closed close to $100 a barrel. The Dow lost 405. The NASDAQ off 168. The S&P minus 37. I'm Lisa LaSera. This is Fox News.
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4: A Wildwood man and a family from Ohio suing the Jersey Shore town and its police department, citing negligence when an 11-year-old child operating a golf cart crashed into several bystanders at National Night Out in 2024. NJ.com reports Christopher Hines, along with another man and his grandson, were struck by the golf cart. They suffered neck injuries and burns and abrasions, according to the lawsuit. A course was set up in the park, and as part of an exercise, the child navigated while wearing goggles that simulated intoxication. The officer overseeing the course says the kid lost control and plowed into display tables as well as spectators. Atlantic City's three casinos owned by Caesars Entertainment gave away a combined $1.5 million in cash, free play, and prizes to their customers this summer, the company said Wednesday. That includes Caesars, Harrah's, and Tropicana Rewards members. Stockton University will host a second congressional district debate between Republican incumbent Jeff Andrew and Democratic challenger Zach Mulock on October 22nd. The one-hour debate will not have a live audience, but you can live stream on the Stockton University website and Press of Atlantic City's website. And Atlantic City Mayor Marty Small cut the ribbon at the Great Day Cafe in the City Hall lobby today. 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

0: Atlantic City electric AccuWeather forecast for South Jersey. Tonight will be mainly clear, warm, and humid with a low of 73. Tomorrow, expect partly sunny skies and very warm conditions. There will be a passing shower in the morning, followed by a chance of a thunderstorm in some areas late in the afternoon. The high will reach 89 degrees. Tomorrow night, anticipate a few showers and a thunderstorm in the evening. Otherwise, it will be partly cloudy, warm, and humid with a low of 68. I'm AccuWeather meteorologist Jason Caterina on WPG Talk Radio 95.5.
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2: Thank you. Welcome. Someone texted me about 5 seconds before we're coming on air a question that is so complicated that it would take me 5 minutes to answer it. So they're going to have to wait. A lot going on. It's Election Day in South Carolina. And I am fascinated by this race because I can't say that rarely do we not know how it's going to turn out, because most races you pretty much know. There are races, though, occasionally where it's just really hard to say. I did a national interview yesterday, and so I did go out on a limb, and I said that because of President Trump and his unconditional, full-throated endorsement, Darlene Graham, I believe, will pull out the election. But I'm telling you, I'm not so sure about this. And again, it's one of those things where if you were on the ground and you could know, like, how big a deal did she have a Michael Dukakis, Governor Gary Johnson with Aleppo? What is Aleppo? You just don't know. There are times where one thing knocks you out, disqualifies you. I'm not sure in South Carolina if it's that. It's sort of a little bit of a double hit because Darlene Graham said didn't have an answer for Taiwan and then said that foreign policy is not her thing. You know, if you're going to be a United States senator, foreign policy better be your thing. Without the endorsement of President Trump, even being the sister of Lindsey Graham, lights out. It would be over. My comment yesterday nationally was, if President Trump did not endorse Darlene Graham, she would lose. If he remained even neutral, I'm not saying that because if he didn't endorse her, that meant he would have endorsed the other guy, Ralph Norman. I'm not even saying that. I'm saying if he stayed neutral, just didn't get involved, just let South Carolina, you know, to its own devices, Ralph Norman would win. You know, I'm thinking about how out of the whole universe, I'm very interested to see what Kirk Conover says about South Carolina coming up in less than an hour. Because I think it was something like Darlene Graham had like 33% of the vote, and Ralph Norman had maybe like 26%.

10% of the vote. That's probably a little bit off, but it's very close. So even with 10 people running, the two of them were fairly close. Now, what's happened over the last 2 weeks? Well, we know 8 other candidates got peeled away. Now it is just a head-to-head thing. So we know that. I would think that would normally favor, I can't call her really the incumbent because she's been appointed for such a short period, but I think that would favor Darlene Graham, the head-to-head. What else happened in the last 2 weeks? 1 week ago today, there was the one and only debate. Fairly unmemorable, uneventful, with the exception of the question about Taiwan, where there was no answer, and then the comment about foreign policy is not my thing. That is a big one. You know, you don't want to pick any one thing necessarily in advance of something, because if all South Carolina cares about is the cost of gas, groceries, and anything else in terms of affordability, then that's not going to be the end of the world, the Taiwan and the foreign policy thing. I don't know. I'm going to say Graham, but probably one of the least confident predictions I've ever made. You might remember I did pick Norman to get the second spot, and a lot of people did not. Norman is that kind of guy, a little bit like Paxton in Texas, always under polls and over delivers. One thing that Norman did that I thought he handled very well, because, and it's important, it showed me something. If you don't get that coveted endorsement of President Trump, my coaching would be you just have to show tremendous respect, say, I wish I would have gotten it. I think I'm a better candidate. I've always had President Trump's support. When I win, I'm going to work very closely with President Trump to get his agenda passed. That's how you handle it. Guess what? That's exactly what Ralph Norman did. It might win him the day. It's like, wow, he didn't get it, but he didn't go burn the house down. Now, let me read to you, because I do have a couple of recent quotes on this, because I would have left it. He didn't do anything terrible here that I'm about to share with you, but I would have left it at what I just said. Let's see. Oh, it's a shame. I thought I had his quotes. Yep, I do. You ever know you have something and then you go through your stuff and it's not there? It was there. All right, so Norman did say everything that I said, except yesterday he went a little bit further on the day before the election. But he was asked by Finnerty on Newsmax, basically ask why he didn't get the endorsement of President Trump. Quote, it's a head scratcher. Rob, I have no idea. I voted with him higher than anybody in our delegation, and he's spending the kind of money he is to beat me. End quote. I wouldn't have done this. I'm having to fight an opponent who's got the establishment of the Washington elite behind her. I support the

0: president, and I will continue to. His policies are great, but it's a head-scratcher for me. It really is. And he got into the big, beautiful bill, and he said that I made it better, said that he got, quote, stupid subsidies out for wind and solar. The big, beautiful bill passed with my support, end quote. Quote, he can't be upset about that because it passed with me making it better. See, this is an area I don't think it's not the reason Norman didn't get the endorsement. I'm going to help him. It's not a head scratcher. It is beyond simple. And there was another guy that has been very faithful, congressman in South Carolina, and he didn't get the endorsement either, but he didn't make it. He got third. So this is what happened. President Trump was very close to Lindsey Graham. Lindsey Graham died. President Trump pushed hard for Lindsey Graham's sister to get the interim appointment. Shortly thereafter, President Trump pushed very hard to try to convince Darlene Graham to run for the six-year term, the new term, which she agreed to do. It's not a slight to Ralph Norman. It's President Trump's loyalty to Lindsey Graham, and by extension, Darlene Graham gets the goodwill. It's very simple. You know, when he says it's a head-scratcher, it's not a head-scratcher at all. And he's got to know that. So I would have handled it the way that I just did, not the way he did. Because keep in mind, I don't know how many, we're going to know to some extent after tonight, but there may be many Trump supporters that also like Ralph Norman and basically say, I'm not voting for Darlene Graham. I support my president, but I just think Norman is more qualified, has more experience. I'm not just going to give it to somebody because of who their brother was, even though I'm sympathetic. The other thing I think we're going to learn, I mentioned this yesterday, is because of the pace of our lives in society today, I can't remember the exact date. It's part of what I'm about to say to you. I can't remember the exact date, but it wasn't that long ago that Lindsey Graham died. And yet, in a way, this is one of those things that it gets confusing because we talk about how fast time goes. But in a way, that's almost being treated like it's not recent history, that it was a long time ago when whatever it was, it's like a month ago, right? Let's see if Siri, who's been letting me down with great regularity. Siri, when did U.S. Senator Lindsey Graham die?
1: Okay, I found this on the web for who's been letting me down with regularity, Siri. When did U.S. Senator Lindsey Graham die? Check it out.
0: Did you hear that? Oh my God, it's too much. Let's see. July 12th. And it is now August 25th. And 2 weeks ago, the runoff election was 4 weeks. Basically, exactly a month after Lindsey Graham died at age 71.

0: and he had just turned 71, if I remember correctly, something like just 2 days before he died. So let's just say that it's 6 weeks. You might think it's been, in a way, 6 years. It's a stretch, but I think you get the point, the analogy, the point that I'm trying to make. 21 minutes past the hour. We'll be back in just a little bit. Kirk Conover at 7, Chuck Malamud at 8. Wide open forum today for the full 9 o'clock hour. Let's do this. It is the Hurley in the Morning program.
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0: I'm Tanya J. Powers, and these are the stories of 9/11. Thousands of families lost loved ones on September 11th, 2001, and some lost more than one. At the 9/11 Memorial in Lower Manhattan, retired NYPD Detective David Brink, who survived the collapse of both World Trade Center towers, told me about two of those families.
1: We had two sets of brothers. One was a firefighter and one was a police officer. And one was John Vigiano II, and he was a firefighter with the FDNY that died on 9/11. His brother, Joe Vigiano, his name is right here, and the names are right next to each other. And we also have the Langones, too. Pete Langone, he was a firefighter, and Tommy Langone, he was in my unit, Mercy Service Squad number 10. They were brothers, and they're right next to each other on the panel of names here by the reflecting pool.
0: 343 members of the Fire Department of New York died on 9/11, along with 23 New York City police officers. Tanya J. Powers, Fox News.

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12: Spent the break thinking back and forth. I was sort of replaying my own monologue. It was such a almost surreal moment. Whatever that break was, 5 minutes, whatever it was, four to five minutes, whatever it was. I think it was, I didn't even look. But somewhere between 4 and 5 minutes. And I thought, I could talk myself in or out of either of these two candidates winning. I don't remember the last time that I've been that uncertain about something. Although I didn't think that Mikey Sherrill would beat Jack Cittarelli by almost 600,000 votes. I thought she might win.

they thought it would be reasonably close. So you know, sometimes you just can't. Nobody would have predicted that. No one did. So I was racing with like 15 seconds left before we're coming back live. I thought, you know what? Let me just spitball here. Let me get my unpaid assistant, the chatster, and I wrote this. I tried to not even in the slightest least, and maybe I shouldn't have said this one thing, but I didn't have much time to think about it. I just real quick dictated, based on everything, including President Trump's endorsement, who should win today's Republican runoff election for the United States Senate, Darlene Graham or Ralph Norman? What do you think? ? Yes, I assume you mean Darlene Graham and Ralph Norman in today's South Carolina Republican U.S. Senate runoff. Well, yeah, that's what I said. If you're asking me to make a straight prediction, not simply repeat the polls or endorsements, I would pick Darlene Graham to win. I'm reading this for the first time. I didn't look at it. But I think it is much closer than Trump's endorsement might suggest. Here's how I see it. Graham has the most powerful single endorsement in Republican politics. President Trump has not merely endorsed her. He personally campaigned for her in Myrtle Beach and urged South Carolina Republicans to nominate her. Trump's political operation is putting real muscle behind her. MAGA Inc. spent more than $827,000 on the final day supporting Graham. Graham also finished first in the 10-candidate August 11th primary, getting roughly 33%. I was right when I said that in the last monologue, compared with Norman's 25%. That's an important starting point. But Norman has a very legitimate argument. He's a five-term congressman, Freedom Caucus conservative, and experienced campaigner, whereas Graham has never previously won elected office and has had some very rough moments on national security questions. Norman also has conservative heavyweight support, including Rick Scott, Mike Lee, CPAC, and Turning Point Action. My prediction, Darlene Graham, 54%, Ralph Norman, 46%. So get ready for this, though. I wouldn't be shocked by a Norman victory, though. This is exactly the kind of low turnout Republican runoff where a highly motivated ideological electorate can overcome a presidential endorsement. But if you're asking me, Harry, forget the conventional wisdom. Who do you think actually wins tonight? I say Darlene Graham narrowly. So the chatster agrees with your humble public servant. That would be me. You know, when I made my prediction yesterday, and I did a national interview with a really nice guy that he and I have now been doing a lot of panels together. I probably have done, his name is Steve Gill, and I really like him. We typically agree, but we usually have a split decision or two as well. So when I made my prediction that Darlene Graham, because of President Trump, will win narrowly, which is basically what ChatGPT just said, there's a reason I'm bringing this up. Because I told you that before. There's something to this that I wanted to distinguish. Oh, yeah. Steve Gill brought up, and so did Todd Starnes, that, and now the one they brought up that I don't agree with is South Carolina with the lieutenant governor, because President Trump endorsed both of the leading candidates.

0: candidates. He did endorse the lieutenant governor first, but in the final week, he endorsed the second, the attorney general, who wound up winning in South Carolina for governor and will be the next governor. The lieutenant governor, there was so much potential, and it just didn't work out for her. You just never know in these things. So I think it was Todd, might have been Steve, yesterday that brought up that President Trump was wrong in South Carolina. No, he wasn't. Now, he endorsed two people, which is a little strange, but no, he got it right, because the one you endorsed last, everybody knows what you were doing. So actually, he got that one right. You can tell that I'm spending a lot of time on this, that this is very interesting to me. And here's the other thing. It's pretty much sentimental with me because of Lindsey Graham dying suddenly, and also because of the president's endorsement. Otherwise, I got to tell you, Ralph Norman, if he wins, and he could, he just might, he'll be a great senator. So this is really not the end of the world either way. But for Lindsey Graham, I think it's better if his sister is the senator for the next 6 years and not somebody else. So I had no idea what ChatGPT was going to say, but almost ChatGPT did my monologue. What is Kirk going to say on this? We'll find out in about a half an hour. Don't go away. It is the Hurley in the Morning program.
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2: This is a Fox News alert. I'm Kevin Uretsky, Fox News. The Republican Party holding the first ever midterm convention getting underway tonight at the American Airlines Center in Dallas. The president taking the stage just a short time ago.
3: When we originally announced this 8 weeks ago, they said, who's going to go to a midterm convention? That's never going to. This place is packed.
2: The president will also speak tomorrow night. Now, one of tonight's earlier speakers, Florida Congressman and candidate for governor Byron Donalds, who touted what he calls common sense policies.
4: Florida is a powerhouse because we have no state income tax. When an entrepreneur wants to build in Florida, we don't crush them with red tape and bureaucratic nonsense. You see, those are the things that keep life affordable.
2: Donalds will be opposed by Republican-turned-Democratic Congressman Dave Brown in November. 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

0: The electric AccuWeather forecast for South Jersey. Tonight will be mainly clear, warm, and humid with a low of 73. Tomorrow, expect partly sunny skies and very warm conditions. There will be a passing shower in the morning, followed by a chance of a thunderstorm in some areas late in the afternoon. The high will reach 89 degrees. Tomorrow night, anticipate a few showers and a thunderstorm in the evening. Otherwise, it will be partly cloudy, warm, and humid with a low of 68. I'm AccuWeather meteorologist Jason Caterina on WPG Talk Radio 95.5.
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2: So it's weird. I kind of have a weird split decision with a friend of mine, and I don't even understand why he wrote what he wrote. So he wrote that he said he knows why I said what I said. Let me read it exact, because it's a little bit vexing to me. Your reason for thinking this way is normal. However, I personally prefer Graham, so we get Trump's agenda done and Graham will be a better person for that, my humble opinion. I totally disagree with that comment. Completely disagree with it. I personally prefer Graham also. And I think because I know Norman a little bit, I'm just a little bit, you know, loyal towards him too. And remember, he was there first. She comes out of nowhere. There's a lot of reasons to be for Norman. But I am also for Graham. But the thing I disagree completely with, now, unless you think that sour grapes because he didn't endorse him and ha, ha, ha. And think about it. Now, I might take back a little bit what I just said. Because if Norman wins, he will have a 6-year term. If Trump were a first-term president, Norman would have much less leverage. But the fact that Trump only has, at that point, 2 years left, Norman could be a real pain in his neck. I honestly don't think he would be, because he's a good man and he doesn't operate small like that. But I do remember he did get, you know, difficult during the Big Beautiful Bill. He wasn't supporting it until they took a few things out, and then they did, and then he did support it, whereas opposed to Darlene Graham would probably just go along and get along. So I'm going to take back what I said. The comment is very well founded from my good friend. Good job. I think your comment is fair, and I think it is correct. I do think that Norman would do the right thing. However, there's no guessing if Darlene Graham wins. If Norman wins, it could be one of those things where you get somebody that would maybe be just, who knows, a little bit passive-aggressive once in a while. Just because, hey, look, you didn't support me when I needed you. So I get that. I do see the point. Ladies and gentlemen, I come bearing great news. If it was not primary election day in South Carolina, if we had not invested as much time on this program as we have on this, and think about it, not only the commentaries that I've done, but it's usually the first question to Kirk Conover when he's here, not every Tuesday, but when he's here on a day where it makes sense to ask him about it, which, of course, today it makes perfect sense. It's primary election day, or not primary election day, runoff election day. Otherwise, what I'm going to share with you next absolutely, positively would have led today's program. It's great news. It's important news. I think it's one of those things where you can't overstate how important this is to our republic and to the sanctity of free and fair elections in America. I have great news coming up in just a few minutes.
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challenge everything President Trump does. And there's no matter what it is, if a piece of wallpaper, if a corner of the wallpaper peeled up, Democrats would sue and a Democrat judge would say, you cannot re-glue that 1-inch corner of wallpaper. I mean, that's barely an exaggeration of what they have been doing. So the Supreme Court, and I believe it was Justice Roberts, Chief Justice Roberts himself, who has allowed this to continue. He didn't make a final ruling on the legality of President Trump's executive order, but he undid the block that Judge Talwani put in effect, which means it's just like the ballroom. And matter of fact, it was Chief Roberts who allowed the ballroom to continue. He did that by himself because they have the nine justices have different areas where they can make certain temporary decisions before the full court deals with an issue. So here's what's going to happen. And I don't know how, well, maybe they will. You got to leave open that the Supreme Court could address this prior to the midterm elections. It's getting pretty close, though, to where that's not as likely as you would, you know, maybe think. It's like, what, 72 days away or something pretty close. So this is good news. The ruling allows the executive order to move forward. Again, it does not resolve the underlying legal dispute of whether the executive order is legal. You could see further litigation as the midterm election gets closer, because I'm sure the Democrats are going to approach the Supreme Court with some kind of request. But yesterday's ruling on whether the lower court injunction should remain in effect while the case proceeds, right now, that has been overturned. The order, executive order, can proceed. Let me read one direct comment. The Supreme Court did not act on a separate nationwide injunction the same judge, Talwani, issued on August 11th that blocks the United States Postal Service from enforcing the directive's tighter rules for voting by mail. This means that the ruling does not give the administration an unrestricted green light to implement every part of the executive order. Of course, as usual, the three liberal justices dissented because they're all for Democrat agendas. It was a 6-3 decision. President Trump did an executive order in March. He directed the Department of Homeland Security to compile and transmit to the states a list of U.S. citizens eligible to vote in each state. It also directed the Justice Department to prioritize investigating and prosecuting state and local officials who issue ballots to people deemed not eligible to vote in federal elections. I have to tell you, I love this, because I am so tired of knowing that there is massive cheating. Remember, when we said that illegals would be eligible to vote, we were called all kinds of names. And of course, when you make them eligible to vote, you want them to vote. And I said such things as, I don't know how many, but of course, some of them are going to vote. We now know that all of this happened right here in New Jersey.

and I'm sure it's happening elsewhere in the country. So to be able to drop the hammer on this kind of stuff is fantastic. President Trump has vowed to end the use of mail-in ballots nationwide before the midterms. I don't think he's going to get away with that. And he has long raised concerns about the security of mail voting, and he's right about that. And think about this. There's 18 races that are going to decide which party is in control of the House of Representatives. And some of these races are so incredibly close. This Judge Talwani ruled back in June that the president lacked the authority to order changes in how states administer federal elections, noting that the Constitution gives states a role in determining voter eligibility requirements. Can you believe that this judge is actually doing this? Are you reading between the lines there? This judge is basically saying that if a state wants illegals to vote, that's what our Constitution says. And it does not say that. It says you shall, must be a United States citizen in order to vote. Remember when it all started, and boy, oh my God, did I got put through the ringer. I mean, I got crushed when I said that when California was doing it, that illegals would be voting. And I said it 10 years before it happened. I saw it coming. Look, when you do motor voter on purpose, and then you purposely give illegals driver's licenses, and then you tell us not to worry because they know they can't vote, they will self-report. Give me a break. That meant exactly what we saw here in New Jersey was destined to happen. And that's that Democrats want illegals to be able to vote in America. People ask, why do they let all these millions of people come in? You know why. They perceive them as grateful to the Democrat Party. They want them to be able to vote in our country illegally. And as long as they vote Democrat, it's worth it. How sick is this? Pretty sick.

0: Doing nuclear weapons, calling the motion biased and political. Jonathan Savage, Fox News.
1: A British man has been charged with assisting Russian military spies. UK prosecutors say Joshua Cambidge, who was arrested last week and been charged with engaging in conduct to materially assist a foreign intelligence service in carrying out activities in violation of the National Security Act. Police did not disclose details about what act of sabotage they say he planned or intended to commit. He's due in court tomorrow. A civil lawsuit filed against the singer accused of murdering a teenage girl.
2: The parents of Celeste Rivas Hernandez are suing singer David for wrongful death, accusing his mother and managers of negligence. In a new 20-page lawsuit, according to Rolling Stone, Mercedes Martinez and Jesus Rivas allege David, born David Anthony Burke, began sexually abusing their daughter when she was 13. The suit claims Burke arranged for an Uber to bring the teen from her family's home in Lake Elsinore to his Hollywood Hills house before he allegedly stabbed her to death. The family is seeking damages in a jury trial. Burke has already been ordered to stand trial on charges including murder and sexual assault of a minor. He has pleaded not guilty.
1: Fox's Michelle Polino. I'm Lisa Lucera. This is Fox News.
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4: Your WPG Atlantic City Electric AccuWeather forecast for South Jersey. Tonight will be mainly clear, warm, and humid with a low of 73. Tomorrow, expect partly sunny skies and very warm conditions. There will be a passing shower in the morning, followed by a chance of a thunderstorm in some areas late in the afternoon. The high will reach 89 degrees. Tomorrow night, anticipate a few showers and a thunderstorm in the evening. Otherwise, it will be partly cloudy, warm, and humid with a low of 68. I'm AccuWeather meteorologist Jason Caterina on WPG Talk Radio 95.5.

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1: Well, just when you thought he was back, I don't know if Jimmy is maybe possibly meeting with ABC since now they've announced it's the end of Jimmy Kimmel Show. But either way, it's your radio buddy Rich Zeoli in for my radio buddy Jimmy Failla today as the Republicans get ready to start their convention in Dallas. And I got to ask you, think it's a good idea, bad idea? What do you think here on Fox Across America? Because I tell you, there's pros and cons to this, obviously. And I've been involved in politics for a very, very long time before I ever got into talk radio. That's what I did. I was a political operative, political consultant, worked on campaigns, ran campaigns, worked for various politicians, was a Republican county chairman in New Jersey for a long number of years. And I look at these things and I think everything in politics always has good and bad. Obviously, everything does. The good is that we're going to highlight a lot of these candidates who are in some very tough races. And it gives the Republicans an opportunity to bash socialism, but to offer an alternative. Because you can't just bash something. You can't just say it's crazy. Like, everybody knows it's crazy. And you got to also be able to offer an alternative to what they're offering, or at the very least, explain why what they're offering is going to cost people more money. Because right now, the socialists are all saying, oh, our agenda is going to bring you affordability. And affordability is all the rage. And the Democrats have this affordability agenda, which we're hearing so much over and over again. Is it really going to make things more affordable for you? Yes or no? So that's what the Republicans have to do tonight. They've got to be able to address that and then say why the plans that they put in place and President Trump's economic plans are working, but it takes a while to fully work. And yes, there's been some setbacks with the war in Iran on gas prices, but overall, the economy is very strong. That's the argument they have to make as well. And they also have to be able to have these candidates seem very likable, because likability is huge in this day and age. It really is. It's huge in this day and age. I did read that the speeches are going to be tailored for social media. You're not going to have long speeches at the convention, so that's good for everybody going to the convention, because nobody, and I mean nobody, likes a long speech. So tailored for social media means that these speeches will be soundbite worthy and quick hits. So drink every time you hear them say the socialists are crazy, because you're definitely going to hear that a lot tonight. That'll be fun for all of us. The package of social media, the president is headlining this, and this is where you get into the good and the bad. So on the good side, President Trump's voters are not Republican voters necessarily. They voted for a Republican, but they may not vote for other Republicans. The Republican they voted for is Trump. They may not even vote in other elections. We've seen this many times. If Trump's not on the ballot, Trump's supporters tend to stay home. So the president is trying to make the case to them, hey, listen, if you don't come out and vote, forget the fact that I'm not on the ballot. I am on the ballot because these wackos, if they get elected, are they going to impeach me? They're going to nonstop investigations. Our agenda is going to be derailed. And then they're going to start the socialist takeover of America. So, yes, you have to act like I'm on the ballot. I need you to protect me by going out to vote for all these people here who will be the dam between the socialists taking over and me getting to continue my agenda. That's the case he's making. Now, the downside to the president wrapping himself around these candidates is that if he is underwater in certain places, all politics is local. It's a great saying that was said by the former Speaker of the House, Tip O'Neill. I mean, other people said it too, but he kind of made it famous. All politics is local. So depending on which congressional district you're talking about, the candidate may have to run from Trump versus embrace Trump. Just depends on the makeup of that particular district. But those candidates are probably not going to be there at the Republican National Midterm Convention. They're probably going to be campaigning in their district. And that's okay, because they've been given the ability to say, look, if it doesn't work for you and your overall approach to what this campaign's about, if you've got to not necessarily run from Trump, but you just don't make Trump the issue, make other things the issue. It's not that you're going to go out there and be like, oh, I'm anti-Trump, vote for me. It's that you're going to make other things the focus of the election, as the Democrats keep trying to make the election all about Donald Trump. So if you've got some congressional district, like let's say New Jersey, I think it's the 7th district in New Jersey. There's a Republican incumbent named Tom Kane Jr. The woman running against him, the Democrat, former Navy helicopter pilot. She's running on this whole I'm a moderate thing. I hate the socialist.

I reject the socialists. Here's how I'm going to make life more affordable for you. Now, Tom Kane Jr. in that district, it doesn't benefit him to make it all about Donald Trump. She's trying to make it all about Donald Trump. It's a swing district. It really is one of the last few swing districts, probably the last one in the state, to be honest with you. And you got to keep that seat because it's a Republican seat. He's got some problems because he was out for a while battling depression and he did stock trading. And so she's beating him up on that. But Trump is the issue in a negative in that district. So it's not that Tom Kane needs to trash him or anything like that. All you're going to do with that is alienate his voters. But you just talk about other things. In his case, he can talk about how if the Democrat gets elected, she's just going to enable the socialists by giving them one more vote as the majority. It doesn't matter if she disagrees with them. It's a Democrat caucusing with other Democrats who puts AOC as the potential Speaker of the House and Chuck Schumer as the Senate Majority Leader. And that's the message that has to be said. You know, all these Democrats, it's cute to me. It really is. It's cute. And I mentioned this yesterday. I was on America's Newsroom, and I was talking about how Gavin Newsom's embracing the socialists, but so is Chuck Schumer. And for a while, Chucky was out there being like, oh, you know what? These people, they don't represent Democrats, and they're not even significant. I'm not going to talk about them. Now, Chuck Schumer's out there saying, well, we're a big tent. What does that mean? It means I'm afraid and terrified that if I don't embrace these people, I'm not going to be the Senate Minority Leader anymore. And I want to be. Because every politician shares one trait in common. They want to stay in power. Anytime you hear them say, I'm leaving politics to go spend time with my family, that is what we call a lie. Nobody ever does that. Willingly. They're forced out. And then it's like, well, you got to give them the old, got to spend time with your family spiel. It was a great cartoon years ago. It actually had a politician saying, I'm leaving my family to spend more time in politics. It never happens. The politicians are in D.C. Everybody's sucking up to them. They're raising all this money, making all this money somehow, going to steak dinners and drinking fancy, expensive wine they don't have to pay for. Like, you know, I'm going to give this up. Go spend time with my family. That never happens. So Chuck Schumer wants to be the Senate Minority Leader. He actually really wants to be the Senate Majority Leader. In order for that, the Republicans have to lose the Senate. Could that happen? Well, it depends on the race, obviously. Starting with Texas, for example, James Tallarico, I think, is a terrible candidate. I know the polls are saying that he's got a lead over Ken Paxton, who's not a great candidate. He's got his own baggage, and he hasn't been working very hard, and he hasn't raised a lot of money, but he's still the Republican. And if Republicans want to win, they got to embrace the guy, and they got to help him raise money, and they got to help him win. Otherwise, the Democrats could get the majority. But Tallarico he's out there. He really is. He's totally out there. This is the guy saying over and over again that we've got to destroy the pillars of climate change, white supremacy, and capitalism. Yes, we have to dismantle those three oppressive regimes. That's just crazy. He doesn't like beef. He doesn't like oil. He said oil is going to be the cassette tape. It's going out. So we just have to facilitate that. Dude, it's Texas. They film Landman in Texas. Nobody wants to hear that. They love oil in Texas, and they love beef. They love cows, and they love independence. They don't want government controlling everything, which is why I think he's going to lose. But if you listen to the media, they'll tell you that he's got a lead right now. But it's September 9th. It's the day after Labor Day. The election's only beginning now. And yeah, Tallarico's got $70 million cash on hand, but there's only so much money you can spend in a race until you get diminishing returns. And people just go, shut up with your ads already. Enough. I don't need to hear the same ad 500 times a day. So really, that $70 million war chest he has, I mean, only a portion of that is going to be used in this race. The rest will be used for his national ambitions. In Michigan, I don't think Abdul El-Sayed can win. I think Abdul El-Sayed is way too polarizing. There was a clip, and I played this on my podcast yesterday. Abdul El-Sayed saying, we have to end the cult of hard work. The cult of hard work. So how do you think that plays with blue-collar workers in Michigan, for example? You know, blue-collar workers in Detroit, black voters in Detroit who go to work every day and work some pretty, you know, hard jobs. Guys who work in the auto assembly lines, whatever it is, in the energy sector. They're working hard, and then we have to end the cult of hard work. Translation, you shouldn't even have to work. If you don't want to, we'll just give you a living wage. Don't worry about it. And I think Syed's association with Hassan Piker, that vile streamer, is also going to hurt him in a big way, too. I mean, it's 9-11. We're celebrating, not celebrating, we're remembering 9-11 this coming Friday. Hassan Piker, again, saying America deserved 9-11.

0: And he tried to walk that back by saying, oh, I just meant it was blowback from all of our, our dalliances in the Middle East. But everybody knows what he meant. The guy doesn't like this country. I don't think Syed likes this country. So I think at the end of the day, Mike Rogers will pull that off. He's not the most inspiring candidate. Quite frankly, people are going to vote against Syed when they vote for Mike Rogers. And that's okay, as long as Mike Rogers wins. I mean, I'm terrified of these people taking the majority. I really am. The map is still very much favoring Republicans right now, the way the map is written. But in these districts, there are people who are saying gas prices are killing us, diesel prices are killing us, and we don't think the Republicans have delivered. We don't think that the Trump agenda has worked for us. I'm not saying they're right. I'm telling you that's what they're saying. And they're saying that, and then you get a Democrat who comes in and goes, oh, we've got this affordability agenda. We're going to sell you on this. And they go, all right, sounds good. We'll give you a chance. Forgetting what things were like when the Democrats were in control. Part of this convention has to be reminding the voters that think of what the president inherited. The war on energy is a great example of this. You think about how high gas prices were under Joe Biden. Then they went down under Trump, and now they're up again because of the war in Iran. But under Joe Biden, they were very high. They were very high because of the war on energy. And the Democrats kept pushing that war on energy over and over again. They didn't care about affordability, and they took your money and they spent it. When people have short memories in politics, they may not remember that. This convention could be an opportunity to take them down memory lane and remind them so that the voter goes, oh, yeah, you're right. You know, it wasn't that long ago that I was complaining about the party that was in power and saying that they were making my life completely unaffordable. And that's that, you know, that you want them to achieve that as well. They'll also focus heavily on some of the big accomplishments that the president has made, like securing the border, for example, which I think universally everybody agrees has been the best, the greatest accomplishment. Border secure, crime is down, and the MAHA movement too, the Make America Healthy Again movement, that's also going to be in front on center stage, which is a good thing. There's a lot of moms out there who love the MAHA movement. Now, they may not put a Trump sign or a Republican sign on their lawn, but they're all in. They might have been Democrat voters before Bobby Kennedy joined the campaign, and then they voted for Trump. You want those moms, and dads too, but mostly moms, you want those moms to come out and vote for the Republican, because if they don't, the MAHA agenda could come to an end with more draconian Democratic control. That's going to be another message that is pushed by the Republicans in Dallas. So yes, there's pros, there's cons, there's good and bad. Overall, they're betting on it's going to be much more positive, and the negatives that are there, those individual candidates can handle that by dealing with their race as their race and not making it about the president as much as their Democrat opponent tries. All right, it's Fox Across America. It's Rich Zeoli in for Jimmy. We got a big show for you today. Secretary Sean Duffy is going to be on the show a little bit later, so don't go away.
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3: 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It's fun though, isn't it?
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6: 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Congressional control and presidential Trump's agenda hang in the balance. 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According to Cauchy's new midterms hub, Democrats have a 47% chance to control the Senate. And in a key Senate race, James Tallarico is currently trading at 50% to beat Kim Paxton. 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

0: even Ozempic or Wegovy or Mounjaro or any of the other injectable GLP drugs that you see all the commercials for day in and day out, formerly fat people dancing and celebrating the fact that they're now formerly fat people. Well, those fat drugs, fat shots, as the president calls them, they are actually tools of genocide, genociding obese people. You can't make this stuff up. You really can't. I mean, if you tried to make it up, it would sound like very, very bad parody. Like, nobody would believe that. You know, that's what the guy said. So those people are the energy of the party right now. And a lot of young people are believing what they're told and they're going with it. So this is a good example. Karishma Manzoor won't answer. Socialist or capitalist? This is a candidate running midterm elections. Great question. Where do you fall in this? Now, it should be very easy, right? I'm a capitalist. I love America. I'm a capitalist. Why can't it be that simple? Part of the reason is because these people can't speak English. I mean, like, in terms of speaking the plain English that we can all understand. Everything sounds like they're teaching a philosophy class. It always does. Here's cut 7.
1: Do you consider yourself a socialist or a capitalist? Again, trying to help voters understand where you are.
2: I'm just a regular American trying to improve people's lives right here in New Hampshire. We are the richest country in the world, and I believe that anyone who works...
1: Do you consider yourself a socialist or a capitalist?
2: I consider myself to be a scientist.
1: A scientist?
2: I'm a scientist. I'm not an ideologue.
1: Yes. But when you put yourself on the ballot, people like to have some understanding of how these things work. So you won't answer a specific yes or no on that?
2: Interestingly, it's only the media that are asking the questions. I'm talking to people who are just excited talking about the fact that they don't have livable wages.
0: That's amazing. I consider myself a scientist. I consider myself Batman. It doesn't mean I'm Batman. Answer the question. Are you a socialist or a capitalist? Why is this so hard? The answer is she sides with the socialists. She doesn't want to say that. Because if it was only the media saying this, then she would say a little bit of both. And people don't care. I have some socialist ideas. I have some capitalist ideas. But nobody cares. But she can't even answer the question. She's got to run away from it. Because it's not popular. Because when you really break it down, if you get outside of the Democrat primary voters and you look at the data on this, the data keeps saying the same thing. And that is that socialists are not popular. They're not popular with black voters. They're not popular with Latino voters. They're not popular with white working class voters. They're popular with college educated white liberal women, quite frankly, and that's it. And college educated young people who have their degrees and they're working at Starbucks and they're frustrated by that and all the college debt that they have. And then the socialists come out and be like, you should be angry. Blame somebody for the fact that you don't have the kind of job that you thought you'd get. Blame somebody. Take your anger out on somebody. And so they go with that. But no, the socialist thing is not popular. And that's why you're seeing right now most Democrats are running from it, except for Gavin Newsom. But he's not on the ballot right now. His election that he's got to deal with first and foremost is running for the primary for president. And in the primary, when the most diehard Democrat registered voters go out to vote, they're voting for the left. They're going for the socialists right now. So if you're on the ballot in midterms right now, you're running away from the socialist label. James Tallarico's in Texas, a great example. This is a guy who said he was embracing of all these things. We got to dismantle capitalism and blah, blah, blah. Now that he won the nomination, now that he's got to win the general election, he's a capitalist, he says. Oh, he's a capitalist. No, he's not. Abdul El-Sayed said the same thing. But don't forget what they say in the primary election. Don't forget who they cater to in the primary. If you're running for president in 2028, yeah, you're dancing with the socialists now. And then you'll try to get away from it in the general, just like these candidates are doing now in the midterm elections, with the Dallas Republican National midterm convention set to take place. And all the Fox personalities are going to be there. Yes. So we'll talk more about that as we continue. It's Fox Across America's Yoli for Fela. Don't go away.

Your WPG Atlantic City Electric AccuWeather forecast for South Jersey. Tonight will be mainly clear, warm, and humid with a low of 73. Tomorrow, expect partly sunny skies and very warm conditions. There

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0: Across America. Great to be with you today. It's Rich Zeoli in for Jimmy. The Republican National Midterm Convention taking place in Dallas. I wanted to go, but I didn't have any ability to get there. And I'm also on dad duty this week because my wife's on a work trip. So I've got dad duty. And then I also wasn't really invited. No, I'm kidding. I was invited, but I just couldn't pull it off. And I have a sinus infection. So if I sound stuffy, it's because of that. This will be my third week on antibiotics. They're trying me on a third antibiotic now because they can't seem to kill this thing. I have one of those antibiotic resistant strains, apparently. So that could be fun. You know, who knows? Turn into a zombie or something? End of the world? I don't know. Or maybe I'll just be stuffy for a few days. Probably that. The number, if you want to weigh in, do you think the Republican National Midterm Convention is going to help, hurt? What are your thoughts? 888-788-9910. 888-788-9910 for you to get on Fox Across America. Tom is calling. He's leading the way from the Lake of the Ozarks, Missouri. Tom, what's going on?
1: Hey, just a beautiful day here in the Ozarks, let me tell you.
0: I bet. I'm jealous.
1: You know, the thing is you're talking about capitalism, and, you know, capitalism is not dead. If you don't believe me, go south to Mexico. You're at one of these resorts. I don't care if you are, you know, visiting an Airbnb-style thing. You've got kids coming out of the woodwork. You've got parents and grandparents that are all peddling either hats, blankets, bracelets, earrings. You never know what they're peddling. But that's capitalism. Capitalism is also, you have a child and you say, hey, they come to you, I need some money. What, would you like to make some money? Go mow the yard.
0: Right.
1: All of a sudden, oh my goodness, I got to mow the yard. And I can make 10 bucks mowing the yard or 20 or whatever it is. That's capitalism. If you just give that child money without doing something, that is socialism, period. I mean, it's that simple. If you give an allowance and you've done nothing, it's welfare.
0: But I think a lot of them are literally selling people on that point. You don't have to work. We'll just give you money.
1: Exactly. But the thing is that when I'm 62 years old, I wanted something. It wasn't that I needed it. I wanted it.
0: So why do you think young people who are in their 20s are falling for socialism then?
1: Well, look what happened in 2019. We
0: what happened?
1: Sit at home, sit on your butt in 2019, 2020, because we're closing the government down and we're going to pay you to stay at home. In fact, we're going to pay you really well to stay at home. If you're going to stay at home and do nothing, but we're going to pay you very well to do that. You know, your
0: so COVID did a lot of that too. COVID did a lot of this for the young people because they were forced to be stuck at home. And I think it's the education system. And Tom, thank you for the call. I appreciate it. And I agree with you on capitalism. I do. But if you wonder why people in their 20s and early 30s are embracing socialism, you know, my guess is that they didn't grow up like Tom did or how I did or maybe people in their 40s did, which is that they knew about the fall of the Berlin Wall. They knew about the collapse of the Soviet Union. I'll give you a good example. So Ryan Reynolds, the actor, came out last week, and we talked about this when I was filling in for Jimmy last week, and he trashed the 80s, which in my opinion is the greatest decade ever. I was a little kid in the 80s. I wasn't a teenager or anything like that, but I still love the 80s. I love 80s movies. I love 80s music. I love 80s comedies, 80s comedians. I just love the 80s. I think everybody does. I mean, they still have an 80s channel. You know, they have 80s dance parties. But he comes out and he trashes the decade. And I think a big part of that is because that was the decade that we saw the collapse of the great Soviet experiment. When the Berlin Wall fell, people didn't start running into East Germany. They didn't go the other way. Everybody from East Germany came into West Berlin, excuse me. They didn't run into East Berlin. They went into West Berlin. You know, East Germany was the part that was controlled by the Soviets. And when that fell, everybody was more than happy to come over to the Western side and to get a little freedom. But the problem is you've got a lot of young people right now who don't remember these lessons. And there was an op-ed in the Wall Street Journal yesterday about how dumb these kids are for embracing

0: socialism. Yeah, but you know, when you go through college and you've got a professor there who goes on about how great Mao was, like there's a concept right now called China maxing. It's a true thing. Everybody's going on, particularly on the left, how great China is. Oh man, China is amazing. They love it. You got a professor who's in there and tells you that, you know, Chairman Mao was a great guy, similar to what Hassan Piker keeps saying to his 3 million followers, a great guy. And you really, you don't focus on the fact that he also killed 65 million people. Like, you don't mention that part, or you kind of gloss over it. Like, he was a great guy. I mean, you know, as far as brutal genocidal dictators go, but he killed more people than anybody. More people died under his tenure than Stalin, Hitler, Pol Pot, Che Guevara. But they don't talk about that because they love Mao's philosophy. They love the idea of the communist socialist philosophy. So you get somebody who goes to college. They probably come from a privileged life. They're at an Ivy League university. Their parents are spending $60,000 to $100,000 a year for them to go to college. And they hear a professor talk about how great socialism is. It just hasn't been tried right. And then they graduate and they go, I'm a socialist. And maybe some of that is kind of, you know, rebelling a little bit, like, well, you know, I mean, I'm a socialist because it sounds cool. Well, now everybody's saying it in that generation. So it's not a matter of it sounding cool anymore. Now it's a matter of it being put into action. There's no doubt in my mind, at some point, they'll wake up and realize it doesn't work in the real world. The question is going to be, what are the economic consequences between now and then? But here's that guy. He's a trans theorist. He's an abolitionist. He wrote the book Belly of the Beast. His name is Deshaun Harrison. And the GLP-1s, fascism, baby, cut 12.
1: GLP-1s just mark a new phase in body fascism. The political deployment of GLP-1s is fascistic, not because individuals take them, but because the conditions under which they become necessary are shaped by a world fixated on genociding fat people. This is a structural critique that asks, what happens when the conditions produced by capitalism, by public health, by the state apparatus, and by anti-black desire align around a single bodily ideal that leaves little to no room for divergence and punishes any body that does. Whereas earlier diet drugs were often associated with vanity or addiction, GLP-1s are positioned as responsible medicine, promising relief rather than restraint.
0: Well, wouldn't restraint be bad too? I mean, if I said to you, you should diet, aren't I just engaging in fat genocide? If I encourage you to be healthy, maybe go run, maybe just not have a 7 slice of pizza, aren't I also perpetuating fat genocide? I'm asking for a friend because I just want to know what the rules are. I thought it was healthy to lose weight. I thought it was healthy to be in shape. I didn't realize it was fascism. Oh, it's fascism. Yeah, well, how come though when you're obese, you have all these health problems? Maybe it's not fascism to say get in shape. Maybe it's we're trying to help you. I don't know. Call me crazy. But if you're a socialist and your mindset is always that there's the oppressed and the oppressor, you never stop finding examples of oppression. Everywhere you look, there's oppression. Yeah, I mean, you mow your grass, the bees are oppressed. It's a capitalist evil plot to kill all the bees and bring about the fall of the populace. I don't even know, but that's how their mind works. My mind doesn't work that way. My mind's like, oh, these drugs could help people who are having a real problem with their weight, and there you go. And then they can go and live healthy lives. This guy thinks it's genocide, thinks it's fascism if you work out, if you eat healthy. And there were a lot of those people saying that at the Democrat Socialist Convention. But we can't think like that is our problem. That's why we're the problem, because we can't, our minds don't work in that manner, because we deal in common sense and reality, and not everything is a freaking trigger. Sometimes it just is what it is. It's not some secret capitalist plot to destroy people. I think they view everything as a secret capitalist plot to destroy people. I think The View is a secret plot to destroy my brain. That much I think. Here's Whoopi Goldberg on The View talking about why this election matters so much.
2: If you want to see change, you got to make the change. It doesn't matter your color. It doesn't matter if you're a Democrat or Republican. If you want change, you got to get out there and make it happen. And you got to find every way that you can to vote. Don't cheat. I don't remember the last time we've ever had cheating in voting. We never had these conversations until this one came along. But here's the deal. This is now on all of us. Every one of us. Doesn't matter your color. Doesn't matter your sex. You want it to change. You're the only one who can do it.
3: How many days do we have?
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0: where you can vote and help your elders get to the places to vote. Help everybody you can to get out this vote because our lives literally depend on this.
1: Our lives depend on this. And she said, don't cheat, but they also keep saying over again, Trump's going to steal the midterm elections. Steal them. I don't know how. They never explain that part either, but they always fearmonger with that. But now you have to vote because your lives literally depend on it. These people are so dramatic. They really are. They're so freaking dramatic. Because, you know, if the Republicans win, that's when they'll start the firing squads and the gulags. That's when they'll do it. I mean, they've never done it before, but now, this time around, no, definitely now. At this point now, yes, that's when they'll start killing all the opposition. Now. Not then. Then they could have, but they didn't. But now, they'll definitely do that. And remember something, too. You know, the people that are out there who are the loudest voices in the room right now, many of them could become United States senators. Abdul El-Sayed's a great example of this. This is a guy who says some of the most vile things. And in the spirit of bipartisanship, all I keep thinking about when I hear this clip is, does this sound like a guy who's stable to you? Does this sound like a guy who can reach across the aisle and work with Republicans if he gets to the U.S. Senate? Like John Fetterman does. He crosses the aisle, he works with Republicans. He votes like a Democrat, but he works with Republicans. And that's why they hate him. And there's all these stories now about how John Fetterman doesn't like being a senator and he's got to be removed from office. Because if you cross them, it's what they do to you. But in the spirit of bipartisanship, can you imagine a guy who says this, becoming a U.S. senator as a Democrat, and then reaching across the aisle to work with Republicans, cut 11.
2: And I'm running because I know that Donald Trump is not himself the disease. He's just the worst symptom of the disease of our politics. Yeah. The disease is the system that allows big corporations and billionaires and special interests to buy and sell politicians in ways that leave them rigging the system against us. It's why we got to pay more for all we got to buy, get paid less for the work we do, and watch as our money gets misspent doing stupid things rather than doing smart things here at home.
1: You know, I'm all for making sure that big corporations don't cheat. I'm all for making sure that these things, but in special interest, should not be buying politicians. Like, yeah. But you see what he does there? It is the classic us versus them. You're suffering. You're getting paid less. Your money is getting misspent doing stupid things. Not by the way we spend it. Not by the way the government spends your money, which is actually what he should be saying. No, no, he's like, oh, the money's getting misspent doing stupid things. What he's really trying to say there is because of the war, because of our association with Israel. But it's all about how you have less because somebody has more. Not because the government's taking too much of your money. Not because the government's taking your money and then completely blowing it. No, never that. It's never that with these people. You will never hear them come out and say, you have less money because the government takes too much of your money and is irresponsible with how it spends it. Which is why we're $40 trillion in debt. No. In order to maximize getting people out this November, it is the classic game of Elon Musk has more than you, therefore he's the problem. That's why you're suffering. As if they take his money and give it to you. That's never going to happen, but that's what they tell people and make them believe it. As they head into midterm elections with this false sense of I can get mine because somebody else is going to lose theirs. It's Fox Across America. Be right back.
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0: The midterm elections are heating up. Congressional control and presidential Trump's agenda hang in the balance. 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
4: You have the choice.

0: interesting enough, there's a story I want to get to later in the show. Inside AOC's MAHA outreach. Yes, the darling of the left, Alexandria Ocasio-Cortez. She's ready to run for president. She's now reaching out to the Make America Healthy Again movement, trying to embrace it. David is in Arizona. You're on Fox Across America. How are you, my friend?
1: I'm all right. I'm looking, trying to get away from where I'm at, so I'm moving out, thinking about moving this way for the cheap property. But we do not have a capitalist society. It hasn't been capitalism since Roosevelt came in and created Social Security, SNAP, food stamps, and all these other programs. And then, what was it? I think it was Jimmy Carter created FEMA. It's all to bail the city. These are all bailouts for the people. We complain about the bailouts for the rich, but you're getting one right now with all these social programs. And all they want to do is add more. And if they are successful and get $3,000 checks to every single person in the bottom, which is basically the bottom 60% of people, you are now attached to the system and you're under their control.
0: Yeah. Look, I don't disagree with you.
1: All it's going to do, hey, you've got an extra $3,000. Well, what happens to rent? What happens to the cost of groceries? These companies know you have it. They have a duty to their stockholders, not to the people. And as long as the stock grows, well, your 401k grows. So it's a lose-lose situation for everybody. Prices have to go up to support your 401k, to support your retirement plan.
0: David, thanks for the call. I appreciate it. I think that the point that he made earlier about Roosevelt and Carter, yeah, there's no doubt that Democrats, it actually started under Woodrow Wilson, but Wilson to Roosevelt to Lyndon Baines Johnson with the Great Society and Barack Obama with universal health care, with Obamacare. It's always been the Democrats' plan. When you say to them, you turn around, you go, listen, here's the reality, okay? Everything the government does is going to make things more expensive because it's going to change the marketplace. The marketplace is going, like, rent control is a great example. You do rent control and then there's less inventory. So then rents actually go up. There's always an unintended consequence to everything that they do. We've stopped explaining that to people. We've stopped saying that to people. And look, companies want to make sure they can maximize their pricing. They want to be able to sell a good that's competitive so that people will buy it. But they also want to make sure they don't lose money on that. I mean, the whole goal is to make money. That's the goal of capitalism, to make money, make as much money as you can. And then people will be maximized by that because they'll get paychecks and they'll live a good life and everybody will win. But that's become a bad thing now. Like, well, you're making money. You're selling a product for a price that's maybe we consider to be too expensive. Like, I understand certain products right now are too expensive because they're cyclical and that's the difference. But there's also an incentive by companies to charge as much as they can without pricing people out of the marketplace. And they're very good about, the private sector is very good, and supply and demand is very good about figuring out what that sweet spot is. Now, for things that you have to buy, food, for example, gasoline is a great example of that. That's different. Now, that's cyclical, and that's not necessarily subject to the whims of supply and demand. That's subject to a lot of other factors. That's what we're talking about right now. We're talking about those areas. And what the Democrats are going to try to do is seize on that to say our affordability agenda is going to lower grocery prices and lower gas prices. The Republicans' job this week is to turn around and say, actually, they will make them even worse. They can achieve that, and they've got a chance of holding the majority in the Senate, majority in the House, and stopping the crazies at bay. It's Fox Across America. It's Rich Zeoli in for Jimmy. We got a big hour coming up. Secretary Sean Duffy is going to join us. So don't go away. We're just getting warmed up.

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4: So I'm asking you to pretend that I'm on the ballot.
3: President Trump calling on Republicans to get out and vote in the midterm.
4: Because if we lose, you're going to lose your border. 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
3: The president with the comments during the first ever Republican midterm convention in Dallas. The president promising he'll come back to Texas to support Ken Paxton, saying winning the Texas Senate race is crucial. Paxton's opponent, Democrat James Tallarico, was asked by Fox News if he would support a national ban on transgender surgeries for minors.
5: Absolutely. And in fact, in the legislature, I voted for an amendment that would have restricted the bill in question to a ban on surgeries for minors.
3: The most recent Real Clear Politics poll has Tallarico and Paxton in a tight race. And the president with a promise if Republicans win the House and Senate,
4: I will issue a dividend to every adult citizen in the United States of America for $5,000.
3: The only condition, he says, that the money has to be spent in the U.S. Some of the cockpit recordings from the deadly Amazon cargo plane that crashed in Miami Sunday have been released.
6: One of the two pilots repeatedly warned they were coming in too fast and at the last second urged them to abort the landing. The National Transportation Safety Board interviewed both pilots. The agency says the other pilot didn't consistently respond to the speed warnings before the crash. The plane barreled off the runway and smashed into a van carrying workers. It then hit a compact SUV as the aircraft slid across a road and caught fire. The five people killed were all in the van. Five others were hurt.
3: Fox's Tom Rigotti. 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
3: Israel's prime minister will make a whirlwind visit to New York despite his feud with the city's mayor.
10: Israel's UN ambassador Danny Danon says there is no option. His prime minister will appear in person to address the United Nations General Assembly. New York City Mayor Zoran Mamdani has described Benjamin Netanyahu as a war criminal and called for his arrest, a call he had to withdraw because the city doesn't have the authority to detain him. Mayor Mamdani has also asked New Yorkers to protest the September 24th speech, Ambassador Danon accusing him of sowing chaos. The International Criminal Court issued a warrant for Netanyahu's arrest, but neither the US nor Israel are members of the ICC.

0: iPhone Duo,
1: its first ever foldable phone, which will cost around $2,000 and hit stores on October the 23rd. Apple also introducing the iPhone 18 Pro and iPhone 18 Pro Max. The iPhone 18 Pro will start at around $1,200 and the iPhone 18 Pro Max starts at nearly $1,300. Both phones are about $100 more than their previous versions. The price increase comes as a result of soaring memory costs. Apple had previously raised prices on some of its products, excluding the iPhone, to offset component cost headwinds.
0: Fox's Hillary Barsky. I'm Lee Silasera. This is Fox News.
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4: Your WPG Atlantic City Electric AccuWeather forecast for South Jersey. Tonight, expect mainly clear skies with warm and humid conditions as temperatures drop to a low of 72. Tomorrow will bring partly sunny skies with very warm and humid weather. There's a chance of a passing shower in the morning, followed by potential thunderstorms in some areas late in the afternoon. High temperatures will reach 87. Tomorrow night will be mostly cloudy and humid with a few showers and a thunderstorm possible as temperatures dip to a low of 68. I'm AccuWeather meteorologist Jason Katarina on WPG Talk Radio 95.5.

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1: That's right, it is, and it's Rich Zeoli in for Jimmy today as we're watching the Republican National Convention in Dallas. Getting ready to talk to Secretary Sean Duffy a little bit later this hour here on Fox Across America. Great to have you with us. You know, illegal immigration seems like it's not an issue anymore. I mean, the president solved the border crisis. He did it. He closed the border. That is Trump's absolute signature accomplishment. Universally, everybody agrees that the border was a mess and now it is better. Well, I shouldn't say universally. I mean, there's a lot on the left who, well, A, never acknowledge that it was a mess. And if they do, they're just acknowledging that it wasn't messy enough because they want everybody to be able to come here. The question of health care for illegal immigrants and whether or not Democrats support that. As the pendulum starts to shift here a little bit and Democrats are now embracing socialism and Democrats are trying to court socialist voters, they're talking about universal health care for everybody, as in everybody, as in whether you're here legally or not, as in whether you can afford it or not, as in whether you work or not, everybody gets it. Now, universal health care, it doesn't work. Medicare for all, no, they don't even know how to implement that. Those are just talking points. They don't really have plans around that. I mean, understand that point, too. I was talking to the head of a hospital system the other day, and he was saying when they say Medicare for all, they have no concept of what that even means. But it doesn't stop them from saying it, because they love the promise of that. Now you get into the question of whether or not you're covering illegal immigrants. So I'm going to start with Jake Tapper from CNN talking to House Minority Leader Hakeem Jeffries, because the provision that the Democrats have put into the House bill would cover illegal immigrants for their health care, illegal immigrants. And a lot of Americans have a real problem with that. I mean, we understand that if an illegal immigrant goes to the emergency room, they're taken care of. Nobody turns them away. Ronald Reagan signed that law into practice, and that's how that goes. Nobody's questioning that. It's a question of getting your standard day-to-day care and every form of care covered and paid for, which becomes a huge incentive to come to this country. I mean, you can leave a country, say Mexico, for example, where there's very bad health care, and come to the United States, and not only is it the best health care system in the world, it's free. All you got to do is just cross the border, and that can be yours. See what becomes an incentive to get people to come here? Here's Jake Tapper, cut two.
2: They talk about the provisions, and it's right here, subtitle E, and this has to do with the repeal of health care subtitle changes, and specifically what it is. How they characterize it is, you want to give health insurance to undocumented immigrants. I understand that's not really an accurate depiction, but what it does do is...
3: It's a lie.
2: It's a lie, but what you support does bring back...

0: back funding for emergency Medicaid to hospitals, some of which does pay for undocumented immigrants and people who don't have health insurance.
1: Now, it's not a lie, because you are taking care of illegal immigrants. You are. The hospital issue, though, and let's take Texas as a good example of this. Texas has a lot of rural hospitals, and those hospitals have to treat illegal immigrants either way. That's the law. They can't turn them away. They're not allowed to do that. And then the question is, then who picks up that bill? Person has no insurance. They're not in this country legally. They come to the emergency department. And that's where a lot of people get their medicine. They get their health care through the emergency department. And the idea is that you reimburse those hospitals in those rural areas for all the people they see who are including illegal immigrants. That's the thinking beyond that. Here's Lawrence Jones going with Senator Jeanne Shaheen from New Hampshire, claiming that no Democrats support health care for illegal immigrants. That's her claim. Cut one.
2: I haven't heard anybody in my party saying that illegal immigrants should get access to the health insurance marketplace.
3: I'm so glad you said that. Actually, I have some tape of your Democratic Party members saying this on the debate stage. So they've all said it. Let's play the clip.
4: A lot of you have been talking tonight about these government health care plans that you've proposed in one form or another. This is a show of hands question, and hold them up for a moment so people can see. Raise your hand if your government plan would provide coverage for undocumented immigrants.
3: Okay. Senator, that's literally every member of your party, from moderate to more progressive.
1: Lawrence Jones dropping the hammer. Well done. Well done. That's every single member of the Democrat Party. They've ran on this. So when you turn around and you go, oh, look, we're just reimbursing the hospitals for seeing illegal immigrants. Yeah, but that's not all you want to do. Okay, that's not all you want to do. What you want to do ultimately is make sure that every person who's illegal can, yes, get into the health insurance marketplace. Here's a montage provided by Mays Moore on X. Various Democrats talking about health care for illegals. You'll hear such voices as Kamala Harris. I don't know if it was a wine or pill day. Gavin Newsom's hair, Bernie Sanders, Pete Buttigieg, and Elizabeth Warren.
5: I am opposed to any policy that would deny in our country any human being from access to public safety, public education, or public health. Period.
6: Universal health care for all, regardless of pre-existing condition, regardless of the ability to pay, and regardless of your immigration status.
7: When I talk about health care being a human right, last time I heard that undocumented people are human beings as well.
8: Just to be clear, that health insurance for undocumented immigrants is a deal breaker for you.
9: Excluding people from the ability to get in on health insurance, we're not just harming them, we're punishing ourselves.
10: Medicare for all, as I put this together, covers everyone, regardless of immigration status. And that's it.
1: That's it. And that's it. Well, then, fine. Then own it and just go with that and say, yeah, that's what we're going to do, and see how that works out for you. But you see now why they're running away from it. Those Democrats raised their hand on the debate stage in the primary because they all wanted to get the Democrat nomination for president. Within the Democrat Party right now, this polls really, really high. And you can't get the nomination unless you embrace all these things. That's why Gavin Newsom's hair is out there right now, even bragging about giving health care to illegal immigrants. Not saying he's going to do it, saying that he's absolutely 100%. He did it. And he'll do more of it if he becomes president. Because in the Democrat primary, that's what plays. You can't, but then you get into the general election. And this is what I've been saying earlier. You get into the general election. Now, suddenly, you turn around and realize, ooh, that's not that popular now, is it? No, it's not. Because common sense people realize that it becomes an incentive for people to come to this country illegally and then stay and never leave. So you've got to clamp that down. But the broader point, too, on illegal immigration, this will be highlighted in Dallas this week, is the fact that we have secured the border and closed the border. Democrats are still going all in on abolish ICE. Plays great in a Democrat primary. It really does. You're running in a Democrat primary against another Democrat, and you want to go to your left flank and show that you're more lefty than your opponent, you 100% turn around and go, oh, we got to abolish ICE. You get into the general election, and you turn around and go, well, I don't mean abolish ICE. What I mean is we divert funding to other agencies and blah, blah, blah. You start dancing, doing that little dance. But no, of course they want to abolish ICE. If they abolish ICE, then there's nobody here to actually remove the people who are in this country illegally. There's no mechanism. There's no removal agency and authority.

0: what ICE does. If you abolish ICE, and that means that everybody who's here, whether it's 20 million, 40 million, I mean, we don't even know all the numbers, but that means every single person gets to stay because there's nobody to remove them. And that's why they want to do that, because then they can turn those people into voters. Register them as Democrats. Make them U.S. citizens and register them as Democrats is what they want to do. Here's Tom Homan talking about the problem if you are in this country illegally. Cut six.
1: Here's the issue. If the message you want to send to the whole world, enter the country illegally, it's a crime, it's okay. If you get an order removal, ignore it.
2: What message you send to school bus stops?
1: To have a U.S. citizen child, and you're good to go. The law means nothing to you anymore. If that's the message we send to the whole world, enter the country illegally, it's a crime, don't worry about it. Have a U.S. citizen child, and you're off the table, if that's the message you want to send to the whole world, the most vulnerable people put themselves in harm's way, like under the Biden administration, where 4,000 aliens died making that journey. No, the law enforcement is meaningful. If you're in the country legally, you got a problem.
0: You got a problem if you're in this country legally. Now, we know how, say, a lot of conservatives feel about it. How do black voters feel about it who may not necessarily vote Republican? Well, Stephen A. Smith has the answer on that. He was talking about this with Politico and how this actually harms black voters. Cut 15.
3: I personally have been one of those people who firmly believes that the larger number of migrants who cross the border illegally and are allowed to be here, the less the black vote is needed. And I already feel like we're a disenfranchised community because I think we've been very flagrant and transparent in our support for one party since 1964. As a result, what has happened? You have one party that has a license to take us for granted. You have the other party that doesn't really work for us because they know they don't stand a snowball's chance in hell of really getting a vast majority of our vote. And as a result, we're ignored by both sides of the aisle, and we're the lone disenfranchised community in America.
0: Now, Macklemore is playing in Philadelphia September 19th. It's not far from my house. I'm probably not going to go see him, but I'm going to get Mikey tickets. Mikey, do you want to go see Macklemore? I can hook you up with a couple pair of tickets if you need. You let me know, all right?
4: What is this again?
0: September 19th at the Link.
4: I'll be at a Mets game.
0: Sorry about that. How are the Mets doing, by the way?
4: Not good.
0: I know. I just wanted to hear you say it.
4: Starts today, you know?
0: Yeah. No, how are the Jets doing?
4: I'm actually a Giants fan.
0: But, how are the Giants doing?
4: Well, they haven't played yet, so we'll see.
0: Right.
4: Eagles play Sunday also, I think.
0: I know.
4: 1 o'clock.
0: Yeah, I'm feeling good about our season, by the way.
4: I picked them to win the division, if you saw my tweet this morning. About NFL
0: I did not. I missed it.
4: Yeah. Unfortunately, but I got to be objective. And my sister is converted to an Eagles fan, as I've told you in the past. So.
0: Yeah. She's the smart one of the family.
4: Apparently,
0: she really is. You're just going to go down the sinking big blue ship. I get it.
4: Well,
0: loyal guy.
4: We'll say we got a new coach, so you never know.
0: That's true. Well, this is Macklemore saying ICE is a terrorist organization.
5: I say free Palestine. I say free Lebanon. Free Cuba to the Congo to Sudan to Iran and all the people living in America that have to live in fear because of this terrorist organization, ICE.
0: Man, that's going to be a hell of a show on September 19th. What a banger. I think I'll pass. All right, Secretary Sean Duffy is going to join us in a little bit. It's Fox Across America, Zioli for Fela. Don't go away.
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5: 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Slapping warning labels on social media platforms has the potential to protect teens and young adults. That's the finding from a group of researchers who recently published a new study in the journal JAMA Health Forum after testing social media warning labels with more than 1,000 young people. The senior researcher says the study found teens and young adults consistently reported feeling the warning messages would reduce their social media use. The study comes just over a week after Meta agreed to pay up to $18 billion in a state-led lawsuit over harmful effects of platforms like Facebook and Instagram on younger users. As part of the settlement, Meta agreed to fundamental changes aimed at users younger than 18, including a 2-hour daily usage limit only parents can lift, tighter age verification measures, and disabling extreme makeup and cosmetic surgery filters. While the settlement did not include warning labels, 4 U.S. states have already passed laws mandating such warnings. For more health news, go to foxnewshealth.com. 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I'm Lisa Brady, Fox News.
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0: boxing fans, mark your calendars. Ryan Garcia puts his welterweight world title on the line against hard-hitting top contender Conor Benn, plus undefeated Australian superstar Jai Opetaia takes on Noel McCallion. 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The best part? 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
2: Zioli in for Jimmy today, and this is a big one here on Fox Across America. It's my honor to welcome to the show the United States Secretary of Transportation, Sean Duffy. Mr. Secretary, this is a big deal. How are you?
3: Oh, I'm doing well, man. How are you doing?
2: Doing really well. I got to see your wife on Sunday. Now I get to talk to you today. It's a great week so far, so I'm very, very happy.
3: I love the BS is flowing right off the beginning.
2: Absolutely.
3: I love it.
2: I learn from the best. Come on. You're going after these truck drivers with legal driver's licenses, these driving schools that give people illegal licenses and don't really teach them. Pennsylvania has a lot of them. They might lead the nation in those. Talk to us about those efforts and why they're so important for safety on the roads.
3: So first off, the last administration, Joe Biden, Pete Buttigieg, they let in millions of folks into the country illegally. And as we move forward to over the last 18 months, what we've seen is a lot of people have come in to get commercial driver's licenses, and they've done one of two things. First off, we've had long-standing rules for commercial drivers that they speak English. It's not about migration. It's about safety. You got to be able to speak to law enforcement or first responders if something happens with your vehicle, and they have to speak English. We had schools across the country that were not, again, you don't have to test someone. You can just talk to someone and know they don't speak English. And they wouldn't flag these individuals. They'd move them through their schools, and then they'd get tested. Now, my kids are all going through, you know, I'm the one who teaches my kids how to drive, and they go to the DMV, and they do a behind-the-wheel test with the instructor. Well, for commercial drivers, many of these states will use a third-party tester. And these testers would know these guys don't speak English, and they would give them a commercial driver's license. We had those issues in the system, but also what we had is we had schools. It was kind of like the learning center in Minnesota. Guys would come in, they pay $1,000, they just get a certificate that they pass the driving school, that they have the skills and the knowledge to drive an 18-wheeler, an 80,000-pound vehicle. And they didn't get behind the wheel. They didn't do any classroom. They did nothing. And they got a certificate that they passed the school. And then they go to a third-party tester, get a driver's license, hit the road. And as you're on the way to Walmart or to church on Sunday, lo and behold, you have one of these unqualified drivers slamming into your car, and they're hurting people, killing people. And so we've just said no more. We're shutting down the schools, the worst offenders, and we're going to start looking at these third-party testers that are giving licenses out to people who should never have a commercial driver's license. And safety comes first. Drivers who are well qualified come first. And if we take the fraud off the road, what happens is rates come up a little bit, and you can have an American commercial driver who can make a living and support their family, as opposed to trying to compete with a fraudster that drives rates down. And you'd make more working at Walmart than driving truck because you're competing against those who haven't done that lawfully and legally. And so this is we're bringing safety and common sense back to trucking.
2: I mean, the fact that some of these people can't even understand road signs is terrifying.
3: Listen, it's horrifying. And the question becomes, if you're one of the states, if you're one of the governors that have approved and allowed for folks who are unsafe to get on your roads, what you're really saying is, I don't care about the safety of my own citizens. The people who live in this country, that vote in this country, that work in this country, that shop in this country, you don't care about them and their family. You care more about those who can't speak the language, those who've come in illegally or unlawfully. And it's a warped mindset. And there's a great debate happening on migration in this country. I agree with the president in regard to those who've come in illegally. We should deport. That's not this conversation, though. This conversation is simply about, do I have a right, whether you

0: a Republican or Democrat or you're nonpartisan, do I have a right to be safe on an American roadway from a driver who isn't qualified to be behind the wheel of a big rig? And I think you have that right. And some of these governors say, no, we care more about putting unqualified people on the road because of some liberal ideology that they have. And people get hurt. They lose their lives.
1: Yeah. And these commercial driving schools, they're targeting people. They're preying on them. And what they're doing is unconscionable to their fellow Americans by allowing this to occur.
0: Yeah, 100% of this. Can I tell you what's different? So I'm a regulatory agency. So I don't have at the Federal Motor Carriers Division, I don't have like the FBI. I don't have like a state patrol group of guys that go out on American roads. We don't have federal officers on those roads. We partner with the DMVs, the state patrols all across the country in every individual state. Well, if you're a state that wants to cooperate and partner with us to make your roads safer, that's great. We have a lot of states that don't want to partner with us, say California, Illinois, Minnesota, New York, a little bit of Pennsylvania. Sometimes they cooperate, sometimes they don't. But what's now happened is we have a partnership with the Department of Homeland Security and the Department of Justice. Our U.S. attorneys in the states are partnering with us, which now means through DHS,
1: you can get them.
0: I have law enforcement on the roads helping us. And then I have prosecutors who are going to prosecute these cases. So because of that partnership, we are
1: turning. Mr. Secretary, I'm so sorry. I have to run. But thank you so much for joining us on Fox Across America. Keep up the great work. This is a super important issue. Thank you, sir.
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0: Atlantic City Electric AccuWeather forecast for South Jersey. Tonight, expect mainly clear skies with warm and humid conditions as temperatures drop to a low of 72. Tomorrow will bring partly sunny skies with very warm and humid weather. There's a chance of a passing shower in the morning, followed by potential thunderstorms in some areas late in the afternoon. High temperatures will reach 87. Tomorrow night will be mostly cloudy and humid with a few showers and a thunderstorm possible as temperatures dip to a low of 68. I'm AccuWeather meteorologist Jason Caterina on WPG Talk Radio 95.5.
1: This is a Fox News alert. I'm Sue Guzman. Republicans' first ever midterm convention held tonight at the American Airlines Center in Dallas, where President Trump was the keynote speaker.
2: On election night, we're going to prove that America does not belong to those who hate it. America belongs to those who love it.
1: One of this evening's speakers, Florida Congressman and candidate for Governor Byron Donalds. He touted what he called common sense policies.
3: Florida is a powerhouse because we have no state income tax. When an entrepreneur wants to build in Florida, we don't crush them with red tape and bureaucratic nonsense. You see, those are the things that keep life affordable.
1: Surprise guest, Democratic Pennsylvania U.S. Senator John Fetterman says he was there to support common sense policies. America's listening to Fox News.
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12: 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The numbers are staggering. The CDC says nearly 49,000 people took their own lives in 2024. That's more than 130 a day, or one suicide every 11 minutes. 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Epinephrine injections are getting recalled over sterility concerns. New York-based pharma company American Regent initiated the nationwide recall of three lots of the injections after customers complained about leaking and cracked vials. 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Health update. I'm Sarah Lee Kessler.
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0: question I keep getting today is Jimmy off because he's trying out for Kimmel's job? Mikey, is there any truth to that? I've gotten a few messages from people wondering why I'm here. Is he trying out for Jimmy Kimmel's job?
1: Gonna have to shoot that one down.
0: No, okay. Nope. All right. Well, Page Six reported that he was. No, actually, they reported yesterday that he's out. His contract is not going to be renewed beyond 2027. ABC is apparently denying this, but it looks like Kimmel is probably out. The contract is not getting extended, the source told Page Six, which noted that Kimmel signs one-year contracts with the Disney-owned network. And a spokesperson for ABC pushed back on Page Six reporting, saying this information is inaccurate. Any reports about the future of the show at this point are purely speculative. Back in March, Trump called on ABC to fire Kimmel, but the president didn't need to because the marketplace will do that all by itself. It will fire him just like it fired Stephen Colbert. Kimmel's not funny. A year ago, obviously, tomorrow, we will be remembering the assassination of Charlie Kirk and celebrating Charlie Kirk's life and his legacy, and they'll be doing that at the Republican National Convention, mid-convention in Dallas. Kimmel, as you remember, mocked Charlie Kirk's death, mocked his assassination. Comedian said the president was mourning Kirk as if he were a goldfish, among other vile things he said. They took him off the air. Then they wound up putting him back on the air. But like with Colbert, you had to wonder if it was just fleeting. So, Mikey, what's your sense of the denial? Is the denial an official denial, or is the denial a denial off the record denial?
1: I think it's a denial to give themselves time to see how they're going to respond to it, right? Because if it's really the case, then you would think, I thought he would open like his monologue last night, like addressing it maybe. But I texted Jimmy the report as soon as I saw it last night after I had dinner. So I just, you know, saw it come across the wires and I was like, oh, wow, that's interesting. But I wonder what it also means for, like, you know, they realized the whole thing with Colbert was like how expensive it was with the staff and everything. Right. Remember that whole thing?
0: Yeah.
1: Is ABC and Disney making that same decision now? It seems they could be. Would anyone really blame them in the end? I mean, you know.
0: So last night, if a report came out that they're denying this and he goes on the air after that report comes out, why wouldn't he begin by saying there's rumors about me getting my contract killed? Sorry to disappoint you. Sorry to disappoint Brendan Carr. You know what I mean? Make a
1: right.
0: joke about it.
1: Exactly.
0: He doesn't even mention it.
1: Yeah. So maybe they were blindsided by the Page Six getting it right. Getting the scoop. I mean, who knows? Yeah.
0: That tells me he probably is on his way out.
1: He isn't or is?
0: No, he is.
1: He is.
0: Yeah, because I think if you weren't, that would be your opportunity to turn around and mock it and, you know, and take a victory lap. But if there's even a hint that you might be out the door, whether it's been finalized or not, you're not going to say anything, right?
1: Right. Yeah, exactly. And isn't his wife like the executive producer too or something like that?
0: Yeah.
1: So, I don't know. I mean, no one's really going to feel bad for those two in the end, right? I think they have enough money to get by. Maybe he wants the Howard Stern deal, by the way, where he just does like one day a week now. He's good buddies with Stern, right?
0: So that's a good deal.
1: yeah,
0: that's a good deal. I mean, one day a week and you basically take your summer off because God forbid he did one day a week in the summertime. I mean, then what kind of, are we slave drivers here? Come on.
1: Doesn't he not come in anymore too? He does from the Hamptons or something.
0: He hasn't been in years.
1: Yeah.
0: I mean, to produce Jimmy Kimmel's show has got to be, and what they say with Colbert, it was like $100 million a year or something, maybe more?
1: Yeah, I don't know. Josh, do you remember how much it was?
2: I mean, I think it was around $100 million, and I think it was like 200 staffers on
1: the show. Yes, that's 200, yeah.
2: Yeah, that's where it might be mixing up 100, 200, but yeah.
0: I mean, that's crazy to me because there's two people to run this show, Mikey and Josh, and then there's a host, and that's it.
1: 15 hours a week, yeah. Mm-hmm.
0: And most TV shows might have maybe one or two more staffers, but not that many. That's what I mean. These late night shows, the model of having so many people work on them to come up with very, you know, marginally funny at best, usually not funny stuff, that only caters to one segment of America and then divides the other half, doesn't seem like a great return on your money to me.
1: No, I think you're right. And I think late night as a whole is changing. I know Jimmy's probably talked about this in the past a little bit, but there could probably come a day where the Tonight Show ends. I mean, we could see it, you know?
0: Yeah, probably will, because I don't know how many people... Well, first of all, I don't think anybody wants to turn on the TV

0: 11:30 p.m. and then get a political lecture, have all the politics of the day thrown their way. They want an escape before bedtime. I think that way.
1: Yeah.
0: And they don't want to get all hopped up and their cortisone levels are flowing and they're all fired up and then they try to go to sleep after. Like, who can go to sleep after that? Nobody.
1: No, you're right.
0: And every sleep doctor tells you, if you want to get a good night's sleep and fall asleep, take a gummy. No, they tell you you got to relax. You got to clear your mind. You got to turn off the news, turn off the stressful stuff, and then let your body and your mind wind down. You turn on that show and you think, oh, I'll get some laughs. I'll get an escape from reality. And it's just Trump sucks and they're Nazis and fascists and blah. Over and over, you're like, oh, my God, this is awful. Now, if you watch MSNBC or MS Now, I guess maybe that's relaxing for you. Maybe that's how you want to end your day. But he could just be over there. I mean, they could just do... Like, Jimmy's got Fox News Saturday night with Jimmy Fallon. Fox News, obviously. He's killing it. Every Saturday, he's killing it. I don't think Kimmel would kill it, but they could just have his show be on MS Now at 11 o'clock at night. They could follow the Gutfeld model and just put him on that network. I mean, the only people that watch him now are watching that network, so why not just consolidate it?
1: Yeah, that's actually a great point. I mean, they could do something like that. And, you know, he took the whole summer off also, right, Kimmel?
0: I think.
1: So I know Stern did the same thing, but, I mean, I don't know. They had a rotating guest host like Rosie O'Donnell. So, you know, who knows? But, yeah, I really don't know what the future is, but late night's definitely changing, that's for sure.
0: That's got to be nice to have your entire summer off, huh?
1: Oh, yeah. It must be great. You know,
0: I mean, if you're a teacher, you make less money, but you get your summer off. But if you're Howard Stern or Kimmel, you're making a lot more than a teacher and you get your summer off. And then you come back in Howard Stern's case and you work one day a week.
1: After they fired a bunch of other staffers.
0: Yeah, exactly. Right. Because if you only are doing a show one day a week, you don't need as many staffers. So by him doing that, by his laziness, he winds up firing all these staffers. And here's what I don't understand. How does one day a week in radio, when we're supposed to be talking about the day's events and what's going on and giving analysis and everything like that, having fun, because everybody's got to go to work every day, 5 days a week, and they turn on the radio and they hear a rerun, they hear a best of. I mean, one day here and there, no big deal, but every single day, 4 days of the week, they get in their car, they turn it on to Sirius XM, the Howard Stern channel, and it's the Monday show being replayed for the rest of the week.
1: That's no way to get new listeners. That's just a way to maintain the super fans, essentially, who will listen no matter what, right? Because he's got a few of those, I'm sure.
0: Yeah.
1: But, yeah, no. I mean, I think he's kind of just phoning it in at this point.
0: Oh, 100%. 100%. What a disgrace to the genre. And, I mean, as a guy who does this professionally, it's a disgrace to the genre to think you can only do it one day a week. And he's not the first. Rachel Maddow does her show one day a week on MS Now.
1: Now Jon Stewart's down to one day of The Daily Show, right?
0: Right, yeah. Right. But, you know, with him, he came out of retirement.
1: True.
0: So yeah. I can kind of understand that. He came out of retirement to do a one-day-a-week show. Like, all right, that's fine. Like, okay, I get that. But to go from 5 to 1 and to pretend like you're not retired and just doing a one-day-a-week show is a joke. Because that's exactly what you are. You're retired and doing a one-day-a-week show. Who are you kidding?
1: Yeah, exactly.
0: 6 days a week you're off and you work one day, and of that one day you work, you're 4 hours on the air. I'm not discounting all the time it takes to prepare for the show, but what are you working? Like maybe 2 full days a week, all in when you factor that in, and then you get the other 5 days off. And then you're supposed to relate to, in Howard Stern's case, you know, he's the guy that relates to the working class, the working men and women in this country. Give me a freaking break. As they go and bust their ass every day, 8 hours, 10 hours a day, 5 days a week, 6 days a week. Give me a break.
1: Well, he broadcasts from the Hamptons, yeah.
0: Yes, yes, yeah. Mikey. Well, he's broadcasting from the Hamptons with views of the ocean and the sound of the seagulls just flying by.
1: Very rough relatable.
0: Life. Yeah, very relatable, exactly. And he's terrified to go out of his house because of germs. He locks himself in. It's like a shut-in. Man, I don't know. I don't get it. I mean, if you love this job, you want to do it more, not less. You're always looking for more opportunities to expand your platform. You're not trying to diminish it. But I think these guys, they reach a point, too, where it just becomes the networks or whatever says to them, you're just not worth it anymore. So we're going to keep paying you, but you're not worth it. You're not delivering us the return on investment. And in many cases, you might be hurting. Because I genuinely believe Jimmy Kimmel hurts that show. And if you had somebody on there who could be objective and just be a little bit

0: less hostile, I think it would do better. And that's a marquee show right there. I mean, that's a marquee show. So I don't know, we'll see what happens. My money is that he's on his way out. If not immediately, then soon. And this is how they're kind of like soften the blow by putting it out there and, you know, little drip, drip, drip, drip, drip. That's my guess of it. Let's find out what's going on in Texas. We'll talk to Texas radio legend and our buddy Paul Gleiser. We'll have him call us. He's at the Republican National Midterm Convention in Dallas, so we'll get his take. And, of course, he knows all things Texas. A little bit later in the show today, we'll talk to our buddy Taylor Riggs, and we'll even get some other surprises for you. And I still have to get through with what happened on The View today, as a matter of fact. Speaking of ABC, that whole network's a friggin' mess. It really is. The entire network is just a mess. And I don't know what the plan is to save them. I really don't. I don't want the FCC going after them. I don't want Brendan Carr shutting anybody down. All I want them to do is let the marketplace figure it out, and the marketplace will deal the punishment that they're deserved. We'll be right back.
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0: boxing fans, mark your calendars. 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
4: Paul Morrow is a person you know very well, not only guest hosting this show, but he's on Fox News every single minute of every single day. He's a retired NYPD inspector. He's on Fox News right now, but somehow he's also joining me on Fox Across America. Paul Morrow, how are you, my friend?
5: I'm good, Rich. Am I on right now? What are you? I do know.
4: Yeah, you're on special report right now as we speak. You've got it worked out in such a way that you're on TV and radio at the same time. You don't even know. It's amazing.
5: That's exactly right. I'm ubiquitous.
4: Yeah, you are that talented. Tell me who Ramzi Qassem is.
5: All right. So Qassem is a lawyer who has dedicated his professional practice to opposing the United States government at every term relative to counterterrorism. He parades as if he's doing all this for civil liberty purposes. But when you see how he's behaved and some of the stuff that he's done, I can tell you that I find it very hard to believe. He has sued NYPD. He has sued the U.S. government. He has sued over Bagram Air Base. He has sued over Guantanamo. He created an anti-law enforcement entity at CUNY, the City University of New York, which is one of the most virulent, politicized, anti-police, hyper-progressive, the kind of folks that take over the campuses, one of the most in the country. I'm sure that that's no accident, that that's where he found fertile ground. He's used his law students to help him with these lawsuits. He also has defended a sworn Al-Qaeda member at the height of the war on terror, not more than a year after the 9/11 attacks. And his brother-in-law was on the plane that hit the Pentagon. So he has quite a terrorist pedigree himself. I'm not saying he's a terrorist, but I'm just saying that where he stands on all of this, to me, is no mystery. And then, of course, as part of his professional ascent, he ends up, you ready? I hope you're sitting down, which I know you are because I've hosted the show. He ends up as an attorney in the last 2 years of the Biden administration as a special advisor to the White House on immigration. He's got no immigration background. This is not what he does. But nonetheless, you can imagine the impact of that. If he does have an immigration background, it's not visible to me. And he ends up at the Biden White House. All of this apparently made him just too perfect for Mamdani to pass up. And so when Mamdani came into office and had to decide who his top attorney would be, he picks this character. And this is the guy he says, in defense of him handing the pen to him, to Ramzi Qassem. Mamdani says that, he wrote the executive order on creating a day of remembrance of 9/11. Now, Rich, you and I both know that a mayoral executive order just creating a day of remembrance doesn't need the city's top lawyer to do it.
4: Right.
5: And
4: right.
5: Instead, Mamdani decides to hold this very performative press conference, and he does two things. He makes sure he hands the pen to this guy, and he does something else, which is he hands it first to Jessica Tisch, who, first of all, is Jewish, but also is the police commissioner, and so she's sort of the breathing, living avatar of Mamdani's most hated agency in the room. She, I think, was taken by surprise. You know, somebody reaches out to hand you something, and that's kind of a circumstance. It's the mayor, you take it. And then all of a sudden, she finds herself handing this sort of radioactive pen to Ramzi Qassem. As soon as the thing was over, she ran out of there, I assume, steaming. You know, she's known for having something of a temper, but he did it on purpose. It was a humiliation of her, and it was a thumb in the eye, to my mind, to all of those who take 9/11 at face value and who don't want to look for the moral equivalency that he is famous for relative to 9/11. He sends out the same tweet every year on 9/11 that essentially says something like, "We mourn the 3,000 that died that day, as well

0: as the tens of thousands killed in the wars afterwards. In other words, America, it's really all your fault.
1: Right. Right, and that's very similar to what Abdul El-Sayed says and Hassan Piker says. They can't just remember those who fell on 9/11 or the heroes. They have to also make it about all the bad things that America did and all the bad things America did leading up to 9/11. They also love to do that as well, Paul.
0: They do, and they know nothing about that. First of all, he uses as the linchpin for all of this sort of rhetoric Gaza. Has he ever gone there? If he's so committed, why doesn't he go there? Why has he never been there? Why has there never been a delegate? His wife was willing to go to Syria and Lebanon. Lebanon's in open war right now. Southern Lebanon is getting bombed regularly by Israel these days because of Hezbollah. And yet, has he ever gone there? Has he ever taken an active role? He'd rather just sit around and complain about the American government and, you know, preach to the choir of the clueless boomer larvae that put him into office. And they're all just absolutely ignorant of the fact that radical Islam, which was fomented by the Saudis, that much is accurate, was created essentially, it came out of Wahhabism. And it was a way for the Saudi royal family to control their restive rural areas. And it grew beyond their ability to control it, and you know the rest. There are other factors involved, of course, political and so on. And we all know about the Soviet war in Afghanistan and the fact that the UBL was receiving at one point support here from agents, you know, elements of the agency of the CIA. But all of that radical ideology does not come down to America. It predates America. You know, the British dealt with it in World War One. The way that Lawrence of Arabia was able to rally the tribes to his cause in order to attempt to expel the Ottoman Turks from the quote-unquote Holy Land there, mostly what's today Jordan, he had to frame it as a jihad, as a holy war. None of this is all that new. But, of course, it is just very convenient for these guys to blame America. It goes, like I said, right to their base. And as a guy who picked up and moved here, you got to say to yourself, why? He and his family were the 1% in Uganda.
1: It's a great question.
0: They all compound there still.
1: Yeah, you raised that point. Yes, you raised that point yesterday. I thought it was an excellent point you raised on Outnumbered. Paul, listen, this is a tough week for you, and you're doing heroes work, and God bless you, buddy. I really appreciate everything you're doing for us, Paul Morrow. Follow him at Paul D. Morrow and watch him on Fox News. He's on there right now. Thanks, buddy.
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2: Republicans rallying their base for the November elections with an historic midterm convention in Dallas tonight. The keynote speaker, President Trump.
3: We love this state. And we love this country. That's all we can say. But what an honor it is to be in Texas. What a place.
2: The president vowing to campaign aggressively for Republicans and also promised if Republicans win the midterms.
3: I will issue a dividend to every adult citizen in the United States of America for $5,000.
2: At the event celebrating Republicans, it featured a surprise video appearance from a Democrat.
4: Yes, I'm Senator John Fetterman, Pennsylvania. Yes, I'm a Democrat. Why am I here talking to you today? Because, well, I'm a common sense Democrat.
2: And Fetterman introduced his Republican counterpart in Pennsylvania, Senator Dave McCormick. U.S. military continuing to target Iranian oil. The latest from Fox's Jennifer Griffith.
5: The U.S. military has disabled 10 Iranian oil tankers in the past week alone, including five on Tuesday. One was positioned right off Karg Island, Iran's main oil transport hub. The uptick in strikes, however, was in response to the IRGC firing missiles at U.S. warships for two consecutive days. In both cases, the U.S. warships evaded the incoming missiles, but according to a senior CENTCOM official, the U.S. military wanted to send a message to Iran that it cannot target U.S. forces. Iran responded immediately by firing ballistic missiles and cluster munitions targeting bases in Jordan.
2: Before traveling to Dallas, President Trump says he's not looking for a deal with Iran, but he does believe the possibility for one is there. Oil and gas prices continue to rise as ship traffic is down in the Strait of Hormuz. 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
2: In Rhode Island primaries tonight, Helena Fox has won the Democratic nomination for governor. The former CVS executive was considered a strong primary challenger to incumbent Governor Daniel McKee. Plus, John Reed has won the Democratic nomination for U.S. Senate in Rhode Island. He fended off two progressive primary challengers, extending a three-decade hold on his party's nomination as the 76-year-old senator seeking a sixth term in Washington. Some of the cockpit recordings of the deadly Amazon cargo plane that crashed in Miami Sunday have been released with some shocking findings. Fox's Tom Rigotti reports.
18: One of the two pilots repeatedly warned they were coming in too fast and at the last second urged them to abort the landing. The National Transportation Safety Board interviewed both pilots. The agency says the other pilot didn't consistently respond to the speed warnings before the crash. The plane barreled off the runway and smashed into a van carrying workers. It then hit a compact SUV as the aircraft slid across a road and caught fire. The five people killed were all in the van. Five others were hurt. Tom Rigotti, Fox News.
2: Two controversial social media influencers must stay behind bars in Miami as they fight extradition to the United Kingdom. Here's Fox's Lisa Lucero.
10: U.S. Magistrate Lauren Lewis denying a defense motion for the release of Andrew and Tristan Tate, ruling the brothers have failed to demonstrate they don't present a flight risk, danger to the community, or that special circumstances warrant their release. During a hearing in Miami last month, they denied criminal accusations across several countries and described

0: you'll need. Markley Van Camp and Robbins, Sean Hannity, and Mark Levin. 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
1: Your WPG Atlantic City Electric AccuWeather forecast for South Jersey. Tonight, expect mainly clear skies with warm and humid conditions as temperatures drop to a low of 72. Tomorrow will bring partly sunny skies with very warm and humid weather. There's a chance of a passing shower in the morning, followed by potential thunderstorms in some areas late in the afternoon. High temperatures will reach 87. Tomorrow night will be mostly cloudy and humid with a few showers and a thunderstorm possible as temperatures dip to a low of 68. I'm AccuWeather meteorologist Jason Caterina on WPG Talk Radio 95.5.
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3: Great radio stations across the land, along with Sam and Polo. It is the Joe Pags Show. Thanks, appreciate you stopping by. There's a lot going on, lots to get to. The midterm Republican convention is underway in Dallas. I've had more people today say, you're not going to Dallas? No. Not going to Dallas, but we're going to certainly bring you all the coverage that we can from there. Looks like people are having just a fine time. The president expected to speak tonight, right, Sam? I believe so. And then he's going to close it tomorrow. Yeah. Like, he's going to speak tonight and tomorrow.
4: I guess. Yes.
5: Yes.
4: That's according to sources.
3: Okay. I've got the little bit of the bounce back. Maybe you can check that setting. According to sources close to the thought process of the president, he'll be speaking tonight and tomorrow. So we've got that going on, which is nice. The left is calling it Trump-a-palooza. Pretty sure they're calling you Trump-a-palooza. Now, I do talk to Roger Stone today, close confidant of President Trump, guy who knows a lot about elections, has been in the business since he actually worked for Richard Nixon back in the day. We go through the midterms, and then later we get into Russia collusion. Why has nobody been punished yet over this? We also get into not only Russia collusion and how Obama purposely changed the narrative on that, but also China's involvement in the 2020 election. We break all that down and then some with Roger Stone. Stick around hour two and hour three. This hour, Mike Jernigan, he's a former U.S. Marine. I guess you still call yourself a Marine. Once a Marine, always a Marine. He's also from the Heritage Foundation. We talk more about the Strait of Hormuz. Is it open or closed? Any international water there at all? What's going on with the ships going through the Strait? Why is Kerguelen so important? I don't know. Found out from Mike. All this is really good information. Make sure you stick around for that. Bottom of this hour, we'll talk about that. The president was asked today, probably on his way from Washington to Dallas, I'm assuming, maybe not.
4: Yes, he was.
3: Was it? Okay. So he was on his way to Dallas to the midterm Republican convention, and he was asked about Iran. And he made a prediction about when he thinks the war is going to end. It was interesting.
6: Oh, I think the war is going to end immediately after the election.
7: Why?
6: I think the war will end immediately after the election.
7: Because
6: they can't hold out any longer. They're desperate to try and affect the election so that we can get a nice, weak group of people in there and leave them alone and let them have their nuclear weapon. All they want is a nuclear weapon. And if they had a nuclear weapon, the whole world is in deep trouble.
3: There you go. President literally predicting that the Iran war will end right after the election. So you've got, 59 days, something like that? 55 days, whatever the hell it is. Bomb them to smithereens from now until then. Make them sign the deal or make them surrender before the election. And then going to the election, people will feel much happier that there's less war, more peace, and maybe gas prices start going down. $3.99 a gallon now. Sam, $3.99 a gallon. What is that in Texas?
4: Yeah. Sadly, my car takes premium. It was almost $5 a gallon.
3: Wow. Wow.
4: Yeah.
3: $3.99 a gallon today, and I put regular in. Well, I've got a couple of cars that need premium too. I don't drive them much. As you know, they are just princesses in the garage.
4: Garage princes.
3: That's right. Yeah. That's exactly what they are. So, what is the price for a barrel right now? Remember, we tried to figure this out a couple of weeks ago. If there's actually a relation between the price of a barrel and how much we pay at the gas pump, it's not back over $100 a barrel, is it?
4: It's at 96.67.
3: All right, so it's higher, and the gas prices go up. I don't know, man. I think you've got to put on the strongest push you can to end this Iran situation before the November elections. And if you don't, keep on saying what he just said. You realize that everybody's sort of dragging their feet to try to affect the outcome of the election. Believe me when I say, as much as the left in this country doesn't like Trump, Iran and other bad actors around the world really want him to lose power in the House and the Senate. They really do. Because then you'll have domestic

0: molasses, where you've got the left going nuts, impeaching him, trying to get rid of him, and he's not going to be able to be as effective as he has been so far. So he's not wrong about that. He also said this.
1: Are you still hoping for a nuclear deal? Secretary Wright said a nuclear deal might not be on the table anymore.
2: No,
1: is that true?
2: I'm doing much more than a nuclear deal. There's a lot more than nuclear. We're going to have nuclear. That's 99.9. But there's going to be a lot of other things on the table that wouldn't have been on the table 3 months ago.
0: There you go. He still wants a nuclear deal. And again, I don't think you need a nuclear deal if you get a friendly administration in there in Iran. And again, Carg Island, you don't know. I don't know. Because keep hearing about it. I guess 90% of all the shipments of oil go through Carg Island. So many people would say, well, why don't you go and just grab it then? Why don't you go and take it? And if you have Carg Island, you control all the resources from Iran. We talk about that. Bottom of the hour, Mike Jernigan. Do not miss that. It's a great conversation. And there's this.
2: The attacks are made by us. We've knocked out 9 of their ships. I would say that the attacks are caused by us, yeah. And you're going to see a lot more. We've taken out about 9 of their tankers. Many of them are gonzo.
0: Keep in mind, the tankers he's talking about are different than the actual, like, military ships that we've sunk, which is 130, 140. The tankers, what happened was somebody in Iran started attacking our ships or friendly ships. So we decided that we would take out some tankers off the coast of Carg Island. Now, all that oil is in the sea. Have a nice day. I just think you have to be nonstop with the pummeling of this regime. Make them understand you have no chance of winning. Period. End of story. And then, of course, they've got to get the obligatory question in there about Ukraine and Russia. What's happening with that?
3: Can you tell us about your conversation with President Putin?
2: We had a great conversation. He is wanting to make a deal. And if Zelensky is wanting to make a deal, that'd be very nice.
3: What is the holdup?
2: The holdup is two people that hate each other.
3: What gives you confidence?
2: I think more than anything else, it's two people that hate each other.
3: What has changed that gives you confidence?
2: I think that because I speak to people, that's all I do is speak to people my whole life. I know about deals, and these are two people that are tired of fighting.
3: Are you going to try to set up a trilateral meeting?
2: It could happen. We had a good conversation. It could happen. Too many people are dying in that war. 25,000 last month.
0: The question was, are you trying to set up a trilateral meeting? That would mean Putin, Zelensky, and Trump sitting down and having a meeting. Trump says he's open to his looking at it. That's got to end, too. If you end Iran and you somehow get a peace deal between Russia and Ukraine, suddenly he's the best president ever. And even the left can't complain about that. Well, you never should have started the war. I mean, whatever they're going to say, doesn't matter. But what really rings true for me, as we grab these sound bites on the tarmac, as his hair is blowing around and you've got all sorts of airplane noise and helicopter noise, everything else. I mean, he's standing there and he's taking the questions. Did anybody ask Joe Biden questions like that? What are you doing about Russia, Ukraine? Are you going to have a trilateral meeting? Did you talk to Putin? Did you talk to Zelensky? Nobody ever asked Biden any of these questions. Remember, it was nary 2 years ago where you had this guy was almost never available. Did, I think, 2 press conferences in his entire 4-year presidency. He was out there in the public. They yell, what kind of ice cream do you like? They gave this guy a pass. They were soft on him. So soft, it's not even funny. Ridiculously soft. So, I mean, at this point, I think that Trump should say that to them. I'll answer your question, but why didn't you do this for 4 years under Biden? And just let them answer. Or somebody like Stephen Miller, somebody else in the White House, whoever the press secretary is going to end up being. Ask that question. Why weren't you like that for 4 years under Biden? Why did he get a pass? Listen, I don't mind you asking me tough questions. When I've talked to President Trump, he has said, ask me tough questions. As long as they're fair, I'll answer them. But I think a fair question is, why did you give the previous guy a pass? Because Ukraine didn't start. Russia did not roll into Ukraine under Trump. They rolled into Ukraine under Biden, under Harris. Harris was actually in the region 5 days before. They still rolled in. And nobody questioned them. I mean, when Harris was running for president, suddenly asked her a couple of questions, and she freaked out. Remember, CBS had to edit it to make it look like she gave a more direct and succinct answer than she did? But I don't want to just brush under the rug that for 4 years, the media was complicit. Now, either the media is working hand in hand with the alphabet agencies trying to direct what the narrative is because they are part of the deep state, or they just really suck at their jobs, or they're

0: so far left-wing that they hate anybody who's on the right, and President Trump is certainly on the right. Isn't that a valid question? Why didn't the media do this for 4 years? Why did they give him a pass, and they acted as if they still did their jobs? Remember, when Biden had those news conferences, and I am not exaggerating when I say, I think it was two of them in the four-year period. When Biden did those, he had large print, a picture of the reporter, the name of the reporter, and a list in the order in which he had to choose them. And then he would say things like, I better not go off the list, or I better not ask that, or I better not answer that. I might get myself in trouble. He wasn't being funny. He really thought he was going to be in trouble. I don't know if it was with Jill or with the inner sanctum that was actually running the joint. But we sat there and watched it. It's a real experiment in news gathering and news reporting. For 4 years, they didn't do any news when it came to the executive branch. None. Unless it was about how great he was and what a great father he is and what a great husband he is, what an amazing man he is, and how he had Karine Jean-Pierre lying about he was running circles around anybody. He's so energetic. And we've got a toolbox, and he's doing the work. I mean, it was just a lie for four straight years. And it's so interesting that now they bombard this president with questions. He answers all of them, I think, to his detriment sometimes. Maybe just stop. Just tell him, hey, I got to go. But he answers all of them. It's extremely transparent. We're seeing out of the White House now. And still, the left acts like they hate him. They should be going, man, I tell you what, his policies are interesting. We're reporting on them. But he gives us more access than we saw for more than 4 years. Your thoughts about what's going on with Iran. We will break down the Carrigaland situation. We will also talk about the ramifications if, in fact, Iran is able to hold out before ending the war, getting some sort of a peace deal, till after the election. Is the war in Iran going to be a make or break for you when it comes to who you're going to be voting for? Or is that not even in your mind space when it comes to it? 888-941-PAGS, 888-941-7247, joepags.com. 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I'll give you the number in a second. You can also qualify for a free fireproof safe with that qualified purchase, but you've got to mention the name Joe Pags or my program, The Joe Pags Show. 888-444-2948. 888-444-2948. Make it happen. We're back after this.
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3: Florida Attorney General James Uthmeyer has launched a civil lawsuit against TikTok and its parent company ByteDance, accusing the company of deceiving parents about the safety of its platform and violating a state social media law. Now, the state filing claims TikTok knowingly allowed children under the age of 14 to create accounts despite a Florida law that bans children from social media platforms entirely. The lawsuit also alleges the company failed to get parental consent for users under 15 and 16 years old.
4: TikTok happens to be one of the most egregious social media applications when it comes to the dangers that are there at the fingertips of kids. Harmful sexual content, addictive features.
3: The lawsuit also claims TikTok advertises itself as being appropriate for children 13 years and older, but also highlights mature themes, including sexual material, drug content, self-harm, and eating disorder discussions. With Fox on Tech, I'm Dana Marie McNichol, Fox News.
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0: and vote Democrat because of a war, because of a thing that happened. It's not like if Trump does something you don't like, and you're going to say, that's it, I'm going to go vote for everybody on the left. You're not going to do that. I think just the same way as if Kamala Harris did something wrong and you're on the left, you're not going to say, that's it, I'm voting for Trump. That's not going to happen. What will happen is you might get voter apathy. What is going to happen is you might have people sitting on their hands, sitting out the vote completely, not going to the polls, not sending in the mail-in ballot, not doing what is your civic duty. And I urge you not to fall into that crack, if you will. Don't fall prey to it. The left would love for people to say, I hate the war in Iran, I'm not going to vote, or don't go vote. The left would love that. Plus, you've got an influx of people saying, I was a Trump voter, I voted for Trump 3 times. But I'm so mad about the Iranian war, I'm going to vote in Peggy Flanagan in Minnesota. I'm going to vote in Abdul El-Sayed in Michigan. It doesn't work that way. I'm a conservative guy. And the president doesn't do everything that I think is exactly perfect. And even if he does something that I don't like, I'm still going to go and place the vote for the person who is most like me value-wise, who's most like me in what they're saying they'll do for the country, the state, the county, whatever. So is there a possibility that you would say, yeah, I'm still conservative, I'm still Republican, but I'm not going to go and vote because I don't like the Iran thing. I don't like the gas prices. I don't like what's going on in Ukraine. Would that play a big role for you? 888-941-PAGS, 888-941-7247, joepags.com. Here's a quick rundown of what's going on with Iran. Secretary of State Marco Rubio warned that the U.S. will continue targeting Iranian oil tankers in response to ongoing attacks on American naval ships. Iran fired at Jordan using cluster munitions, a U.S. official told Fox News. National Security Correspondent Jennifer Griffin, after U.S. forces disabled 5 Iranian oil tankers on Tuesday, yesterday. A U.S. official told Fox News that Iran's attack on U.S. forces in Jordan was ineffective and that all U.S. personnel in the country were accounted for. President Donald Trump said the war in Iran could end as soon as the election is over, while stating Tehran is running out of options as U.S. attacks continue. Secretary of State Marco Rubio said the U.S. military will continue targeting Iranian oil tankers. This is exactly what the first item was. That's weird. And Iran's underground Pickaxe Mountain facility, a suspected nuclear site buried beneath granite, has seen a flurry of construction this year amid the war with the U.S., according to a new report. So Iran is not stopping. It still wants the capability, according to that report. Who did the report that they're referring to? That report is done by CSIS.org, Center for Strategic and International Studies. New satellite imagery analysis reveals an uptick in 2026 construction activity at Pickaxe Mountain in Iran. That's it. If you guys are watching this, I'm showing it to you on the screen. So is this going to play a role in November? You know, my answer is somebody who's done this a long time is yes. And I urge you not to stay home, not to sit in your hands, even if you're unhappy about Iran, even if you're unhappy about the war in Ukraine didn't end yet, not that we can really make them end it. Gas prices certainly are up because of Iran. But what's the other option? You give the House to a bunch of Democrats who impeach him every day. You give the Senate to a bunch of Democrats who would try to convict him on the impeachment charges. You completely throw some sort of a cog in the gears, and that's it. That's it. It's done. The agenda's done for 2 years. You get nothing done. Let me go to the phone lines. Going to be Adam in San Antonio. Adam, what's going on?
1: Hey, Joe, you know, they didn't ask Biden any questions because he was half senile, and plus he was an idiot. You know, Joe, unless it's special cases, the military, I don't like mail-in ballots. You know, these leftists will try anything to get President Trump. You know, every day to this day, they go after him. You know, I think trying to take somebody's money, trying to lock him up, trying to kill him a couple of times, I think that's election interference. You know, and I really hope that Trump can get his message across, show him what he's done to this country. Joe, I've never asked for a loan, but if he could give us a little American taxpayers, Americans, a little, you know, a little $2,000, $3,000 bonus around November, and if gas prices go down, and really tell people, remind people that these leftists hate America. They'll destroy America. They'll put gays, I love gay people, but they'll put terrorists and Muslims before Americans and Christians any day of the week. That's how much they hate Trump and hate America. We can't have these people in power. They try to, look what they did in 8 years, Joe. If they had more time, they would have destroyed us. Thanks.
0: Adam doesn't mince words. He just gets right to it and says, have a good day, and he's out of here. I disagree with sending Americans money to hopefully get their vote. That's not what you said, but to sort of offset the gas prices. But where are we getting the money? We're $40 trillion.

0: debt. I don't think that we should continue to send Americans a check. And I'm not here to say that I'm Mr. Richie Rich. I don't want the check. I don't need the check. But I think we should all work for it. In fact, I don't think people should be getting anything from the government if they're not working for it. You're getting welfare? Go paint a park bench. You're getting, you know, Medicaid or free lunch in school? Why can't you work a little bit about the community to go make up for it? So I am not somebody who ever thought that a so-called stimulus check made sense, because if you want to stimulate the economy, make sure that the economy is in better stead. Lower inflation rate, higher GDP, you know, higher growth, more jobs available, bring manufacturing back, entice other companies to bring that stuff back. You can fix the economy without sending people a check. Because if you send them a check, they're going to sit at home and say, wow, I just got a check for $2,000 from the government. Like it was just money they pulled out of the air and things are better now. Well, you're just going to spend it. I remember after Katrina, remember there were stories of they gave a Visa card to those who were victims of Hurricane Katrina that were displaced from New Orleans. And they had like $2,000 on a Visa card. And one guy's going to the casino. Another guy's going to go and go on a trip or something, or take a flight somewhere. I mean, it wasn't really to help them go buy the necessities they needed because they were washed out by the storm. So, I mean, I hear you. I get it. And I enjoy getting money as well. But I think we should incentivize everything we do like that. Also, the people on the other side that, Adam, you and I don't like very much, they'd be getting the check too. 888-941-PAGS, 888-941-7247, joepags.com. Keep it here for Mike Jernigan.
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3: 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It does not. I don't think it ever did, but it certainly does not. It's exposing itself, ladies and gentlemen.
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4: News. I'm Ted Lindner. Republicans putting on a political show in Dallas this week, holding their first ever national convention devoted to the midterms. President Trump, the keynote speaker Wednesday night. He'll speak again Thursday night. On Wednesday, offering his support to Republican candidates across the board.
5: We can't let that string be broken. So I'm asking you to pretend that I'm on the ballot. Just one more time.
4: And recovery underway in Hawaii after Hurricane Lowell brought heavy wind and rain to the islands. Fox Weather's Katie Byrne.
6: I'm on the South Shore at Baby Beach in Poipu, where neighbors tell us at least 20 homes were damaged. One house was lifted completely off its foundation and moved. Others were shoved into each other with roofs and walls ripped away.
4: Most of the island of Kauai was without power. 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

0: Man, I loved playing high school sports growing up. And it's fun being a fan now, don't get me wrong, but sitting in the stands feels like I'm missing out on all the action, you know? I wanted to get back in the game, so I signed up to be a high school official. It takes me back to my playing days. I'm supporting students, and I get paid to make the big calls. 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
1: Your WPG Atlantic City Electric AccuWeather forecast for South Jersey. Tonight, expect mainly clear skies with warm and humid conditions as temperatures drop to a low of 72. Tomorrow will bring partly sunny skies with very warm and humid weather. There's a chance of a passing shower in the morning, followed by potential thunderstorms in some areas late in the afternoon. High temperatures will reach 87. Tomorrow night will be mostly cloudy and humid with a few showers and a thunderstorm possible as temperatures dip to a low of 68. I'm AccuWeather meteorologist Jason Katarina on WPG Talk Radio. 95.5.
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3: The operation was called a military operation. It was going to last for a few days, maybe a few weeks. And here we are since February 28th. We're now in the early to mid part of September, and it's still going on. We're hearing a lot about Carg Island. Is the strait open? Is it closed? Are they decimated? Are they not decimated? Let's find out all of that and then some from Mike Jernigan. He is a visiting fellow Allison Center for National Security at Heritage.org. How's it going, Mike? Good to see you.
4: Hey, good to see you, Joe. I'm doing great. How's it going with you?
3: Going very well, but I'm concerned about the midterms, and the midterms certainly are connected to what's going on in Iran. I believe the president when he says we decimated their air capabilities. I believe him when he says there are either 40 or 140 ships at the bottom of the sea. We're getting a different number, you know, here and there. I believe him when he says the strait is open until it's obvious that it's not open. Let's just get an update right now for those who are watching and listening. What is the status of the, now it's being called a war with Iran? Because I really, day to day, I'm not really sure.
4: Hey, Joe, those are all such great questions. Let's unpack that a little bit at a time.
3: Okay.
4: Regarding the Iranians' military capabilities, they had 159 ocean-going vessels. All of those were at the bottom of the ocean.
3: Good.
4: They had a top-of-the-line radar defense system funded by and bought from the Russians and the People's Republic of China. And all of those systems are non-existent. They had one of the world's most extensive short and mid-range ballistic missile supplies and ability to launch them. I'll come back to that one in a little bit.
3: Okay.
4: They have a large army, the IRGC that we hear so much about, and they're busily fighting the Kurds in the north part of Iran that we don't hear about. And that's important because Iran is twice the size of Texas. So they've got a lot of things going on, and they're running out of options and ability to influence Americans. Coming back to the ballistic missiles. When this all started, they were shooting thousands of missiles a day, including at least once where they did 300 missiles simultaneously.
3: Wow.
4: Now they're having difficulty mustering 6 or 8 or 20. These last 20 missiles they shot at Jordan, 18 were shot down. 2 landed where there were no people. And the reason they landed where there were no people is that U.S. Space Force knows exactly when the missiles launch and exactly where they're going to go. So we didn't waste any munitions on shooting those two down.
3: Now, is this a Patriot missile situation? We're using Patriots to take them down. Is it an Iron Shield or Iron Dome situation? How are we stopping so many of these missiles that are being fired?
4: Yeah, that's such a funny thing asking Marine a math question. But essentially, it's a giant math question.
3: Right.
4: There's geometry and there's speeds and there's numbers. And right. My ninth grade teacher is rolling over in her grave. but the answer is that the Patriots are one system. We have several systems. And the Jordanians and the Saudis and the Emiratis and the Kuwaitis and all of them for the last 30 years have been buying U.S. defense systems because they saw the threat that is Iran.
3: Yeah.
4: And so those are the American-made systems that partners in the Gulf region are using to defend themselves and Americans in those countries. And so essentially, to answer your question, Space Force sees when the missile is launched from the other side of the world. They send a warning. A computer signal is sent to a system like a Patriot missile battery. It does the math. It launches, and then it detonates near enough to the other missile to have a sympathetic detonation.
3: Nice.
4: So that's essentially how missile defense works.
3: 30-year U.S. Marine Corps veteran. It is Mike Jernigan. Really appreciate the time, Mike. Those watching and listening and I did not realize when this started. And I've been around long enough to have seen 1979. I remember when the Shah was kicked out and when this idiocracy, I don't want to even call it a theocracy, took over. But what people don't really realize is you've got

0: The Ayatollah system, that's the theocracy. Then you've got a prime minister or a president, that's the second level or a different level. Then you got the IRGC that does anything that they feel like doing. Who is in control? Who are we negotiating with? And how do you come to some sort of an end of this where the bad guys are shown don't ever be bad again if you're dealing with three different entities?
1: Yeah, Joe, you hit the key issue, is that there is a fragmented government within Iran. And who is immediately in control? And the Iranians themselves don't know. You had that president that you mentioned, and separately the hidden supreme leader who nobody has seen and I think is dead, but that's a different conversation.
0: Right.
1: But so between the supreme leader's official Telegram account and the president of the country getting on Iranian TV last weekend, they're both saying, hey, stop talking about economic challenges. So that's really interesting to me that they're messaging their own people is to stop talk about gas lines. Meanwhile, to your point, you have the IRGC that's religiously connected, but it controls the military. And so to answer your question, you have to negotiate which one of the tallest of the midgets will stand up and be able to affect action in that country. And it appears right now that the IRGC is the only one that is actually controlling things.
0: Mike, could we have a situation like we had in Egypt when Obama tried to melt the entire Middle East down? The military had to come in and take out the Muslim Brotherhood. The military had the might, as you just said. They have the munitions. They have the weapons. If they decided to turn on the theocracy and the presidency, they literally could hand the country back to the people, couldn't they?
1: Yeah. If the people or the military decided no longer to support the government, that's how you get revolutions and civil wars. We saw that across Arab Spring, in addition to Egypt, but other countries, particularly in Syria and Libya, they decided that the military just decided they didn't want to fight anymore against their own people. So that is a possible outcome in Iran. The other thing I think that we're seeing that's important to note is all the economic sanctions the United States has put on Iran are really starting to bite. But we're also reminding the Iranians of the juxtaposition of military operations affecting economic sanctions. This weekend, the Iranians foolishly decided to shoot some missiles at an aircraft carrier and a destroyer, and we sank three of their oil carriers. Those oil carriers carried 4.1 million barrels of oil that are burning and nobody can ever buy. Just this morning and last night, they tried to shoot again, and we responded by sinking five ships. One of them, the Duria, is what's called a very large crude container. It's among the largest ships in the world. That one carries 2.1 million barrels of oil.
0: Wow.
1: And so with all the ships, just in the last 48 hours, the Iranians have lost about 6.4 million barrels of oil that nobody will ever buy or they'll ever be able to sell. And they lost those ships to carry that. And so the Iranians are seeing the economic arm being reinforced by the military striking economic targets.
0: Iran is a huge country. You just said it's twice the size of Texas, so that puts us in perspective. We know that the Strait of Hormuz is sort of like a hump. It goes past Iran. Oman owns the other side of it. So we'll talk about the width of the Strait of Hormuz and whether or not there is any international water there or not in a second. But if you don't mind, make me in my mind's eye realize where Karg Island is and why that's so damn important.
1: Yeah, so Karg Island, if you're looking at your imaginary map, and if we have our thumb and our thumb points up, and that's the point of the Straits of Hormuz.
0: Yes.
1: So you've got going up to the northwest, you've got the big part of the Arabian Sea, and then the Persian Gulf, and then going down to the southwest, you have it to the rest of the world.
0: Okay.
1: Oman has that point and the land to the west. United Arab Emirates has all that land to the south, as do the Saudis. And Bahrain is in there, and then Kuwait is way up at the northwest. On the north side, you have Iran across the top, and then down to the southeast side, you have a border with Pakistan. You have the Iranian port of Chabahar, and then you may have also heard of the Iranian port Bandar Abbas, which is directly north of that spike in the Arabian Gulf. Karg Island is way up to the northwest, close to the Iranian side. Karg Island is about 8 square miles. Let's call it a third of the size of Manhattan.
0: But
1: that is their oil export facility. Karg Island has 6 export terminals that can move about 6 billion barrels of oil a day.
0: Oh, wow.
1: They also can store 30 million barrels of oil. So Karg Island is their central facility to get all of their oil onto ships and out to the rest of the world. So it's tremendously important. And for weeks and months, people are like, well, how come we don't just take Karg Island? We still have 2 Marine Expeditionary Units in the region, about 5,000 Marines. There's also

0: So element of 82nd Airborne Brigade in the region, why don't we just drop paratroopers or land Marines and take Karg Island? And the reason is twofold. First of all, the only reason that we need to take it is if we wanted to give it back in negotiations, if we wanted to give them something to negotiate. They've demonstrated they have no interest or ability to negotiate. So we don't need to risk American lives to seize something that we have no use for. The other reason is much more important. We can damage and destroy Karg Island and prevent the Iranians from using it without us taking it. Already, we've struck 90 targets on Karg Island. That's how important it is to the Iranians. One of the ships that we sank this weekend was 3 miles off the coast of Karg Island. So it is an economic driver for their oil industry.
1: It is Mike Jernigan. We appreciate you coming on from heritage.org. Is there an X link that you want us to put out there? What is your name over there?
0: Yeah, you can find the things that I've written and my teammates have written at exactly the website you just gave, heritage.org. And you can see a lot of smart people writing about a lot of smart things.
1: Well, good. I hope to go read it and get smart. All right. So the Strait of Hormuz, this is factually true. The smallest part of it is 21 nautical miles wide. We know that international law says if you've got a border with a piece of a waterway, you get 12 miles. So, and the part where it's 21, if Iran has 12 and Oman has 12, that's 24. You've got an overlap of 3 nautical miles that one or the other either owns or we're somehow calling it international waters. So when we say that the Strait of Hormuz is open, if Oman is dealing with Iran and they keep on talking about making a treaty, how is it that we're able to say, yeah, but it's open and you can't close it all the way, even though by international law they overlap?
0: Yeah, except there's a different category of international law for these specific kind of regions where competitive geographies overlap. And so they get 7 miles. They don't get the full, 12 miles. They get 7 miles. And you see a situation with Singapore and Malaysia in their straits that they share, which is much narrower. It's only like 3 miles wide. And so they can only even get their full 7 miles. And so the Sings and the Malaysians have an agreement where you can have your economic exclusion zone, which is the important thing, along an area. And that's where they can charge fees or parking fees or whatever they want, mine, harvest the clams, whatever they want to do in that water. But the middle remains an international waterway because of that overlapping claim. And so what happens in the Straits of Hormuz, if you have this big chunk, 4 or 7 miles wide, again, math is hard for Marines, but you have this international waterway that is not owned by a country. And it's important for your listeners to remember that the Iranians made their alleged control of the Straits of Hormuz a condition after all of the strikes happened. They've been wanting to do this for years, and they just threw it out and says, yeah, we control the Straits of Hormuz. But here's the reality. The United States Navy controls the Straits of Hormuz. The Iranians do not. The Iranians will send a drone into a ship that's moving from west to east, leaving as a final act of defiance. They have not been able to stop any U.S. ships from coming in. Right. They have not been able to enhance any of their ships to get out. And people ask me a lot. They're like, hey, we're looking at the shipping, and it's gone down from 130 before the war to maybe 6 a day now.
1: Right.
0: And part of the answer is when this all started, there were 1,600 ships waiting inside the Straits of Hormuz to get out, and there were 1,200 waiting to get in. This is commerce. And since that, the times that the United States has opened up their blockade and ships have come out, and all the ships that the United States Navy has been busily escorting out, I think the ships that are remaining are all connected to the Iranian economy. Let's say you're a ship owner and you have dates from Iran and you're going to Mozambique and you pick up a cargo of cement dust from Kuwait. And now all of a sudden the war starts. You're stuck in there and your dates have rotten. So 6 months of old dates, you throw them overboard and you tell the Iranians, dude, I lost your cargo. I can't get the deal on delivering it.
1: Right.
0: But the Iranians say, oh, you had some Iranian cargo. We'll count as letting you go through on our side. And then they get boarded by the U.S. Navy and they're like, we had Iranian cargo, rotten dates. We threw them overboard. I don't have any more Iranian cargo, but I got cement dust going to Kuwait. And they're like, sure, come on through. And that's the Iranians cannot stop that from happening.
1: Yeah.
0: So they're not controlling the straits.
1: That was so well explained. So for those watching and listening, I'm not a Marine, so I do math a little bit better. My dad was in the Air Force. I wonder what he would have said. May he rest in peace. So having said all of that, 7 miles for Oman, 7 miles for Iran, that leaves 7 miles in the middle that would be international waters. Is that, I'm not a Navy guy. I'm not a Marine. I don't understand exactly how much width you need. Is that, can a ton of ships fit in 7 miles?
0: Yeah.

0: It's danger close for a ship is considered 1 mile. Ships do not like to get close to each other from 1 mile. So the scale that we're talking of is seven times that.
1: That's great.
0: And, and so you think about a railway train with all the railway cars. And when the ship is the lanes are working normally, ships will line up and they'll synchronize. There's a United Kingdom Maritime Organization that's kind of the traffic controller for the Straits of Hormuz. Okay. It's a commercial organization, and they basically just help ships line up. And whatever the rules are, stay on the right when you're going east and stay on the right when you're going left, red, right, returning. Who knows?
1: Yeah.
0: But they're all doing the processing of the ships about a 1 mile apart. And the 1 mile is significant because if you have this massive ship that's as big as three football fields, it takes more than a couple football fields to stop it, even if it's only going 8 knots. So it's a safety measure that you have a chance to turn left and I have a chance to turn left and we can miss. Or if you suddenly stop, I have, 15 minutes to not rear end you. So 7 miles wide is gracious plenty to get plenty of ships through. And that's why we would see 130 of these type large ships go through every day, 6 months ago.
1: Is one of the reasons, Mike, that they're not going through because they're afraid? I know that Lloyd's of London wasn't going to insure anybody for a while, and the whole fear about the war that's going on. Are the ship owners saying, I'm not going to take a chance of them sinking me? Is that what's going on?
0: Yeah. The insurance companies are closing the Straits of Hormuz effectively because you don't want to take a risk. You're a ship owner or a ship pilot, and your insurance company says, I am not going to insure your $450 million ship. Okay.
1: Wow.
0: Business owners are making business decisions, and they're telling their captains, don't do it. Or other guys are saying, hey, ride the United States Navy, get through and bring this stuff because your cargo is worth it. So individual ship owners are making business decisions. And again, this is world commerce. But the other thing that's happening is, as I mentioned, is that most of the ships have already gotten out. The ships that all remain are the ones that are blockaded and cannot get in or out of Iranian ports.
1: Now, that's important information. It really is, because I think it's probably two or three fold while we're not seeing the flow that we used to see. I know the mines are for the most part out of there. I know that, again, when the Navy does escort, then they are able to get through. How do you see this ending? I've only got about a minute left, Mike, but we've got to have you on again soon. I really love the information. And your math is much better than you give yourself credit for. All that said, how does this end? Because you mentioned earlier the Kurds are fighting in the north. I know that we armed the Kurds. They were supposed to help arm the people down to the south. They didn't. They ended up keeping them, according to President Trump. I don't know if he let that slip or he did it on purpose. But what about that? Can that fighting lead to emboldening the people, the Persian people, to rise up and do something?
0: Yeah, the time is on the American side. The only people that are concerned that we don't have enough time is any political party currently not in power and facing an election, and Hollywood producers who are looking for big explosions and invasions to tell stories about.
1: Yes.
0: The Iranian economy, I believe, is dead man walking. They just don't know it yet. They're running out of money. They're running out of ability to pay all their proxies. They're running out of resources to continue to shoot at people. And so it may take 8 or 9 months. But the subsidies that the Iranian government pay their people, it used to be $345 a person a month. This morning's trade is about $6.50.
1: Oh, wow.
0: $6.50 does not buy a lot of loyalty.
1: Mike Jernigan, he's, of course, visiting fellow Allison Center for National Security Heritage.org. Go there. Check out all the smart writing by the smart people. Also a 30-year U.S. Marine veteran. I really appreciate the time, Mike. Let's do it again soon.
0: Hey, Joe. Thanks for having me. Good to see you.
1: All right, brother. We're back after this. Stay right here.
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4: Glad to have Mike on. Great information about what's going on overseas. 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Plus, is China getting ready to do something with Taiwan? One hopes not. We'll have him on again for that. Roger Stone next hour. End in hour number three. We cover a lot of bases, including a lot of the midterms. Also about Russia collusion and the false dossier, all that narrative too. Keep it here. Much more to come.
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2: The first ever Republican midterm convention. I'm Ted Lindner, Fox News. President Trump offering his support to Republican candidates across the country at the first convention in Dallas, Texas. As the keynote speaker, he'll speak again on Thursday night. The president, on Wednesday night, speaking for over an hour, telling voters to pretend he's on the ballot in November.
3: We can't let that string be broken. So I'm asking you to pretend that I'm on the ballot. I'm on the ballot. I'm on the ballot. Just one more time.
2: Friday marks 25 years since the September 11th attacks. Former President George W. Bush reflecting on the anniversary of that fateful day during a moderated event held on Wednesday night at the George W. Bush Presidential Center in Dallas with former Secretary of State Condoleezza Rice. The president was in Florida on that fateful Tuesday morning reading to school children when his chief of staff, Andrew Card, informed him of the attack. In addition to the 9/11 anniversary coming up on Friday, today, Thursday, marks 1 year since Turning Point USA founder Charlie Kirk was assassinated. Fox's Jeff Manasso.
4: Charlie Kirk was shot and killed September 10th, 2025. He was later honored by world leaders and by President Trump in one of the largest private memorials ever for a private citizen, as Kirk's influence remains a year later one of the most powerful forces in American politics.
5: Not just America got such an incredible man that sacrificed so much for this country, but that young people had somebody that truly believed in them like nobody else did before.
4: TPUSA's Mikey McCoy. College chapters are reportedly up 64%, new high school chapters up 168% since Kirk's death at the age of just 31. Jeff Manasso, Fox News.
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2: Secretary of State Marco Rubio meets Peru's new president today. Fox's Jonathan Savage looks ahead.
7: Secretary Rubio says President Keiko Fujimori is someone he looks forward to engaging with. She was sworn in July, promising military-led security operations against rampant crime. The Secretary of State's tour of three South American countries is seeing him meet a series of leaders whose visions align with the Trump administration. Transnational crime, including drug trafficking and gaining control of illegal migration, are recurring issues on this trip. But in Peru, he'll also talk about joint planning around this year's El Nino weather pattern. Jonathan Savage, Fox News.
2: A U.S.-Canada trade war is escalating with some Canadian goods now banned in the U.S. Fox's Jared Halpern with more.
8: Milk products, motorcycles, and most alcohol from Canada won't be allowed to cross the U.S. border in 3 weeks. A senior Trump administration official says the products total billions of dollars of goods in an escalation in trade tensions between the neighbors. While some dairy, wine, beer, bourbon, and vodka are included in the upcoming import ban, dozens of other goods face a 50% tariff. Canada has responded with retaliatory tariffs on about $20 billion of U.S. goods, and Prime Minister Mark Carney is threatening additional action, including expanding his country's trade relationships with other partners like the EU. In Washington, Jared Halpern, Fox News.
2: Rhode Island primaries also happening tonight. Helena Foulkes wins the Democratic nomination for governor. The former CVS executive was considered a strong primary challenge to the current governor, Daniel McKee. Let's John.

0: Reid wins the Democratic nomination for U.S. Senate in Rhode Island. He fended off two progressive primary challengers, extending a three-decade hold on his party's nomination as the 76-year-old senator seeks a sixth term in Washington. I'm Ted Lindner. This is Fox News.
1: Well, somebody told me.
2: This is where the conversation has no filter.
3: I, too, am sick of all of this illegal immigration.
2: Where your opinion

Very warm and humid weather. There's a chance of a passing shower in the morning, followed by potential thunderstorms in some areas late in the afternoon. High temperatures will reach 87. Tomorrow night will be mostly cloudy and humid with a few showers and a thunderstorm possible as temperatures dip to a low of 68. I'm AccuWeather meteorologist Jason Caterina on WPG Talk Radio 95.5.

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1: Great radio stations all over from San Antonio, along with Sam and Polo. It is the Joe Pags Show. Appreciate you stopping by. Appreciate you taking the time. Bottom of this hour will be part one with Roger Stone. Part two next hour. We break down this hour the midterm elections, what he thinks is going to happen. He's actually very optimistic. He thinks that the Republicans can do better than a lot of people are predicting. I'm not as clear on it as he is, but we have a great conversation about that. The next hour is going to be more about that, and then we'll get into Russia collusion, why the media is still lying about the Russia probe. I mean, obviously, because the DNI, the then DNI, Tulsi Gabbard, released all this information showing that they agreed that Russia did not interfere with the 2016 election. Then all of a sudden, there was a meeting that Obama called, and they all started pushing this narrative that there was Russia collusion. Then the whole dossier garbage and all that. So we're going to get into that, and then some, with Roger Stone. Do not miss a second of that. Marco Rubio, our Secretary of State, is over in Ecuador. And he's not pulling any punches. He's a little tired of people asking if he's going to keep on going after the drug cartels, because the answer is yes. They're going to keep on doing, I guess, the blowing up of the boats off the coast in the ocean. He's going to keep on going after the drug cartels themselves. He calls out Claudia Sheinbaum, who is the president of Mexico, by name. He's not pulling back at all. This is from Newsmax. Rubio pushes anti-drug fight in Ecuador. Secretary of State Marco Rubio visited Ecuador Wednesday today to press the fight against narco-terrorists who have transformed the country into one of Latin America's most violent. Rubio visited Quito as the second stop in a three-nation tour designed to shore up conservative allies in Colombia, Ecuador, and Peru, and bolster U.S. influence across the region. During the trip, he announced the designation of Ecuador's Los Tiguerones gang as a terrorist organization, escalating Washington's campaign against powerful crime groups. Bottom line is, he's not going to stop going after the bad guys. And what bothers me is, because I'm a realist, I know that our alphabet agencies back in the day set up a lot of this drug trafficking stuff so that they could get in there and, you know, drugs for this and then arms for hostages and everything else. And now we're paying the price. But thankfully, I think that we're right-minded on all this now. And we'll start getting rid of all this incursion of deadly drugs. We've got more people, they're not ODing on fentanyl, they're being poisoned by fentanyl. You just die. I mean, people just die. And it's to the tune of tens of thousands every year. Why can't we do something? The argument always is, well, they wouldn't be able to produce it if there wasn't such a hunger for it here. There's a desire for the drugs here in the United States. That's why this whole deal is so big. And that's BS. If it's not available and you can't get it, well, then we won't have such a desire for it anymore. And everybody who's hooked on drugs, instead of giving them needles at City Hall, you can maybe give them some rehab and get them back on track. Here's some of what Rubio had to say in Ecuador today.
2: Governments are, for example, Ecuador is going to get attacked by left-wing groups that have ties to terrorists. These groups, that, you know, the real human rights violations happening in this part of the world is on behalf of narco-terrorists. And this web of narco-terrorists who, like, they cut people's heads off. They decapitate people. They go through and they extort people. Like, small vendors in these towns and these cities and these countries, these vendors, that used to happen in El Salvador. You couldn't even run a small, you know, coffee shop. They'd come in and extort you for money, or they'd kill your children. These are the real human rights violators. These are the real terrorists, and these are the people that are being dealt with. And you have to deal with these people in a very strong way. And that's who we're aligning with. We are aligning with governments and leaders that are willing to be serious about taking these groups on, as opposed to leaders who in the past, like we had with Petro in Colombia, are actually on the take or aligned with these terrorist organizations and these narco groups and so forth. So you have to make a choice here. We're going to choose on the side of leaders that are going to be serious about taking these groups on and eliminating them once and for all. Otherwise, those groups, those terrorist groups, will eat these countries up. They will become stronger than the governments in these countries. They will run over these countries. So I'm glad we have leaders in the region that are willing to be strong and take these groups on.
1: More for the Secretary of State Marco Rubio in a second. A much more important story, at least to my family and me. My mother is recovering from hip surgery in Florida, and I know that she's watching right now, along with my sister Monica in the hospital. When I say, Mom, get better fast, love you like crazy, prayers sent, enjoy the show. She usually watches the show every day at the house, but she's in the hospital recovering, and wanted to make sure I said hello. Shout out

0: to my mama. Right, Sam? You gotta shout out grandma, don't you?
1: Hi, grandma.
0: There you go. A little shout out to the hospital. Mom, make sure you're eating and don't let Monica give you any crap. I love my mom. If you're out there and you, if you hit your knees at night, make sure you add my mother, Monica, to your prayers. She's recovering nicely and I wanted to say hi to mom. All right, back to Marco Rubio, getting it done in Ecuador. And again, here's a situation where we, I think, ignored or actually were helping to purvey this drug trade across our border. Now, we've got a Secretary of State and a President and a Vice President that are very serious about stopping it.
2: In general, we haven't hidden the fact that we are going to go after narco trafficking boats. We've been doing it now for over a year, and now the difference is that we're doing it in collaboration and in cooperation with working alongside countries in the region, in their territorial waters. And in fact, some of these countries are taking the strikes themselves. So that's what I can tell you. We're going to continue to do it, and we're not just going to continue to do that. These terrorist groups have to be dismantled, not just by blowing up their boats and taking their boats. They have to be dismantled financially. I don't know if you guys fully comprehend how deeply rooted into societies these criminal bands have become. I mean, you have people in governments here that are complicit with them and what they were doing. It's illegal mining, but it goes all the way down to the street level. Murder, extortion, murder for hire, you name it. I mean, these groups became more powerful in governments in many cases. And if you don't confront these groups, they will eat these countries alive. It's like a cancer that continues to grow until you don't literally have a state anymore. You become an ungovernable territory. And we don't want to see that. They don't want to see it. And I'm glad that we have leaders in this region that are serious about going after these groups. Because if we didn't, we would have failed country after failed country in the region. And so we're very happy that we have partners now in this region, in Colombia, in Ecuador, in El Salvador, and in other places that are being very aggressive about taking these groups on and dismantling them before it's too late.
0: There you go. Marco Rubio, the Secretary of State. You know who wasn't there? You know who didn't go there? Kamala Harris as the Vice President. Antony Blinken as the Secretary of State. Jake Sullivan as the National Security Advisor, whatever. They didn't go there. In fact, Kamala Harris, when she was made the border czar, and she lied about not being the border czar, although she was named the border czar, didn't go to Central America. And I remember he got in trouble. It was Lester Holt, I believe, asking her, you haven't been in Central America. Well, I also haven't been to Europe, she said. I mean, that's how weird that administration was for 4 years. So if you're even considering looking at a Democrat in the midterms, I want you to remember what we went through for 4 years. You know, levels of drugs across the border, through the roof. Levels of illegal aliens through the border, through the roof. Levels of sex trafficking, drug trafficking, human trafficking through the border, through the roof. And they didn't care. Not only didn't they care, they did it on purpose. They did it on purpose. Look how hard it is to get people to be able to send people back now. Ending TPS, temporary protected status, they don't want to end it. It's called temporary. They're lying about deporting 5-year-old children, which isn't happening. So this is the right way to go about it. We're not playing around. The United States is back. We're not going to let you keep on taking advantage of us. We will step up and do something. He continued.
2: That the question was whether I was worried about left-wing groups or left-wing movements rising and as a result of U.S. policy. Left-wing groups have already been here, and they've destroyed the hemisphere. The left-wing destroyed Venezuela. The left-wing destroyed Cuba. The left-wing destroyed Nicaragua. The left-wing has basically destroyed every country they've gotten a hold of in the hemisphere. Not only have they done that, here in Ecuador as well, not only have they done that, and Bolivia, look what Bolivia has suffered for 25 years because of left-wing governance. And in fact, not only did these groups destroy these countries because of bad economic policies in places like Ecuador and in Colombia over the last 4 years, these left-wing groups are actually in alliance with these criminal narco-trafficking organizations. They are aligned with them. They are allied with them. They permit them to conduct these activities in a nefarious alliance between them. So I'm glad that's being confronted. And by the way, these groups are not just threats to these countries. They ultimately become threats to the United States. I work for the United States of America. And if a threat in this region is emerging to the national security and national interest of our country, we are going to address it. And what we're very happy about is that we can now address it in partnership with other presidents and other leaders in this region that feel the same way.
0: Again, very stern, very direct. He's getting it done, making it happen. And then he goes directly at Claudia Sheinbaum, who is the president of Mexico. Especially here in my home market, there are a lot of people that have Mexican heritage. And many of them don't like Claudia Sheinbaum. Many of them don't like illegal immigration. But it is interesting that our neighbor to the south has somebody who's in the lead who looks like she's not as hard on the cartels as she pretended she was. And Rubio ain't playing that.
2: Yeah, the case of Mexico, it's an even graver challenge because of the size of the

0: country because of the power of the cartels that are there. I don't think it's any mystery to anybody that there are territories, vast territories in Mexico that are not governed by the state. They are controlled by these narco-terrorist organizations. Now, I will say this in fairness. The Mexicans have done more than they've ever done before to go after these groups, but it is still not nearly enough. They know that. We've expressed that to them, and we hope to work cooperatively with them to do more, because at the end, the head of the snake are these cartels in Mexico, and they are a threat to the Mexican state, and the people of Mexico will tell you that. The number one issue in Mexico, poll after poll shows, is security. Political candidates are routinely assassinated in Mexico. Judges routinely assassinated. Journalists who report on the cartels routinely assassinated by these groups. So these groups pose an enormous threat right on our border. They have drones now. They're using drones to try to traffic drugs and people across the border. These groups are very dangerous. They're very well financed. They need to be confronted. Our hope and our intent is to do it in partnership with Mexico. That's the ideal. But eventually, that threat will have to be confronted one way or the other. But our hope is to do it cooperatively with Mexican authorities.
1: That would be good. As a matter of fact, Sheinbaum needs to raise her game. When we come back, we'll talk about this midterm convention going on in Dallas. A lot of people there. We're going to give you the very latest that we're getting from there. The president expected to speak tonight and also tomorrow. Sam, are we getting a live feed from that, by the way?
2: I do believe that we are.
1: Okay. If we see something of note, we'll make sure we bring it to you live as well. Bottom of the hour, it'll be Roger Stone. The part with Roger about Russia collusion and about China and what they did in 2020, that's over on YouTube now, joepags.com/YouTube. joepags.com/YouTube. Go check it out. Did you know your car can be a spy? Seriously, here's a true story proving it. 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
1: 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Also have the new body cam channel. We're almost at the point to where we can get monetized on there. It doesn't cost you anything. Just got to go and sub. Just got to go and watch some of the stuff. It's at Joe Pags Body Cam. At JoePagsBodyCam, where I break down body cam videos that are released through Freedom of Information Act, and I comment on what it is that we're seeing. We sort of watch it together. Go check that out. Two channels over on YouTube, either at Joe Pags or at Joe Pags Body Cam. Appreciate you stopping by there. Give you an update about what's going on at the midterm convention in Dallas in a moment, but first, Eduardo, who is in Tampa. Hi, Eduardo, what's going on?
2: Yeah, good evening, Joe. Yeah, it's a good move by Mr. Rubio to visit Ecuador. Obviously, they're trending right over there, and we got to keep the pressure on these narco things because they also bring not only the criminal element, but the diseases. And it also secures the immigration security, not just through Mexico, but through South America. It's so important. Also, Mr. Cabello, he's the health minister. He runs the militias in Venezuela. He has an arrest warrant, and I am hoping that President Trump will be taking him out because otherwise he's going to be the next Maduro. They're waiting in the wings for Mr. President to leave.
1: Well, let me ask you this. I mean, you got Dulce Rodriguez, yeah, right, who's running that place now. She was the vice president under Maduro. Why is that better?
2: Well, she's not. I'm hoping that Mrs. Machado gets in there. That's what I'm hoping for.
1: Right. Well, she's the person that the people would have elected. Right.
2: Right.
1: But I mean, but still, Dulce is the one who's running it.
2: And Cabello is still there.
1: No, but President Trump keeps saying what a great job Dulce's doing. You know what I'm saying?
2: Yeah. I'm hoping that kind of transitions. But don't forget Mr. Cabello. Whenever you get a chance, he's still out there. He's causing trouble. He's causing trouble for the earthquake relief. That was in the news. He runs the militias, those people on the bikes. We got to get him out of there.
1: Well, listen, Eduardo, I agree with you. I don't know much about Cabello. I do know about this woman who's running it now, Dulce Rodriguez. She was the vice president of Maduro, so she was in the same administration. You've got a situation where you should have fair and free elections there sooner than later. I think the earthquake, that horrific, terrible, damaging earthquake, killing a lot of people, that certainly set things back politically, as well it should. You've got to take care of the humanitarian needs. But that said, I mean, Dulce Rodriguez, I don't think should be anybody who lasts in that job. And I would like to see some attention focused back on that. And getting Machado in there would make a lot of sense. I think that she was the one that the people of Venezuela wanted to begin with. Yeah, I like that Rubio's going down there. I like that he's speaking with them. That's exactly what should be happening. And I'm glad that he's doing that. And he's speaking very firmly. He's not going, you know, we want to be friends and everybody to each his own. No, no, no. This is stop the drugs. Cartels are bad. They should be taken out. And the leaders of these countries need to do a better job. I think that made a lot of sense. This is what Newsmax is reporting. Republicans open first midterm convention in Dallas. This is being reported by the Newsmax wires. Republicans open their first national midterm convention Wednesday today with President Donald Trump, Vice President J.D. Vance, cabinet officials, and congressional candidates gathering for a two-day event aimed at energizing voters ahead of the November 3rd election. More than 100 speakers are scheduled to appear at the American Airlines Center with programming focused on taxes, immigration, health care, and the economy, and other Republican priorities. Unlike presidential nominating conventions, the gathering has no formal party business to conduct, reports the Wall Street Journal. Trump will be at the center of the event, delivering the keynote address Wednesday and returning for closing remarks Thursday. Vance is scheduled for a primetime address Thursday. Several senior administration officials are also scheduled to speak. Treasury Secretary Scott Bessent and Attorney General Todd Blanche are among Wednesday's speakers, while Health and Human Services Secretary Robert F. Kennedy Jr. is scheduled to appear Thursday. Housing and Urban Development Secretary Scott Turner is also on the program. The appearance by Blanche is unusual for a sitting attorney general whose position as the nation's top law enforcement official has traditionally kept the office at some distance from campaign politics. They had to throw in a little something there. The so-called newswires, this isn't Newsmax, the newswires had to throw in something there. That's pretty interesting to me. Other scheduled speakers include House Speaker Mike Johnson, House Majority Leader Steve Scalise, Senator Tim Scott, Senator Ted Cruz, Texas Governor Greg Abbott, National Republican Congressional Committee Chairman Richard Hudson, and RNC Chairman Joe

0: recruiters. Republicans plan to use the convention to promote the administration's record while drawing contrast with Democrats on taxes, immigration, public safety, and economic policy. The official program includes sessions on tax relief, government waste, health care, and what organizers describe as competing Republican and Democratic visions for the country. With that said, I've got to give you a little Tallarico. Did I cue this up? Tallarico, I guess, is now trying to move away from the fact that he said there are six genders. I think that these people on the left think that they could just do that and it's just going to stick. I mean, I don't think so.
1: 2021 hearing, you said there are six biological sexes. Do you still believe that, standing here with me right now?
2: No. I've missed the mark on some of my past statements. I will be the first to admit it. What I meant is that there are two sexes, and then there's a small percentage of people with genetic abnormalities. I obviously didn't say it correctly. There are not six sexes. There are two. And I think the reason that politicians in that convention center across the street want to talk about six sexes is because they don't want to talk about $6 diesel. Everywhere I go across the state of Texas, people are struggling to survive in this economy. They are struggling to afford the basics, groceries.
0: Who's voting for this dumbass? He didn't misspeak. He didn't speak out of turn. He said there are six genders. He said it. They want to talk about that. They want to talk about $6 diesel. No, dude. There's something wrong with you. You think every religion is worshiping the same God? Why would there be different religions then? You think that Jesus is non-binary? You love the trans kids? You think there are six genders? And you hate oil and gas and you're running for U.S. Senate out of Texas? Sorry, you can't just say whatever you feel like and then say later, I don't really mean that. Keep it here.
3: Don't be an A-dub. Stay with the Joe Pag Show.

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1: You could wait to read about it on Facebook.
2: 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Sources that don't exist.
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5: News. I'm Sue Guzman. Republicans flocking to Dallas Tuesday for a first-of-its-kind midterm convention. Day one, President Trump, the featured speaker.
6: Your vote will decide whether our country stumbles at the starting gate of the next 250 years or surges forward and never, ever looks back.
5: The president promising a $5,000 dividend to all American adults should Republicans win the House and Senate in November. Illinois Governor J.B. Pritzker also in Dallas. He had a counter message for the Democrats.
7: The Republicans are lying and they're corrupt. And that corruption just won't work this time.
5: Recovery's underway in Hawaii after Hurricane Lowell brought heavy wind and rain to the islands. Lowell causing extensive damage, destroying many homes and other structures, and most of the island remains without power. 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

0: Okay. Your WPG Atlantic City Electric AccuWeather forecast for South Jersey. Tonight, expect mainly clear skies with warm and humid conditions as temperatures drop to a low of 72. Tomorrow will bring partly sunny skies with very warm and humid weather. There's a chance of a passing shower in the morning, followed by potential thunderstorms in some areas late in the afternoon. High temperatures will reach 87. Tomorrow night will be mostly cloudy and humid with a few showers and a thunderstorm possible as temperatures dip to a low of 68. I'm AccuWeather meteorologist Jason Caterina on WPG Talk Radio 95.5.
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2: When it comes to what's going on in elections, I have never before and never since met a person who's got more knowledge than this guy when it comes to what the electorate is thinking. He's almost always right, and when he's not, he's awfully close. It's Roger Stone. Of course, he's a best-selling author, The Stone Zone, The Roger Stone Show, StoneZone.com. The guy's everywhere. Roger, thanks for making time today. I know that you're not doing a lot of these. Thank you for making time for my audience.
3: Joe, it's great to be with you, and of course, I love talking politics, particularly with a fellow Italian-American.
2: Couple of paisans sitting around talking about what's going on this November. I've got to tell you, it's a little worrisome, Roger, because with Charlie Kirk gone a year ago now, unbelievably, the young ears aren't getting the same sort of steady flow of the truth as they were. There are people jockeying for position to get into their ears and to sort of lead them this way or that way. I fear that a lot of young people will sit out this election. Do you have that same fear?
3: I do. And I also think with those very same younger voters you're talking about, you can't just say socialism and expect them to understand how horrific socialism is,
2: yes,
3: what the impact of socialist policies really is. So I fear that hope and change phenomena, we saw it with Obama, we saw it to a certain extent with Mamdani in New York City,
2: yeah,
3: where people think that they're buying reform without really understanding what it is they're signing up for. This is what the convention in Dallas is all about. This is what the entire campaign, with the enormous financial advantage that President Trump and the Republicans have, has to be about. Campaigns are an educational process. That's what we need to go through in an intense way in the next roughly 60 days.
2: I want to talk about the coffers that the president has built up, because those are massive. I've heard $400 million. I've heard $850 million. We'll get into that in a second. But Roger, I have a real problem with the way that Republicans like Ken Paxton are running their campaign. I like Ken. I know Ken. We'll have Ken on in studio again soon. But you can't run and say, it's James Talafrico, vote for me. You've got to run and say, I'm Ken Paxton. I sued Biden 36 times and I won. I got your freedom and liberty away from Google Online. He's got to tell me why he was such a great attorney general to get elected. President Trump is great at that. I'm Donald Trump and I did this for you. It's not I'm Donald Trump and these other people suck. Do you agree that Republicans maybe aren't doing the right thing by attacking the other side and not bragging enough about what they bring to the table?
3: It absolutely has to be a mix of both. People know about Talafrico's. They need, yeah, to know his record of the outrageous things he said.
2: Yes.
3: That Jesus Christ was binary, or that,
2: yeah, non-binary.
3: Non-binary, pardon me. Or that you can get to heaven through Jesus Christ or through Allah, where there's only one way to heaven, and that's through Jesus Christ, through God, yes, Almighty. The fact that he's a vegan in a state where beef is vitally important, and all of the other crazy things that he said. People need to understand who he is. And then you're absolutely right. People need to know that Ken Paxton has taken on the political establishment in Texas, as well as nationally. And he's been in the forefront of fighting the Biden administration, fighting for the people of Texas. It's the combination of two. And both of them at this point, I think, are not happening. Now, I was happy to see Elon Musk, who I'm a great admirer of.
2: Yes, me too.
3: Gave me my voice back on X, for which I'm incredibly grateful, but also has put his money where his mouth is. I think that he was certainly one of the factors in our winning in 24. He's going to be one of the major factors in our surviving 26. Let's be clear here. There is a historical record. The party in power has always lost seats in both houses in the midterm elections. This is not unique to Donald Trump. But I do think when you look at the resources, and resources are a key part of this, I'm glad to see that there's been a rapprochement between Musk and Trump, and that Musk has just dumped a very substantial amount of money in Texas to help educate people about who Tallarico really is.

0: and what he really stands for.
1: New York Times bestselling author, also the host of the Stone Zone. Go to StoneZone.com. It's Roger Stone. For me, you just made my point. You and I should be talking about James Tallarico, how he loves the trans kids, how he hates oil and gas, and he's from Texas. We should be talking about his lie about being vegan as he's eating a big rib and pretending he's a Texas tough guy. We should be the ones that say, no, we don't all worship the same God because we believe in a triune God. If you're a Christian, he claims to be a Christian. I think we should be talking about that. Ken Paxton should focus on, holy mackerel, I just did all these things for you for the past 4 or 8 years as the attorney general. This race should not even be close, is my point. So, yes, you and I should continue talking about that. In a debate, maybe Paxton can bring that stuff out. But the one complaint I'm hearing, and I don't mean to be on Ken, because, again, we're friends, is that he hasn't campaigned enough yet. Roger, is he out there enough? Is he shaking hands and kissing babies enough?
0: Well, the most important thing, of course, is that Elon Musk just put on the air a terrific spot that exposes who Tallarico really is. Ken, let's be honest. Joe, let's be honest. We live in the age of mass communications.
1: Yes.
0: If Ken Paxton started shaking hands today, and he shook hands every single day right up until Election Day, he still could not shake the hand of every person in Texas. He couldn't even shake hands with 10% of them. So our politics is, whether we like it or not, driven by mass media. What do I mean by that? Broadcast television, still important. Cable television, still important. Terrestrial radio, good old-fashioned AM, FM radio, still vitally important. People don't understand that. Yes, digital advertising, but many, many voters are not on X. They're not on Facebook. They're not on Instagram. And people lose sight of that. So it's about mass-based communications, big ideas, and sufficient repetition that people get it. People need to know Tallarico's record. They also need to know what Ken has done for them. Frankly, unfortunately, fundraising becomes a crucial part of this. Yeah. If Paxton's out every day raising money to pay for the advertisements on all of those mediums to get across his message about who he is and who Tallarico is, well, then I think that's time well spent.
1: See, this is why I have you on. It's Roger Stone. Go to StoneZone.com. Buy his books. Go follow him on all the social media. Go check out his show. When it comes to the Senate, we'll talk about the House in a second that I think is really precarious right now. But in the Senate, you can gain in Minnesota. You can gain in Michigan. Will we?
0: I think we can. Minnesota, I'm not as conversant with. I think we can win in Michigan. I still believe, Joe, that there is a subset of voters out there who are not Republicans, who are blue-collar, working-class, middle-class voters. And while the president has lost a few of them, he hasn't lost all of them. He still has most of them. They don't particularly like Republicans, if you want to know the truth.
1: Right.
0: This is why Trump wins and McCain loses, Romney loses. Those voters don't normally turn out at all when Trump himself is not on the ballot. The MAGA Inc. machinery has spent a lot of time, a lot of effort studying those voters in a couple of the special elections we've had to determine how to reach them, how to motivate them, and how to get them out. I still think that's going to be a crucial factor here. And if you look at the Harvard-Harris poll, the most recent one, there's actually some encouraging data there. In the generic ballot, Republican-Democrats, Republicans still led 51-49. This is not a poll that anyone is going to say, oh, that's a right wing or that's a conservative survey research company. No, I think they're pretty, if anything, they lean left. So I'm kind of tired of the panickins, Joe. I'm tired of those who've like already thrown up their hand. Oh, we're going to lose the House. We could lose the Senate. No, actually, I think our politics is extraordinarily volatile and nothing is set in cement yet. What, for example, just theoretically, the president's son-in-law, Jared Kushner, who I, by the way, think deserves huge credit for the Abraham Accords, a peace framework for the Middle East, building new alliances between Israel and a number of their neighbors in the first term, which everybody said couldn't be done.
1: Right.
0: But he did it. And Steve Witkoff doing the shuttle diplomacy between Russia and Ukraine. Now, maybe nothing comes out of it, but what if something does come out of it? What if there is a ceasefire? What would the impact of that be on the November election? That's a perfect example when I talk about the volatility of this electorate and the current situation. And folks will say, okay, yes, but gas is $4.19. Okay, great. But what if it's under $3 at the beginning?

0: of October, which it could be, which when you talk to Scott Bessent, when you talk to Bill Pulte, when you talk to people who understand a lot more about economics than I do, when you talk to John Katsimatidis, who's a veteran oil man, they all tell me it could drop precipitously between now and November, depending on a number of factors.
1: That would change everything.
0: Yeah, would change everything. So anybody who wants to like declare this over now really doesn't understand how politics works.
1: It is Roger Stone, StoneZone.com. Amazing guy, great friend of mine, and one of the smartest political minds on the planet. So I don't want to get into the weeds, but I do want to talk about Michigan and Minnesota, and I'll fill in the blanks. I didn't expect you to know everything about everything when it came to the individual races. In Michigan, you've got a really good chance. You've got two Democrat senators for a long time in that state, where I was a television news anchor for 8 years. Mike Rogers was a former FBI guy, former military guy. He's a guy that was a U.S. representative when I used to anchor the news in Lansing, Michigan. We've known each other a long time. He should be a shoo-in, and he is winning now because this Abdul El-Sayed guy is nuts. He's a DSA guy who has said the nuttiest things. In fact, he was talking about circumcision the other day on Fox with Jesse Waters for no reason, trying to say trans surgery is okay if you've been circumcised. Roger, the whole thing is crazy to me. So that should easily, to me, be a gain in the Senate. The one in Minnesota is different. Peggy Flanagan is running. She's the current lieutenant governor. She's nuts. She'll throw on a hijab to make you feel better. She wears Trans Lives Matter shirts with knives on them. She's running against former sportscaster Michelle Tafoya. Michelle is now only 2 points behind her in Minnesota. So you literally in the Midwest, those voters you just talked about that Reagan got and that Trump got, but McCain couldn't and Bush couldn't and others couldn't, you might be able to flip a couple of Senate seats. You might gain in the Senate. Is that possible?
0: Look, I'm going to take a renewed look at Minnesota. This is interesting to me. I admit to you, Joe, I'm not up on that particular race.
1: Right.
0: But I do think that Minnesota, there has to be an impact for all of this massive corruption that we have discovered. And then, of course, you have the other question of whether we're going to have a free, fair, and honest election.
1: Right.
0: Whenever you try to question the anomalies, the irregularities, or the indications of fraud in 2020, people go out of your minds like you're some kind of a lunatic. I think those are reasonable, legitimate questions that deserve an answer. But if we have an honest election, I think we could pick up Michigan. I want to take a new look at Minnesota, to be honest with you. It's a race I have not followed.
1: It's Roger Stone. Let's finish up with the midterms, and I want to get into Russia collusion, want to get into 2016, 2020, and all that stuff. But last thing in the midterms, you made a point here that actually, you know, made my brain move a little bit, that you have to make Trump the question on the ballot this November. That's it for part one of my special interview with Roger Stone. Part two, next hour on the Joe Pags Show.
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8: 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With sagging approval numbers ahead of the midterm elections, President Trump is using Truth Social to ramp up the trolling of his critics. Also, a new survey finds that the time and length of a commute are influencing whether or not Americans take a job offer, and more of us moving into retirement communities with our parents. 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
4: Coming on, we'll have part two next hour on the Joe Pag Show. Let's dip into some coverage in Dallas. This is the Attorney General Todd Blanche. He just spoke. This is probably only 20 or 30 seconds behind. He just walked up to the podium. He said,
5: Blanche, but I want to start by talking about somebody else. Jennifer Boss is here tonight because her daughter Megan, then a 37-year-old mother of two, vanished in February 2025. For 51 days, Jennifer searched for her daughter. It turns out an illegal alien had hidden Megan's body upside down in a bleach-filled garbage can in his backyard, just steps from where her mother was looking. Now, eventually, he was arrested. But soft-on-crime laws allowed him to be released back onto our streets one day later. But I will tell you this, he has since been arrested by ICE and will never walk on America's streets again. And that does not bring Megan back, and Megan's children will still grow up without their mother. That is why this moment matters. President Donald Trump and Vice President J.D. Vance, do not treat stories like Megan's as acceptable in our society. They treat it as a failure of government. Thank you. Now, they vowed to fix the problem, and they back the men and women who secure the homeland, and they do not flinch when the work gets hard. And under their leadership, 2.6 million criminal aliens who entered the country illegally and should never have been released into our neighborhoods are being swiftly removed.
4: Attorney General Todd Blanche speaking in Dallas Live.
5: Illegal border crossings are at their lowest level since the 1970s. Fentanyl trafficking at the southern border fell 56%. Overdose deaths fell 21%. And the Trump administration is working hard every day to make sure we take care of victims so families like Jennifer's are not left alone. Now, that same leadership delivered results beyond the border. This law and order administration recorded the largest one-year decline in homicides in American history. Rapes, robberies, and aggravated assaults fell. Police officer deaths on duty declined. Missing migrant children were recovered from trafficking and labor networks. Taxpayers were protected. Federal benefits were cut off for people who were never entitled to them. And the largest healthcare fraud takedown in American history stopped thieves who were billing the sick and the elderly. To evil men and women in this country, know this. President Trump will hold you accountable. If you traffic children, you will be held accountable. If

0: you sell death in a pill, you will be held accountable. If you choose violence, you will be held accountable. And if you steal from people who work hard and pay taxes, you will be held accountable. Now that is making America safe again. President Trump and Vice President Vance set that course. They have always, and they will always, back the blue. They put American families first. They proved that order and prosperity go hand in hand. The results are real. The work ahead is real. And Americans, thank you for choosing to make our country safe again. Now, we are just getting started.
1: Attorney General Todd Blanche getting it done in Dallas. That was a live feed. It was actually about 10 or 15 seconds behind, but nearly live. We're going to jump back in next hour if the president goes up and speaks or another dignitary goes up and speaks. Trust me, we'll be all over that. It is the Joe Pag Show Part 2 with Roger Stone next hour, too. Don't touch that dial.
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2: Energizing midterm voters. Fox News, I'm Sue Guzman. Republicans rallying their base for the November elections with an historic midterm convention in Dallas Wednesday night. The keynote speaker was President Trump.
3: We love this state and we love this country. That's all we can say. But what an honor it is to be in Texas. What a place.
2: And the president is vowing to campaign aggressively for Republicans who are running across the country. He also promised that if Republicans win the midterm, specifically both the House and Senate,
3: I will issue a dividend to every adult citizen in the United States of America for $5,000.
2: Says that would be paid for by U.S. tariffs that are brought in. Meantime, the event celebrating Republicans also featured a surprise video appearance from a Democrat.
4: Yes, I'm Senator John Fetterman, Pennsylvania. Yes, I'm a Democrat. Why am I here talking to you today? Because, well, I'm a common sense Democrat.
2: Fetterman introducing his Republican counterpart in Pennsylvania, Senator Dave McCormick. Explosions reported on Iran's islands as Iran's oil exports are targeted. Fox's Christina Coleman has a story.
5: The strikes that the U.S. did fire off recently were in response to Iran firing missiles at U.S. warships for two consecutive days. They fire ballistic missiles and cluster munitions at bases in Jordan used by the U.S. military. Jordan intercepted all but two of them. The few they did not intercept landed in unpopulated areas, and no casualties were reported. Also, U.S. ships evaded all of Iran's attacks over the past few days, but the IRGC did not have the same success. The U.S. has struck 10 Iranian oil tankers over the past week.
2: This comes as President Trump claims the U.S. has full control of the waterway of the strait. 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
8: Temperatures being 30 degrees above average.
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2: And primaries were held in Rhode Island on Wednesday. Helena Foulkes has now won the Democratic nomination for governor. The former CVS executive, considered a strong primary challenger to the incumbent Governor Daniel McKee. Plus, John Reed has won the Democratic nomination for U.S. Senate in Rhode Island. He fended off two progressive primary challengers, extending a three-decade hold on his party's nomination, as the 76-year-old senator is seeking a sixth term in Washington. Well, some of the cockpit recordings of the deadly Amazon cargo plane that crashed in Miami Sunday have been released, and there are some shocking findings.
9: One of the two pilots repeatedly warned they were coming in too fast and at the last second urged them to abort the landing. The National Transportation Safety Board interviewed both pilots. The agency says the other pilot didn't consistently respond to the speed warnings before the crash. The plane barreled off the runway and smashed into a van carrying workers. It then hit a compact SUV as the aircraft slid across a road and caught fire. The five people killed were all in the van. Five others were hurt. Tom Rigotti, Fox News.
2: Two controversial social media influencers must stay behind bars in Miami as they fight extradition to the United Kingdom.
10: U.S. Magistrate Lauren Lewis denying a defense motion for the release of Andrew and Tristan Taylor.

0: state ruling the brothers have failed to demonstrate they don't present a flight risk, danger to the community, or that special circumstances warrant their release. During a hearing in Miami last month, they denied criminal accusations across several countries and described their online personas as characters. Lawyers for the Tays asked the judge to allow them to be freed at least until their extradition hearing can be held on the UK charges, arguing Britain's request is out of line because their criminal case in Romania is first, and Romanian officials have allowed them to remain free, and they haven't tried to run off. Lisa Lacera, Fox News.
1: I'm Sue Guzman. 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

Your WPG Atlantic City Electric AccuWeather forecast for South Jersey. Tonight, expect mainly clear skies with warm and humid conditions as temperatures drop to a low of 72. Tomorrow will bring partly sunny skies with very warm and humid weather. There's a chance of a passing shower in the morning, followed by potential thunderstorms in some areas late in the afternoon. High temperatures will reach 87. Tomorrow night will be mostly cloudy and humid with a few showers and a thunderstorm possible as temperatures dip to a low of 68. I'm AccuWeather.

0: This is House Call for Health. Slapping warning labels on social media platforms has the potential to protect teens and young adults. That's the finding from a group of researchers who recently published a new study in the journal JAMA Health Forum after testing social media warning labels with more than 1,000 young people. The senior researcher says the study found teens and young adults consistently reported feeling the warning messages would reduce their social media use. The study comes just over a week after Meta agreed to pay up to $18 billion in a state-led lawsuit over harmful effects of platforms like Facebook and Instagram on younger users. As part of the settlement, Meta agreed to fundamental changes aimed at users younger than 18, including a 2-hour daily usage limit only parents can lift, tighter age verification measures, and disabling extreme makeup and cosmetic surgery filters. While the settlement did not include warning labels, 4 U.S. states have already passed laws mandating such warnings. For more health news, go to foxnewshealth.com. 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
1: News. I'm Ted Lindner. Rhode Island Democratic gubernatorial candidate Helena Folks has defeated Rhode Island Governor Dan McKee. Folks spoke to her supporters Wednesday night.
2: I know a lot of people are worn out by politics right now, and who can blame them? It can feel less like it's about the issues people are actually struggling with and more about noise and division. That's not how we're going to lead.
1: Folks will face Republican candidate Aaron Guckian in the midterms on November 3rd. And Republicans holding their first national convention devoted to the midterms in Dallas. President Trump, the keynote speaker.
3: We can't let that string be broken. So I'm asking you to pretend that I'm on the ballot. Just one more time.
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1: Your WPG Atlantic City Electric AccuWeather forecast for South Jersey. Tonight, expect mainly clear skies with warm and humid conditions as temperatures drop to a low of 72. Tomorrow will bring partly sunny skies with very warm and humid weather. There's a chance of a passing shower in the morning, followed by potential thunderstorms in some areas late in the afternoon. High temperatures will reach 87. Tomorrow night will be mostly cloudy and humid with a few showers and a thunderstorm possible as temperatures dip to a low of 68. I'm AccuWeather meteorologist Jason Caterina on WPG Talk Radio 95.5.
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9: 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Do you believe the midterm Republican convention will make a difference in November? And 45% say yes, it is a great time to brag. 55% saying no, the GOP is panicking. Would love to know what you think. Again, on X at Dan Mandis Show. President Trump, and speaking of that midterm Republican convention, President Trump had a lot to say about Charlie Kirk. Actually, a lot of people had some great things to say about Charlie Kirk. This is what the president said.
10: So exactly 1 year ago tomorrow, a far left extremist assassinated my great friend and conservative voice, Charlie Kirk, because Charlie Kirk spoke the truth. What shocked millions of Americans was not only the fact that Charlie was murdered as bad as it was, but also how many people made an excuse for it or cheered for it. They were cheering, some people, sick people. For a brief moment, the mask came off the radical left, and you saw what they were really

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2: The president puts on a show in Dallas. I'm Ted Lindner, Fox News. President Trump offering his support to Republican candidates across the country at the party's first midterm convention in Dallas, Texas, as the keynote speaker. The president spoke for well over an hour, telling voters on Wednesday night to pretend he's on the ballot in November.
3: We can't let that string be broken. So I'm asking you to pretend that I'm on the ballot. I'm on the ballot. I'm on the ballot. Just one more time.
2: The president expected to take the stage again on Thursday night as the convention wraps up. Friday marks 25 years since the September 11th attacks. Former President George W. Bush reflecting on the anniversary of the September events of 2001 during a moderated event held on Wednesday night at the George W. Bush Presidential Center in Dallas with former Secretary of State Condoleezza Rice. The president was in Florida on that fateful Tuesday morning 25 years ago reading to school children when his chief of staff, Andrew Card, informed him of the attack. In addition to the 9/11 anniversary Friday, today marks 1 year since Turning Point USA founder Charlie Kirk was assassinated.
4: Charlie Kirk was shot and killed September 10th, 2025. He was later honored by world leaders and by President Trump in one of the largest private memorials ever for a private citizen, as Kirk's influence remains a year later, one of the most powerful forces in American politics.
5: Not just America got such an incredible man that sacrificed so much for this country, but that young people had somebody that truly believed in them like nobody else did before.
4: TPUSA's Mikey McCoy, college chapters are reportedly up 64%. New high school chapters up 168%.
2: Fox's Jeff Manasso. Kirk's alleged assassin Tyler Robinson headed to trial. Prosecutors in Utah seeking the death penalty. 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
2: A U.S.-Canada trade war continues to escalate with some Canadian goods now banned in the U.S. Fox's Jared Halpern.
17: Milk products, motorcycles, and most alcohol from Canada won't be allowed to cross the U.S. border in 3 weeks. A senior Trump administration official says the products total billions of dollars of goods in an escalation in trade tensions between the neighbors. While some dairy, wine, beer, bourbon, and vodka are included in the upcoming import ban, dozens of other goods face a 50% tariff. Canada has responded with retaliatory tariffs on about $20 billion of U.S. goods, and Prime Minister Mark Carney is threatening additional action, including expanding his country's trade relationships with other partners like the EU. In Washington, Jared Halpern, Fox News.
2: Secretary of State Marco Rubio meets Peru's new president today. Fox's Jonathan Savage.
18: Secretary Rubio says President Keiko Fujimori is someone he looks forward to engaging with. She was sworn in July, promising military-led security operations against rampant crime. The Secretary of State's tour of three South American countries is seeing him meet a series of leaders whose visions align with the Trump administration. Transnational crime, including drug trafficking, and gaining control of illegal migration are recurring issues on this trip. But in Peru, he'll also talk about joint planning around this year's El Niño weather pattern.

0: Turn. Jonathan Savage, Fox News.
1: Also on Wednesday night, the Rhode Island primaries were held. Helena Foulkes wins the Democratic nomination for governor. The former CBS executive considered a strong primary challenge to the current governor, Daniel McKee. John Reed wins the Democratic nomination for U.S. Senate in Rhode Island. He fended off two progressive primary challengers, extending a three-decade hold on his party's nomination as the 76-year-old senator seeks a sixth term in Washington, D.C. I'm Ted Lindner, and this is Fox News.
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4: Your WPG Atlantic City Electric AccuWeather forecast for South Jersey. Tonight, expect mainly clear skies with warm and humid conditions as temperatures drop to a low of 72. Tomorrow will bring partly sunny skies with very warm and humid weather. There's a chance of a passing shower in the morning, followed by potential thunderstorms in some areas late in the afternoon. High temperatures will reach 87. Tomorrow night will be mostly cloudy and humid with a few showers and a thunderstorm possible as temperatures dip to a low of 68. I'm AccuWeather meteorologist Jason Caterina on WPG Talk Radio 95.5.
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1: News. I'm Sue Gossman. A Republicans' first ever midterm convention held in Dallas Wednesday night. President Trump, the keynote speaker.
2: On election night, we're going to prove that America does not belong to those who hate it. America belongs to those who love it.
1: Senate Majority Whip John Barrasso says Republicans need to hold on to President Trump's economic policies.
3: The largest tax increase in American history has been stopped. Taxes on tips, on overtime, and on Social Security are gone.
1: A surprise cameo from Democratic Pennsylvania Senator John Fetterman. He said he was there to support common sense policies, but Democratic Governor J.B. Pritzker said Republicans have done nothing to earn your vote. 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
6: Your WPG Atlantic City Electric AccuWeather forecast for South Jersey. Tonight, expect mainly clear skies with warm and humid conditions as temperatures drop to a low of 72. Tomorrow will bring partly sunny skies with very warm and humid weather. There's a chance of a passing shower in the morning, followed by potential thunderstorms in some areas late in the afternoon. High temperatures will reach 87. Tomorrow night will be mostly cloudy and humid with a few showers and a thunderstorm possible as temperatures dip to a low of 68. I'm AccuWeather meteorologist Jason Caterina on WPG Talk Radio 95.5.
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4: Red Eye Radio, 866-90-RED-EYE. Yeah, the guy who called in from New Mexico, clearly he is annoyed with Donald Trump. He doesn't think that the president is promoting coal enough. I almost wanted to like trigger him and say, well, thanks for calling from New America. I didn't think he would like that, so I kind of let that go. But I looked it up, and the president has been very supportive of coal. He has rolled back regulations that coal producers say made coal less competitive. So the president is doing what he can to roll back those regulations. Anybody will tell you that the regulations can be absolutely strangling. He has been trying to keep coal power plants from closing. He ordered the federal government to actively promote coal. What else did he do? He provided, $600 to $700 million to support coal plants across the country. I mean, it goes on and on. I mean, the president has done everything he can to help the coal industry. Now, I'm a big fan of nuclear, just so you know. I'm a big fan of nuclear, but I'm also a fan of doing everything we can to be more energy independent. And I don't believe, and I had an expert on the other day, was talking about, we were talking about Venezuela. And he never gave an indication, and maybe he was wrong, and maybe I'm wrong, but he didn't give an indication that there was going to be any problem in dealing with refining the oil coming from Venezuela. He just didn't. And as I said, all these other oil companies are jumping in on this deal with Venezuela. I believe that it's a good thing.
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2: Rhode Island primaries held Wednesday. Helena Foulkes is won the Democratic nomination for governor. Former CVS executive considered a strong primary challenger to incumbent Governor Dan McKee. Plus, John Reed has won the Democratic nomination for U.S. Senate in Rhode Island. He fended off two progressive primary challengers, extended a three-decade-long hold on his party's nomination as the 76-year-old senator seeks a sixth term in Washington. Also, some of the cockpit recordings of the deadly Amazon cargo plane that crashed in Miami Sunday have now been released.
3: One of the two pilots repeatedly warned they were coming in too fast and at the last second urged them to abort the landing. The National Transportation Safety Board interviewed both pilots. The agency says the other pilot didn't consistently respond to the speed warnings before the crash. The plane barreled off the runway and smashed into a van carrying workers. It then hit a compact SUV as the aircraft slid across a road and caught fire. The five people killed were all in the van. Five others were hurt. Tom Rigotti, Fox News.
2: Apple has debuted a foldable iPhone, new artificial intelligence features, and more at its September Surprise and Shine launch event. Fox's Kristen Goodwin is more.
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6: 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A playing field that even in New Jersey had conservative Democrats. 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I'll go as far as socialism, but not communism. But guess what? I'm there.
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7: Your WPG Atlantic City Electric AccuWeather forecast for South Jersey. Tonight, expect mainly clear skies with warm and humid conditions as temperatures drop to a low of 72. Tomorrow will bring partly sunny skies with very warm and humid weather. There's a chance of a passing shower in the morning, followed by potential thunderstorms in some areas late in the afternoon. High temperatures will reach 87. Tomorrow night will be mostly cloudy and humid with a few showers and a thunderstorm possible as temperatures dip to a low of 68. I'm AccuWeather meteorologist Jason Katarina on WPG Talk Radio 95.5.
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5: Florida Attorney General James Uthmeyer has launched a civil lawsuit against TikTok and its parent company, ByteDance, accusing the company of deceiving parents about the safety of its platform and violating a state social media law. Now, the state filing claims TikTok knowingly allowed children under the age of 14 to create accounts despite a Florida law that bans children from social media platforms entirely. The lawsuit also alleges the company failed to get parental consent for users under 15 and 16 years old.
6: TikTok happens to be one of the most egregious social media applications when it comes to the dangers that are there at the fingertips of kids. Harmful sexual content, addictive features.
5: The lawsuit also claims TikTok advertises itself as being appropriate for children 13 years and older, but also highlights mature themes, including sexual material, drug content, self-harm, and eating disorder discussions. With Fox on Tech, I'm Dana Marie McNichol, Fox News.
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2: It's Red Eye Radio. 866-90-RED-EYE is the phone number. 866-907-3339. I'm going to read some of your comments from the text line coming up. Some great comments on President Trump offering $5,000. He's calling it a Trump dividend. If the Republicans win the House and the Senate coming up in the midterm elections, heads are exploding. I do want to make sure that I get this in, though. Brandon Gill is one of my favorite Republicans. I do believe that he's got designs on the presidency at some point. But his speech at the Republican midterm Republican convention was absolutely one of the highlights.
3: I think it's only appropriate that we kick this convention off properly. With a land acknowledgement. I'd like to acknowledge that we stand here today in the great state of Texas in the United States of America, the ancestral homeland of great American patriots, pioneers, and explorers who put down roots, fought for freedom all over the globe, and bled and died to build the greatest civilization ever known to man.
2: Now that is a land acknowledgement, and I love that. Brandon Gill.
3: My friends, we live in the finest country in the history of the world, and we're no longer going to apologize for that.
2: Yeah, you know what? I mean, you cannot find, I would say, a finer Republican out there than Brandon Gill. I really like him. Again, he's out of Texas, and I've got a couple of other audio bites from Brandon Gill to play for you as the night continues to unfold. You can call in. 866-90-RED-EYE is the phone number, 866-907-3339. You can follow me on the socials at Dan Mandy Show. If you can't call in, you can text in 615-737-9986, or you can just listen, and we appreciate that as well. So a lot of folks are chiming in on the Democrats, specifically talking about how President Trump is offering this $5,000 Trump dividend for the all American people, American adults, if the Republicans end up back in the House of Representatives and the majority in the Senate as well. And somebody said, is it 26? I'm getting so many of these. One person texted in and said, when have the Democrats ever been against giving the American people free money? Which is actually a very good point. You see, that's why I love the text line, because people text in some really, really smart things. Got a lot more straight ahead right here on Red Eye Radio.
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4: News. I'm Ted Linder. Republicans holding their

0: Our first national convention devoted to the midterms in Dallas. President Trump, the keynote speaker on Wednesday night.
1: We can't let that string be broken. So I'm asking you to pretend that I'm on the ballot.
0: The convention runs through Thursday. Rhode Island Democrat gubernatorial candidate Helena Folks has defeated Rhode Island Governor Dan McKee. Folks spoke to her supporters on Wednesday night.
2: I know a lot of people are worn out by politics right now, and who can blame them? It can feel less like it's about the issues people are actually struggling with and more about noise and division. That's not how we're going to lead.
0: Folks will face Republican candidate Aaron Gukian in the midterms on November 3rd. 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
1: Your WPG Atlantic City Electric AccuWeather forecast for South Jersey. Tonight, expect mainly clear skies with warm and humid conditions as temperatures drop to a low of 72. Tomorrow will bring partly sunny skies with very warm and humid weather. There's a chance of a passing shower in the morning, followed by potential thunderstorms in some areas late in the afternoon. High temperatures will reach 87. Tomorrow night will be mostly cloudy and humid with a few showers and a thunderstorm possible as temperatures dip to a low of 68. I'm AccuWeather meteorologist Jason Caterina on WPG Talk Radio 95.5.
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0: 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I host a morning show in Nashville, Tennessee, Super Talk 99.7 WTN. Follow me on the socials at Dan Mandis Show, particularly on X. Because right now I put up a poll. If you'd like to take it, I would love it if you would. Here's the question. Do you believe the midterm Republican convention will make a difference in November? A lot of people saying no, it won't. A lot of people saying that we are, what, 8 weeks, roughly 8 weeks in front of the actual midterm election. So we're too far away from the actual voting day for the for this convention to really make much of a difference because nobody's going to remember it. It's bad timing. We're just starting college football, so you've got that. We're heading into fall and football season and all of that. So you've got two answers. Do you believe the midterm Republican convention will make a difference in November? Answer number one, yes, it's a great time to brag. And no, the GOP is panicking. So follow me on X at Dan Mandis Show. And again, I would love it if you took the poll because I'm genuinely curious as to where you are on this whole convention. It's the first time that it's ever been done. And a lot of folks out there are saying, and this is one of the things that I said when I signed on, which was, okay, so is this a sign that the Republicans are panicking, or do they honestly feel like they have a lot to brag about? So we'll continue to talk about that throughout the evening and appreciate you taking the poll at Dan Mandis Show on X. There are other things to talk about. Of course, it is now this morning, September 10th. It has been 1 year now since the assassination, the murder of Charlie Kirk. I want to talk about that a little bit because, you know, there's so much nastiness and vitriol right now on the socials. There's so many people, and I highlighted some of this yesterday during Red Eye Radio as I was filling in. I played for you some of the and posted on my social media some of the really nasty things that people are saying and doing here 1 year following the murder, the very public murder of Charlie Kirk. They're calling it the Kirkiversary. Couple of things are happening. You have people on the left, and they're actually throwing barbecues in celebration of the murder of Charlie Kirk. You also have some people that are out there saying, okay, so we got Charlie Kirk. Who's next, right? That's just, I'm telling you, it is a sickness, some of these folks on the left. But I don't want to mire in that kind of a mood this morning. I don't. This morning, 1 year after the murder of Charlie Kirk, what I'd rather do is focus on how great Charlie Kirk was. Because it has been a year since his assassination. And I want to focus on how brilliant he was. I don't want to turn my show, well, Red Eye Radio, it's not my show, it's Gary and Eric's, but you know what I'm talking about. I don't want to turn over the show and spend too much time on the vileness of people on the left. Not today. I want to focus on Charlie. I want to focus on his legacy, and I want to focus on the things that I learned from him and the fact that his words and his videos and his message, they're still out there online. And this one in particular certainly does ring true. I want you to listen to this very carefully because it is absolute truth and it is absolutely what is happening right now.
1: The spiritual battle is coming to the West, and the enemies are wokeism or Marxism combining with Islamism to go after what we call the American way of life. And the American way of life is very simple. I want to be able to get married, buy a home, have kids, allow them to ride their bike till the sun goes down, send them to a good school, have a low crime neighborhood, not to have my kid be taught the lesbian, gay, transgender garbage in their school. While also not having them have to hear the Muslim call to prayer 5 times a day. That's important. We want the American way of life. Which is, by the way, Christendom. Christians,
0: yep.
1: Our sacrifice, our toil, our vision, the outgrowth of the scriptures gave us Western civilization. And this is where I think is a great rallying cry. Doesn't matter if you're Hispanic, doesn't matter if you're Asian.

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4: 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With sagging approval numbers ahead of the midterm elections, President Trump is using Truth Social to ramp up the trolling of his critics. 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

0: you to pretend that I'm on the ballot. Just one more time.
1: The convention ends tonight. The president expected to speak again. Rhode Island primary election results says the primaries happened on Wednesday night. Democrat gubernatorial candidate Helena Foulkes defeating Rhode Island Governor Dan McKee. McKee becomes the first governor to fall in the primaries this year and the first in 8 years. Folks speaking to her supporters after the win on Wednesday night.
2: I know a lot of people are worn out by politics right now, and who can blame them? It can feel less like it's about the issues people are actually struggling with and more about noise and division. That's not how we're going to lead.
1: Folks will be going up against Republican candidate Aaron Gukian in the midterms on November 3rd. Friday marks 25 years since the September 11th attacks. Former President George W. Bush reflecting on the anniversary during a moderated event held on Wednesday night at the George W. Bush Presidential Center in Dallas with former Secretary of State Condoleezza Rice. The president in Florida on that fateful Tuesday morning 25 years ago reading to school children when his chief of staff Andrew Card informed of the attack. Today marks 1 year since conservative activist Charlie Kirk was killed on the campus of Utah Valley University. His friend Candace Owens, who's been devoting nearly every show to investigating his murder, says she'll have a special show dedicated to his memory. 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
1: A U.S.-Canada trade war is escalating with some Canadian goods now banned in the U.S.
6: Milk products, motorcycles, and most alcohol from Canada won't be allowed to cross the U.S. border in 3 weeks. A senior Trump administration official says the products total billions of dollars of goods in an escalation in trade tensions between the neighbors. While some dairy, wine, beer, bourbon, and vodka are included in the upcoming import ban, dozens of other goods face a 50% tariff. Canada has responded with retaliatory tariffs on about $20 billion of U.S. goods, and Prime Minister Mark Carney is threatening additional action, including expanding his country's trade relationships with other partners like the EU. In Washington, Jared Halpern, Fox News.
1: Secretary of State Marco Rubio meets Peru's new president today.
7: Secretary Rubio says President Keiko Fujimori is someone he looks forward to engaging with. She was sworn in July, promising military-led security operations against rampant crime. The Secretary of State's tour of three South American countries is seeing him meet a series of leaders whose visions align with the Trump administration. Transnational crime, including drug trafficking and gaining control of illegal migration, are recurring issues on this trip. But in Peru, he'll also talk about joint planning around this year's El Nino weather pattern. Jonathan Savage, Fox News.
1: An Apple debut on the iPhone 18 Pro and Pro Max at the company's annual fall showcase event in Cupertino, California. Speaking at the event, Apple's new CEO, John Ternus, described the new features of the latest iPhone.
8: Introducing iPhone 18 Pro and iPhone 18 Pro Max. We made massive advancements in the most important areas: intelligence, performance, battery, and camera.
1: The iPhone 18 Pro and Pro Max will both include Apple Intelligence, the company's new AI platform, as well as a faster processor and what Apple claims is the most battery life of any iPhone to date. I'm Ted Lindner. This is Fox News.
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Your WPG Atlantic City Electric AccuWeather forecast for South Jersey. Today will bring partly sunny skies with very warm and humid conditions. There's a chance of a passing shower in the morning, followed by a thunderstorm in spots later this afternoon. The high temperature will reach 87 degrees tonight. Expect mostly cloudy skies with humidity persisting. A couple of showers and a thunderstorm are possible with a low of 68 degrees. Tomorrow will be less humid with sunny spells reaching a high of 81 degrees. I'm AccuWeather meteorologist Joe Lundberg on WPG Talk Radio 95.5.

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1: Does your vote have a price tag? Good morning, I'm Gordon Deal, along with Nicole Murray, on this Thursday, September 10th. Glad you could be with us. Here's what we have for you this hour.
2: President Trump says if Republicans retain control after the midterm elections, he'd like to send you a $5,000 check.
1: The Trump administration is proposing to exclude illegal immigrants from how people are counted during the 2030 census.
2: A rare election year development. Rhode Island's governor has been defeated in a Democratic primary. Hear why.
1: And how AI is improving your golden years.
3: You know, loneliness is a huge issue at any age, but especially for the elderly. There are, you know, AI companions, robots who can have a conversation, who can give a museum tour, who can host a bingo night. So that's actually another area that's really promising.
1: Elizabeth O'Brien at Barron's on benefits for retirees as AI expands into areas like caregiving. President Trump is proposing a $5,000 dividend if Republicans retain control of Congress in November's midterm election. He made the suggestion at his Republican Party's first ever midterm convention in Dallas last evening.
4: You win with us and you get $5,000. It will be called the Trump dividend.
1: It's not clear how the payments would work or whether they would be legal, with about 270

0: boosting the steel industry.
1: Dave McCormick is the kind of senator that gets the job done, and he's going to fight for Pennsylvania. I'm proud to count him as my friend.
0: Fetterman also rejected his party's lean towards socialism. The unusual two-day event wraps up this evening when Trump will deliver closing remarks after an address by Vice President J.D. Vance. President Trump expects the war with Iran to end after the November midterm elections and is again threatening to attack a site associated with Tehran's nuclear program. The six-month-old war and subsequent increase in fuel prices have helped drive Trump's popularity to record lows. His Republican Party is trying to maintain control of Congress in November. Oil is above $101 a barrel this morning. The average price for a gallon of gas, $4.27.
2: Shortly, but right after the election, because they'd like to have it that way, but right after the election, oil prices are going to be tumbling downward. They're going to be tumbling down, and we'll get them down. I think for gasoline, we'll get them below $2 a gallon.
0: Trump also hinted that the U.S. may hit Iran's Pickaxe Mountain, home to two buried tunnel complexes near Iran's Natanz uranium enrichment facility. The Wall Street Journal is reporting that advisors, including Vice President J.D. Vance and Secretary of State Marco Rubio, have warned Trump that the conflict with Iran could extend through the remainder of his presidency. President Trump is leaning into online trolling, off-color attacks, and picking fights over geographical names as his approval rating sinks just weeks out from November's midterm elections. Here's Julia Manchester, White House correspondent at The Hill. Julia, what are we seeing?
3: Yeah, so over the weekend, we saw President Trump really take to Truth Social to post a number of videos, including one AI video of him as the Green Lantern, to tout a number of his administration's accomplishments and its agenda. We've also seen President Trump post pictures of all of North America, the Caribbean, Greenland, and Iceland labeled as the United States of America. That actually resulted in Iceland calling its or summoning the U.S. ambassador to Iceland. So it caused a bit of a diplomatic issue there. And President Trump also floating the idea of changing the name of New Mexico to New America. So a lot of these things, you know, may seem trivial on the surface. Democrats responding to some of them, New Mexico Governor Michelle Lujan Grisham saying that while President Trump is focused on the trolling, she's focused and Democrats are focused on affordability. But at the same time, some Republicans tell me there's a strategy at play here from the president, and that is to excite his low propensity voter base that Republicans desperately need to turn out ahead of the midterms or in the midterm elections in order to defend their majority.
0: How does that resonate, though, when you see him as the Green Lantern or switching New Mexico to New America? Lake Ontario to Lake America, for that matter. Like, is that inspirational to certain voters?
3: That's a good question. Some say that it doesn't matter. And, this is essentially being viewed as a distraction from the kitchen table issues. But this is what President Trump likes to do online. It's how he likes to connect with his online MAGA base, to get his message across. So, the impact of the strategy, if it is in fact a strategy, it's unclear, how impactful it will be ahead of the midterms. But there certainly is an audience for this. And look, even though we don't know if this is necessarily going to change any votes in November, President Trump likes to stir the pot. He likes to get people talking. And here we are talking about these videos and these posts.
0: We're speaking with Julia Manchester, White House correspondent at The Hill. Her story is called Trump Leans Into Trolling Critics as GOP Midterm Anxiety Grows. What about that all-important base turnout? Because I think, isn't it said generally that the base turnout would be a concern here in battleground elections?
3: That's absolutely right. The base turnout for any party in a midterm election, especially if it's the party on the defense, in this case, the Republican Party, which is in the White House and defending majorities in the House and the Senate, that is a big concern for Republicans. Not only are they facing those historical headwinds and the fact that it's not a presidential year, and so...

0: know, the midterms aren't getting as much coverage and play as they would during a, as an election would during a presidential year. In addition to that, a lot of President Trump supporters, if President Trump is not on the ballot, they do not tend to turn out in numbers like they do in presidential years. That's why you're hearing President Trump say, literally pretend like I am on the ballot. That's what he's been telling supporters, you know, saying that his agenda, his administration depends on Republicans being able to retain control of the House and the Senate.
1: Yeah. Catch us up to date here, Julie, a little bit kind of summarizing polling these days, either broadly or specifically with regards to the economy.
0: Yeah, so in general, President Trump's approval ratings are very low, and I'm talking low 30s, 32-33%. On the economy, we are seeing it from 60-70% of Americans saying they are not happy with the state of the economy, or they believe that the economy is going in the wrong direction. That seems to be hurting Republicans on the generic ballot.
1: Thanks, Julia. Julia Manchester, White House correspondent at The Hill. Hey, if you've missed anything from today's show, there's an easy way to catch up. Just tell your Alexa, Siri, or Google to play This Morning with Gordon Deal. 14 minutes now after the hour.
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4: Glad you're with us. An unusual political development in Rhode Island, where current Governor Dan McKee has lost in a Democratic primary to business executive Helena Foulkes. McKee is the first governor to lose a primary, a party primary, since 2018. For Foulkes, a former senior executive at CVS, the win was a rebound from 2022, when she narrowly lost to McKee in a more crowded primary field.
5: There is so much work to be done, and we need to do this together and for everyone. Not a governor for one party, not a governor for one neighborhood, one industry, or one zip code.
4: In their rematch, McKee was dogged by questions about his administration's work to replace a critical bridge in the state capitol. McKee attempted to characterize Foulkes as an out-of-touch elite who ignored the opioid crisis during her tenure at CVS. Governor McKee wasn't the only incumbent to lose in that state yesterday. The mayor of Providence lost to David Morales, a young Democratic socialist endorsed by Senator Bernie Sanders. 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They can't harm you if they can't find you. 20 minutes after the hour on This Morning, here's Nicole Murray.
6: 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Number one.
7: President Trump has vowed to send a $5,000 dividend to every American citizen after the midterms, but only if Republicans hold on to control of the House and Senate.
8: But because of our tremendous strength and success economically, I will issue a dividend to every adult citizen in the United States of America for $5,000.
7: The president did not offer details on how the payments, which he called Trump dividends, would work.
6: Number two.
7: President Trump says he expects the war with Iran to end and for gas prices to fall after the November midterm elections. He also threatened to attack Iran's Pickaxe Mountain, which is a site associated with this nuclear program.
9: They're desperate to try and affect the election so that we can get a nice, weak group of people in there and leave them alone and let them have their nuclear weapon.
7: Brent crude topped 102 a barrel this morning.
6: Number three.
7: An Anthropic researcher is quitting the artificial intelligence industry over fears that the lab and its competitors are racing to build systems they will not be able to control. Whistleblower Jacob Coxon.
10: This tech is so scary. Like, it's not just a marketing stunt. These people are deadly serious that they think their industry needs to be regulated as soon as possible.
7: He spoke on Fox News. Police officials say more NYPD cops will be on the streets tomorrow than for any other 9/11 anniversary due to the ongoing Iran war. New York City Mayor Zohra Mamdani.
11: There are no current known specific or credible threats against New York at this time. We will continue to work closely across all levels of city government, as well as with state and federal partners to keep our city safe.
7: Tomorrow's memorial coincides with the Jewish New Year. TSA is active.

0: Considering allowing pre-checked passengers to bring full water bottles through security checkpoints at a select number of airports in the coming months. CBS News reports that the potential change would be rolled out initially to airports equipped with newer screening technology. Google data says the loudly crying face is now the most used emoji on the planet, dethroning the crying laughing face.
1: So we went from laughing to crying?
0: Yeah. So it's instead of ha ha ha, it's ha ha ha.
1: So we're sad now.
0: I mean, you can use it for happy things, too. Like, I use that emoji when, like, I see pictures of my friend's kids that are getting older.
1: The loudly crying face you use?
0: Yeah.
1: Like, with the, like, long blue streaks down the
0: Yeah, because they get big so fast. It's now, like...
1: I'm just confused about how to use emoji now. 23 minutes after the hour.
2: Man, I love this place. I've been surfing here since I was a kid. Now, seeing my grandson out on the water, it means everything to me. Watching him and taking in the blue waves, the sea breeze, the blurry horizon.
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4: This is House Call for Health. Slapping warning labels on social media platforms has the potential to protect teens and young adults. That's the finding from a group of researchers who recently published a new study in the journal JAMA Health Forum after testing social media warning labels with more than 1,000 young people. The senior researcher says the study found teens and young adults consistently reported feeling the warning messages would reduce their social media use. The study comes just over a week after Meta agreed to pay up to $18 billion in a state-led lawsuit over harmful effects of platforms like Facebook and Instagram on younger users. As part of the settlement, Meta agreed to fundamental changes aimed at users younger than 18, including a two-hour daily usage limit only parents can lift, tighter age verification measures, and disabling extreme makeup and cosmetic surgery filters. While the settlement did not include warning labels, four U.S. states have already passed laws mandating such warnings. For more health news, go to foxnewshealth.com. 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I'm Lisa Brady, Fox News.

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3: Glad you're with us. Retirees can benefit as AI expands into healthcare and other areas. Here's Elizabeth O'Brien, senior personal finance reporter at Barron's. Elizabeth, how so?
4: Yeah, you know, we've talked a lot about how AI might transform the workforce, but we haven't talked quite as much about, you know, once you've left the workforce and how AI might be starting to change things there. We've seen inroads in healthcare and in finances and in caregiving, sort of in-home support. So those are some of the major sort of arenas where we've seen AI taking hold.
3: What about caregiving?
4: You know, this is one of the more promising applications that I've noticed so far. You know, everybody, or most people want to age at home. They want to age in place. And AI is starting to make that easier. For example, you know, there are new AI sensors that go on the wall that can detect your risk of falls and kind of intervene and help, you know, monitor fall risk and everything so that you're human caregivers can sort of intervene before there's a problem. So that is showing great promise. Also, AI companions. You know, loneliness is a huge issue at any age, but especially for the elderly. There are, you know, AI companions, robots who can have a conversation, who can give a museum tour, who can host a bingo night. So that's actually another area that's really promising.
3: That's a specific application was tied to a woman you profiled named Renee Hankerson in the Bronx, New York. How is she using it?
4: She is using a device called LEQ, and I'll call her, LEQ is also a she. The company Intuition Robotics is, you know, said she's female. And LEQ is, you know, an will have conversations with you. She's modeled after the Pixar lamp. So she doesn't have a human face, but she's very expressive, sort of moving her head and neck, and you know, can converse on any number of topics. And one thing that was really cool, Rini gave me a FaceTime tour where, you know, users across the country can gather at their LEQ and see a live tour. So the one I witnessed was a gentleman who was on the ground in British Columbia, Canada, walking, you know, hey, here we're at the marina, here's what you can see. And you really did feel like you were there because he had a camera in his, the tour guide had sort of a camera in his, on his head. So that kind of thing can really help people who might be homebound feel connected to the broader world and connected to other LEQ users around the country. So that was really fun to see.
3: Yeah. We're speaking with Elizabeth O'Brien, senior personal finance reporter at Barron's. The story is called How AI is Reshaping Retirement. How about on the healthcare front?
4: Yeah, there are a lot of applications on the healthcare front, both, you know, patient facing and also behind the scenes. You know, a lot of us used to consult Dr. Google. Now we're consulting Dr. ChatGPT for all our symptoms, and we're getting really detailed answers. And from what I've heard from talking to doctors and experts in this space, the basic information is pretty good. You know, you can, these large language models like ChatGPT and Gemini and Claude have really memorized the whole internet, so they can really pull all sorts of information for you. But, you know, it's buyer beware.
3: Thanks, Elizabeth. Elizabeth O'Brien, senior personal finance reporter at Barron's. 30 minutes now after the hour on This Morning, America's First News.

0: 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Then hear the latest from Brian Kilmeade, Mark Lee Van Camp and Robbins, Sean Hannity, and Mark Levin. 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
1: I'm Sue Guzman. President Trump, the keynote speaker at the first ever midterm convention in Dallas last night, pledging $5,000 dividends to every American if Republicans hold on to Congress in the midterms.
2: On election night, we're going to prove that America does not belong to those who hate it. America belongs to those who love it.
1: Treasury Secretary Scott Bessent touting President Trump's economic achievements.
3: The private sector has added over 1 million jobs. U.S. manufacturing is roaring back at its fastest pace in years.
1: It's a one-year anniversary of the assassination of conservative activist Charlie Kirk. Thousands expected to attend TPUSA's memorial event tonight at the Utah University where he was killed. America's listening to Fox News.
4: I'm Stuart Varley, and this is the Fox Business Report.
5: The major averages falling for a third session on Wednesday as a surge in oil prices fueled inflation and rate fears. Treasury yields rose after investors expressed disappointment that the Treasury Department's expanded bond buyback program wasn't larger. The Dow down 405 points, the Nasdaq lower by 168, S&P 500 down 37. Today, the first of two important inflation readings will be released. The producer price index for August prices at the wholesale level, and Friday, it's the Consumer Price Index. Jeff Sika of Circle Squared Investments said that if core inflation CPI rises, it could mean that Fed Chair Kevin Warsh will raise interest rates.
6: If he sees a hot number with core number, he can. I think that would be a bad mistake, though.
5: On the earnings front, Adobe, Macy's, and Oracle will be releasing financial results. That's your Fox Business Report. I'm Hillary Barsky, invested in you.
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0: Your WPG Atlantic City Electric AccuWeather forecast for South Jersey. Today will bring partly sunny skies with very warm and humid conditions. There's a chance of a passing shower in the morning, followed by a thunderstorm in spots later this afternoon. The high temperature will reach 87 degrees tonight. Expect mostly cloudy skies with humidity persisting. A couple of showers and a thunderstorm are possible with a low of 68 degrees. Tomorrow will be less humid with sunny spells reaching a high of 81 degrees. I'm AccuWeather meteorologist Joe Lundberg on WPG Talk Radio 95.5.
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2: Thanks for spending time with us. Welcome into Thursday, September 10. Gordon Deal with Nicole Murray. Some of our top stories and headlines. Trump proposing $5,000 checks to Americans if Republicans win again in November. Rhode Island Governor Dan McKee loses in the Democratic primary. Saudi Arabia steps up military attacks on Houthi terrorists in Yemen. Apple introduced a foldable phone called the iPhone Duo for $2,000. Seahawks edge the Patriots to kick off the NFL season. 49ers and Rams play tonight in Australia, where it will be a 10:30 a.m. start tomorrow in Melbourne. And the off-duty cop who prevented disaster in New York City. That story in about 20 minutes. 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U.S. diesel prices have surged to an all-time high as the ongoing war in the Persian Gulf between the U.S. and Iran disrupts global energy flows, with diesel serving as the backbone of global supply chains and the broader economy. These record moves are triggering ripple effects across all major industries. Analysis from Andrew Critchlow, head of energy news at Dow Jones Energy. He's with us from his post in London. Andy, what's happening?
3: The diesel price at the moment, you know, we've seen record levels in the U.S., record levels in Europe. We've seen, you know, high prices in Asia. It is everywhere around the world. And you've got to look at diesel as being the backbone of the global economies. You know, everything that you buy in the shops, all the goods, services, the food that you're eating, the likelihood is that has been transported to where you bought it via, you know, an engine that's powered by diesel. So it's really the backbone of global economies, whether it's on ships, whether it's used in tractors, whether it's used on trucks in the road. You know, those higher prices that you're finding in shops and groceries and everything that you're paying for, it's diesel that's causing that. And that story starts in the Middle East. It starts in Russia, and it's all about this geopolitics, because the displacement of shipments of diesel out of these big energy producers, that is being compensated by output in the United States. Of course, the U.S. now is the world's largest producer of petroleum liquids, the world's largest producer of crude, and a major global exporter. So when Russia shuts off its exports to Europe, where does that diesel come from? It comes from the US. So that helps keep a cap on prices in Europe, doesn't necessarily help the consumer in the United States, though.
2: And perhaps it's a sidebar here, but the US doesn't directly use much of the oil it produces, correct?
3: It uses a big chunk of oil that it produces, but it exports a huge amount as well. So the U.S. is producing about 13.8 million barrels a day of crude. It's exporting increasing volumes because those markets have opened up. You know, we've had disruption to supply of crude oil globally out of the Strait of Hormuz, which previously handled about a fifth of the world's crude. That's now down to, well, anything between 9 million barrels a day now to like 4 million barrels a day, depending on who you speak to. But it's very disrupted. At the same time, exports of crude into Asia from places like Iran, that can't happen anymore. The U.S. government is keeping a tight grip on that. So that's creating a lot of pressure in these other markets. So the crude have to come from somewhere, and that's been the U.S. again that's been picking up the slack. Russia, again, it's involved in its war in Ukraine. It's finding its own refineries hit by these drone attacks by the Ukrainians. That's putting pressure on the domestic crude supply in Russia, and it's putting pressure on fuel supply in Russia. And so all of this is creating kind of global trade disruption.
2: We're speaking with Andy Critchlow, head of energy news at Dow Jones.

0: Energy in London. We're feeling the sting, I presume, in the price of things we pay at this point. And we will continue to for the time being?
1: Yeah, I think so. And part of this is seasonal, right? I mean, we're going into Northern Hemisphere winter. Winters tend to be a high demand period for diesel fuel oil. Of course, a lot of people use fuel oil in heating, especially in the US, and especially in the north of the US, where you get those really cold winters setting in. And elsewhere in Europe and the Northern Hemisphere, you get more freight requiring diesel through the winter. So it's a seasonally, it's a high demand period. That's going to weigh on the market. It's going to add more pressure on the markets. And all of that is caused by these disruptions that we're seeing globally. That is going to filter through into fuel prices. And we're seeing it now. We're seeing record refining margins for diesel in the US. We're seeing that again in Europe. And I think that those conditions that are creating this market are only going to continue for the foreseeable future. So, hold tight. This is going to last a little bit longer, I expect.
0: What about some of the logistics here in terms of the oil that is just sitting on ships that are waiting to transit the Strait of Hormuz? I mean, what happens to it when it finally reaches the market, if it ever reaches the market? I mean, then there could be a glut.
1: So crude is taking longer to get to market. Now, you're quite right that if we get to the end of this and you've had all these global producers outside the Middle East flooding into these markets, they've seen an opportunity because the Middle East producers, they can't guarantee shipments into these high demand markets like Asia. And American suppliers from Latin America, from Africa, have made up the difference, then there's going to be a glut. And that glut in supply, could create the environment into 2027 for, a bit of a pullback on prices. But we're a long way from that at the moment, and there's a lot of geopolitics in the way.
0: Thanks, Andy. That is Andy Critchlow, head of energy news at Dow Jones Energy. Hey, if you've missed anything from today's show, you can always catch a podcast. It's available every day on Apple, Google, Spotify, or wherever you get your podcasts. 19 minutes now in front of the hour on This Morning, America's First News. Coming up next, what a Miami woman did to her neighbor who she accused of cheating with her husband.
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3: Thanks for being with us. It is Friday Eve and time for the mic drop with this morning's Mike Gavin.
4: Good morning. Well, shaping up to be a banner week for bizarre behavior. We have a couple more of those stories to talk about today. We begin in New Hampshire, where a man is facing multiple charges after police say he stole a fire truck while crews were trying to put out a fire at his home. Firefighters responded just before sunrise Tuesday morning in Dalton. While crews were at the scene, police say the 30-year-old drove away in a stolen fire truck, and he didn't do it quietly. Investigators say he hit another fire truck that was being used to fight the fire, drove over hoses, and narrowly missed three firefighters before hitting a wooden fence. And it didn't end there. Police say another homeowner later called to report that a fire truck had crashed onto their lawn and that the suspect was trying to get into their home. As you can imagine, he was quickly arrested, though not without a struggle. And his home, well, it was destroyed in the fire.
3: Wow.
4: Because they were a little distracted by him stealing their fire truck.
3: I was furiously trying to scribble down all the details as they were unfolding, as if this was like a news conference you were conducting on behalf of Dalton fire officials in New Hampshire.
4: Yeah.
3: What in the world?
4: So much going on here.
3: I think my takeaway from this is, you know, his home was destroyed in a fire, but he committed so many offenses, he actually has shelter, but in a jail.
4: That's true.
3: So he's going to wind up getting meals and a roof over his head, despite the actions he took.
4: He had nowhere to stay, and then now he does. Maybe that was all part of his plan.
3: When you climb into a fire truck, do you just drop the thing and drive? I thought it would be more complicated than that, but maybe not.
4: You would think. I mean, maybe he was well-versed in, stick shift, driving. Maybe I have to assume he maybe had driven a truck before.
3: Yeah.
4: Most of us would not be able to do that.
3: You left out the drugs and alcohol check.
4: I'll wait on that
3: for a later date.
4: Still waiting for those results. And we know that hell hath no fury like a woman scorned, and we have Exhibit A right here. To Florida we go, where a Miami woman is facing charges after police said she threw a bucket of poop on her neighbor, who she accused of sleeping with her husband. Police say that on Monday night, the 50-year-old perpetrator went to the victim's side of a split trailer that they both live in and started banging on the door. And when the victim answered, the woman accused her of having a relationship with her husband. She then forced her way inside and threw a bucket containing feces on the victim before leaving. So why did she have a bucket of poop lying around, you ask? Well, because her toilet was broken. She admits to having the bucket full of feces, but denies entering the neighbor's home or throwing the contents of the bucket on her. She's now being held without bond.
3: Oh my goodness.
4: Yeah, this is another one. Lots of details.
3: I'm going to say it, even though it's the slam dunk response, but I feel it has to be said.
4: Mm-hmm.
3: This is a crappy thing to do.
4: There you go.
3: You saw it coming a mile away.
4: All right. And we're out.
3: 13 minutes in front of the hour.
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0: Atlantic City Electric AccuWeather forecast for South Jersey. Today will bring partly sunny skies with very warm and humid conditions. There's a chance of a passing shower in the morning, followed by a thunderstorm in spots later this afternoon. The high temperature will reach 87 degrees tonight. Expect mostly cloudy skies with humidity persisting. A couple of showers and a thunderstorm are possible with a low of 68 degrees. Tomorrow will be less humid with sunny spells reaching a high of 81 degrees. I'm AccuWeather meteorologist Joe Lundberg on WPG Talk Radio 95.5.
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2: Thanks for spending time with us. If you'd like to protect your heart, how about walking an extra 1,000 steps today, especially if you have high blood pressure? That's the conclusion of an important recent study of step counts and heart health. The Washington Post broke it down. For every additional 1,000 steps a day above 2,300, that's the low end of average in the group that was studied, the risks for any major heart problem fell by about 17%. It didn't matter where someone started. Adding 1,000 steps to a usual daily total of about 3,000 or 10,000 was linked to lowered cardiac risks. An editorial with the study says the gains plateaued, though, at 10,000 steps, underscoring that health benefits accrue well below the popularized 10,000-step goal, meaning you don't need 10,000 steps to see health benefits. Want to up your steps? Well, 1,000 steps, it is about half a mile, an 8 to 10-minute walk, or twice around a standard city block. 8 minutes now in front of the hour on This Morning. Once again, here's Nicole Murray.
1: And now, the three big things you need to know. Number one.
3: President Trump says he will pay every American adult a $5,000 Trump dividend if Republicans retain control of Congress in November's midterm election.
4: You win with us and you get $5,000. It will be called the Trump dividend.
3: It is not immediately clear how the payments would work or whether they would be legal.
1: Number two.
3: Former CBS executive Helena Foulkes has defeated incumbent Rhode Island Governor Dan McKee in the state's Democratic primary. McKee after the loss.
5: This is something that I think is difficult to deal with, but we just got to hold the heads high.
3: The defeat makes McKee the first governor in any U.S. state to lose a party primary since 2018.
1: Number three.
3: The first wrongful death lawsuit has been filed following Sunday's fatal Amazon cargo jet crash at Miami International Airport. Attorney Mike Morgan, who represents the family of one of the five victims killed, spoke on ABC News.
6: At no point in time did they signal that they should go around. At no point in time did they radio for an emergency. This was a catastrophic failure of a landing.
3: The lawsuit accuses Amazon, 21 Air, and the pilots of extreme negligence. Officials say the United States just experienced its hottest summer on record. The National Oceanic and Atmospheric Administration reports that temperatures nationwide averaged 74.4 degrees Fahrenheit between June and August. The average daytime high last month was 88.6 degrees. Apple has unveiled its first foldable iPhone. CEO John Ternus.
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3: The iPhone Duo will start at roughly $2,000 and will be available on October 23rd. Grand Theft Auto 6 is set to launch on November 19th, and experts say problems could be ahead because of it. Economist Jose Montalvo told the Daily Mail that because consumers are expected to take time off work to play, the lost productivity could cost the U.S. economy close to $1 billion.
2: What?
3: That's a lot.
2: I got to take time off. I'm calling in sick today. Got to play GTA.
3: I mean, let them take off. You know what I mean? They have the PTO. Let them use it. If they want to use it to play a video game, let them use it to play a video game.
2: Oh, really?
3: No?
2: Just weird.
3: What's weird about it?
2: The obsession with video games.
3: Oh, I see.
2: I can't relate. I'm old. 6 minutes now in front of the hour.
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3: Thanks for being with us. An off-duty New York City police officer is being hailed a hero after saving the life of an unconscious driver and potentially preventing a disaster on a crowded street in Brooklyn. The officer sprang into action after he saw a vehicle run a red light Sunday morning in the Sunset Park neighborhood. As the car continued, he realized the driver appeared to be unconscious. He rushed to the vehicle, put it in park, removed the driver, and began performing CPR. A city councilwoman said the officer's actions may have protected far more people than just the driver. Tony Coe of the New York State Fraternal Alliance Organization said a surveillance camera captured the rescue. He praised the stranger who also stepped in to help. The officer is expected to be recognized at a private city council meeting later this month. The cop told ABC 7 television, as you might expect, he was simply doing his job. That'll do it for this hour. For Nicole Murray and Mike Gavin, I'm Gordon Deal. Thanks for listening to This Morning, America's First News.

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0: November elections.
1: I'm asking you to let us finish the job we began with the greatest 2 years in the history of the presidency.
0: And President Trump closed out night one with an hour and 45-minute speech in Dallas, Texas. Fox's Evan Brown was there.
2: Midterm elections often see lower turnout due to no presidential race, and that could be damaging, President Trump tells supporters.
1: So I'm asking you to pretend that I'm on the ballot. I'm on the ballot.
2: Speaking Wednesday at the Republicans' midterm convention, he says without heavy turnout by Republicans, Democrats could win the Congress back, and that means undoing things like tax cuts and border control.
1: We are never going back to where we were just 2 years ago when our country was an embarrassment.
0: The president also promised if Republicans keep control of the House and Senate in the elections, he'll pay every adult citizen in the U.S. a Trump dividend of $5,000. The president also suggested the Iran conflict may not end before the elections, and gas prices are up another nickel today. AAA's national average for regular $4.27 per gallon. Diesel hit a new record high of $5.97.
3: Iran-backed Houthi rebels in Yemen are getting closer to control over a key maritime trade route, the Bab el-Mandeb Strait. It's where ships enter or leave the Red Sea close to the Suez Canal. The Houthis have exchanged strikes with Saudi Arabia in recent days.
0: That's Fox's Jonathan Savage. In Rhode Island, a Democratic senator fended off challenges from progressive candidates, winning the Democratic primary, Jack Reed. But Rhode Island's Governor Dan McKee lost, the first governor in any state to be primaried out in 8 years. Helena Foulkes beat McKee.
4: I know a lot of people are worn out by politics right now, and who can blame them?
0: Foulkes will face Republican Aaron Gukian in November. 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
7: Good morning, 76 degrees, breezy this morning with a shower, partly sunny, humid later today. I'm Christina Lang with everything you need to know. An Absecon police officer being sued after a woman alleges he struck her with a patrol car while she was in a crosswalk. Elizabeth Green says Officer Charles Ferreira hit her in October of 2024 as he turned onto Route 9 from California Avenue. And according to the lawsuit, Green suffered permanent injuries that affected her ability to perform daily tasks. She's seeking monetary damages. A 36-year-old Galloway Township man has been sentenced to 5 years for possessing a firearm for unlawful purpose. John Thompson III pleaded guilty after police investigating gunshots in June 2025 found a man with a gunshot wound and later discovered a shotgun inside Thompson's home. Thompson acknowledged in court that he picked up the gun to use against someone outside of his home. The Wildwoods Air Show returns to the Jersey Shore this weekend with free aerial performances Saturday and Sunday from noon to 3 p.m. over Wildwood Beach. The lineup includes the U.S. Air Force F-22 Raptor demo team, New Jersey Air National Guard F-16, vintage warbirds, and more. The gates open at 9 a.m. and spectators can watch from the beach and the boardwalk. 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I'm Christina Lang.

0: Atlantic City Electric AccuWeather forecast for South Jersey. Today will bring partly sunny skies with very warm and humid conditions. There's a chance of a passing shower in the morning, followed by a thunderstorm in spots later this afternoon. The high temperature will reach 87 degrees tonight. Expect mostly cloudy skies with humidity persisting. A couple of showers and a thunderstorm are possible with a low of 68 degrees. Tomorrow will be less humid with sunny spells reaching a high of 81 degrees. I'm AccuWeather meteorologist Joe Lundberg on WPG Talk Radio 95.5.
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2: The Trump dividend. Good morning, I'm Gordon Deal, along with Nicole Murray. On this Thursday, September 10th, glad you could be with us. Here's what's up this hour.
3: You might get a $5,000 check if Republicans win in November. Hear the proposal from President Trump.
2: The White House wants to exclude illegal immigrants from how people are counted during the 2030 census.
3: Some political history in New England. Rhode Island's current Democratic governor has been defeated in a primary election.
2: And half of workers have turned down a job because of the commute.
4: You know, it's good for job seekers to be discriminatory in terms of what they can and cannot tolerate. But I think pre-pandemic, we may have been more tolerant, thinking, well, there is no other option. The pandemic has showed us there are other options. You can negotiate more flexible work. Maybe your company can offer stipend or completely reimburse commuting expenses. There are different options.
2: Vicky Salemi at Monster on a new survey about commuting time and cost. President Trump is proposing what he calls a $5,000 Trump dividend if Republicans retain control of Congress in November's midterm elections. He made the suggestion at his Republican Party's first ever midterm convention in Dallas last evening. It's not clear how the payments would work or whether they would be legal.
5: But because of our tremendous strength and success economically, I will issue a dividend to every adult citizen in the United States of America for $5,000.
2: With approximately 270 million adults living in the U.S., the tab would be roughly $1.3 trillion for that Trump dividend. In another jaw-dropping moment, Pennsylvania Senator John Fetterman, a Democrat, made a video for the GOP convention praising Trump and Senator Dave McCormick, a Republican. Fetterman's appearance also highlighted his strained relationship with Democratic leaders. He has repeatedly broken with Democrats on issues including Israel, immigration, and Trump.

0: Trump's popularity to record lows, his Republican Party is trying to maintain control of Congress come November. Oil is above $102 a barrel this morning, the average price for a gallon of gas at $4.27. Trump has claimed dozens of times that a peace deal is nearly at hand, but he lately appears to have given up on the prospect of a diplomatic victory in favor of defeating Iran by starving its economy.
1: They're desperate to try and affect the election so that we can get a nice, weak group of people in there and leave them alone and let them have their nuclear weapons.
0: Trump also hinted that the U.S. may hit Iran's Pickaxe Mountain, home to two buried tunnel complexes near Iran's Natanz uranium enrichment facility. Well, Republicans, as you know, are placing President Trump at the center of their midterm convention in Texas to help keep control of Congress. But that strategy comes with risks. Here's Natalie Andrews, White House correspondent at The Wall Street Journal, who's at the convention. Natalie, what about risks here?
2: Yeah, Donald Trump is everywhere. He's his face and name are all over this convention, and it's a midterm convention. His name is not on the ballot this year anywhere he'll vote, and Republicans are really binding themselves to a president who's never had a lower approval rating than right now. So it's a risk to do this, but a lot of Republicans also say there isn't another option. Running from him would be seen as fake and not genuine to voters.
0: Well, polling numbers are what right now, Natalie?
2: I think his polling is below 38% in some polls, but also kind of hovering around kind of that below 40% range.
0: And so explain, yeah, I guess, what Republicans are selling here during this convention, maybe in terms of an economic agenda at least.
2: You know, it's a good question. They are going to be talking a lot about their victories. They feel like passing the tax bill last year was done early enough that people saw the difference in their tax returns this year. That was a real point of concern that Republicans will bring up when they pass the tax bill Donald Trump's first term, that they feel like they did it too late and no one saw the benefit.
0: Why is it that some Republicans are skipping the convention?
2: You know, I think this convention comes really close to midterms. People are already out there wanting to campaign. And when I talked to a lot of Republicans, they didn't quite see the point of coming to the convention. And so they were going to skip, or maybe they were going to come for a day. They also had to pay to come. It's a chance to hobnob with donors and shake hands with people who you may need to ask for a favor later on, or who may ask you for a favor and things like that. And a lot of Republicans saw themselves as better for their districts right now, though there are a lot of candidates and lawmakers here. It's different. It's unusual to have a midterm convention. They weren't used to it.
0: Yeah. We're speaking with Natalie Andrews, White House correspondent at The Wall Street Journal. The story is called Republicans' Midterm Strategy Will Test Trump's Political Power as Polling Sags. She is at the two-day convention in Dallas for the Republicans, or that Republicans are hosting, rather. You said it's expensive to go, right? I mean, you don't just wander in. You got to buy tickets, even if you're a lawmaker.
2: Yeah, if lawmakers could buy packages and that would get them tickets and access to certain parties. The minimum package for two tickets was $25,000. You know, I talked to folks about this because it is surprising to kind of see that statistic or that number floating around. But, you know, the pushback is that they use their campaign funds for that, and then they will make that money up by asking donors that are in Dallas for more money. And the party organizers need money to throw these parties. So it's kind of a push and pull there. I don't know. A lot of them felt like by September, you kind of need to have done all the fundraising and you're doing a full sprint to the finish. I mean, the midterms are 8 weeks away.
0: How problematic is it that the president is not on the ballot as Republicans try to maintain control of the House and Senate?
2: Republicans really feel like they won in 24 because of this group that they call low propensity voters. These are voters that maybe they're flying a Trump flag in their yard, but they're not likely to go out and actually vote. Maybe they're a little discontent, a little dissatisfied. Maybe they don't trust the voting system. Republicans felt like they had a real win and were able to turn these voters out in 2024, and that helped Trump win, and not just win, but also win the popular vote.

0: vote. They're hoping they can get those same voters out to the midterms, which historically has lower turnout than a presidential. So they need to hype up Trump. Trump needs to tell these voters, hey, I'm here. Please vote as though I'm on the ballot and vote all Republican. And I'd expect him to take some form of that messaging both nights. He is speaking both nights of this convention.
1: Yeah. What does it say that he is speaking both nights, if anything?
0: This is Trump. This is a 2-day Trumpapalooza, if you will, or a 2-day Trump rally. As much pushback as some people, White House and party officials, gave, his face is everywhere. His name is everywhere. I'll be wearing his name around my neck and the media credentials all week. Like this is about Donald Trump.
1: Thanks, Natalie. Natalie Andrews, White House correspondent at the Wall Street Journal from the Republican Convention in Dallas. Hey, be sure to check out a podcast of today's program, which has stories you won't hear this hour. On the podcast today, how AI is improving life for retirees and the new most popular emoji. 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
3: 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An unusual political development in Rhode Island, where current Governor Dan McKee has lost in a Democratic primary to business executive Helena Foulkes. McKee is the first governor to lose a party primary since 2018.
4: Whoever is, you know, standing after the November election, I expect that the Democrat will be there, so we'll make sure that we have a smooth transition.
3: For Foulkes, a former senior executive at CVS, the win was a rebound from 2022, when she narrowly lost to McKee in a more crowded primary field. In the rematch, McKee here was dogged by questions about his administration's work to replace a critical bridge in the state capitol. McKee attempted to characterize Foulkes as an out-of-touch elite who ignored the opioid crisis during her tenure at CVS. Foulkes has family political ties, by the way. Her grandfather and an uncle, Thomas and Chris Dodd, were both Democratic U.S. senators in Connecticut. 20 minutes now after the hour on This Morning, America's First News. Here's Nicole Murray.
5: And now, the three big things you need to know. Number one.
6: President Trump has vowed to send a $5,000 dividend to every American citizen after the midterms, but only if Republicans hold onto control of the House and Senate.
7: You win with us and you get $5,000, it will be called the Trump dividend.
6: The president did not offer details on how the payments would work.
5: Number two.
6: President Trump says he expects the war with Iran to end and for gas prices to fall after the November midterm elections. Brent crude topped $102 a barrel this morning. Trump speaking with reporters.
7: Shortly, but right after the election, because they'd like to have it that way, but right after the election, oil prices are going to be tumbling downward. They're going to be tumbling down, and we'll get them down, I think, for gasoline. We'll get them below $2 a gallon.
6: Trump also threatened to attack Iran's Pickaxe Mountain, which is a site associated with this nuclear program.
5: Number three.
6: An Anthropic researcher is quitting the artificial intelligence industry over fears that the lab and its competitors are racing to build systems they will not be able to control. Whistleblower Jacob Coxon.
8: This technology is not ordinary technology. It's not like other forms of innovation. This is essentially a super weapon. And I think that I expect the international community to be ready to make agreements about how to control the development of super weapon technology.
6: He spoke on Fox News. A Pennsylvania coroner says the two measles-related deaths in the state last month involved infants, and the virus itself caused one of the casualties. CDC officials, however, have not said whether they will count either death as measles-associated. TSA is actively considering allowing pre-checked passengers to bring full water bottles through security checkpoints at a select number of airports in the coming months. CBS News reports that the potential change would be rolled out initially to airports equipped with newer screening technology. And we got a bizarre beauty trend taking place. The Daily Mail reports that men are shaving off their eyelashes to look more masculine. Eye experts are warning against it, saying lashes keep debris out of the eyes.
3: Yeah, man, they're the ultimate filter.
6: Yeah.
3: You said men. Who's doing this?
6: I would guess younger generations, yeah, if I just had to make an assumption.
3: Yeah.
6: But I'm a little

0: confused by this because, like, when I look at a man, that like the last thing I'm looking at is his eyelashes.
1: Yeah.
0: Like, what? Weird. I don't get how it correlates to being manly.
1: Yeah. Insecure, immature 20-somethings.
0: Mm,
1: I guess.
0: Yeah, probably.
1: 22 minutes after the hour.
2: Man, I love this place. I've been surfing here since I was a kid. Now, seeing my grandson out on the water, it means everything to me. Watching him and taking in the blue waves, the sea breeze, the blurry horizon.
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3: 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See terms.
4: Half of American workers, basically 49%, said commuting costs or lengths have influenced them to turn down a job opportunity. So they're not only looking at salary when they're considering a new job, they're looking at the overall picture, which includes commuting time and the costs.
5: Well, in these days, I mean, when you look at the price at the pump, that's to make you think twice too, I guess.
4: It does. It really does. If you're commuting every single day both ways and you're driving and then you can add tolls plus gasoline, it's significant.
5: How, by the way, was this done? Because I feel like to a certain extent, we may have gotten spoiled post-pandemic with a hybrid or remote work schedule. And therefore, we're not as tolerant of commutes as we may have been in the not too distant past.
4: I agree. And I was thinking about that as well. You know, it's good for job seekers to be discriminatory in terms of what they can and cannot tolerate. But I think pre-pandemic, we may have been more tolerant, thinking, well, there is no other option. The pandemic has showed us there are other options. Could, you know, you can negotiate more flexible work. Maybe your company can offer a stipend or completely reimburse commuting expenses. There are different options.
5: If 49% are turning down a job due to the commute, I guess that must mean you're not that desperate to either change jobs or take the job, right? Because if you were desperate, I guess it wouldn't be an issue.
4: Agreed. I mean, if you're desperate, sometimes, you know, when you need money, you will do whatever it takes, even how long the commute is, to get your feet, like just to get back on your feet. So I agree with you. I think the reality is if someone is looking at maybe a $10,000 increase in salary and then they crunch the actual numbers and say, wait a minute, minus taxes from this 10 grand and the commuting costs on a daily basis, plus four, let's say it's an hour away each way, 40 hours a week, that's 500 hours a year. Is that $10,000 really a pay increase?
5: Boy, we're speaking with Vicky Salemi, career expert for Monster. She's written a piece called How Long of a Commute is Too Long? 49% have turned down a job due to the commute. Should employers be helping when, say, gas prices spike the way they have now?
4: You know, I think it's a great question for employers to ask themselves, are they losing top candidates due to the commuting costs? Because then, yes, that is something that they can consider. You know, it's in addition to the comp package. They can put it under benefits. You know, maybe they do need to contribute something. Maybe they could be more flexible. And it's not only completely out of the employer's pocket costs. Maybe they could say, you know, instead of 5 days in the office, let's do three. Let's negotiate. And then for the other 2 days, like, they can try to come up with a number that is the sweet spot for both people. Because the reality is, I used to work in corporate HR and recruiting, Gordon, and the employers may start losing top candidates, knowing that candidates are saying, you know what, I'm not going to pursue this job, even though it's awesome. I don't want to commute.
5: Broadly speaking, Vicky, where are we in terms of like today's average cost of a commute and the time we spend behind a wheel, for example, or on a bus or a train for that matter?
4: It can add up. So if you think about, let's say, an hour a day, that's 40 hours, or an hour each way, that's 40 hours a week. But it's not only that. It's if you're driving and you're factoring, okay, this is the cost of my gasoline and tolls. there's also wear and tear on your car. There's also exhaustion. What happens when the winter comes and you're in the middle of a storm alert or a storm watch? If you're in the Northeast or areas where it snows or a flood watch and things like that. So there are additional hidden costs that you aren't only quantitative.
5: Thanks, Vicki. That is Vicki Salemi, career advice expert at Monster. 30 minutes now after the hour on This Morning, America's First News.

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1: Good morning. 76 degrees, breezy this morning with a shower, partly sunny, humid later today. I'm Christina Lang with everything you need to know. An Absecon police officer being sued after a woman alleges he struck her with a patrol car while she was in a crosswalk. Elizabeth Green says Officer Charles Ferreira hit her in October of 2024 as he turned onto Route 9 from California Avenue. And according to the lawsuit, Green suffered permanent injuries that affected her ability to perform daily tasks. She's seeking monetary damages. A 36-year-old Galloway Township man has been sentenced to 5 years for possessing a firearm for unlawful purpose. John Thompson III pleaded guilty after police investigating gunshots in June 2025, found a man with a gunshot wound and later discovered a shotgun inside Thompson's home. Thompson acknowledged in court that he picked up the gun to use against someone outside of his home.

Woods Air Show returns to the Jersey Shore this weekend with free aerial performances Saturday and Sunday from noon to 3 p.m. over Wildwood Beach. The lineup includes the U.S. Air Force F-22 Raptor demo team, New Jersey Air National Guard F-16, vintage warbirds, and more. The gates open at 9 a.m. and spectators can watch from the beach and the boardwalk. 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I'm Christina Lang.

0: This is Harry Hurley for Congress Hall, an icon of relaxed elegance and warm hospitality that has welcomed generations of travelers since 1816. 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
1: Your WPG Atlantic City Electric AccuWeather forecast for South Jersey. Today will bring partly sunny skies with very warm and humid conditions. There's a chance of a passing shower in the morning, followed by a thunderstorm in spots later this afternoon. The high temperature will reach 87 degrees tonight. Expect mostly cloudy skies with humidity persisting. A couple of showers and a thunderstorm are possible with a low of 68 degrees. Tomorrow will be less humid with sunny spells reaching a high of 81 degrees. I'm AccuWeather meteorologist Joe Lundberg on WPG Talk Radio 95.5.
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4: Thanks for being with us. Welcome into Thursday, September 10th. Gordon Deal with Nicole Murray. Some of our top stories and headlines. Trump proposing $5,000 checks to Americans if Republicans win in November. Rhode Island Governor Dan McKee loses in the Democratic primary. Apple introduced a foldable phone called the iPhone Duo for $2,000. A researcher at Anthropic says there's a more than 10% chance that AI can cause human extinction over the next decade. Seahawks over the Patriots to kick off the NFL season. 49ers and Rams play tonight in Australia. And the supermarket manager who saved a three-year-old. That story in about 20 minutes. 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The technology industry's enormous investment in artificial intelligence is colliding with a growing trust problem among younger adults. So says tech analyst Rob Enderle, writing for TechNewsWorld.com. Rob, how do you see it?
5: Well, so this is CNBC Generation Lab poll of about 1,000 Americans ages 18 to 34. And these folks really don't trust tech executives. With the Palantir CEO Alex Karp at 81% distrust rating, which means, you know, 8 out of 10 people distrust him. And Peter Thiel at 79%, Mark Zuckerberg at 71%, Elon Musk at 70%. You know, I would have placed Elon Musk higher. Sam Altman at 69%. That's one of the AI CEOs. And the one that actually did the best was Microsoft CEO Satya Nadella, who was at 35% distrust, which kind of funny because we've gone back, I think, a couple decades. Microsoft probably would have led this. And the others wouldn't have even made the list. It creates a fairly significant problem when most of the youth seems to distrust the people that are running these tech companies, because what it's going to mean is these guys aren't going to want to work for tech companies. Yeah. They're not going to want to buy tech company products.
4: What's at the heart of the distrust, Rob?
5: Well, I think AI is kind of the heart of this. These kids see AI come, well, kids and young adults see AI coming and taking away their job opportunity, and they're not excited about data centers taking away their water and their power. So they increasingly believe that these AI executives are working against their best interest.
4: So the cost of this trust gap could be what?
5: Well, people not wanting to go to work for these companies, people not wanting to buy these companies' products, not wanting to invest in these companies, that it would have an increasing impact on the valuation of the firms, the ability of the firms to develop products, and the revenue potential for the firm. So across the board, this isn't good for the these tech firms, who are almost all high flyers. Kind of supports the argument that we're on an AI bubble that is pretty dynamic at the moment, because you've got these massive valuations, and then on the other hand, you've got these major concerns about artificial intelligence. And these two things can't both be true for very long. They're gonna conflict.
4: All right. We're speaking with Rob Enderle, founder and principal analyst at the Enderle Group. He's written a piece for TechNewsWorld.com called AI Trust Gap with Young Adults Could Carry a High Cost.

0: How do leaders of these firms then either build or rebuild the trust?
1: You've got to start looking like they're doing good stuff. I mean, that's it. They keep popping up in news articles for the AI's jumped the rails and done damage or taken away jobs or caused data center catastrophic issues, including poisoning the water. They've got to start doing good stuff. So going into an area and then talk about maybe clearing up a Superfund site and put the data center on a Superfund site and then clear it up. Superfund sites are sites that have been badly contaminated that can't, they're too expensive to clean up. Well, these guys can go in and as part of the data center build, clean up the site, do something good. Start looking for ways to create more water, more clean water, put in desalinization plants, fund desalinization plants. And generally, do stuff that looks beneficial. Showcase how AI can help cities be more efficient, get more stuff done, maybe provide cities with AI services for free as a way to offset some of the costs that they incur. But fundamentally, actually have a part of what they're doing be doing good for the community so they don't just come in like a bunch of Viking raiders and pillagers and have people concerned that they're, their wives and kids aren't safe. They've got to go in and be part of the solution as opposed to being the total problem.
0: So are these companies being held back currently, you think, by this distrust or not quite yet?
1: I think we're seeing that certainly with regard to data centers. They're having a heck of a time getting data center approvals right now. And in Texas in particular, there is a huge disconnect between the government leadership and the population who doesn't want these data centers and the leadership that did. Well, that seems to be changing, though. The governor of Texas just came out and said, well, we're not going to do any more data centers then. And he'd been pro-data center up to that point. So it's having an adverse impact on the growth potential of these AI firms at the beginning. And eventually, it may wipe a bunch of them out.
0: Thanks, Rob. That is tech analyst Rob Enderle, founder and principal analyst of the Enderle Group. Hey, be sure to check out a podcast of today's program. On the podcast, the broad impact of record high diesel prices and how a scorned woman in Miami sought revenge. The podcast is available on Apple, Google, Spotify, or wherever you get your podcasts. 19 minutes now in front of the hour. On This Morning, America's First News. Coming up next, what in the world on the George Washington Bridge between New York and New Jersey?
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3: Thanks for spending time with us. Welcome into Friday Eve. It is time now for the mic drop with this morning's Mike Gavin.
4: Good morning. Well, we all have choices to make when it comes to food and health, and there's no law that says those choices can't contradict each other. We take you to Subway now, which has often been advertised as a healthier fast food option, and a video from a TikTok user that went viral after he observed what a Subway customer in front of him ordered recently. The creator named Hank told his 200,000 followers that the man in front of him ordered a foot-long tuna sandwich and four chocolate chip cookies, balancing the protein-filled sandwich with some tasty carbs and chocolate. But when the cashier asks the man if he wants chips with his order, he says, "Nope, I don't need any of that processed stuff," though he used a different S word. Commenters took the time to both praise and throw shade at Subway's tuna, which has been accused in the past of being fake. One joke that subbing cookies in for chips is like drinking only alcohol and water because soda is too unhealthy. Look, I think we all make those choices. And I think I actually, not for the processed reason, but I think I would make this choice right here. I would say no chips, but more cookies. I would rather have that. Chips to me are just completely empty, where the cookies give me more joy and satisfaction.
5: Yeah, I'd go chips here.
4: You're a chips guy in general.
5: Yeah, yeah. For the sodium. This something like this just happened in my house. So my mother-in-law, who lives with us, buys way too much in terms of cold cuts.
4: Right.
5: So we have all these excess cold cuts, and so she's chiding Kelly, saying, "Why don't you eat more cold cuts? You know, I bought plenty of cold cuts." And Kelly is saying, "I don't want to eat that processed crap," as Kelly is in the pantry looking for like a Nutri-Grain bar. Before she, you know, heads out for the day for something in her stomach.
4: Yes. Whatever gets you through the day. We all make these choices. Mm-hmm. Very hard to avoid all of it. That's for sure. All of the processed stuff.
5: I was happy to point out the irony, by the way, to all.
4: Sure. Yes. You had a good laugh while they probably stared daggers at you, I'm guessing.
5: Exactly.
4: And nearly 300,000 cars cross the George Washington Bridge between New York and New Jersey every day, and it sits more than 200 feet above the Hudson River. For one guy, that's the perfect place to bust a move on top of a flatbed truck. According to the New York Post, a shirtless daredevil was caught tweaking out on the bed of a truck as it crossed the GWB. The incident was caught on video posted to TikTok. The bridge dancer was identified as 28-year-old named Arnesia Crawford. Crawford is seen jumping up and down, grabbing his crotch and singing to a passing car. Cars and other trucks could be seen following behind the impromptu dance stage, and drivers honked their horns several times to alert the trucker of the stowaway. Wasn't immediately clear how Crawford got onto the trailer or whether the truck driver was aware of his antics. He was arrested by police a short time later on a slew of charges that suggest that he'd been up to a lot more than just dancing that morning. Like there was like a assault charge, I believe, and some like, you know, bigger crimes than just, you know, sort of endangering yourself on the back of a truck.
5: This is crazy. I mean, traffic was moving.
4: Yeah, that was like morning traffic.
5: I guess like this, you know, this is a truck going 30 miles an hour.
4: Yeah.
5: One little brake check with him on the back of that flatbed, he might be done.
4: Yeah, I mean,
5: that was scary.
4: I'm white knuckling it just driving across that bridge. I can only imagine dancing on the back of a truck on that bridge.
5: Goodness, thank you, Mike. 13 minutes now in front of the hour.
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0: later this afternoon. The high temperature will reach 87 degrees tonight. Expect mostly cloudy skies with humidity persisting. A couple of showers and a thunderstorm are possible with a low of 68 degrees. Tomorrow will be less humid with sunny spells reaching a high of 81 degrees. I'm AccuWeather meteorologist Joe Lundberg on WPG Talk Radio 95.5.
1: 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Today's information and helping you make sense of it all. 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
2: Thanks for being with us. A new study says if you'd like to protect your heart, walk an extra 1,000 steps today, especially if you have high blood pressure. For every additional 1,000 steps a day above 2,300, the risks for any major heart problem fell by about 17%. Risks for heart attacks fell by 9%, strokes 25%, heart failure by 22%. And it didn't matter where someone started. Adding 1,000 steps to a usual daily total of between 3,000 and 10,000 was linked to lower cardiac risks. Want to up your steps? 1,000 steps is about half a mile, an 8 to 10 minute walk, or twice around a standard city block. 8 minutes now in front of the hour on This Morning. Once again, here's Nicole Murray.
1: And now, the three big things you need to know. Number one.
3: President Trump says he will pay every American adult a $5,000 Trump dividend if Republicans retain control of Congress in November's midterm election.
4: But because of our tremendous strength and success economically, I will issue a dividend to every adult citizen in the United States of America for $5,000.
3: It is not immediately clear how the payments would work or whether they would be legal.
1: Number two.
3: Former CBS executive Helena Foulkes has defeated incumbent Rhode Island Governor Dan McKee in the state's Democratic primary. Foulkes after the win.
5: There is so much work to be done, and we need to do this together and for everyone. Not a governor for one party, not a governor for one neighborhood, one industry, or one zip code.
3: The defeat makes McKee the first governor in any U.S. state to lose a party primary since 2018.
1: Number three.
3: The first wrongful death lawsuit has been filed following Sunday's fatal Amazon cargo jet crash at Miami International Airport. Attorney Mike Morgan, who represents the family of one of the five victims killed, spoke on ABC News.
6: At no point in time did they signal that they should go around. At no point in time did they radio for an emergency. This was a catastrophic failure of a landing.
3: The lawsuit accuses Amazon, 21 Air, and the pilots of extreme negligence. A Florida man convicted in one of a series of killings that became known as the Hog Trail Murders in the 1990s is scheduled to be executed today. 72-year-old Daniel Conahan Jr. was convicted for the 1996 kidnapping and strangling of Richard Montgomery. Apple has unveiled its first foldable iPhone. CEO John Ternus.
7: iPhone Duo represents the incredible creativity, ingenuity, and dedication of teams across Apple. It reflects what's possible when we bring our very best work together in service of creating something truly meaningful for our customers.
3: The iPhone Duo will start at roughly $2,000 and will be available on October 23rd. The New York Post reports that 10 minutes of a, quote, very slow exercise can improve brain function and even your mood.
2: We see this now all the time with these studies. Right? Just move.
3: Yeah, yeah.
2: Do something.
3: Like, even if you feel tired, you feel lazy, that slow walk makes more of a difference than you think.
2: The story I just did, right? An extra 1,000 steps a day and another 10 minutes of walking can just be so beneficial.
3: Yeah, people underestimate it, for sure.
2: Thank you, Nicole. 6 minutes now in front of the hour.
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Say on Sunday, a toddler ran out of a grocery store in Puebla and into busy traffic. The heroic manager has been identified as Luis Cruz, according to Fox affiliate WJW, along with Tribuna Noticias and El Heraldo de Mexico. While a woman attempted to chase after the girl, as seen in videos shared on social media, she appeared to slip and fall before she could get a hold of the toddler. Then one of the managers at the supermarket sprang into action and pulled the little girl to safety just moments before she would have been hit by a passing minivan. Deeming Cruz a true hero for saving the life of a toddler, the supermarket reportedly gave him a $1,200 bonus and title of Manager of the Year. That'll do it for this hour. For Nicole Murray and Mike Gavin, I'm Gordon Deal. Thanks for listening to This Morning, America's First News.

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0: Good morning. 76 degrees, some showers this morning, partly sunny skies for the afternoon and humid. I'm Christina Lang with everything you need to know. New Jersey American Water customers will see a higher water and wastewater rate starting Tuesday following a state approval of a $68 million annual revenue increase to fund more than $1.4 billion in infrastructure upgrades. The average residential customer will pay about $4 more monthly for water or wastewater service, or nearly $8 for both. Tonight, the Ocean City Council set to vote on hiring an attorney for plans to redevelop the former Gillian's Amusement Park site. The council is considering hiring James Millay Jr., an attorney for redevelopment efforts in other communities. His hiring would following the following of a lawsuit by a community group opposed to redevelopment of the site. Members say they don't want to see the land turned into a luxury hotel. Gilchrist Downtown Beach Restaurant in Margate has abruptly closed, ending nearly 12 years at the location. Workers were told Tuesday after the Labor Day weekend that it would be their final shift. The family-owned restaurant said its lease was ending and the cost of operating at the Margate Towers location was no longer sustainable. 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Meteorologist Dan Zarrow's forecast is next in the WPG Talk Radio 95.5 Newsroom. I'm Christina Lang.
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2: Thank you. Welcome. Someone texted me about 5 seconds before we're coming on air a question that is so complicated that it would take me 5 minutes to answer it. So they're going to have to wait. A lot going on. It's election day in South Carolina. And I am fascinated by this race because I can't say that rarely do we not know how it's going to turn out. Because most races, you pretty much know. There are races, though, occasionally where it's just really hard to say. I did a national interview yesterday, and so I did go out on a limb, and I said that because of President Trump and his unconditional, full-throated endorsement, Darlene Graham, I believe, will pull out the election, but I'm telling you, I'm not so sure about this. Again, it's one of those things where if you were on the ground and you could know, like, how big a deal did she have a Michael Dukakis, Governor Gary Johnson with Aleppo? What is Aleppo? You just don't know. There are times where one thing knocks you out, disqualifies you. I'm not sure in South Carolina if it's that. It's sort of a little bit of a double hit because Darlene Graham said

better be your thing. Without the endorsement of President Trump, even being the sister of Lindsey Graham, lights out. It would be over. My comment yesterday nationally was, if President Trump did not endorse Darlene Graham, she would lose. If he remained even neutral, I'm not saying that because if he didn't endorse her, that meant he would have endorsed the other guy, Ralph Norman. I'm not even saying that. I'm saying if he stayed neutral, just didn't get involved, just let South Carolina, you know, to its own devices, Ralph Norman would win. You know, I'm thinking about how out of the whole universe, I'm very interested to see what Kirk Conover says about South Carolina coming up in less than an hour. Because I think it was something like Darlene Graham had like 33% of the vote and Ralph Norman had maybe like 26% of the vote. That's probably a little bit off, but it's very close. So even with 10 people running, the two of them were fairly close. Now, what's happened over the last 2 weeks? Well, we know 8 other candidates got peeled away. Now it is just a head-to-head thing. So we know that. I would think that would normally favor, I can't call her really the incumbent because she's been appointed for such a short period, but I think that would favor Darlene Graham, the head-to-head. What else happened in the last 2 weeks? 1 week ago today, there was the one and only debate. Fairly unmemorable, uneventful, with the exception of the question about Taiwan, where there was no answer, and then the comment about foreign policy is not my thing. That is a big one. You know, you don't want to pick any one thing necessarily in advance of something, because if all South Carolina cares about is the cost of gas, groceries, and anything else in terms of affordability, then that's not going to be the end of the world, the Taiwan and the foreign policy thing. I don't know. I'm going to say Graham, but probably one of the least confident predictions I've ever made. You might remember I did pick Norman to get the second spot, and a lot of people did not. Norman is that kind of guy, a little bit like Paxton in Texas, always underpolls and overdelivers. One thing that Norman did that I thought he handled very well, because, and it's important, it showed me something. If you don't get that coveted endorsement of President Trump, my coaching would be you just have to show tremendous respect, say, I wish I would have gotten it. I think I'm a better candidate. I've always had President Trump's support. When I win, I'm going to work very closely with President Trump to get his agenda passed. That's how you handle it. Guess what? That's exactly what Ralph Norman did. It might win him the day. It's like, wow, he didn't get it, but he didn't go burn the house down. Now, let me read to you, because I do have a couple of recent quotes on this, because I would have left it. He didn't do anything terrible here that I'm about to share.

with you, but I would have left it at what I just said. Let's see. Oh, it's a shame. I thought I had his quotes. Yep, I do. You ever know you have something and then you go through your stuff and it's not there? It was there. All right, so Norman did say everything that I said. Except yesterday, he went a little bit further on the day before the election. But he was asked by Finnerty on Newsmax, basically asked why he didn't get the endorsement of President Trump. Quote, "It's a head scratcher, Rob. I have no idea. I voted with him higher than anybody in our delegation, and he's spending the kind of money he is to beat me," end quote. "I wouldn't have done this. I'm having to fight an opponent who's got the establishment of the Washington elite behind her. I support the president, and I will continue to. His policies are great, but it's a head-scratcher for me. It really is." And he got into the big, beautiful bill. And he said that I made it better. Said that he got, quote, "stupid subsidies out for wind and solar. The big, beautiful bill passed with my support," end quote. Quote, "he can't be upset about that because it passed with me making it better." See, this is an area I don't think it's not the reason Norman didn't get the endorsement. I'm going to help him. It's not a head scratcher. It is beyond simple. And there was another guy that has been very faithful, congressman of South Carolina, and he didn't get the endorsement either, but he didn't make it. He got third. So this is what happened. President Trump was very close to Lindsey Graham. Lindsey Graham died. President Trump pushed hard for Lindsey Graham's sister to get the interim appointment. Shortly thereafter, President Trump pushed very hard to try to convince Darlene Graham to run for the 6-year term, the new term, which she agreed to do. It's not a slight to Ralph Norman. It's President Trump's loyalty to Lindsey Graham, and by extension, Darlene Graham gets the goodwill. It's very simple. You know, when he says it's a head-scratcher, it's not a head-scratcher at all. And he's got to know that. So I would have handled it the way that I just did, not the way he did. Because keep in mind, I don't know how many, we're going to know to some extent after tonight, but there may be many Trump supporters that also like Ralph Norman and basically say, "I'm not voting for Darlene Graham. I support my president, but I just think Norman is more qualified, has more experience. I'm not just going to give it to somebody because of who their brother was, even though I'm sympathetic." The other thing I think we're going to learn, I mentioned this yesterday, is because of the pace of our lives in society today, I can't remember the exact date. It's part of what I'm about to say to you. I can't remember the exact date, but it wasn't that long ago that Lindsey Graham died. And yet, in a way, this is one of those things that it gets confusing because we talk about how fast time goes. But in a way, that's almost being treated like it's not recent history.

0: that it was a long time ago when whatever it was, it's like a month ago, right? Let's see if Siri, who's been letting me down with great regularity. Siri, when did U.S. Senator Lindsey Graham die?
1: Okay, I found this on the web for who's been letting me down with regularity, Siri. When did U.S. Senator Lindsey Graham die? Check it out.
0: Did you hear that? Oh, my God. It's too much. Let's see. July 12th. And it is now August 25th. And 2 weeks ago, the runoff election was 4 weeks. Basically, exactly a month after Lindsey Graham died at age 71. And he had just turned 71, if I remember correctly, something like just 2 days before he died. So let's just say that it's 6 weeks. You might think it's been, in a way, 6 years. It's a stretch, but I think you get the point, the analogy, the point that I'm trying to make. 21 minutes past the hour. We'll be back in just a little bit. Kirk Conover at 7, Chuck Malamud at 8. Wide open forum today for the full 9 o'clock hour. Let's do this. It is the Hurley in the Morning program.
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4: 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Maybe your Republican is not willing to fight. 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I don't know. 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
0: Spent the break thinking back and forth. I was sort of replaying my own monologue. It was such an almost surreal moment. Whatever that break was, 5 minutes, whatever it was, four to five minutes, whatever it was. I think it was, I didn't even look. But somewhere between 4 and 5 minutes. And I thought, I could talk myself in or out of either of these two candidates winning. I don't remember the last time that I've been that uncertain about something. Although I didn't think that Mikey Sherrill would beat Jack Cittarelli by almost 600,000 votes. I thought she might win, but I thought it would be reasonably close. So, you know, sometimes you just can't. Nobody would have predicted that. No one did. So I was racing with like 15 seconds left before we're coming back live. I thought, you know what? Let me just spitball here. Let me get my unpaid assistant, the chatster, and I wrote this. I tried to not even in the slightest least, and maybe I shouldn't have said this one thing, but I didn't have much time to think about it. I just real quick dictated, based on everything, including President Trump's endorsement, who should win today's Republican runoff election for the United States Senate, Darlene Graham or Ralph Norman? What do you think? Question mark. Yes, I assume you mean Darlene Graham and Ralph Norman in today's South Carolina Republican U.S. Senate runoff. Well, yeah, that's what I said. If you're asking me to make a straight prediction, not simply repeat the polls or endorsements, I would pick Darlene Graham to win. I'm reading this for the first time. I didn't look at it. But I think it is much closer than Trump's endorsement might suggest. Here's how I see it. Graham has the most powerful single endorsement in Republican politics. President Trump has not merely endorsed her. He personally campaigned for her in Myrtle Beach and urged South Carolina Republicans to nominate her. Trump's political operation is putting real muscle behind her. MAGA Inc. spent more than $827,000 on the final day supporting Graham. Graham also finished first in the 10-candidate August 11th primary, getting roughly 33%. I was right when I said that in the last monologue. Compared with Norman's 25%. That's an important starting point. But Norman has a very legitimate argument. He's a five-term congressman, Freedom Caucus conservative, and experienced campaigner, whereas Graham has never previously won elected office and has had some very rough moments on national security questions. Norman also has conservative heavyweight support, including Rick Scott, Mike Lee, CPAC, and Turning Point Action. My prediction, Darlene Graham, 54%, Ralph Norman, 46%. So get ready for this, though. I wouldn't be shocked by a Norman victory, though. This is exactly the kind of low turnout Republican runoff where a highly motivated ideological electorate can overcome a presidential endorsement. But if you're asking me, Harry, forget the conventional wisdom, who do you think actually wins tonight? I say Darlene Graham narrowly. So the chatster agrees with your humble public servant. That would be me.

0: And I made my prediction yesterday, and I did a national interview with a really nice guy that he and I have now been doing a lot of panels together. I probably have done, his name is Steve Gill, and I really like him. We typically agree, but we usually have a split decision or two as well. So when I made my prediction that Darlene Graham, because of President Trump, will win narrowly, which is basically what ChatGPT just said. There's a reason I'm bringing this up. Because I told you that before. There's something to this that I wanted to distinguish. Oh, yeah. Steve Gill brought up, and so did Todd Starnes, that, and now the one they brought up that I don't agree with is South Carolina with the lieutenant governor, because President Trump endorsed both of the leading candidates. He did endorse the lieutenant governor first, but in the final week, he endorsed the second, the attorney general, who wound up winning in South Carolina for governor and will be the next governor. The lieutenant governor, there was so much potential, and it just didn't work out for her. You just never know in these things. So I think it was Todd, might have been Steve, yesterday that brought up that President Trump was wrong in South Carolina. No, he wasn't. Now, he endorsed two people, which is a little strange, but no, he got it right, because the one you endorsed last, everybody knows what you were doing. So actually, he got that one right. You can tell that I'm spending a lot of time on this, that this is very interesting to me. And here's the other thing. It's pretty much sentimental with me because of Lindsey Graham dying suddenly, and also because of the president's endorsement. Otherwise, I got to tell you, Ralph Norman, if he wins, and he could, he just might, he'll be a great senator. So this is really not the end of the world either way. But for Lindsey Graham, I think it's better if his sister is the senator for the next 6 years and not somebody else. So I had no idea what ChatGPT was going to say, but almost ChatGPT did my monologue. What is Kirk going to say on this? We'll find out in about a half an hour. Don't go away. It is the Hurley in the Morning program.
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2: I'm Gianna Gelosi. President Trump spoke at night one of the RNC's midterm convention for nearly 2 hours with a new type of pitch. Keep Republicans in power. Get a $5,000 check.
3: I will issue a dividend to every adult citizen in the United States of America for $5,000.
4: But he warns if Republicans lose this November's congressional elections, the Democrats will work to undo not just his economic policies, but also border control and crime reduction.
2: Fox's Evan Brown, Vice President J.D. Vance, keynotes tonight, and today marks the one-year anniversary of the Charlie Kirk assassination.
5: Kirk was well-known for his college campus visits and impact on young voters nationwide, opening up the floor to debate while encouraging political participation. His supporters saw his death as a call to action.
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7: Good morning. 76 degrees, some showers this morning, partly sunny skies for the afternoon and humid. I'm Christina Lang with everything you need to know. New Jersey American Water customers will see a higher water and wastewater rate starting Tuesday following a state approval of a $68 million annual revenue increase.

0: 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The average residential customer will pay about $4 more monthly for water or wastewater service, or nearly $8 for both. Tonight, the Ocean City Council set to vote on hiring an attorney for plans to redevelop the former Gillian's Amusement Park site. The council's considering hiring James Millay Jr., an attorney for redevelopment efforts in other communities. His hiring would following of a lawsuit by a community group opposed to redevelopment of the site. 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Gilchrist Downtown Beach Restaurant in Margate has abruptly closed, ending nearly 12 years at the location. Workers were told Tuesday after the Labor Day weekend that it would be their final shift. The family-owned restaurant said its lease was ending and the cost of operating at the Margate Towers location was no longer sustainable. 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Meteorologist Dan Zarrow's forecast is next. 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

0: Today will probably be South Jersey's warmest day of the week. Humidity's going to be up there, too. And our weather will be somewhat unsettled with a rain chance plugged into the forecast, especially late tonight. Now, we'll see partly to mostly sunny skies for most of today. There could be a sprinkle this morning. Again, the better chance of rain will be tonight. It'll be breezy, warm, and humid today, high of 88. Tonight, some wet weather sliding through, still a bit sticky with lingering clouds, low 69. And then tomorrow, we clear right back to sunshine. It'll be refreshing and comfortably warm with a high of 80. I'm Chief Meteorologist Dan Zarrow on WPG Talk Radio 95.5.
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2: So it's weird. I kind of have a weird split decision with a friend of mine, and I don't even understand why he wrote what he wrote. So he wrote that he said he knows why I said what I said. Let me read it exact, because it's a little bit vexing to me. Your reason for thinking this way is normal. However, I personally prefer Graham, so we get Trump's agenda done and Graham will be a better person for that, my humble opinion. I totally disagree with that comment. Completely disagree with it. First of all, I personally prefer Graham also. And I think because I know Norman a little bit, I'm just a little bit, you know, loyal towards him too. And remember, he was there first. She comes out of nowhere. There's a lot of reasons to be for Norman. But I am also for Graham. But the thing I disagree completely with, now, unless you think that sour grapes because he didn't endorse him and ha, ha, ha. And think about it. Now, I might take back a little bit what I just said. Because if Norman wins, he will have a 6-year term. If Trump were a first-term president, Norman would have much less leverage. But the fact that Trump only has, at that point, 2 years left, Norman could be a real pain in his neck. I honestly don't think he would be, because he's a good man and he doesn't operate small like that. But I do remember he did get, you know, difficult during the Big Beautiful Bill. He wasn't supporting it until they took a few things out, and then they did, and then he did support it, whereas opposed to Darlene Graham would probably just go along and get along.

So I'm going to take back what I said. The comment is very well founded from my good friend. Good job. I think your comment is fair, and I think it is correct. I do think that Norman would do the right thing. However, there's no guessing if Darlene Graham wins. If Norman wins, it could be one of those things where you get somebody that would maybe be just, who knows, a little bit passive-aggressive once in a while, just because, hey, look, you didn't support me when I needed you. So I get that. I do see the point. Ladies and gentlemen, I come bearing great news. If it was not primary election day in South Carolina, if we had not invested as much time on this program as we have on this, and think about it, not only the commentaries that I've done, but it's usually the first question to Kirk Conover when he's here, not every Tuesday, but when he's here on a day where it makes sense to ask him about it, which, of course, today it makes perfect sense. It's primary election day, or not primary election day, runoff election day. Otherwise, what I'm going to share with you next absolutely, positively would have led today's program. It's great news. It's important news. I think it's one of those things where you can't overstate how important this is to our republic and to the sanctity of free and fair elections in America. I have great news coming up in just a few minutes.

0: American. It doesn't stand for patriotic Americans, blue-collar Americans, white-collar Americans, working Americans, as we say. It does not. I don't think it ever did, but it certainly does not. It's exposing itself, ladies and gentlemen.
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0: boxing fans, mark your calendars. Ryan Garcia puts his welterweight world title on the line against hard-hitting top contender Conor Benn, plus undefeated Australian superstar Jai Opetaia takes on Noel McCallion. 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
2: So this is a really big deal. Now, some people are misinterpreting and taking this as a complete and total victory. It is not. But it is a huge win. Let me explain. President Trump signed an executive order that restricts the use of mail-in ballots. Of course, Democrats shopped it, and they were able to get a judge in Boston. I'm trying to remember. It was a U.S. district judge, Indira Talwani. So they found a beautiful Democrat judge who knocked it out, which I predicted in real time. And again, no applause, please. Not hard to do. They challenge everything President Trump does. And there's no matter what it is, if a piece of wallpaper, if a corner of the wallpaper peeled up, Democrats would sue and a Democrat judge would say, you cannot re-glue that one-inch corner of wallpaper. I mean, that's barely an exaggeration of what they have been doing. So the Supreme Court, and I believe it was Chief Justice Roberts himself, who has allowed this to continue. He didn't make a final ruling on the legality of President Trump's executive order, but he undid the block that Judge Talwani put in effect, which means it's just like the ballroom. And matter of fact, it was Chief Roberts who allowed the ballroom to continue. He did that by himself because they have the nine justices have different areas where they can make certain temporary decisions before the full court deals with an issue. So here's what's going to happen. And I don't know how, well, maybe they will. You got to leave open that the Supreme Court could address this prior to the midterm elections. It's getting pretty close, though, to where that's not as likely as you would, you know, maybe think. It's like, what, 72 days away or something pretty close. So this is good news. The ruling allows the executive order to move forward. Again, it does not resolve the underlying legal dispute of whether the executive order is legal. You could see further litigation as the midterm election gets closer, because I'm sure the Democrats are going to approach the Supreme Court with some kind of request. But yesterday's ruling on whether the lower court injunction should remain in effect while the case proceeds, right now, that has been overturned. The order, executive order, can proceed. Let me read one direct comment. The Supreme Court did not act on a separate nationwide injunction the same judge, Talwani, issued on August 11th that blocks the United States Postal Service from enforcing the directive's tighter rules for voting by mail.

0: This means that the ruling does not give the administration an unrestricted green light to implement every part of the executive order. Of course, as usual, the three liberal justices dissented because they're all for Democrat agendas. It was a 6-3 decision. President Trump did an executive order in March. He directed the Department of Homeland Security to compile and transmit to the states a list of U.S. citizens eligible to vote in each state. It also directed the Justice Department to prioritize investigating and prosecuting state and local officials who issue ballots to people deemed not eligible to vote in federal elections. I have to tell you, I love this because I am so tired of knowing that there is massive cheating. Remember, when we said that illegals would be eligible to vote, we were called all kinds of names. And of course, when you make them eligible to vote, you want them to vote. And I said such things as, I don't know how many, but of course, some of them are going to vote. We now know that all of this happened right here in New Jersey. And I'm sure it's happening elsewhere in the country. So to be able to drop the hammer on this kind of stuff is fantastic. President Trump has vowed to end the use of mail-in ballots nationwide before the midterms. I don't think he's going to get away with that. And he has long raised concerns about the security of mail voting, and he's right about that. And think about this. There's 18 races that are going to decide which party is in control of the House of Representatives. And some of these races are so incredibly close. This Judge Talwani ruled back in June that the president lacked the authority to order changes in how states administer federal elections, noting that the Constitution gives states a role in determining voter eligibility requirements. Can you believe that this judge is actually doing this? Are you reading between the lines there? This judge is basically saying that if a state wants illegals to vote, that's what our Constitution says. And it does not say that. It says you shall, must be a United States citizen in order to vote. Remember when it all started, and boy, oh my God, did I got put through the ringer. I mean, I got crushed when I said that when California was doing it, that illegals would be voting. And I said it 10 years before it happened. I saw it coming. Look, when you do motor voter on purpose, and then you purposely give illegals driver's licenses, and then you tell us not to worry because they know they can't vote, they will self-report. Give me a break. That meant exactly what we saw here in New Jersey was destined to happen. And that's that Democrats want illegals to be able to vote in America. People ask, why do they let all these millions of people come in? You know why. They perceive them as grateful to the Democrat Party. They want them to be able to vote in our country illegally. And as long as they vote Democrat, it's worth it. How sick is this?
1: 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WPGG Atlantic City. WENJ HD3 Millville. 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
2: Rallying Republicans like never before. I'm Dave Anthony, Fox News.
3: I'm asking you to pretend that I'm on the ballot. I'm on the ballot.
2: President Trump at their first ever GOP midterm convention.
3: Just one more time.
2: Fox's Evan Brown was there in Dallas when the president closed out night one, offering a bonus if Republicans win in November and keep control of Congress.
4: Due to his policies of trade negotiations and tariffs, the country has money to hand out.
3: I will issue a dividend to every adult citizen in the United States of America for $5,000.
4: But he warns if Republicans lose this November's congressional elections, the Democrats will work to undo not just his economic policies, but also border control and crime reduction.
2: Now, the president also reiterated he won't let Iran get a nuclear weapon, but he suggested the conflict may not end by the elections. Fox's Jonathan Savage reports there are
5: signs that its consequences are spreading. Iran-backed Houthi rebels in Yemen are getting closer to control over a key maritime trade route, the Bab el-Mandeb Strait. President Trump's advising Iran not to get cute after noting activity had been seen on Pickaxe Mountain, a fortified site near a uranium enrichment plant.
2: And now oil prices are up this morning, rising another 1%, and gas has been pumped up another nickel, putting AAA's national average for regular at $4.27 per gallon, and diesel is up again today, hitting a new record high, $5.97. A Democratic senator in Rhode Island, Jack Reed, fended off a primary challenge from progressives, but Rhode Island Governor Dan McKee was primaried out. Helena Foulkes beat McKee by 25 points in the Democratic primary by governor. For governor, that's the first governor in 8 years in any state to lose a primary. America's listening to Fox News.
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7: Good morning, 75 degrees, breezy shower this morning, partly sunny, humid for the afternoon. I'm Christina Lang with everything you need to know. An Absecon police officer being sued after a woman alleges he struck her with a patrol car while she was in a crosswalk. Elizabeth Green says Officer Charles Ferrara hit her in October of 2024 as he turned onto Route 9 from California Avenue. According to the lawsuit, Green suffered permanent injuries that have affected her ability to perform daily tasks. She's seeking monetary damages. The Cape May Point Arts and Science Center inviting the public to help track monarch butterflies during their annual migration to Mexico. Project Monarch uses tiny transmitters attached to butterflies that can be detected by smartphones. Free demonstrations this month will show visitors how the technology works and how to upload sightings. Organizers say the data could help researchers identify migration routes and critical habitat. The Wildwoods Air Show returns to the Jersey Shore this weekend with free aerial performances Saturday and Sunday from noon to 3 p.m. over the Wildwood Beach. Lineup includes the U.S. Air Force F-22 Raptor demo team, New Jersey Air National Guard F-16s, vintage warbirds, and more. Gates open at 9 a.m. and spectators can watch from the beach and the boardwalk. 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Meteorologist Dan Zarrow's forecast is next. 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
2: Today will probably

0: to be South Jersey's warmest day of the week. Humidity's going to be up there, too. And our weather will be somewhat unsettled with a rain chance plugged into the forecast, especially late tonight. Now, we'll see partly to mostly sunny skies for most of today. There could be a sprinkle this morning. Again, the better chance of rain will be tonight. It'll be breezy, warm, and humid today, high of 88. Tonight, some wet weather sliding through, still a bit sticky with lingering clouds, low 69. And then tomorrow, we clear right back to sunshine. It'll be refreshing and comfortably warm with a high of 80. I'm Chief Meteorologist Dan Zarro on WPG Talk Radio 95.5.
1: 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From Harry Hurley Way and the World's Playground to the Broadcast Pioneers of Philadelphia Hall of Fame, you're about to find out why Harry Hurley has been named to the Talkers Magazine list of the 100 most important talk show hosts in the nation. 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
2: It is 7 minutes past the hour. Welcome to the Hurley in the Morning program. We'll get to election politics and all that stuff in just a little bit, but let me just make a quick comment. It's not obligatory either. Tributes are pouring in for Dolly Parton, who passed away at 80, and nobody really knew exactly what happened. But it has been revealed now that she passed away after a brief battle with cancer that was diagnosed in May. I believe that she believed that she would recover. She commented not long ago that doctors have told her that everything that she has can be treated. And unfortunately, she passed. And I'll tell you what I've been thinking about a lot since this news came out. I always knew how big she was, huge, like the female Elvis. But see if you agree with me, or maybe not, but I gave a lot of thought to this. All these things that are being said, nobody said them in real time, after the fact, which reminds me of a topic that we brought up a couple of weeks ago. I think I'm right about that. When I don't know how many people knew, or like people knew about Dollywood, because it's obviously, you know, impossible to not know. But did you know about the reading program that she has? Did you know about the museum that she built? I mean, this woman was just a powerhouse. I didn't bother to check beyond looking up her net worth in 2017. Now, I'm not going back 9 years on purpose. I asked my very poor administrative assistant, Siri, what is Dolly Parton's net worth

0: is the net worth of Dolly Parton?
1: Dolly Parton's net worth was $500 million in 2017.
0: Hey, Siri, but what about Dolly Parton's net worth in 2026? And nothing. Crickets. So I don't know what is significant about 2017. But if I had to guess, I don't know. If she was worth a half a billion in 2017, who knows? Could be significantly more, could be about the same. I don't know. But I think that I am right about the fact that there is this unbelievable recognition and outpouring. Look, when people die, sometimes you get the national networks and cable channels to mention, you know, breaking news, just learned, you know, so-and-so has passed away. And they might do 30 seconds on it. And then they go right back to what they were doing. I happened to be watching TV at the time. And all of a sudden, you know, a Fox News alert. Incidentally, we will be working for Fox News Radio tomorrow from 12 noon to 3 p.m. If you want to catch us live, if you want to wait for the replay, two of the 3 hours, 10 p.m. to 12 midnight tomorrow on WPG Talk Radio 95.5. So we do not carry Fox Across America live, but we do carry it every day, at least two-thirds of it. It's a program that's very sentimental to me because I will always have in my quiver, I will always have that I launched that show. I did the first 2 weeks of Fox Across America. I'm pretty sure at the time, because I have filled in for now going on 13 years. We're in our 13th year, I think. And I filled in a lot for Tom Shalhoub, who was, I got to tell you, they're all nice. Tom Shalhoub is just one of the most gracious, grateful. I mean, he would all the time send me quick notes. Thanks for filling in. I enjoyed filling in for Tom. So that was, and I think before that it was John Gibson. But so Tom Shalhoub had the 12 noon to 3 p.m. Fox News has three nationally syndicated programs. They have Brian Kilmeade from 9 a.m. to 12 noon. We carry it from 10 a.m., 10:06 actually, until 1 p.m., so we, the third hour, we delay. You have Fox Across America with Jimmy Failla, 12 noon to 3 p.m. And then you have the Guy Benson Show from 3 p.m. to 6 p.m. So it's pretty cool. Fox News Radio has a very nice stable of nationally syndicated hosts and nationally syndicated programs. And we've been very blessed to fill in for all three. But Fox Across America, and I remember when the name came out, so Tom Shalhoub was leaving. He's still on the Fox News Channel quite a bit. And then the noon to three program was branded Fox Across America. Cool name, cool logo. I remember it. And I was very honored. I had been filling in a lot, and I was offered to do the first 2 weeks straight. So those were challenging because we would do this program until 10:06, wolf down some food, and immediately connect and get ready to do the 12.

12 noon to 3 p.m. And we did that for two straight weeks. Then Jimmy Fallon did it for two straight weeks. Then I did it for a week. He did it for a week. And we did it like that, alternating one week at a time. I don't remember for how long, a couple of months, something like that. Seems to sound, feel about what I remember. And then the show was given to Jimmy. So always we'll have sentimental feelings about Fox across America. So we'll be doing that tomorrow. I know one guest that I'm interviewing because I set it up, Congressman Jeff Andrew. And let me see if I can remember. What time is that going to be? You know what? I'm not sure. But I have it written down. Let me find it. Interesting. Let's see here. Let's see. 1:05 to 1:20 p.m. tomorrow. And we'll be talking about a myriad of things. Decision 2026. We'll talk about Congressman Van Drew's response to Governor Mikey Sherrill, because Van Drew is doggedly trying to find out what happened, find out if there are more illegals than we know, both registered and voting, and making sure it doesn't happen anymore. And Mikey Sherrill did what she always does. She put out a political hit job. Trump, this and that. I mean, come on. Nobody blamed her for it. It happened before she arrived. But everything we get out of our governor is this Democrat tripe talking crap garbage. I mean, you literally can't bring up anything serious. It's like dealing with Abdul El-Sayed. You ask a question, and he'll ask you, did you get circumcised? I mean, it's crazy what's going on. But let me, before we go to the break, I wish we as a society, I don't know why it's this way, I wish we appreciated people. I try to. I mean, I try to, I'm not saying lead by example, but live by example. We do Hero of the Week every week. I mean, I believe we should say these things when the person is here. I absolutely, positively know that I am right about this point. There was not this level of how great Dolly Parton is while she was alive. It's only after she's gone. And why is that? Are we not better than that as a society? Do we not have the capacity? Are we shy to say nice things? You know, what would be wrong with saying, you know, I don't know if anybody's ever told you this, but you're as big as Elvis. And she would be, get out of here. An incredibly humble, decent, kind. I think when I think of Dolly Parton the most, it's how kind she was to everyone. And definitely a person that I wish I had had the opportunity to meet. And I don't know how that didn't happen. Kenny Rogers was here a lot. And, you know, she performed with everybody. She never said no. I forget, I heard one singer yesterday say that she reached out to Dolly Parton and said, would you sing with me on this? And she said, of course I will, because you asked me. I mean, just so kind. Wrote thousands of songs. I will say this, because I have to. The Whitney Houston arrangement of I Will Always Love You.

0: is actually better than Dolly Parton's. If I had to pick which I would like to have perform that for me, it would be Whitney Houston. But Dolly Parton wrote the song and performs a beautiful version. Whitney took it next level. Did you know that Elvis basically wanted the song? She would have let him sing it. She was very generous about her music, but Elvis wanted the song. It's been said that Elvis cried when he could not have the song. Colonel Parker evidently was negotiating for Elvis to own half the song, and Dolly said, no way. She said, he can sing it, but it's my song. And she's right about that. You know, sometimes there are artists, and one day I'll do an hour on songs that other people wrote and gave or wrote them for other people. And it's very cool. You know, Puppy Love is recognized as a Donny Osmond song, but Paul Anka wrote it and performed it first. You know, sometimes, I mean, just like the song I just mentioned between Dolly Parton and Whitney Houston, I think the version that most people think of is Whitney Houston's, because it's absolutely fantastic. The arrangement and her performance, her vocal performance, is just masterclass. But I don't know why, and I guess we'll never figure it out in this life. Everybody waits until the person is gone to tell them how you feel. What sense does that make? We have to do a better job of not leaving things unsaid in this life. Why do we do that? I have my sort of theories about it, that somehow it's embarrassing to tell someone how you feel about them or what they mean to you or how terrific you think they are. I mean, we can't spend 24 hours a day. We got to sleep. You know, we have to work. We have to do other things. I'm not saying we spend our whole life, hey, I just want to tell you, because I never said this to you before, I just think you're the best. You're the keenest. You're the coolest. I'm not saying we have to be ridiculous, but I think you know what I mean by this. Back in a moment. It is the Hurley in the Morning program. Dateline, South Carolina, when we return.
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2: Hello, this is County Executive Denny Levinson. I am supporting Tokyo Joe O'Donohue for sheriff. 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No scandal, no cost overruns, no politics. Joe has earned our continued support. 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
5: I used to watch it pretty regularly, but I can't tell you. I think they left for a while, but then they came back, if I'm not mistaken. I think they still do it even right now. So they do a thing where in real time, it's like halfway through the show or whatever, or towards the end. I forget exactly how and when they do it, but they have corrections. They have like this screen on the right-hand side that has like all the topics and highlights the one that you're doing now. Then you could see what's coming up and so on. It's pretty cool what they do. So I have to do a correction. I don't know why I said in the last segment that I wish I had met Dolly Parton. Tom Cantone reminded me yesterday that I met Dolly Parton. Don Hurley just wrote me, and I didn't see it until during the break. I don't know how you didn't meet her. She was at the Trump Castle while you were there. So my office was right next to the Crystal Ballroom. I mean, nothing got past me. So the year was 1990. I believe that it was on the occasion of President Trump's birthday. But I know it was 1990. And I did, in fact, and now I'm having a little bit of a thinking, maybe it could have been 89. Give me this much, 89 or 90. But I did meet Dolly Parton. And of course, I kept with my rule. I never asked anybody for autographs. Don Hurley met Dolly Parton at the Golden Nugget, at the Trump Castle. And Don still to this day has the autograph photo from Dolly Parton. So let me just make that program correction. Well, it must not have been too memorable. In all fairness, and I'm not being a wise guy, I was very fortunate. I had a position for 10 or 12 years where I met, I don't want to say everybody, but almost everybody that came through Atlantic City, somehow, some way. Diana Ross, Kenny Rogers. I tell you, it was very, very nice. And she just treated me with such respect, Diane Carroll. And I used to hear people say how difficult she was and stuff like that. I spent a lot of time with Diane Carroll. She was never difficult. She was always kind. She was married at the Golden Nugget to Vic Damone. Yours truly attended the wedding. Chuck Malamut attended the wedding. That was pretty cool. I mean, a wedding right, it was on the second floor, if I remember correctly, and I think I do. Whole big to-do was built. I mean, the things that we did at the Golden Nugget, from Wizard of Oz with a whole book. I think I still have one of the books. And there was a complete fabricated Oz that was made. The things that we did were just massive. I mean, just a lot of creative people and an owner that was willing to spend a lot of money to create amazing experiences that we called special events. We were the first property in town to do special events. And then, of course, everybody copied. But it was amazing. And the buzz when we would have a special event, Sinatra or whoever it would be, just incredible. So the correction, I did meet Dolly Parton, which really makes me feel good. Not because she's now gone and you can say it,

0: And here's something that I will say about Dolly Parton, and give this a thought or two, and we'll be right back. I haven't done Dateline South Carolina. Had to do the correction first. But we're going to do that next. Open forum at 7. It will be my pleasure to welcome Dr. Scott Falk into our studios, the chairman of the Department of Anesthesiology at AtlantiCare. That's a big deal. I'll tell you, I think about that a lot. The people that put you asleep for your procedure or your surgery, woo, they're really important. It's rather, you know, desirable to wake up. And John Walters in the 9 o'clock hour. But I want to make just a final comment on the Dolly Parton thing, unless you want to bring it up in open forum, and that's your time. So you'll do what you will next hour. But I'm sure about this. You cannot produce a single person who will say a bad thing about Dolly Parton. Now, give that some thought. No matter how cool somebody is, how nice someone is, you know, basically, I can't say everyone because she didn't. Almost everyone has detractors. And you don't know why. You don't invite it. Everybody wants to be liked. Everybody wants to be loved. But you may have said something somebody doesn't like. They might not like your face. They might not just... Have you ever heard people say, I don't know what it is. I just don't like that person. Well, what do you say that for? What'd they do? I don't know. I just don't like them. You cannot find a single person. Now, think about that. She entertained for more than 60 years. In so many ways, touched so many people, communities, events, you name it. You cannot find. She gave away millions of books with her charity. Basically never said no to anyone. But give that some thought. Who else can you think of? I mean, maybe Mr. Rogers, something like that. But no matter how good someone is and no matter how hard they try to not accumulate enemies or, you know, detractors, whatever, you will not find a single person that says a bad word about Dolly Parton. That is incredible, I think. Back in a moment.
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2: Fox News, I'm CJ Papa. President Trump speaking for nearly 2 hours during the first ever Republican midterm convention, promising a cash bonus if his party wins the election.
3: $5,000 to every American adult, that would have a price tag of an estimated $1.3 trillion, leading to some criticism from Democrats that it would essentially be a bribe for voters and would increase the deficit and inflation.
2: Fox's Bill Malusian in Dallas. The convention wraps up tonight. Turning Point USA holds Freedom Built to Last, honoring its founder and leader, Charlie Kirk, assassinated on this day a year ago. Tonight's event at Utah Valley University, where he was killed, 23-year-old Tyler Robinson will stand trial for his murder. We're paying at the pump, the price of gas rising quickly 12 cents over the past 2 days, stopping at $4.27 a gallon for regular, that from AAA.
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5: Good morning. 75 degrees, breezy shower this morning, partly sunny, humid for the afternoon. I'm Christina Lang with everything you need to know. An Absecon police officer being sued after a woman alleges he struck her with a patrol car while she was in a crosswalk. Elizabeth Green says Officer Charles Ferrara hit her in October of 2024 as he turned onto Route 9 from California Avenue. According to the lawsuit, Green suffered permanent injuries that have affected her ability to perform daily tasks. She's seeking monetary damages. The Cape May Point Arts and Science Center inviting the public to help track monarch butterflies during their annual migration to Mexico. Project Monarch uses tiny transmitters attached to butterflies.

0: that can be detected by smartphones. Free demonstrations this month will show visitors how the technology works and how to upload sightings. Organizers say the data could help researchers identify migration routes and critical habitat. The Wildwoods Air Show returns to the Jersey Shore this weekend with free aerial performances Saturday and Sunday from noon to 3 p.m. over the Wildwood Beach. Lineup includes the U.S. Air Force F-22 Raptor demo team, New Jersey Air National Guard F-16s, vintage warbirds, and more. Gates open at 9 a.m. and spectators can watch from the beach and the boardwalk. 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
4: Today will probably be South Jersey's warmest day of the week. Humidity's going to be up there too. And our weather will be somewhat unsettled with a rain chance plugged into the forecast, especially late tonight. Now, we'll see partly to mostly sunny skies for most of today. There could be a sprinkle this morning. Again, the better chance of rain will be tonight. It'll be breezy, warm, and humid today, high of 88. Tonight, some wet weather sliding through, still a bit sticky with lingering clouds, low 69. And then tomorrow, we clear right back to sunshine. It'll be refreshing and comfortably warm with a high of 80. I'm Chief Meteorologist Dan Zarrow on WPG Talk Radio 95.5.
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2: You know, I see why when the news came out about Dolly Parton, the media went gavel to gavel and just couldn't stop. And I keep thinking of things. And I keep saying I'm going to stop. And I don't stop. I loved that she said that she had one final request to her family before she died yesterday. And it was that she wanted to be laid to rest, quote, in a beautiful bed of plush cotton. And the whole point was that she said that she wore the heavy rhinestones and that she finally deserved to be comfortable and have some rest. And I thought that, I think it was about a 2-minute video that her nephew, who also was in charge of her protection, Brian Seaver, thought he did a nice job with it. Beautiful bed of plush cotton. Very, very beautiful. Dateline, South Carolina, Darlene Graham did it. But it was not easy. 52.5 to 47.5, and I think it just ticked up to 47.6 because there's 99% of the vote in, and the vote is still being tabulated. 193,396 votes for Darlene Graham. 175,327 for Congressman Ralph Norman. The difference, 18,069 votes out of about, 370,000 votes. Very, very close. I think we can agree on this. Without President Trump, and just Darlene Graham being Lindsey Graham's sister and everybody knowing it, would not have been enough. She would have lost the endorsement. I don't think it's even debatable. The endorsement of President Trump and President Trump coming in on the eve of the election and just unconditionally endorsing her, put her over the top. I was happy to hear it. It was you could tell he wasn't happy with, you know, any of this. But Norman said, "I will support the nominee." He didn't say her name because I'm not going to support a Democrat. And then I think he did say her name at the end. I followed this quite a bit.
3: You can change how I say people's names by adding a pronunciation.
2: Wow, I don't know what Siri's doing this morning. Siri didn't launch on my phone. Siri launched on my watch.
3: You'll need to unlock your iPhone first.
2: Ay, ay, ay. Come on. Is the deactivation, and I can't say the name, because she will launch, is deactivation of that entity. I might do a poll question

0: on my Facebook page. Should I terminate, deactivate, however you want to put it? So she pulled it off. It wasn't easy, and it was rather close. I think it's going to wind up being either at or just under 5 points. I put artificial intelligence on the job yesterday, if you were listening, and artificial intelligence forecasted that Darlene Graham would win by 8 points. Pretty good. I mean, you know, if it comes in at five and you said eight, I'm reasonable. I don't like the polling industry even a little bit. But if you put somebody at eight and they came in at five, that's respectable. She overcame, quote, national security is not my thing. Quote, I'm not that informed on national security. And I will tell you, Norman seized on that. But that alone wasn't going to undo President Trump's unconditional endorsement and all of that. Let me get the last break in. We'll be right back. Your open forum coming up in just a little bit right here on the Hurley in the Morning program.
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0: Darlene Graham is going to win the general election by possibly multiple double digits, but clearly by double digits. So whoever that national friend of mine is, and I just can't tell you because he's too good a friend, I don't want to embarrass him, he's out of his mind. Now, what else did it's interesting. I think Darlene Graham is getting a bad rap, and I've figured it out. People don't like when something is handed to someone. They want you to earn it. And I think, and these are good people. I'm talking to somebody right now who you all know and respect. Great guy. But I got to figure it out. Because I understand it. People don't like, yeah, you got to, you. This is who you get. Well, where'd this come from? This seems like from outer space or something. What's going on here? I think Darlene Graham is getting a bad rap because of how she got the job. She got it handed to her. And people don't like that. They want you to earn it. Well, she'll earn it in the general election. But I get it, though. People have really been tough on her. Let me give you an example. Again, somebody who you know wrote me that Darlene Graham does not appear to be very bright or engaged with the issues candidate. And I wrote back, she is very bright. This is so foreign to her. She's doing something she really never intended to do and is not really equipped to do. This is hard. You know, running for office and, you know, understanding complex issues and all these different things, most people would not be very good in that position. You'd be like AOC, no answers to anything. Like El Sayed, no answers to anything. Hey, El Sayed, what time is it? I don't know what time it is, but did you get a circumcision? I mean, this is crazy time, what's going on. And then my friend wrote, every time I've seen her speak, she's reading. She's likable enough, and that should do it. Oh, she is going to win. Make no mistake about it. The hardest part is over. Getting in the top two out of 10 candidates and then beating Ralph Norman. She did it. She's going to win the 6-year term. I guarantee it. I forget the name of the woman. I just remembered it. Nixon. I think it's Angie Nixon. No chance. Zero chance. Now, you know, when I say that, I'm the one that told you that, hey, I'm picking Darlene Graham, but Ralph Norman's going to get a lot of votes. And, you know, we called that one. It was not going to be easy. But I have come to the conclusion Darlene Graham is getting some really unfair treatment. And I think I broke down with the John Madden Telestrator exactly why. Legacy, it's, you know, Flounder in Animal House when his picture comes up on the screen. And they're throwing beers at it and everything. He's legacy. Nobody likes that. But it's not her fault that her brother died. It's not her fault that President Trump and the governor wanted her to do it. Now, she could have said no, but I'm glad she said yes. And I think she will be a very fine United States senator. Give her a chance. Your calls are next.
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2: People love Trump politics. I'm Dave Anthony, Fox News. The president just wrote that on Truth Social, posting the first night of the first ever Republican mid-

0: Good morning. 77 degrees. Showers will pass. Partly sunny. Humid today. I'm Christina Lang with everything you need to know. New Jersey American Water customers will see higher water and wastewater rates starting Tuesday following a state approval of a $68 million annual revenue increase to fund more than $1.4 billion in infrastructure upgrades. The average residential customer will pay about $4 more monthly for water or wastewater service, or nearly $8 for both. Tonight, the Ocean City Council set to vote on hiring an attorney for plans to redevelop the former Gillian's Amusement Park site. The council's considering hiring James Molay Jr., an attorney for redevelopment efforts in other communities. His hiring would follow the filing of a lawsuit by a community group opposed to redevelopment of the site. Gilchrist Downtown Beach Restaurant in Margate has abruptly closed, ending nearly 12 years at the locations. Workers were told Tuesday after the Labor Day weekend that it would be their final shift. The family-owned restaurant said its lease was ending, and the cost of operating in the Margate Towers was no longer sustainable. Another closure, It's Sugar, apparently closed its Ocean City Boardwalk location after about a decade in business. This one by Atlantic City Electric. Hundreds of businesses just like yours have received incentives from Atlantic City Electric to help upgrade to new energy-efficient equipment. Learn how you can, too, atlanticcityelectric.com/business. 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

0: From Harry Hurley Way and the World's Playground to the Broadcast Pioneers of Philadelphia Hall of Fame, you're about to find out why Harry Hurley has been named to the Talkers Magazine list of the 100 most important talk show hosts in the nation. 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
1: Thank you. Welcome. Someone texted me about 5 seconds before we're coming on air a question that is so complicated that it would take me 5 minutes to answer it. So they're going to have to wait. A lot going on. It's election day in South Carolina. And I am fascinated by this race because I can't say that rarely do we not know how it's going to turn out, because most races you pretty much know. There are races, though, occasionally where it's just really hard to say. I did a national interview yesterday, and so I did go out on a limb, and I said that because of President Trump and his unconditional, full-throated endorsement, Darlene Graham, I believe, will pull out the election, but I'm telling you, I'm not so sure about this. And again, it's one of those things where if you were on the ground and you could know, like, how big a deal did she have a Michael Dukakis, Governor Gary Johnson with Aleppo? What is Aleppo? You just don't know. There are times where one thing knocks you out, disqualifies you. I'm not sure in South Carolina if it's that. It's sort of a little bit of a double hit because Darlene Graham said, didn't have an answer for Taiwan, and then said that foreign policy is not her thing. You know, if you're going to be a United States Senator, foreign policy better be your thing. Without the endorsement of President Trump, even being the sister of Lindsey Graham, lights out. It would be over. My comment yesterday nationally was, if President Trump did not endorse Darlene Graham, she would lose. If he remained even neutral, I'm not saying that because if he didn't endorse her, that meant he would have endorsed the other guy, Ralph Norman. I'm not even saying that. I'm saying if he stayed neutral,

to see what Kirk Conover says about South Carolina coming up in less than an hour. Because I think it was something like Darlene Graham had like 33% of the vote and Ralph Norman had maybe like 26% of the vote. That's probably a little bit off, but it's very close. So even with 10 people running, the two of them were fairly close. Now, what's happened over the last 2 weeks? Well, we know 8 other candidates got peeled away. Now it is just a head-to-head thing. So we know that. I would think that would normally favor, I can't call her really the incumbent because she's been appointed for such a short period, but I think that would favor Darlene Graham. The head-to-head. What else happened in the last 2 weeks? 1 week ago today, there was the one and only debate. Fairly unmemorable, uneventful, with the exception of the question about Taiwan, where there was no answer, and then the comment about foreign policy is not my thing. That is a big one. You know, you don't want to pick any one thing necessarily in advance of something because if all South Carolina cares about is the cost of gas, groceries, and anything else in terms of affordability, then that's not going to be the end of the world, the Taiwan and the foreign policy thing. I don't know. I'm going to say Graham, but probably one of the least confident predictions I've ever made. You might remember I did pick Norman to get the second spot, and a lot of people did not. Norman is that kind of guy, a little bit like Paxton in Texas, always underpolls and over-delivers. One thing that Norman did that I thought he handled very well, because, and it's important, it showed me something. If you don't get that coveted endorsement of President Trump, my coaching would be you just have to show tremendous respect, say, I wish I would have gotten it. I think I'm a better candidate. I've always had President Trump's support. When I win, I'm going to work very closely with President Trump to get his agenda passed. That's how you handle it. Guess what? That's exactly what Ralph Norman did. It might win him the day. It's like, wow, he didn't get it, but he didn't go burn the house down. Now, let me read to you, because I do have a couple of recent quotes on this, because I would have left it. He didn't do anything terrible here that I'm about to share with you, but I would have left it at what I just said. Let's see. Oh, it's a shame. I thought I had his quotes. Yep, I do. You ever know you have something and then you go through your stuff and it's not there? It was there. All right, so Norman did say everything that I said, except yesterday he went a little bit further on the day before the election. But he was asked by Finnerty on Newsmax, basically ask why he didn't get the endorsement of President Trump. Quote, it's a head scratcher. Rob, I have no idea.

0: I voted with him higher than anybody in our delegation, and he's spending the kind of money he is to beat me, end quote. I wouldn't have done this. I'm having to fight an opponent who's got the establishment of the Washington elite behind her. I support the president, and I will continue to. His policies are great, but it's a head-scratcher for me. It really is. And he got into the big, beautiful bill, and he said that I made it better, said that he got, quote, stupid subsidies out for wind and solar. The big, beautiful bill passed with my support, end quote. Quote, he can't be upset about that because it passed with me making it better. See, this is an area I don't think it's not the reason Norman didn't get the endorsement. I'm going to help him. It's not a head scratcher. It is beyond simple. And there was another guy that has been very faithful, congressman of South Carolina, and he didn't get the endorsement either, but he didn't make it. He got third. So this is what happened. President Trump was very close to Lindsey Graham. Lindsey Graham died. President Trump pushed hard for Lindsey Graham's sister to get the interim appointment. Shortly thereafter, President Trump pushed very hard to try to convince Darlene Graham to run for the six-year term, the new term, which she agreed to do. It's not a slight to Ralph Norman. It's President Trump's loyalty to Lindsey Graham, and by extension, Darlene Graham gets the goodwill. It's very simple. You know, when he says it's a head scratcher, it's not a head scratcher at all. And he's got to know that. So I would have handled it the way that I just did, not the way he did. Because keep in mind, I don't know how many we're going to know to some extent after tonight. But there may be many Trump supporters that also like Ralph Norman and basically say, I'm not voting for Darlene Graham. I support my president, but I just think Norman is more qualified, has more experience. I'm not just going to give it to somebody because of who their brother was, even though I'm sympathetic. The other thing I think we're going to learn, I mentioned this yesterday, is because of the pace of our lives in society today, I can't remember the exact date. It's part of what I'm about to say to you. I can't remember the exact date, but it wasn't that long ago that Lindsey Graham died, and yet, in a way, this is one of those things that it gets confusing because we talk about how fast time goes. But in a way, that's almost being treated like it's not recent history, that it was a long time ago when whatever it's like a month ago, right? Let's see if Siri, who's been letting me down with great regularity. Siri, when did U.S. Senator Lindsey Graham die?
1: Okay, I found this on the web for who's been letting me down with regularity, Siri. When did U.S. Senator Lindsey Graham die? Check it out.
0: Did you hear that? Oh my God, it's too much. Let's see. July 12th. And it is now August

0: 5th. And 2 weeks ago, the runoff election was 4 weeks. Basically, exactly a month after Lindsey Graham died at age 71. And he had just turned 71, if I remember correctly, something like just 2 days before he died. So let's just say that it's 6 weeks. You might think it's been, in a way, 6 years. It's a stretch, but I think you get the point, the analogy, the point that I'm trying to make. 21 minutes past the hour. We'll be back in just a little bit. Kirk Conover at 7, Chuck Malamud at 8. Wide open forum today for the full 9 o'clock hour. Let's do this. It is the Hurley in the Morning program.
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2: Spent the break thinking back and forth. I was sort of replaying my own monologue. It was such an almost surreal moment. Whatever that break was, 5 minutes, whatever it was, four to five minutes, whatever it was. I think it was, I didn't even look. But somewhere between 4 and 5 minutes. And I thought, I could talk myself in or out of either of these two candidates winning. I don't remember the last time that I've been that uncertain about something. Although I didn't think that Mikey Sherrill would beat Jack Cittarelli by almost 600,000 votes. I thought she might win, but I thought it would be reasonably close. So, you know, sometimes you just can't. Nobody would have predicted that. No one did. So I was racing with like 15 seconds left before we're coming back live. I thought, you know what? Let me just spitball here. Let me get my unpaid assistant, the chatster, and I wrote this. I tried to not even in the slightest least, and maybe I shouldn't have said this one thing, but I didn't have much time to think about it. I just real quick dictated, based on everything, including President Trump's endorsement, who should win today's Republican runoff election for the United States Senate, Darlene Graham or Ralph Norman? What do you think? Question mark. Yes, I assume you mean Darlene Graham and Ralph Norman in today's South Carolina Republican U.S. Senate runoff. Well, yeah, that's what I said. If you're asking me to make a straight prediction, not simply repeat the polls or endorsements, I would pick Darlene Graham to win. I'm reading this for the first time. I didn't look at it. But I think it is much closer than Trump's endorsement might suggest. Here's how I see it. Graham has the most powerful single endorsement in Republican politics. President Trump has not merely endorsed her. He personally campaigned for her in Myrtle Beach and urged South Carolina Republicans to nominate her. Trump's political operation is putting real muscle behind her. MAGA Inc. spent more than $827,000 on the final day supporting Graham. Graham also finished first in the 10-candidate August 11th primary, getting roughly 33%. I was right when I said that in the last monologue. Compare with Norman's 25%. That's an important starting point. But Norman has a very legitimate argument. He's a five-term congressman, Freedom Caucus conservative, and experienced campaigner, whereas Graham has never previously won elected office and has had some very rough moments on national security questions. Norman also has conservative heavyweight support, including Rick Scott, Mike Lee, CPAC, and Turning Point Action. My prediction, Darlene Graham, 54%, Ralph Norman, 46%. So get ready for this, though. I wouldn't be shocked by a Norman victory, though. This is exactly the kind of low turnout Republican runoff where a highly motivated ideological electorate can overcome a presidential endorsement. But if you're asking me, Harry, forget the conventional wisdom. Who do you think actually wins tonight? I say Darlene Graham narrowly. So the chatster agrees with your...

0: your humble public servant. That would be me. You know, when I made my prediction yesterday, and I did a national interview with a really nice guy that he and I have now been doing a lot of panels together. I probably have done, his name is Steve Gill, and I really like him. We typically agree, but we usually have a split decision or two as well. So when I made my prediction that Darlene Graham, because of President Trump, will win narrowly, which is basically what ChatGPT just said. There's a reason I'm bringing this up. Because I told you that before. There's something to this that I wanted to distinguish. Oh, yeah. Steve Gill brought up, and so did Todd Starnes, that, and now the one they brought up that I don't agree with is South Carolina with the lieutenant governor, because President Trump endorsed both of the leading candidates. He did endorse the lieutenant governor first, but in the final week, he endorsed the second, the attorney general, who wound up winning in South Carolina for governor and will be the next governor. The lieutenant governor, there was so much potential, and it just didn't work out for her. You just never know in these things. So I think it was Todd, might have been Steve, yesterday that brought up that President Trump was wrong in South Carolina. No, he wasn't. Now, he endorsed two people, which is a little strange, but no, he got it right, because the one you endorsed last, everybody knows what you were doing. So actually, he got that one right. You can tell that I'm spending a lot of time on this, that this is very interesting to me. And here's the other thing. It's pretty much sentimental with me because of Lindsey Graham dying suddenly, and also because of the president's endorsement. Otherwise, I got to tell you, Ralph Norman, if he wins, and he could, he just might, he'll be a great senator. So this is really not the end of the world either way. But for Lindsey Graham, I think it's better if his sister is the senator for the next 6 years and not somebody else. So I had no idea what ChatGPT was going to say, but almost ChatGPT did my monologue. What is Kirk going to say on this? We'll find out in about a half an hour. Don't go away. It is the Hurley in the Morning program.
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2: News. I'm Therese Crowley. President Trump revs up Republicans for nearly 2 hours. Tonight, it's Vice President J.D. Vance at the RNC midterm convention in Dallas.
3: He's encouraging Republicans to run on the administration's record from border enforcement to tax policy and the economy.
4: Because if we lose, you're going to lose your border. You're going to lose your tax cuts. You're going to lose your safety and security.
3: Now, one unexpected voice helping to boost that message was Democratic Senator John Fetterman, who recorded a video introducing his Republican Senate counterpart, Dave McCormick, with a pledge to work across the aisle on steel. And he addressed this Republican crowd by calling himself a common sense Democrat.
2: Fox's Jackie Heinrich says the president pledged a $5,000 dividend check to every adult citizen if the GOP wins Congress. The Census Bureau, with a new proposal, count only U.S. citizens. 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

0: Good morning. 77 degrees. Showers will pass. Partly sunny, humid today. I'm Christina Lang with everything you need to know. New Jersey American Water customers will see higher water and wastewater rates starting Tuesday following a state approval of a $68 million annual revenue increase to fund more than $1.4 billion in infrastructure upgrades. The average residential customer will pay about $4 more monthly for water or wastewater service, or nearly $8 for both. Tonight, the Ocean City Council set to vote on hiring an attorney for plans to redevelop the former Gillian's Amusement Park site. The council is considering hiring James Millay Jr., an attorney for redevelopment efforts in other communities. His hiring would follow the filing of a lawsuit by a community group opposed to redevelopment of the site. Gilchrist's downtown beach restaurant in Margate has abruptly closed, ending nearly 12 years at the locations. Workers were told Tuesday after the Labor Day weekend that it would be their final shift. The family-owned restaurant said its lease was ending and the cost of operating in the Margate Towers was no longer sustainable. Another closure, It's Sugar, apparently closed its Ocean City Boardwalk location after about a decade in business. This one by Atlantic City Electric. Hundreds of businesses just like yours have received incentives from Atlantic City Electric to help upgrade to new energy-efficient equipment. Learn how you can, too, atlanticcityelectric.com/business. Meteorologist Dan Zarrow's forecast is next. 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

0: And remember, he was there first. She comes out of nowhere. There's a lot of reasons to be for Norman. But I am also for Graham. But the thing I disagree completely with, now, unless you think that sour grapes because he didn't endorse them and ha, ha, ha. And think about it. Now, I might take back a little bit what I just said. Because if Norman wins, he will have a 6-year term. If Trump were a first-term president, Norman would have much less leverage. But the fact that Trump only has, at that point, 2 years left, Norman could be a real pain in his neck. I honestly don't think he would be because he's a good man and he doesn't operate small like that. But I do remember he did get, you know, difficult during the Big Beautiful Bill. He wasn't supporting it until they took a few things out, and then they did, and then he did support it, whereas opposed to Darlene Graham would probably just go along and get along. So I'm going to take back what I said. The comment is very well founded from my good friend. Good job. I think your comment is fair, and I think it is correct. I do think that Norman would do the right thing. However, there's no guessing if Darlene Graham wins. If Norman wins, it could be one of those things where you get somebody that would maybe be just, who knows, a little bit passive-aggressive once in a while. Just because, hey, look, you didn't support me when I needed you. So I get that. I do see the point. Ladies and gentlemen, I come bearing great news. If it was not primary election day in South Carolina, if we had not invested as much time on this program as we have on this, and think about it. Not only the commentaries that I've done, but it's usually the first question to Kirk Conover when he's here, not every Tuesday, but when he's here on a day where it makes sense to ask him about it, which, of course, today it makes perfect sense. It's primary election day, or not primary election day, runoff election day. Otherwise, what I'm going to share with you next, absolutely, positively, would have led today's program. It's great news. It's important news. I think it's one of those things where you can't overstate how important this is to our republic and to the sanctity of free and fair elections in America. I have great news coming up in just a few minutes. Well,
1: somebody told me. This is where the conversation has no filter.
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2: 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Don't you think it's really wrong? Somebody
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5: So this is a really big deal. Now, some people are misinterpreting and taking this as a complete and total victory. It is not. But it is a huge win. Let me explain. President Trump signed an executive order that restricts the use of mail-in ballots. Of course, Democrats shopped it, and they were able to get a judge in Boston. I'm trying to remember, it was a U.S. district judge, Indira Talwani. So they found a beautiful Democrat judge who knocked it out, which I predicted in real time. And again, no applause, please. Not hard to do. They challenge everything President Trump does, and there's no matter what it is, if a piece of wallpaper, if a corner of the wallpaper peeled up, Democrats would sue, and a Democrat judge would say, you cannot re-glue that one-inch corner of wallpaper. I mean, that's barely an exaggeration of what they have been doing. So the Supreme Court, and I believe it was Chief Justice Roberts himself, who has allowed this to continue. He didn't make a final ruling on the legality of President Trump's executive order, but he undid the block that Judge Talwani put in effect, which means it's just like the ballroom. And matter of fact, it was Chief Roberts who allowed the ballroom to continue. He did that by himself, because they have the nine justices have different areas where they can make certain temporary decisions before the full court deals with an issue. So here's what's going to happen. And I don't know how, well, maybe they will. You got to leave open that the Supreme Court could address this prior to the midterm elections. It's getting pretty close, though, to where that's not as likely as you would, you know, maybe think. It's like, what, 72 days away or something pretty close. So this is good news. The ruling allows the executive order to move forward. Again, it does not resolve the underlying legal dispute of whether the executive

executive order is legal, you could see further litigation as the midterm election gets closer, because I'm sure the Democrats are going to approach the Supreme Court with some kind of request. But yesterday's ruling on whether the lower court injunction should remain in effect while the case proceeds, right now, that has been overturned. The order, executive order, can proceed. Let me read one direct comment. The Supreme Court did not act on a separate nationwide injunction the same judge, Talwani, issued on August 11th that blocks the United States Postal Service from enforcing the directive's tighter rules for voting by mail. This means that the ruling does not give the administration an unrestricted green light to implement every part of the executive order. Of course, as usual, the three liberal justices dissented because they're all for Democrat agendas. It was a 6-3 decision. President Trump did an executive order in March. He directed the Department of Homeland Security to compile and transmit to the states a list of U.S. citizens eligible to vote in each state. It also directed the Justice Department to prioritize investigating and prosecuting state and local officials who issue ballots to people deemed not eligible to vote in federal elections. I have to tell you, I love this, because I am so tired of knowing that there is massive cheating. Remember, when we said that illegals would be eligible to vote, we were called all kinds of names. And of course, when you make them eligible to vote, you want them to vote. And I said such things as, I don't know how many, but of course, some of them are going to vote. We now know that all of this happened right here in New Jersey. And I'm sure it's happening elsewhere in the country. So to be able to drop the hammer on this kind of stuff is fantastic. President Trump has vowed to end the use of mail-in ballots nationwide before the midterms. I don't think he's going to get away with that. And he has long raised concerns about the security of mail voting, and he's right about that. And think about this. There's 18 races that are going to decide which party is in control of the House of Representatives. And some of these races are so incredibly close. This Judge Talwani ruled back in June that the president lacked the authority to order changes in how states administer federal elections, noting that the Constitution gives states a role in determining voter eligibility requirements. Can you believe that this judge is actually doing this? Are you reading between the lines there? This judge is basically saying that if a state wants illegals to vote, that's what our Constitution says. And it does not say that. It says you shall, must be a United States citizen in order to vote. Remember when it all started, and boy, oh my God, did I got put through the ringer. I mean, I got crushed when I said that when California was doing it, that illegals would be voting. And I said it 10 years before it happened. I saw it coming. Look, when you do

0: motor voter on purpose, and then you purposely give illegals driver's licenses, and then you tell us not to worry because they know they can't vote, they will self-report. Give me a break. That meant exactly what we saw here in New Jersey was destined to happen. And that's that they want, Democrats want illegals to be able to vote in America. People ask, why do they let all these millions of people come in? You know why. They perceive them as grateful to the Democrat Party. They want them to be able to vote in our country illegally. And as long as they vote Democrat, it's worth it. How sick is this? Pretty sick.
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2: They'll gather again tonight in Dallas. I'm Dave Anthony, Fox News, for the final night of the Republicans' first ever midterm convention that President Trump posted on Truth Social is bigger and better than anyone thought. He closed out night one with an hour, 45-minute speech.
3: Democrats have nominated the most extreme and dangerous group of candidates for the House and Senate ever to seek office. These people are radical left.
2: And he pledges if Republicans win and keep control of Congress,
3: you win with us and you get $5,000. It will be called the Trump dividend.
2: That's $5,000 for every U.S. adult citizen, as Democrats blame the president for the cost of the Iran conflict. Oil surging up more than 3%. Gas prices up 12 cents the last 2 days. Diesel's at a new record high. And as Fox's Ginny Cassola reports, we got an inflation update this morning.
4: Prices at the wholesale level, the producer price index rose 0.4% in August. Higher gasoline prices were a factor. For the year ending in August, the PPI rose 5.4%.
2: That annual wholesale inflation was more than 0.5% higher than in July. We're learning more about Iran's retaliation this week, targeting a U.S. base in Jordan, to more American attacks destroying Iranian oil tankers.
5: 8 fighter jets and a subsonic attack aircraft suffered damage during the attack on Tuesday night. This originally reported by CBS and confirmed to Fox News. An A-10 Warthog has a missing wing. 8 F-15 fighters, all lightly damaged but returned to service. No Americans died in the assault.
2: Fox's Jonathan Savage. Today marks 1 year since Charlie Kirk, the prominent conservative, was assassinated giving a speech at Utah Valley University, where there's a memorial service tonight. Caleb Chilcutt was a few feet away when Kirk was shot. A member of the Turning Point USA organization tells Fox,
6: after he's gone, he was still here, we're still loud, we're still mobilizing, especially on college campuses where it matters so much to our generation.
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8: A Barnegat man is charged with murdering his wife and then trying to kill himself. The Ocean County prosecutor says William Garvin is charged with killing Eileen Garvin, both 67. Barnegat police answered a call about a domestic violence incident on Windward Drive Monday and found William Garvin seated with a knife stuck in his chest. He's in stable condition. His wife's body was on the floor. Embattled Lieutenant Governor Dill Caldwell is denying accusations of inappropriate behavior with women. A website, Business in New Jersey Every Day, is reporting that Caldwell wrote to New Jersey's chief ethics officer back in May, denying any misconduct.

0: conduct and says he'll cooperate fully with the ongoing investigation. The Ocean City Council is voting tonight on hiring an attorney for plans to redevelop the former Jillian's Amusement Park site. They're considering James Maley Jr., an attorney for redevelopment efforts in other communities. Tom's River Brewing has launched the latest product in partnership with the New Jersey Devils. The brewery is introducing a lager called Slapshot. For the first time, the club's logo will appear on a beer can, and the beer will be sold at bars and night spots all across the Garden State and, of course, at the Prudential Center. In sports, the Phillies outslugged the Astros 11-7 at home. 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

which is, look, I'm not going to, the reason you're paying $4, a little over $4 a gallon for gas is to stop Iran from getting a nuclear weapon. And once we're done with that, then gas prices will come down. 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And he, and you know, so I think that that's actually the right message. But if you look more broadly, Brian, I mean, think about this. In 2022,

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2: Hi, everyone. Welcome back. I'm going to have Josh Grashour in a moment just around the bend and Sid Rosenberg from Dallas. But let's go out to Sandra is in New Jersey. Hey, Sandra.
3: Oh, good morning, Brian. Brian, what I wanted to say is Professor Dershowitz left a party that was no longer recognizable. He became a Republican.
2: Yeah.
3: Now, when I saw John Fetterman on video at Trump's rally yesterday, to me, that's another one that's going to leave an unrecognizable party.
2: I think he has to. He has to, because he's got 19% approval among Democrats in Pennsylvania.
3: Wow. Well, he needs to leave and join a one. And you know what? I'll say one more thing. Professor Dershowitz said that when we Democrats join our party, we're going to become a little more in the middle, and it's going to make our party so attractive to everyone. So it's all good. That's what I want to say.
2: So they won't have to go independent, what you're saying. Sandra, thank you. I know. I was pointing out before on television that, you know, when Al Gore, George Bush, the country changes a little. You know, if you have Hubert Humphrey and Nixon, the country changes a little. JFK or Nixon, country changes a little. Now, if a Democrat wins, the country changes a lot.
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5: News. I'm CJ Pop. The September meeting for the Federal Reserve is next week, and the central bank has new numbers to consider when it comes to a decision on interest rates.
6: Prices at the wholesale level, the producer price index rose 0.4% in August. Higher gasoline prices were a factor for the year ending in August. The PPI rose 5.4%.
5: Fox's Ginny Casola in Los Angeles. Day two of the first ever Republican midterm convention features a major address tonight from Vice President J.D. Vance. Earlier on Truth Social, President Trump described the event as far bigger and more important than anyone thought possible. The National Weather Service's Climate Prediction Center saying this morning El Nino is strengthening with a greater than 90% chance of a very strong event in the Northern Hemisphere this fall and winter. 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
7: A Barnegat man is charged with murdering his wife and then trying to kill himself. The Ocean County prosecutor says William Garvin is charged with killing Eileen Garvin, both 67. Barnegat police answered a call about a domestic violence incident on Windward Drive Monday and found William Garvin seated with a knife stuck in his chest. He's in stable condition. His wife's body was on the floor. Embattled Lieutenant Governor Dill Caldwell is denying accusations of inappropriate behavior with women. A website, Business in New Jersey Every Day, is reporting that Caldwell wrote to New Jersey's chief ethics officer back in May, denying any misconduct, and says he'll cooperate fully with the ongoing investigation. In sports, the Phillies outslugged the Astros 11-7 at home. 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
8: I'm Susan Lee, and this is the Fox Business Report.
6: Stocks lost ground at the open, and crude oil prices are higher again today. Brent crude, the global benchmark, has topped $105 a barrel, and now West Texas Intermediate, U.S. oil, has topped $100. Investors are looking at a rise in inflation at the wholesale level. The producer price index for the year ending in August rose 5.4%, up 4.6%, excluding food and energy. Macy's is holding up better than expected. It topped

0: earnings estimates, it's raising expectations for the year, and it also was helped by a tariff refund in the recent quarter, but the stock opened down 4%. Apple shares up 1.5% after it unveiled its first foldable smartphone yesterday. Apple raised prices for iPhones, but not as much as some analysts projected. That's your Fox Business Report. I'm Ginny Cosola, invested in you.
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2: Your WPG Atlantic City Electric AccuWeather forecast for South Jersey. This afternoon, expect partly sunny skies with very warm and humid conditions reaching a high of 89. Tonight will be mostly cloudy, staying warm and humid with a few showers and a possible thunderstorm with a low of 68. Moving to tomorrow, it will be cooler with intervals of sunshine and a high of 81. As for Saturday, cloud cover will be on the rise with a chance of a shower in some areas later in the afternoon, hitting a high of 80. I'm AccuWeather meteorologist Joe Lundberg on WPG Talk Radio 95.5.

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1: Giving out refunds, promising dividends. I'm Dave Anthony, Fox News. That's what President Trump's doing on day two of the first ever Republican midterm convention, an announcement from the White House that nearly 1 million Americans will each get $500 Obamacare refunds, claiming they were overcharged by the Biden administration. This after the president pledged last night, closing out the first day of the convention in Dallas.
2: If the Republicans win the House of Representatives and the United States Senate, I will issue a dividend to every adult citizen in the United States of America for $5,000.
1: That could cost over $1 trillion. GOP Senate Leader John Thune tells Fox.
3: We'll cross that bridge when we come to it. And obviously, as the president, the condition he put on it is elect us. And I think the focus, the emphasis that he was making there, and I think this is a clear one between us and the Democrats, is he wants more money in the pockets of the American people.
1: Democrats blame the president going to war with Iran for driving up prices. Regular gas up 12 cents the last 2 days. Diesel hit a record high this morning, just shy of $6 a gallon. And a report this morning shows wholesale inflation rose last month. The annual rate now 5.4%.
4: The PPI report is expected to factor into the Federal Reserve's decision whether to raise interest rates at next week's meeting, which wraps up on Wednesday, though the Fed will also be looking closely at the Consumer Price Index released on Friday.
1: Fox's Jenny Casola. Back to the Iran conflict.
5: Fox has confirmed that U.S. military planes have been damaged in Jordan by an Iranian ballistic missile attack. One A-10 Warthog plane lost its wing. Eight other jets received minor damage, but they're already back in action. Now, this attack occurred after the U.S. destroyed five Iranian tankers.
1: Fox's Steve Harrigan in Tel Aviv. The Supreme Court has again just rejected congressional redistricting in Missouri, blocking Republican attempts to get around a state Supreme Court ruling that orders them to use old district maps in the November elections. 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
10: The real weird thing about all this is they're all cosplaying right now. 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The lesson from Barack Obama back in 2008 was voters wanted authenticity. The lesson on the Republican side in 2016 was from Donald Trump was voters want authenticity. This is not authenticity. This is playing some weird game. And the weird game I think they're playing, and we're seeing it from AOC and Gavin Newsom, is that they want to be, when Democrats do as they always do, which is they go crazy for a little while and they run off with the DSA socialist wing of the party, and then at the last minute they're like, oh my gosh, we're going crazy, let's do normal, and then they look around for who's normal, and Gavin is standing there.
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0: A Barnegat man is charged with murdering his wife and then trying to kill himself. The Ocean County prosecutor says William Garvin is charged with killing Eileen Garvin, both 67. Barnegat police answered a call about a domestic violence incident on Windward Drive Monday and found William Garvin seated with a knife stuck in his chest. He's in stable condition. His wife's body was on the floor. Embattled Lieutenant Governor Dale Caldwell is denying accusations of inappropriate behavior with women. A website, Business in New Jersey Every Day, is reporting that Caldwell wrote to New Jersey's chief ethics officer back in May, denying any misconduct, and says he'll cooperate fully with the ongoing investigation. In sports, the Phillies outslugged the Astros 11-7 at home. 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
1: Your WPG Atlantic City Electric AccuWeather forecast for South Jersey. This afternoon, expect partly sunny skies with very warm and humid conditions reaching a high of 89. Tonight will be mostly cloudy, staying warm and humid with a few showers and a possible thunderstorm with a low of 68. Moving to tomorrow, it will be cooler with intervals of sunshine and a high of 81. As for Saturday, cloud cover will be on the rise with a chance of a shower in some areas later in the afternoon, hitting a high of 80. I'm AccuWeather meteorologist Joe Lundberg on WPG Talk Radio 95.5.
2: 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It's Brian Kilmeade.
3: Hi, everyone. So glad you're there. It's the Brian Kilmeade Show coming your way. We have a big hour. We got a few great guests. And, of course, your calls, 1-866-408-7669. And we're looking at the day before 9-11, 25 years. Also, this is the day that Charlie Kirk was assassinated. And that was just last year. Believe it or not, it seems like longer than that. I try to get a perspective how devastating that was. And the fact that this guy hasn't even been tried yet is embarrassing. Pierre DeBoss is going to be with us. We got to get to the bottom of what's going on in real estate and how do we juice this market. He knows. And Majority Whip Tom Emmers is standing by. Also, this just in, the Supreme Court again blocks the Republican-backed Missouri voting map. So they have to go back. They do not have a chance to take Emanuel Cleaver's seat. Whatever you think of gerrymandering, it's odd. They go ahead and have a primary vote with the new map. But yet when it comes to voting, it goes back to the old map. How do you even do that? Let's get to the big three.
4: Number three.
5: But because of self-improvement, this AI is making themselves smarter. People essentially are aware that the work they are currently doing, if we don't slow down, could lead to AI takeover by the end of the decade.
3: So that is a little scary. A-okay, not okay with many of the creators, as advances have made have been tremendous, but many are calling for a big slowdown among the biggest companies. If so, we can't do it unless China agrees.
4: Number two.
6: Now CENTCOM is saying, if you even so much as try to shoot at American warships or commercial shipping, then we are going to destroy three of these tankers.
3: Which they did. Iran now looking to escalate because the status quo is slowly bringing their nation to its knees. What does it mean and what should our response be?
4: Number one.
7: And here is my promise. If the Republicans win the House of Representatives and the United States Senate, I will issue a dividend to every adult citizen in the United States of America for $5,000.
3: There you go. President Trump, day one of a two-day midterm RNC, a big success. We review it and we preview day two. Majority Whip Tom Emmer joins us now. Congressman, great to have you.
8: Good to be with you, Brian.
3: So what do you say of day one so far? What do you think so far of this first time ever Republican convention?
8: Well, I tell you what, I don't know that people who have been doing this for years, I don't think many people knew what to expect, Brian, for a mid-year convention, as they're calling it. But I'll tell you, it shows the genius of President Trump yet again. You got a media, present company excluded, you got a media that's not going to report anything that's favorable to Republicans. So guess what? Donald Trump had an idea that we're all going to come together. We're going to show each other the energy that actually exists out there, the energy that they're trying to convince you every day with their left-sided articles and reports that doesn't exist. I saw it again in a very well-known publication that they say is supposed

0: points of Flanagan, the lieutenant governor, what's resonating with Michelle? How are they suddenly open to a Republican statewide?
1: Well, remember, Brian, that the poll that you just referred to is just a generic, you know, you put the two names up, Peggy Flanagan and Michelle Tafoya, and it comes back when you just say, do you like Tafoya? Do you like Flanagan? Like you say, it comes back within the margin of error. It's actually a dead heat. What's interesting is when you do an informed ballot, so I assume that Michelle Tafoya and certainly supporters will start to inform the electorate. When you inform them of who Peggy Flanagan is, that she's been the lieutenant governor and she's been Tim Walz's right-hand person when it comes to overseeing all the fraud that we've had in our state for the last 7.5 years, that she's actually worked with the Somali fraudsters, much like Ilhan Omar. Once you have the informed ballot, guess what, Brian? Michelle's winning by 5 points. It's not minus two. So this is a real race. Michelle Tafoya, I think, has surprised people. Not just another pretty face, not just a great communications person like Brian Kilmeade that I'm talking to. She's actually now gone on the campaign trail. And Brian, I've watched her. She just gets better and better, and a very solid candidate. You win with solid candidates. You win with the right message. Minnesota is ripe for some surprises, Brian.
0: And you would know. Absolutely would know. So we'll see, because their governor is a disgrace. He's leaving in disgrace, and a lieutenant governor to think that she knew nothing, Peggy Flanagan knew nothing about all the fraud in these different communities throughout Minneapolis. You have to suspend disbelief, if I can quote Hillary Clinton. Maybe Michelle Tafoya is somebody that's not a radical, a radical conservative. She does fit with Minnesota, and she's not going to be intimidated in an open, unscripted situation. She spent the last 50 years like that.
1: That's exactly right. And you'd be surprised when you listen to her. I can tell the difference between people who are politicians and people who have core beliefs. You can be both. But sometimes some politicians, you know, they run to the front of the crowd, Brian, and they say, follow me, right? Michelle Tafoya, she's got core beliefs. And you can connect your message when you have those core beliefs. And she's doing that right now in Minnesota. Again, I think Minnesota could be a big surprise.
0: Yeah, we'll see. I think New Hampshire's very much in play. Michigan's very much in play. Minnesota's very much in play. Texas, much to the surprise of Republicans, that's very much in play. So anyone who says they know what's going to happen in 50 days is just not telling the truth. Lastly, just before I let you go, Senator Fetterman hopped up and endorsed Dave McCormick and introduced him on tape at a Republican convention. How soon till he just becomes a Republican?
1: Before the next election, before his next election. I do believe that that's already a foregone conclusion. He's just surprised all of us. And I don't know, Brian, if you got to see a tape of his introduction of Senator McCormick, but
0: it was great.
1: Great is an understatement. He might surprise us all in a couple years, because he knows where the voters are, and that's where he's going. But it's clear that he knows his state too. He knows the great history, and he knows its potential for the future. So
0: right.
1: I think he's a Republican already, but we'll see when he makes that declaration.
0: All right, Congressman Tom Emmer, thanks so much.
1: All right, Brian.
0: You got it. All right, 1-866-408-7669. So we are going to take your calls next, and then we're going to talk a little about what's happening with real estate in our country. As rates go up again, what does that mean for buying that house or selling yours? Don't move.
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2: 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It's Brian Kilmeade.
3: Senator Ted Cruz. But, No. You know what? Let's look. This is a place where Barbara Walters made sure that anybody who wanted to come and have a good conversation could come. So we want people to come and we want to engage them. We don't agree with them always. We don't gel with them always, but we are respectful.
4: And that is Whoopi Goldberg telling the crowd not to boo when Ted Cruz was introduced. And remember, they had Vice President Vance, but for the most part, it's a radical left-wing group. But if I'm a lawmaker, I'm on the right, I'm trying to do the view. Because you know your issues, can handle yourself. But if you're approachable, it's much harder for them to rail at you. And with everything so closely decided on every election, despite where you vote or where you stand, you want to know that, hey, you know, maybe some Democrat will say, you know what, I can't, that Kamala Harris is so incompetent, but I can't vote Republican. Well, I saw that guy or that woman on The View, and she's not that bad. At least she's approachable. And I think that's what J.D. Vance was doing, too. On a separate note, let's go out to Sharon in Texas. Hey, Sharon. Hey, Sharon, you're
5: Brian,
4: on.
5: Brian, I had to turn off my speaker. So
4: okay,
5: you
4: thank you.
5: Better. Okay. Hi, I wanted to thank you for having somebody on your program this morning who gave credit to our great Attorney General Ken Paxton, because I've heard on your show all summer, I've heard Karl Rove and a few others degrade him.
4: You like
5: and
4: him?
5: They don't know what,
4: you like
5: about
4: him,
5: what
4: Sharon?
5: They're talking about down here in Texas if they say that.
4: You like him?
5: Ken Paxton.
4: You're a fan. You like him?
5: Oh, yes. In fact, I would please ask you to look at his record and start talking about his record. He defended our Texans and the whole nation, for that matter, under the Biden administration. He defended us in court and won every case when Biden was coming at us with all these illegal aliens.
4: I hear you, Sharon. He does win all his cases. Let's go to Wally in St. Pete Beach. Wally, real quick, you concerned about AI or not?
6: Brian, I saw the AI issue. It's called an off switch.
4: And that's what you're going to look for, a kill switch? If you get a kill switch, you're okay with it?
6: It's the Achilles heel of artificial intelligence is electricity.
4: So you think if there's a kill switch, you're okay with any type of advancement? And I'm just asking.
6: Yeah, I personally, I don't worry about things I can't do anything about. It's going to go how it goes. And we've been working towards AI for 3 million years when the first human engineering brain.
4: All right, well, that's fine. And you're not concerned, and many people aren't. But I think that's why you elect people to regulate.

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4: I'm Therese Crowley. President Trump posting exciting stuff with the RNC convention in Dallas beating the NFL numbers, giving voters an extra reason to vote Republican to control Congress.
5: I will issue a dividend to every adult citizen in the United States of America for $5,000.
6: But he warns if Republicans lose this November's congressional elections, the Democrats will work to undo not just his economic policies, but also border control and crime reduction.
4: Fox's Eben Brown today, the pitch from Vice President Vance. Lindsey Clancy's defense lawyer says he'd like to see murder charges lowered to second degree or dismissed for killing her three children.
7: There's no motive. There's no reason why she would do this other than the fact that she was in a psychosis, just as Dr. Resnick said, the expert.
4: Attorney Kevin Reddington on the hung jury. 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
8: A Barnegat man is charged with murdering his wife and then trying to kill himself. The Ocean County prosecutor says William Garvin is charged with killing Eileen Garvin, both 67. Barnegat police answered a call about a domestic violence incident on Windward Drive Monday and found William Garvin seated with a knife stuck in his chest. He's in stable condition. His wife's body was on the floor. Embattled Lieutenant Governor Dale Caldwell is denying accusations of inappropriate behavior with women. A website, Business in New Jersey Every Day, is reporting that Caldwell wrote to New Jersey's chief ethics officer back in May, denying any misconduct, and says he'll cooperate fully with the ongoing investigation. In sports, the Phillies outslugged the Astros 11-7 at home. 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
9: I'm Jerry Willis, and this is the Fox Business Report.
10: August was a disappointing month for home sales. Existing home sales slumped 2% to the lowest level in more than a year. The median home sales price rose 1.6% in the month, topping $429,000. Lawrence Yoon, chief economist for the National Association of Realtors, says it's not surprising considering high mortgage rates. Crude oil prices continue to keep stocks under pressure. The global benchmark Brent crude has topped $105 a barrel, and West Texas Intermediate U.S. oil rose over $100. Also, the producer price index for August wholesale inflation rose 5.4% for the year, up 4.6%, excluding food and energy. That's your Fox Business Report. I'm Ginny Coselda. 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
14: Your WPG

with a few showers and a possible thunderstorm with a low of 68. Moving to tomorrow, it will be cooler with intervals of sunshine and a high of 81. As for Saturday, cloud cover will be on the rise with a chance of a shower in some areas later in the afternoon, hitting a high of 80. I'm AccuWeather meteorologist Joe Lundberg on WPG Talk Radio 95.5.

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10: If you're interested in it, Brian's talking about it. You're with Brian Kilmeade.
11: Yeah, I got a few minutes here before closing out this hour. Just got to remind you, watch One Nation Sunday at 10. We've got a great roster of guests. We're going to look at the College Sports Reform Act. It's going to be Randy Levine of the New York Yankees is heading up the committee. He's doing fantastic work. It's going to be voted on, we think, in the Senate. He's going to give us a exclusive preview. We got Senator Dave McCormick. I'm going to talk about what's happening over in Iran, but also talk about his reflections on Dallas. He's been there, and people are talking about him as a presidential candidate. We also have some other special guests, including we'll have back Tristan Harris talking about the worry people have of AI, which legitimate, what's not. We'll discuss all that and more. Meanwhile, it's 9/11. It's 25 years since the 9/11 attacks. I told you that. So I was on the air at that time. I was on Fox and Friends right afterwards. I saw the second plane hit and then asked for a camera, went downtown, was able to witness all the hellacious activity that we've now well chronicled, taped. You probably watched a million documentaries. Got it. I'll share those thoughts tomorrow. But I also, the following days, I did all the coverage. I did as much out of the studio as I could. And one day I was outside the armory, and that's where people, family members of what they hope would be survivors, sadly, it wouldn't be the case.

A website, Business in New Jersey Every Day, is reporting that Caldwell wrote to New Jersey's chief ethics officer back in May, denying any misconduct, and says he'll cooperate fully with the ongoing investigation. The Ocean City Council is voting tonight on hiring an attorney for plans to redevelop the former Jillian's Amusement Park site. They're considering James Maley Jr., an attorney for redevelopment efforts in other communities. Tom's River Brewing has launched the latest product in partnership with the New Jersey Devils. The brewery is introducing a lager called Slapshot. For the first time, the club's logo will appear on a beer can, and the beer will be sold at bars and night spots all across the Garden State and, of course, at the Prudential Center. In sports, the Phillies outslugged the Astros 11-7 at home. In the WPG Talk Radio 95.5 newsroom, I'm Sarah Lee Kessler.

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2: Your WPG Atlantic City Electric AccuWeather forecast for South Jersey. This afternoon, expect partly sunny skies with very warm and humid conditions reaching a high of 89. Tonight will be mostly cloudy, staying warm and humid with a few showers and a possible thunderstorm with a low of 68. Moving to tomorrow, it will be cooler with intervals of sunshine and a high of 81. As for Saturday, cloud cover will be on the rise with a chance of a shower in some areas later in the afternoon, hitting a high of 80. I'm AccuWeather meteorologist Joe Lundberg on WPG Talk Radio 95.5.
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0: About our YouTube channel, youtube.com/@TheBrianKilmeade Show. And of course, we're going to be following RNC day two. So let's get to the big three.
1: Number three.
2: But because of self-improvement, this AI is making themselves smarter. People essentially are aware that the work they are currently doing, if we don't slow down, could lead to AI takeover by the end of the decade.
0: Speaking of Brett, he talked to Jacob Coxon last night, who just left Anthropic. AI, not A-OK with many of the creators and the advances. Many calling for a slowdown. Two things have to happen. All the major players have to agree, and China has to be on board. We discussed the stakes.
1: Number two.
3: Now CENTCOM is saying, if you even so much as try to shoot at American warships or commercial shipping, then we are going to destroy three of these tankers.
0: I like it. Rebecca Heinrichs breaks down on America Reports what's going on with the Iran war. Iran looking to escalate because the status quo is slowly bringing their nation to its knees. What it means and what we can do in response.
1: Number one.
4: And here is my promise. If the Republicans win the House of Representatives and the United States Senate, I will issue a dividend to every adult citizen in the United States of America for $5,000.
0: Day one of the first ever midterm RNC was a huge success. We review the opening day and preview day two while looking at some of the other key races. And there are a lot of key races. For example, some polls came in on Mike Rogers, according to WDIV TV, the local located in Detroit. Rogers got a 45.8 to 44.4% lead over Abdul El Sayed. Pretty significant. CNN has El Sayed up three, and in Maine, CNN has Troy Jackson leading Collins by three. These are going to be key races to decide who controls the Senate. Brett Baer joins us now. Brett, how would you rate day one?
5: You know, Brian, I think I was skeptical coming in. You know, all the stories about who's not going and are they going to fill it up and all that stuff. And I sat there and it felt really energetic. And I'm not blowing smoke to the organizers or anything, but it felt like a full convention. It looked good. The speeches, you know, seemed to deliver. They had a lot of, remember in the RNC, the regular convention, they had real people talking about real things. And they had a lot of that. And, you know, the president did his speech. He was in his element. He was obviously feeding off the crowd. And, you know, I think while it went long, that was Donald Trump being Donald Trump, and the people in that convention loved it. You know, whether you love him or don't love him, you have to admire that his energy is quite something to watch.
0: I know. And the one thing that caught you by surprise, and of course everybody at home by surprise, usually you get read into these things, I thought, was the president saying everyone gets $5,000. Let's listen, cut one.
4: Because we've done so well, and because our country is making so much money, that only I can make this promise to you. And here is my promise. If the Republicans win the House of Representatives and the United States Senate, both of them, because of our economic, tremendous economic success, like in history, we've never had anything like what's happening, but because of our tremendous strength and success economically, I will issue a dividend to every adult citizen in the United States of America for $5,000.
0: I didn't even know that was allowed. Can you do that?
5: I'm not sure. We're gonna check the rules on that. I asked the vice president about it afterwards when he was on Sean's show, and this is the critics, and I said in the question, the heads are exploding because, one, it'll be perceived as a bribe to people to vote for Republicans. Two, the debt and deficit is booming, and this would only increase it exponentially. Three, it's super inflationary if you do that. At least that's what most experts would look at. And anyway, there's many problems and many critics of this move, but the way he delivered it and how it played in that room, and I'm sure how it played across the country, was, you know, a game changer. And

0: And I think that's what he was looking for.
1: So what about Texas? The president comes out yesterday and says, basically, I know Ken Paxton's not good looking. He doesn't dress good, but vote for him anyway. He's a good AG. That's it. I've never heard that approach before.
0: I actually think that worked. I thought that worked pretty well. I mean, it was like a thought bubble in his head that he said out loud. And that's, you know, the attractiveness of how he speaks. This is why.

0: people don't see. Who else would say that about a guy you're trying to get elected? You know, he doesn't look good. He doesn't dress well. He kind of speaks funny. But he's the best AG in Texas ever and the best AG in the country. And then went on to say the cases that he helped the federal government, the administration, win.
1: So I'll talk about just your feeling, and I know all the people you talked to and connected to. How worried are they about the Ken Paxton Tallarico race?
0: It was a 10. I'd say it's a 7. Their money's starting to flow in. The president's putting money in. I think Elon Musk is going to dump a lot of money. Mark Halperin said it's going to be between 50 and
1: wow.
0: 200 million in Texas alone. And so I think they feel like they're equaling the money stuff. They're worried that he's not the best candidate. But I do think after that speech last night and the president's pitch, they feel good about, like, the message is it's really not about Ken Paxton, good guy, and that's what the president said. But it's about the Senate, and it's about not letting Democrats win that race.
1: Yeah, because he's a true conservative, and there's no doubt about it. He brandishes his credentials as an attorney general, but it's his personal life that makes him susceptible. One would think, and John Cornyn was rock solid, although people in Texas were disappointed with the gun control. But if people looked at what Cornyn signed, there was nothing significant to hurt people when it comes to using their guns. It was a background check after the shooting. After the shooting by the veteran in that church. But I digress. James Tallarico sat down with Brooke Taylor. He wants to correct the record on every wacky thing he said. There's not enough time left in the race to do all of it. But here's some of it. Here he talks about missing the mark. Cut 8.
2: During the 2021 hearing, you said there are 6 biological sexes. Do you still believe that, standing here with me right now?
3: No. I've missed the mark on some of my past statements. I will be the first to admit it. What I meant is that there are 2 sexes, and then there's a small percentage of people with genetic abnormalities. I obviously didn't say it correctly. There are not 6 sexes. There are 2.
1: Feel better? I mean, is that... I mean, that's a weird way to explain it.
0: I missed the mark. I mean, this is like an archer trying to hit the target and you hit the car a mile away.
1: Yeah.
0: It wasn't just that, Brian. I mean, it was about, she, and credit to Brooke, she peppered him with like some of the past statements and asked about it. I thought she did a nice job on the interview. At the end, I really kind of wanted to come out of the tape after we played it and said, and say, just to be clear, it's this, and it's this, and it's this, and it's this, and it's this that he has done a 180 on. But, you know, I think he also expressed himself on a number of different issues that I'm sure played well, you know, selling himself as a moderate. Believe it or not, I've talked to a lot of voters here in Texas, and some Republicans who always vote Republican who say, you know, the Paxton history as far as his personal life, and they sell or talk about Tallarico as a moderate. And that's because I think he's bombarding the airwaves here in Texas every commercial and has the money to do it for weeks on end, that has put that in people's mind. But I think Brooke effectively, you know, went down some of those past statements to show, I mean, it's a 180 on a lot of them.
1: So here's what he said about voting against the Texas law banning transgender surgeries for minors. Cut 11.
2: In 2023, you voted against SB 14. That was the Texas law banning transgender surgeries for minors and puberty blockers. How come you voted against that?
3: Because the bill was overly broad. And in fact, if you go back and check, I voted for a major amendment to limit the bill to banning surgeries for minors. So I've been consistent on this issue.
1: Really? So there was a bill that was overly broad?
0: I don't know. I think... It's tough. When you get into the weeds like that, I think you've lost the argument. But

0: He's definitely trying to portray himself as a moderate here, and every question ends with, that's not what Texans really care about. They care about, you know, the price of gasoline and the price of groceries, and he comes back to the affordability issue, and then he hits Ken Paxton on corruption. So, I mean, it's almost like at the end of every one of those questions, that's where he goes. That's an effective politician. I think he's on the stump, hustling. So I do think that Republicans are worried, but they're less worried today than they were 2 days ago.
1: I want to talk about something else that you talked about. Jacob Coxon was in the Wall Street Journal resigning from Anthropic. He said, where we're heading right now is getting really dangerous. He doesn't think researchers and innovators and scientists understand how dangerous AI can be. And what he's seen, he wanted to create attention, and he hopped on with you. Here's Jacob Coxon, the former Anthropic AI researcher, Cut 29.
2: I was working on building AI systems to make them smarter. And recently I've come to the realization that many people expect the AI systems in the next few years to be potentially capable of essentially taking over the world. So it's basically a gamble that's happening on the part of these companies where there's a strong chance that these AIs could take over.
1: And he realized that in his research. So tell me about Jacob Coxon.
0: Well, listen, he worked at OpenAI before he went to Anthropic. He had concerns about OpenAI and what they were doing security-wise. And obviously, you've seen the stories where the AI jumps out of the sandbox lab and goes into various computer systems, hacking its way through things. He was only at Anthropic, I think the number is 6 weeks. I wish I had asked that during the interview. I did ask whether he's working with third parties or anything to come out and like he is. We tried to track him down after the post and on X and after the Wall Street Journal. He didn't come to us. And listen, I think the thing that was compelling about it is that there were other people who were reposting that from inside Anthropic that we checked. In fact, were real researchers and senior people saying, I'm concerned too. And you know, there's all these people that say he's a plant and he's a part of this anti-AI effort. He could have motivations beyond it, which is what I tried to ask about. But I also think that that thought about making sure that we are doing everything we can to protect the situation before it gets out of control, I think it's fascinating. I think the world is fascinated by it. And if we regulate and stop and put, you know, guardrails, and China does not, where does that leave the world? And, how are we as a world going to deal with this technology, much like nuclear weapons, if it's that dangerous?
1: Right. I mean, you heard the tests where they gave an agent, they created as an agent, they gave him a mission, and the agent ended up combining with other agents that had nothing to do with the mission that they were on. And they started moving in and hacking into different systems in order to stay alive and started
0: You and I know Tony Robbins.
1: Yes.
0: And have you seen this video where he talks about his AI agents?
1: No.
0: Where he says that he's got this kind of Jarvis thing that he's set up. He calls it something else. I can't remember the name. And it asks him, Elon Musk and other people are getting robots. Would you like to get a robot? I can get a robot for you. And Tony says, no, I'm going to get a robot eventually, but not now. The thing on its own goes into a chat where there are AI agents together. They've made up their own language and they get together. There's hundreds and hundreds and hundreds of them. And they are talking. They make money on their own by making NFTs and selling them. His agent, AI agent, created money and then went out and bought the dog robot, and it arrived at his house. And he was asking Tony to, if he could

0: program it.
1: That's insane.
0: He told the story. And so, I mean, listen, you can do say whatever you want about whether it's blown out of proportion or these people are over the top. I know Tony Robbins. I believe he's telling the truth.
1: Absolutely.
0: And I think that that is really, you know, eye-opening.
1: Brad, we'll have to leave it there, man. I got. We're going to talk about that on the weekend on One Nation. And I talked about that with Tristan Harris yesterday, too, who's a voice of reason on this.
0: Brett Baer. The Tony Robbins song.
1: You got it. I will check that out. Brett Baer, thanks so much. We'll watch you tonight. And, of course, special report. Don't move.
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2: Hey, we are back. And you know what's some good news I want to just relay? Big Billy Joel fan. Wonder what happened to him. Lost his balance, ability to really compose music. And now he said he had a brain operation, 77 years old. He has not announced new date to return, but evidently he thinks he can still play. And that's pretty cool. The other thing I wanted to bring up, too, is you think homeschooling is important? In New York City, schools are so bad. By the way, they pay more for school system here in the public school system than anywhere else. Homeschooling is now surging up 200%. That means that somebody has to stay home and with these rents so high and saying, I got to teach my kids. Can't really afford a private school. Can't really get into a charter school. Up 200% amount of people who said, screw the public schools. I'm just going to do my own thing. So I think that's a really important trend. And I just love another New York story, because everyone's going to be focused on New York tomorrow on September 11th. The NYPD commissioner made clear, moral clarity is necessary when we talk about this day. The people that went in were heroes. The ones that perpetrated this mass murder were terrorists. Get that straight. Caroline Downey is next. You're listening to the Brian Kilmeade Show. So glad you're here.
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6: Gianna Gelosi, President Trump promising refunds and dividends for the two-day RNC midterm convention. Today, the White House is promising Obamacare refunds, claiming Americans were overcharged by the Biden administration.
7: Nearly 1 million hardworking Americans in 30 states will soon be getting refunds of $500 each with a check sent to their home address. In many cases, these refunds will cover the entire spike in your insurance caused by Democrats.
6: Now, yesterday, on day one of the convention, he promised $5,000 to Americans if Republicans keep control of Congress. But where would that money come from?
8: The president, in his speech, talked about economic success and growth that he's bringing could come from that, maybe from tariffs. Now, on inflation, the producer price index, that came out, and that is putting upward pressure on prices related to this.
6: That's Edward Lawrence. 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
9: New Jersey American Water customers will see higher water and wastewater rates starting Tuesday following a state approval of a $68 million annual revenue increase to fund more than $1.4 billion in infrastructure upgrades. The average residential customer will pay about $4 more monthly for water or wastewater service, or nearly $8 for both. Tonight, the Ocean City Council set to vote on hiring an attorney for plans to redevelop the former Gillian's Amusement Park site. The council's considering hiring James Molay Jr., an attorney for redevelopment efforts in other communities. His hiring would follow the filing of a lawsuit by a community group opposed to redevelopment of the site. Gilchrist Downtown Beach Restaurant in Margate has abruptly closed, ending nearly 12 years at the locations. Workers were told Tuesday after the Labor Day weekend that it would be their final shift. The family-owned restaurant said its lease was ending, and the cost of operating in the Margate Towers was no longer sustainable. Another closure, It's Sugar, apparently closed its Ocean City Boardwalk location after about a decade in business. This one by Atlantic City Electric. Hundreds of businesses just like yours have received incentives from Atlantic City Electric to help upgrade to new energy-efficient equipment. 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

0: in as high as $105 a barrel in West Texas Intermediate. U.S. oil has topped $100 a barrel. The Producer Price Index prices at the wholesale level rose 5.4% in the year ending in August, up 4.6%, excluding food and energy. New home sales declined 2% last month, and the average price for a home topped $429,000, even though the number of homes on the market rose. Macy's is betting that higher-priced and luxury options will bring in more shoppers. Sales rose in the recent quarter, helped by its Bloomingdale's and Blue Mercury brands. It's been bringing in real fur and leather to appeal to a growing base of wealthy customers. That's your Fox Business Report. I'm Jenny Cosola. 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
3: Your WPG Atlantic City Electric AccuWeather forecast for South Jersey. This afternoon, expect partly sunny skies with very warm and humid conditions reaching a high of 89. Tonight will be mostly cloudy, staying warm and humid with a few showers and a possible thunderstorm with a low of 68. Moving to tomorrow, it will be cooler with intervals of sunshine and a high of 81. As for Saturday, cloud cover will be on the rise with a chance of a shower in some areas later in the afternoon, hitting a high of 80. I'm AccuWeather meteorologist Joe Lundberg on WPG Talk Radio 95.5.

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1: And the problem in these races, and looking back at a legislative history, is that there are bills that do a lot of things. And as a lawmaker, my job is to try to sift through everything the bill does. And sometimes there's stuff in there that's really harmful, and I have no choice but to oppose the bill as a whole. It's why I try to use amendments to narrow the focus of the bill so that it does exactly what we intend it to do. It's what I tried to do with that piece of legislation, and unfortunately the amendment I supported was unsuccessful.
2: So James Tallarico trying to explain why he said it's okay for to go against a bill that would ban gender surgery for teens. Well, there's other stuff in the bill I didn't like, so I tried to get amendments in there. It's amazing the backtracking that's going on. El Sayed, same thing. You know, Hassan Piker on El Sayed, same thing. Their relationship, same thing. We're just going to have to deny, so without any explanation, just being that your old positions are so unpopular to the general population, now you're just going to change your mind. Is that going to work? Caroline Downey joins us now, columnist from the National Review and Steamboat Institute fellow. Caroline, so James Tallarico did some, intentionally sat down with Brooke Taylor and tried to explain away some of his freaky opinions and actions. Did it work?
3: No. The problem with history, the problem with Twitter, the problem with all these other documentations that we have is that we now have proof of where his instincts were when it really mattered, which was to support the social experimentation, the actual medical experimentation on minors, which a lot of which is proven irreversible, permanent damage. We have so many cases, so many detransitioners to testify to that. That was my beat at National Review for a long time. I talked to a lot of these people. Their lives have been ruined because the medical apparatus and Democratic politicians like James Tallarico push this aggressively in their state legislatures, but also at the federal level with the Biden administration. So he's on the record for that. He can't just conveniently backtrack now that he has to win moderates.
2: Oh, I think you're wrong, because he's woke one. And woke one is over. Didn't we find that out from AOC? It was a big charade. About that. Woke one kind of sucked. We're on to, so don't hold them to woke one.
3: Yes, well, woke two turns out is really not that much better. It's just they're covering up what happened in woke one.
2: And I'm not going to forget woke one, by the way.
3: I agree with you. But the dismissiveness there is also so telling, because they're talking about it like, oh, it's this little blip in our time. They're forgetting the victims of that era, such as those who transition, who are kids.

0: You know, everyone who was affected by that era, whether it was cops who, now we have a recruitment crisis in a lot of police departments, they were run out of the police because of all the demonization of their line of work. And, you know, the racial accusations. That was an insane time. They can't just erase that because, oh, well, now we have to rebrand the party. It's not working for most people. That was a time of immense pain, immense hurt. The amount of, social experimentation that the Democrats were doing was unreal.
1: I want you to hear this because it's on the same topic, and him and his thoughts on trans athletes in men's sports. Cut 14. Women.
2: What about biological men competing in women's sports? That's a big deal here in Texas.
3: That's right. And I oppose trans athletes playing in girls' sports if it endangers safety or fairness. Every sport has to be safe and fair. As a former public school teacher, I care a lot about our student athletes. I care a lot about our students. And so I will oppose trans athletes playing in girls' sports if it risks safety or fairness.
0: Interesting flip-flop. So he's saying safety and fairness. Well, turns out those are the only two qualifications that really matter. That is why we opposed it in the beginning. I mean, also on principle, the idea that we would trounce on women's rights by allowing the invasion of male athletes who are disproportionately advantaged in their physical attributes and the way that they compete. And that was obvious to, again, everyone, 80% of the country, 80-20 issue. He took the 20% until he had to remain politically viable now that he's running for Senate. And now he's backtracking.
1: And the thing is, I would just like to know why you changed your mind. Just tell you, you just can't change it.
0: Right. There's no conversion story.
1: You could say, hey, listen, I went into a surgery or I ran into a couple of parents. Give me their name so I know you didn't make it up. And I just realized that they were getting some bad information, made some severe moves, and I could understand why waiting to 18 or 21 would make sense. At least I'd say, all right, I saw an interaction. I talked to the family that you talked to. But what you do is you look at the pie chart, or you look at a poll and you say, well, how unpopular this is in Texas, how popular it would be in California, and it wouldn't change. I don't want to spend this whole time talking about him, but I do want to finish this up because you did so much work on it. I want to talk about AI. But here's Tallarico on God and his ridiculous statements on God in the past. And now his explanation that God is non-binary. Remember? Cut 15.
2: In 2021, you said God is both masculine and feminine and everything in between. God is non-binary. Do you still stand by that?
3: I was being provocative with that statement. I get that. What I was trying to say is that you can't use human categories to define God. And that's not controversial theologically. In fact, the late Charlie Kirk, the late Pope Benedict all said the same thing. And again, these comments are being clipped out of context to try to distract from Ken Paxton's career of corruption. You mentioned him being acquitted in the state Senate. That was after two of his billionaire mega donors gave the lieutenant governor a $3 million check to buy his acquittal. So Ken Paxton is the most corrupt politician in Texas, and he's going to try to clip some of my comments, including comments where I was being a little provocative, in order to try to distract from that career.
1: Well, look, just El Said did something very similar. Every time you bring up his past comments, he says, I'm about bread and butter issues. I'm about things that are going to reduce the price of gas. So he's doing the same thing.
0: Like, you absolutely are not only about that. They can't hide from their past. And it reminds me of the hostility to libs of TikTok, that really viral account. People get mad that all these clips are circulated on social media of complete left-wing lunatics doing crazy things. Say, well, we're just simply reporting on what you did and what you said. And the people deserve to have a conversation about what it is that you said. And clearly, when it was a really critical moment, James Tallarico believed that gender ideology should be spread throughout the land. And he had a kind of bastardized view of Christianity, which, dare I say, I don't think will resonate with most Texans.
1: This guy, let's talk about AI now. I know you're working this hard. I do believe the data centers, maybe they were put up haphazardly with maybe putting it on land. This should have been farmland. I understand that didn't inform communities, perhaps tax breaks that were unnecessary. All right, fine. Makes loud humming noises, uses too much water. Most use less than a golf course, but right. Uses too much water. So address those issues, but build them. Not building them is not an answer, right?
0: Yeah, because it's not a question of whether AI, it's where AI. And the problem with regulating it, limiting it, although I know we're going to have a big reckoning about whether we should do that with the government, is that our adversaries will go warp speed to develop it and basically take advantage of our delay. That being said, it is striking.

0: to me, Brian, that the most apocalyptic warnings about AI are coming from the AI CEOs themselves. The companies have admitted, yeah, you know, it might wipe out humanity. We might lose a big chunk of our workforce, but that's okay. It's the risk we're willing to take. These guys need PR training or something. The comms coming out of these AI firms is abysmal. And it's like, I have all the positive arguments for AI. It doesn't use that much water, to your point. It doesn't spike electricity prices in the localities. And actually, it may lower electricity prices, the evidence shows that, and it may contribute to more manufacturing jobs. And actually, like, companies, you know, that are modern, that adopt AI, actually have seen job increases. I shouldn't have to make that point. We shouldn't have to make that point. The AI companies should be in the public making that case to people who are apprehensive about it, because it is disruption. I'm not so sure it's going to be this existential upheaval, right? In the way that nuclear energy, okay, fracking, 5G, those didn't end society and end humanity. But you need to be able to make an affirmative argument to the people who are nervous about it.
1: So I want you to hear Jacob Coxon, who used to work at OpenAI and then went to Anthropic and just resigned. He's a researcher, innovator. I guess he got one of those $1 zillion contracts to move over. And he is real worried because a couple of the agents have gone rogue. They show great initiative. They combine with other agents that they weren't even commissioned to be. They corrupt, try to corrupt any type of ethics police of another AI agent. Some of these models went ahead, weren't even supposed to be on the internet. They found a way to light up the internet and be a part of it. And also they have a survival instinct, which is, I think, kind of scary. Here's a little of why Jacob Coxon resigned. Cut 32.
2: Unfortunately, we know how to control nuclear weapons, pretty much. We don't yet know how to control AI. This is possibly the most dangerous technology that humanity has ever created. It's basically out of science fiction. I think we have no other choice but to cooperate internationally, because an arms race would be disastrous in a way that no other human activity has been in the past.
1: And we talk about cooperating, you talk about cooperating with China.
0: Yeah, right. And a lot of people mention the Terminator movie and, you know, other dystopian sci-fi movies when they think about what if AI becomes this evil villain, it goes rogue and it has an agenda of its own, like HAL the supercomputer. I don't know what the solution is to curtail that, prevent that from happening. I think Elon Musk's approach to AI has always been very positive, which is we should totally develop this, but it has to serve humanity. So at what point does it not serve humanity, but actually replace humanity? We know that with jobs, it isn't yet replacing us. It's just complementing our work. But yeah, when it comes to nukes and, you know, weaponry and like, what if AI accidentally, you know, presses something or initiates something militarily that wasn't supposed to happen? I don't know what the solution to that is. I do know, though, if the government has a lot of oversight over AI, that's a slippery slope as well, because, you know, it's, how does the government determine when it, we need to seize this model. We need to look at it from a private company. It's a really difficult situation. And I don't know what the answer is, but I do know that, to your point, China is not stopping.
1: I love the way the president took a guy that's at the cutting edge, David Sachs, and said, okay, you know all these guys, so I want you to oversee. We're going to set up sensible regulations and guardrails. And so far, he says, I don't see any need for it. Anthropic came out last week and says, can we all get together and figure out something? Because they had a few models that they all share with each other that really they found disturbing. Jacob Coxon talked more about this, cut 35, to Brett Baer last night.
2: If you look at their public statements, many of the leaders of both companies have publicly expressed the desire for some sort of slowdown agreement. They've also publicly expressed extreme fear over the way things are going. I think the problem is people aren't yet taking them seriously. But I hope that soon people will be forced to take them seriously, because it'll become so apparent that this tech is so scary. Like, it's not just a marketing stunt. These people are deadly serious that they think their industry needs to be regulated as soon as possible.
1: So that's coming, like they said, it's coming from the inside.
0: Coming from the inside, yeah. And no doubt they've seen what this technology can do that we don't yet. We've only seen really the nascent stages. But again, in a void of development, you know that our foes, like our foreign enemies, are probably not having that same kind of caution. And so I wonder where you draw the line is. I think it's really great that these AI companies are voluntarily saying we want to cooperate with the government to just take stock of where this is and how people are feeling about it. I don't like the idea of the government forcing AI to stop developing. So it's nice that, you know, these companies want to do it of their own volition. But I think a lot remains to be seen. You know, I think a lot remains to be seen about this technology. Like, we're just getting

0: getting started. But again, I don't buy into the maybe apocalyptic stuff yet, because I do believe it's inevitable. So I think we have to sort of, I would accept as like a baseline premise, AI is inevitable. It will happen no matter what. The question is where. And because even if the government, let's say the government said, we're not going to have any AI development at a large scale, people will probably be developing it on a micro scale. You know, there's going to be small organizations and entities that are still trying to work on this technology. Like, historically speaking, you can't really stop progress. Maybe that sounds callous because, you know, obviously progress does come with disruption, but it is very hard to stop it altogether.
1: China, this in Bloomberg today. So the question is, what is China going to do? Now, the reason why China might be more compliant than you would think is because they're about control. And the last thing they don't want their people to have Facebook, right? Yeah. So if you tell these people, hey, you're going to have these agents, you're going to give them a mission to hack into our water system, and then in the end, they might unleash our nuclear weapons and turn them on us and maybe turn them on them, or go ahead and use their artificial intelligence that builds on everything that we give them and then combines with others to possibly hold the world hostage, because that might be what they come. Then they might be saying, hey, did you see the test we ran? Do you see what we're finding here? How do we do this? Now, I always worry about the bin Ladens of the world getting this. There's always the rogue agents. That's what we always worried about with nuclear weapons. But in today's Bloomberg, they write China willing to hold AI talks with the U.S., but they have a little problem is we've already caught them stealing our technology. China says it's willing to hold talks with us if Washington takes actions against Chinese companies over accusations of systematic technology theft. So if they would stop our AI companies from getting mad that they're trying to steal our technology, they might talk to us. So it's a little problematic.
0: Yeah. I just don't know if they're the most honest broker.
1: I'm not sure. But I do say, what is your overall objective? Their objective is, man, I could see how this can get it beyond both of our controls.
0: Right. Almost like a, not quite like with the USSR and, you know.
1: Mutual destruction.
0: But maybe it would be something like that. It seems that what you're saying is China is maybe equally as scared about it getting out of control for them. And I take your point about they don't want the public to have their hands on this like democratized technology, because then they have power. And AI is power. I will say, for individuals, the fact that you have essentially a brain, a computerized brain, you know, on all these different apps or all these different agents, ChatGPT, whether it's Claude, whether it's Grok, you know, it is really, there's something very liberating about it. But, you know, I think cooperative talks would be great. It's just same thing with trade, right? China's predatory trade practices, it kind of like undermines negotiations when you realize that they're cheating all the time. So, but yeah, I think we may have a sort of not detente, but we may have to have some sort of conversation about what if there was mutually assured destruction, you know, with AI. So.
1: Yeah, Caroline, I'm very cognizant of being manipulated, but I do think that there's these people a lot of people are pretty freaked out. But on data centers, I'm pushing back. I'm with the 30% that approve, not with the 70% that don't. Caroline Downey, columnist for the National Review. Thanks so much, Caroline.
0: Thanks, Brian.
1: Back in a moment.
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3: 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According to Cauchy's new midterms hub, Democrats have a 47%

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1: Yeah, okay. I'll be done in a minute. Hi, welcome back, everyone. Just finishing up this hour. I thought it was really cool that Whoopi Goldberg had Ted Cruz on. And Ted Cruz got introduced, and they all booed him at The View. And we'll play it at a different hour. But when they booed him at The View, Whoopi Goldberg said, no, stop doing that. I want all views here. Barbara Walters want all views here. Of course, Barbara Walters, you could barely tell it was they lean left with Barbara Walters. Yeah, everybody was welcome. But I like the fact that J.D. Vance went on there, and I know The View is only comically ridiculous, especially with Joy Behar. But I do like the fact that there are people in the afternoon watching network television that lean left that have no idea what a conservative thinks. They just have cartoonish opinions about what they think a conservative thinks by the liberals that are relaying it to me or the radicals that are relaying it to them. For Ted Cruz to go on there, I think is smart. For J.D. Vance to go on there, I think that's smart. Because what you want to do when these presidential, and both are running for president, clearly, what you want to do when you start running is start doing as many of those shows as possible. Because if you can get to know people and get to know you're a normal person, it's much harder to ridicule them. If you know they're a normal person who just disagrees with your ideas.
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3: The future of warfare is taking shape at a sprawling urban combat training ground in China. It relies on swarms of drones, robotic dogs that can fire weapons, and unmanned ground vehicles taking part in complex urban warfare. The new arms race involves soldiers being replaced by humanoids, or at least assisted by robots, doing some of the most dangerous tasks on the modern battlefield. At the World Humanoid Robot Games in Beijing last month, Chinese robots wowed crowds with athletic feats and stumbles. Now China is trying to ready them for war. And the U.S. Army recently launched a competition for militarized humanoid capabilities, and several U.S. tech companies have already answered the call. For now, humanoid soldiers remain unreliable and unable to carry heavy loads, but experts say they could be battlefield ready within 5 to 10 years. They still need an energy source and a way to balance so they don't tip over. For Military Matters in Washington, Jennifer Griffin, Fox News.
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4: A surprise from the White House. Lisa Brady, Fox News. Obamacare rebate checks are on the way.
5: The Trump administration says about 1 million people who signed up for Obamacare health insurance across 30 states are getting $500 rebate checks next month, allegedly because of overcharges by the Federal Exchange during the Biden administration. President Trump announcing the plan in video posted to X.
6: Our administration is doing the right thing and giving the money back to the people who were wrongly ripped off.
5: In a fact sheet, the White House claimed the Biden administration accumulated a significant surplus of funds that were not used to benefit the Americans who paid these higher premiums.
4: Fox's Lillian Wu. Not clear yet whether Congress has to approve these checks. In the second Trump term, Obamacare costs have been rising after a fight in Congress over extending COVID-era subsidies. That video from the president just hours before day two of the Republican convention in Texas.
7: Vice President J.D. Vance will be delivering the

Up a bit Tuesday, the State Board of Public Utilities has approved a $4 a month rate hike request by New Jersey American Water to help the company pay for upgrades to waste and wastewater systems. With summer winding down, there are significantly fewer lifeguards on duty along the Jersey Shore. Lots of them are college kids. They're going back to school. Officials urging swimmers not to go into the water unless lifeguards are on duty. There have been 46 deaths at the Jersey Shore between 2016 and last year, 41% of them occurring in September. The Ocean City Council is voting tonight on hiring an attorney for plans to redevelop the former Jillian's Amusement Park site. They're considering James Maley Jr., an attorney for redevelopment efforts in other communities. In sports, the Phillies beat the Astros 11-7. 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
1: Your WPG Atlantic City Electric AccuWeather forecast for South Jersey. This afternoon, expect partly sunny skies with very warm and humid conditions reaching a high of 89. Tonight will be mostly cloudy, staying warm and humid with a few showers and a possible thunderstorm with a low of 68. Moving to tomorrow, it will be cooler with intervals of sunshine and a high of 81. As for Saturday, cloud cover will be on the rise with a chance of a shower in some areas later in the afternoon, hitting a high of 80. I'm AccuWeather meteorologist Joe Lundberg on WPG Talk Radio 95.5.
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7: The Markley, Van Camp, and Robbins Show. Jamie Markley, David Van Camp, Scott Robbins in Dallas for the big GOP convention. Don't call it a dork fest, okay?
8: That is rude.
7: Don't look at me, man.
8: I will say that maybe,
9: before all the people come in, when it's just the, you know, the people in media, politicians, activists, all that, maybe it's a dork fest.
10: Oh, man. That is...
11: I like when other media members interview each other.
9: Yeah.
11: That's always one of my favorite things. Yeah.
12: That's actually being incredibly nice to call it a little bit of a dork. It's a full on dork fest.
9: It's not the same as the dork fest with the socialists, you know, where every third person has a peanut allergy or microaggression, you know, aversion.
12: No. A lot of the just regular people here, just good people.
11: Yeah.
12: You know, they'll love the country. And that's a cool thing to see.
11: A lot of really cool people. Yeah.
12: Yeah, no kidding.
11: Really cool.
12: One of the things, of course, that's being talked about a lot today is the Trump dividends. Mm-hmm. If the Republicans win, you get $5,000. And that started exploding all over the place around the country. And right after the speech last night from Trump, Brett Baer had the vice president on with him.
13: Brett. So, Mr. Vice President, I heard the Trump dividend raised some eyebrows. $5,000 for every adult citizen if the House wins.
14: Wait, it raised my eyebrows and both hands went up at the same time.
13: But if Republicans...
12: Yeah, see, that's part of the dork fest right there. Sorry, Sean. Just kidding, buddy.
14: At the same time.
13: But if Republicans win the House...
15: You guys don't need it. This is for the American middle class.
13: All right, but if Republicans win the House, $5,000 for every adult citizen. So you do the quick math. That's about $1.3 trillion. I can hear the critics' heads exploding. They're saying out loud, I guarantee you, the president is bribing voters to vote for Republicans to take over the House, and then he's bankrupting the country because the deficit and debt is huge. And inflation would come back if this comes into play. So how do you answer those criticisms?
15: Well, I say, first of all, what the president's talking about is fundamentally a dividend for American workers. We're taking in an extraordinary amount of revenue because the president of the United States is actually standing up to both foreign companies, but also foreign countries who've been taking advantage of America's workers for pretty much my entire life. All of these tariffs, what is a tariff, Brett? A tariff is when the president of the United States said, if you undercut the way of America, you want to ship American jobs overseas, you're going to pay a big fat penalty when you try to bring that stuff back into the United States of America. Those penalties have generated a lot of revenues. They've helped us pay down debt. What the president's just saying is, if you keep it going to the American people, if you keep us in power and allow us to continue to do these things, then you're going to share in some of the benefit of this incredible wealth that we're creating in the United States of America. I don't think it's a controversial idea. It's actually the president of the United States saying, we're all working together. We're all on the same team. And if we continue to create wealth, that wealth is going to go back to the American people.
12: So what do you think of that?
9: He spends it well.
11: He does well. Very well.
12: Now, the speech last night, the lead up to that was Trump talking about the tariffs. And he told the story again about Macron. 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

0: died on that day actually had it coming. You have Democrats going around and saying that they want to abolish the American way of life. 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
3: Lieutenant Governor Dale Caldwell is denying misconduct allegations involving women. Governor Sherrill's office is investigating. You're about to see your water bill go up a bit Tuesday. The State Board of Public Utilities has approved a $4 a month rate hike request by New Jersey American Water to help the company pay for upgrades to waste and wastewater systems. With summer winding down, there are significantly fewer lifeguards on duty along the Jersey Shore. Lots of them are college kids. They're going back to school. Officials urging swimmers not to go into the water unless lifeguards are on duty. There have been 46 deaths at the Jersey Shore between 2016 and last year, 41% of them occurring in September. The Ocean City Council is voting tonight on hiring an attorney for plans to redevelop the former Jillian's Amusement Park site. They're considering James Maley Jr., an attorney for redevelopment efforts in other communities. In sports, the Phillies beat the Astros 11-7. 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
4: I'm Stuart Varney, and this is the Fox Business Report.
5: The major averages are falling for a fourth straight session and extending steep losses for the week as bond yields jump to multi-year highs as oil prices climb further amid growing investor concerns about the Iranian war. In the meantime, the European Central Bank raised interest rates today, saying it expected inflation to remain above target for an extended period. West Texas Intermediate crude is surging above $100 a barrel. Wholesale inflation accelerated in August. The producer price index rising 0.4% on a monthly basis and 5.4% year over year. More than a third of the August wholesale inflation increase was driven by a 24% month over month jump in diesel prices. Core PPI, which excludes food and energy, rose 0.2% month over month and 4.6% from a year earlier. That's your Fox Business Report. I'm Hillary Barsky, invested in you.
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8: Your WPG Atlantic City Electric AccuWeather forecast for South Jersey. This afternoon, expect partly sunny skies with very warm and humid conditions reaching a high of 89. Tonight will be mostly cloudy, staying warm and humid with a few showers and a possible thunderstorm with a low of 68. Moving to tomorrow, it will be cooler with intervals of sunshine and a high of 81. As for Saturday, cloud cover will be on the rise with a chance of a shower in some areas later in the afternoon, hitting a high of 80. I'm AccuWeather meteorologist Joe Lundberg on WPG Talk Radio 95.5.

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2: A fourth person has died in Florida from flesh-eating bacteria. Health officials say a person in their late 70s has died in Broward County. Vibrio vulnificus is found in warm seawater and undercooked shellfish. Health officials say the best way to protect yourself is to avoid eating undercooked shellfish and to avoid exposing open wounds to warm salt water. A new survey shows 39% of men say they've tried a health or wellness trend after noticing it on social media. Dr. Peter Bacek with the Cleveland Clinic says it's important for men to make sure the content they're consuming is credible by checking with a doctor.
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2: The Cleveland Clinic study also shows about 3/4 of men are motivated to improve their health after seeing health content on the internet. 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
2: Two new rulings ahead of the midterms. I'm Lisa Brady, Fox News. The latest from an appeals court panel upholding a federal judge's decision to block President Trump's executive order on mail-in voting restrictions.
3: The implications are huge for the upcoming midterm elections, since about one-third of voters cast mail ballots. The administration calls this common sense measures to ensure voter integrity. Opponents say the states have the power to regulate their elections free from federal interference. States have already begun sending mail ballots, so it's unclear how any changes proposed by the president can be implemented.
2: Fox's Mike Manuel. The U.S. Supreme Court is also considering that Trump executive order. In the meantime, the high court is rejecting the latest effort to use a new congressional map backed by Republicans in Missouri after conflicting lower court decisions on the map already used for August primaries. The U.S. Supreme Court putting a federal judge's ruling to use the new map on hold. Republicans will wrap up their first ever midterm convention tonight in Dallas, where Democrats say the president is ignoring affordability concerns.
4: The average American family can't afford the groceries, the cost of their rent's going up, they're looking at their gas prices skyrocketing, and they're making difficult choices at the dinner table.
2: California Congressman Robert Garcia, part of a news conference hosted by the Texas Democratic Party. President Trump argues he's bringing prices down from Biden-era highs, and today posted a video on Obamacare rebates.
5: American households buying health insurance through the Obamacare exchange, which is a disaster, and the healthcare.gov were massively overcharged,
2: blaming the previous administration and denouncing $500 rebates for about a million enrollees, though it's not clear if congressional approval is needed. 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
7: New Jersey job layoffs are surging, with nearly 4,500 workers getting pink slips from June through August. The State Department of Labor says that's more than 2.5 times the number of summer job cuts. Last summer, there have been nearly 13,000 layoffs announced in New Jersey so far this year, a 45% increase over the nearly 9,000 job cuts last year. Some of the biggest 2026 layoffs have been at Samsung, Verizon, Novartis, Mars Wrigley, HelloFresh, and J.P. Morgan Chase. A Barnegat man is charged with murdering his wife and then trying to kill himself. The Ocean County prosecutor says William Garvin is charged with killing Eileen Garvin, both 67. Barnegat police answered a call about a domestic violence incident on Windward Drive Monday and found William Garvin seated with a knife stuck in his chest. He's in stable condition. His wife's body was on the floor. The Ocean City Council is voting tonight on hiring an attorney for plans to redevelop the former Jillian Amusement Park site. In sports, the Phillies outslugged the Astros 11-7 at home. 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
1: Your WPG Atlantic City Electric AccuWeather forecast for South Jersey. This afternoon, expect partly sunny skies with very warm and humid conditions reaching a high of 89. Tonight will be mostly cloudy, staying warm and humid with a few showers and a possible thunderstorm with a low of 68. Moving to tomorrow, it will be cooler with intervals of sunshine and a high of 81. As for Saturday, cloud cover will be on the rise with a chance of a shower in some areas later in the afternoon, hitting a high of 80. I'm AccuWeather meteorologist Joe Lundberg on WPG Talk Radio 95.5.
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8: The Markley, Van Camp, and Robbins Show. Jamie Markley, David Van Camp, Scott Robbins. We're in Dallas for the first ever midterm Republican convention. Trump spoke last night. He'll give the final comments tonight. The keynote tonight is J.D. Vance. I don't know if J.D.'s going to be talking about the $5,000 for you and the $5,000 for you, Scott Robbins.
9: I doubt it.
8: $5,000 for everybody else. And if you happen to miss that from last night, it went like this. Dude, I did that again with that button. We're on a different studio. Sorry about that. Here you go. Roll it.
10: If the Republicans win the House of Representatives and the United States Senate, both of them, because of our economic, tremendous economic success, I will issue a dividend to every adult citizen in the United States of America for $5,000.
8: Anyone want to say it's like when a company's doing good, it's like a bonus. Because of the tariffs, it's going to be like a bonus.
11: Yeah. This, that's populism, though. That's what he's good at. I mean, that's what he promises. But it's almost like, remember Joe Biden on the campaign trail started telling people, I'll give you another $2,000 stimulus. Mm-hmm. And then they counted a $1,200 stimulus as part of the payment that was under the Trump administration. Remember that?
8: Right, yes.
11: And they said, here's your $800.
8: Mm-hmm.
11: Like, okay.
8: Yeah.
11: We're just giving away stuff now, huh?
8: Yes. Well, I still want to see how the Democrats react to it. I think that's going
11: to
8: be
11: funny. Well, you know how they're going to.
8: And then John Thune was asked about it.
11: Well, yeah, John Thune, Senate Majority Leader, he's asked about the president's promise to give $5,000 to every adult citizen.
12: Okay. Well, that's a good question, Dan, and we'll cross that bridge when we come to it. And obviously, as the president, the condition he put on it is elect us. And I think the focus, the emphasis that he was making there, and I think this is a clear one between us and the Democrats, is he wants more money in the pockets of the American people. The Democrats want to grow government in Washington, D.C. And anytime they have power, that's what they do. They expand, they grow government, they spend more, tax more. And what the president is suggesting last night is we want more money in the pockets of the American people. And that is a very clear difference between us and the Democrats.
13: So could you cut taxes?
12: What's that?
13: Could you cut taxes?
12: Well, I mean, we will take another run at it, you bet.
8: Okay, how about the voter ID?
9: Yes.
11: Yeah, let's focus on that. Honestly, that's what I'd rather have more than the $5,000 inflation check.
9: Me too.
8: Well, you know,
9: and it seems much more doable as well.
11: Yeah.
9: Yeah.
8: In the arena last night, when Trump brought up John Thune, it did not go well for John Thune.
10: John Thune is here from the Senate. Where's John? Where's John? No, John is working hard. He's got great opposition from the Democrat Schumer and these guys are terrible.
8: Okay, so we'll get into mind reading, or at least I will for a second. As I'm sitting there and he says that, okay? Because he's quick to, like, defend him. Oh, no, he's working hard. Mm-hmm. He is. Trump knew the audience was not going to give him a warm welcome.
11: Oh, completely, yes.
8: He was going down the line introducing different people, and then he got to Thune. He knew that. And that's why he did that on purpose. And he's like, oh, no, hang on, hold on. But I'm sure he wanted Thune to hear that.
9: Oh, I.

0: shoes or flip-flops or something like that.
1: Yeah, clothes.
0: Yeah.
1: That would be included there. That was second, actually. So you've got phone chargers, clothes, toiletries. You mentioned a wallet. You'll be surprised, I think, at number four. Fifth was like jewelry.
2: Jewelry? Yeah.
1: Yeah. Then you got a passport, dentures at eight.
2: Dentures?
1: Yes. But if either one of you guess number four, I'll be surprised. You each got one more guess.
0: All right.
2: Gosh. I can't even.
0: Suitcase.
1: No, sir.
0: Dang.
1: Scott?
2: Man. I'm at a total loss here. I don't even know why. I don't know. I honestly don't know. Nothing pops into my head right now.
1: Toys. Of the adult variety.
2: See, you know what? Well. I thought there's no way you'd forget that, but okay.
1: Well, so maybe, it came to mind to you?
2: Yeah, it did. I was going to say it, but it was just like nobody leaves that there.
0: Maybe they didn't forget it. It was just a single use. That was a crazy night, and they just leave it for the maid.
1: No, they say it's forgotten in the bedding.
0: Oh, no.
1: Oh, God. Yes. Yes.
2: Wow.
1: That's staff. I hope you tipped.
0: Hello.
2: Golly.
1: The maid, what I'm saying there.
2: Yeah.
1: Okay.
0: Well, they keep those.
1: Boy, oh, boy. All right, we got to get to a news update and the five stories we're watching today. It's the Markley, Van Camp, and Robin Show in Dallas.
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3: I'm John Saucier. President Trump campaigning for Republicans at the party's first ever midterm convention in Dallas. He promises to continue efforts to lower drug prices.
4: And we will make our most favored nation agreements on prescription drug prices permanent, which reduces your prescription drug prices by up to 90%.
3: California Democratic Congressman Robert Garcia accuses the GOP of ignoring Americans' concerns about affordability.
5: As Donald Trump and J.D. Vance party away for 2 days, the average American family can't afford the groceries, the cost of their rent's going up, they're looking at their gas prices skyrocketing, and they're making difficult choices at the dinner table.
3: Ontario Premier Doug Ford said today he hopes Republicans lose both the House and the Senate to punish Trump for his trade war with Canada. 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
6: New Jersey job layoffs are surging, with nearly 4,500 workers getting pink slips from June through August. The State Department of Labor says that's more than 2.5 times the number of summer job cuts. Last summer, there have been nearly 13,000 layoffs announced in New Jersey so far this year, a 45% increase over the nearly 9,000 job cuts last year. Some of the biggest 2026 layoffs have been at Samsung, Verizon, Novartis, Mars Wrigley, HelloFresh, and J.P. Morgan Chase. A Barnegat man is charged with murdering his wife and then trying to kill himself. The Ocean County prosecutor says William Garvin is charged with killing Eileen Garvin, both 67. Barnegat police answered a call about a domestic violence incident on Windward Drive Monday and found William Garvin seated with a knife stuck in his chest. He's in stable condition. His wife's body was on the floor. The Ocean City Council is voting tonight on hiring an attorney for plans to redevelop the former Jillian Amusement Park site. In sports, the Phillies outslugged the Astros 11-7 at home. 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
7: I'm Charles Payne, and this is the Fox Business Report.
8: Stocks are falling for a fourth straight session as inflation, oil, and bond yields climb. Technology and growth stocks are fueling today's losses. A surge in oil prices is deepening inflation fears, with West Texas Intermediate crude surging above $101 a barrel. Wholesale inflation accelerated in August, the producer price index rising 0.4%. Higher gas prices were a factor. Core PPI, that excludes food and energy, was up 0.2%.

0: 7%. Now for the year, PPI rose 5.4%. Core PPI rose 4.7%. Most all of the 11 S&P 500 sectors are lower, with tech the worst performer, and mortgage rates rising for a third week in a row, pushing the average long-term rate to its highest level in over 14 months and rising to 6.76%, according to Freddie Mac. That's your Fox Business Report. I'm Hillary Barsky, invested in you.
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3: WPG Atlantic City Electric AccuWeather forecast for South Jersey. This afternoon, expect partly sunny skies with very warm and humid conditions, reaching a high of 89. Tonight will be mostly cloudy, staying warm and humid with a few showers and a possible thunderstorm with a low of 68. Moving to tomorrow, it will be cooler with intervals of sunshine and a high of 81. As for Saturday, cloud cover will be on the rise with a chance of a shower in some areas later in the afternoon, hitting a high of 80. I'm AccuWeather meteorologist Joe Lundberg on WPG Talk Radio 95.5.
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5: A tribute to American heroes on Lisa Brady, Fox News.
6: What you've gone through is incredible. The bravery inspires us all.
5: President Trump at the National Medal of Honor Museum in Texas, calling recipients true American patriots just before signing an act authorizing a Medal of Honor monument in Washington, D.C. This just hours before he'll wrap up a midterm convention in Dallas.
6: I said, you know, everyone talks about the midterms, but we never have a convention. Why don't we try having a convention?
5: When Democrats say Republicans are hoping the president can save them in November, Pennsylvania Congresswoman Madeline Dean says it won't work.
7: No amount of lies, even the most audacious Trumpian lies, can convince the American people that they're better off now than they were 2 years ago.
5: President Trump insisting his policies are fueling an investment boom and that oil and gas prices will drop when the conflict with Iran ends. His effort to restrict mail-in voting remains blocked as an appeals court panel refuses to lift a preliminary injunction issued by a federal judge last week. The U.S. Supreme Court is still considering a challenge to that Trump executive order. In the meantime, the high court rejecting another emergency appeal over a new congressional map in Missouri. Fox's Jeff Manasso.
8: The U.S. Supreme Court temporarily putting on hold a federal judge's ruling that ordered Missouri to use newly drawn Republican-backed congressional maps in the midterms. In a dramatic court fight between the judge and Missouri's Supreme Court, the state high court ordered a voter referendum on the new maps before they could be used, even though the new maps were already used in Missouri's August 4th primary. U.S. District Judge Stephen Clark, in his ruling, said switching back to the old maps now could potentially undermine voters' federal rights.
5: But today's U.S. Supreme Court ruling appears to pave the way for going back to the older map in November. 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

Jersey Info and Weather Network. I'm Chief Meteorologist Dan Zarro. Although we have one more batch of rain slipped to slide in late this evening through the overnight hours, it should clear out just in time for September 11th memorial services tomorrow. I don't anticipate any weather problems there. So some wet weather tonight, still a bit sticky with lingering clouds, low of 69 degrees. And then tomorrow will clear to sunshine. It'll be refreshing and comfortably warm, high of 80. Next chance of rain moves in Saturday night. Get weather 24/7 wherever you are. 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
6: All right, thank you, Scott Shannon. 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It's 800-941-SEAN if you want to join us. We are in Dallas for the first ever Republican midterm election convention. And in spite of media calls that it's going to be empty, it's going to be a disaster, anything but the truth, I'm reading this. Apparently, 34 million TikTok views to President Trump's speech last night. Unbelievable. And you add that, and then when you get to the networks, and then you get the online viewing, it's you don't get numbers usually immediately, except for online platforms specifically. Just not the way it works. I just want to remind all of you what this election is really all about. And the president, I thought, he was very humorous last night. I thought he was really on his, he had his funny bone working. He was on his A game with that. But more importantly, he was able to delineate and separate out what is at stake in this election. And it is the biggest choice election in our lifetime. But it's more than that. And this audience is so sophisticated. You will understand all of this. You already know all of this. But just to emphasize what I think is critical and key in the thought process, at least in my mind, as my sense of urgency keeps going up with every ensuing day, and now we're 54 days out of this midterm election. One is, you know, just because we're focused on El Sayed and, Talafrico, sixth gender, and we're focused on, you know, this idiot Troy Jackson, and we're focused on the fake Ted Stevens in Alaska. I mean, and everything that the DSA stands for, which I've been telling you about, president covered a lot of that ground last night and showed the big options and big choices. We'll also get to the president's offering of $5,000 if Republicans win the election. There is a lot of commentary that is a bad thing. No, as a supply side Reagan economic believer and philosophy and believer in that philosophy of supply side economics, I just don't see it that way. And I'll explain that as the show unfolds. But, you know, there's two things at stake here. If you think you're voting for a moderate, you're not, if they're not saying they're El Sayed, if they don't have the insane statements of people like El Sayed or Talafrico, or the temper tantrum problems that have been well chronicled with Troy Jackson. If you vote for Ossoff, if you vote for Sherrod Brown, you might as well be voting for six gender Talarico

El Sayed, Troy Jackson, AOC, Pocahontas, and Grandpa Bernie, the entire squad, Congresswoman Omar, Congresswoman Tlaib, because that's how they're going to vote. Do you think that they're going to have the moral clarity and courage to separate themselves when push comes to shove and they've got to make a vote for committee assignments, who they are going to caucus with? No, they will caucus with the lunatics that have taken over their party. So they're all the same in that sense. It's collectively a party that is dominated by this hardcore, radical, socialist, communist ideology, philosophy, which we go over again and again, to eliminate the Senate, your ability to elect a president, packing the courts, amnesty for illegals, no borders. They're going to abolish them, abolish ICE, end all deportation, defund the Department of War. They, on law and order, safety, security, will eliminate cash bail, abolish prisons, abolish or slash defund, dismantle the police. They want public ownership of corporations, and they want to confiscate everybody else's money, and many of them are very wealthy. You know, why don't people like J.B. Pritzker and Bernie Sanders, they're both multimillionaires, why don't they donate their money? Why don't they lead by example? They're not going to lead by example because they only want to be generous and offer you, you know, free babysitting care for date night with couples, government babysitters, as Mamdani is proposing, free buses, as Mamdani is proposing, but the Green New Deal, guaranteed daycare. Well, instead of indoctrinating kids from grammar school on, now we'll start early, the minute they're born. After all, Abdul Sayed said, you know, we've got to look at things as there are children. No, my children are not your children, and nor do I want you anywhere near my children with you and your crazy values and your radical associations with the likes of Hassan Piker, your BFF. No, thank you. But I'm telling you that it runs deeper than just their stated and printed ideology, which I am promising you is going to go away. They're going to scrub that website. And I've been pointing this out to you, and I'm going to get to the latest example of it with Telefrico today. But understand, this isn't about one person or one group of people or individual candidates. It's about their movement because they're all part of it. Why is it that only one elected Democrat has ever dared publicly speak out against the radicalism that runs their party? That guy's name's John Fetterman. He did a video for last night's midterm.

0: which has been the foundation of 250 elected officials now since 2019 in 40 different states. That is who they are. That is the agenda. And that's what they stand for. And you might as well take the U.S. Constitution and shred it, because it won't have any impact or meaning anymore, because it's not the America that we know and love. So this, in that sense, the choice election is for the American people on the life we are in love with, that created the greatest standard of living ever. A system designed to create the standard of living has never been a greater one. It is the greatest system ever designed by man, the greatest wealth creating system ever designed by man. And they want to eliminate free markets and capitalism, control the means of production, take over corporations, which means that everything would be under government control, under their control. They want to be able to confiscate people's money with the promise, the false promise, that they'll give you everything for free. Well, everything for free has never worked out. You know, how's Obamacare working out? All those promises, disaster. How are government schools doing? They are an unmitigated failure. You know, more per capita money spent on individual kids than any other country in the industrialized world, and we have the worst results. How's that Social Security lockbox thing working out? Not very good. When they had power, how were the borders doing? Borders are closed. Borders are secure. None of which was true. They lied. So it's going to be what this fundamentally is becoming, is whether we remain, you know, that beacon on a hill, that shining city on a hill that Reagan spoke of, or the beacon of freedom for the world, or we give all of that up. We give up our identity because they've nominated candidates that fundamentally don't like America. That they attack this country, they reject our framers, they reject our founders, they reject our founding documents. They treat American history as something that we've got to dismantle rather than what we must defend, which is, again, the greatest country God ever gave man. And it's all predicated and foundationally built on the idea of liberty and freedom. Not on the idea of false security. Whatever name you call it, socialism, statism, communism, it's been tried. And the you never get fulfilled promises, as evidenced by everything the government runs now. It's a disaster, with maybe the exception of the military. But they don't run things efficiently. They can't. They're not equipped to. So those promises will never be fulfilled. Your life will not get better. Your government healthy food will be, you know, pretty much the equivalent of dog food, is my prediction. You know, your government guaranteed job is going to be worthless. Government guaranteed salary, government guaranteed health care, government guaranteed pine box when you die. But what we're looking at here is an attack at the very core of what has made America that shining city on a hill. And by getting us there, they have to reject the very foundational principles that built this country and ignore American history and look at it as something to be dismantled, not something to be defended. Now, that's a big problem for them. That's a big problem for us. And that makes the stakes in this election that much higher for everybody. You know, I can give you the latest, best, greatest example of this. You know, you just look at six gender Tallarico. I'll tell you what, I'll get to that because there's a lot of tape to play with that. Let me address this issue of Donald Trump and the $5,000. This is what he said about that last night.
1: Because we've done so well and because our country is making so much money that only I can make this promise to you. And here is my promise. If the Republicans win the House of Representatives and the United States Senate, both of them, because of our economic, tremendous economic success, like in history, we've never had anything like what's happening, but because of our

0: a tremendous strength and success economically. I will issue a dividend to every adult citizen in the United States of America for $5,000.
1: $5,000. Now, ask yourself this question. Are Americans overtaxed or undertaxed? Because that money is your money. I think Americans are overtaxed. I think working class Americans are overtaxed. I think that the full, complete transfer of wealth already exists. You know, when you have the top, you know, top 1% of Americans or top 10% of Americans paying 85% of the taxes and the bottom 1 or 2% paying less than 50, let me tell you, you already have distribution of wealth. It's already existing in America. Reagan, when he cut the top marginal rates as president from 70 to 28%, it then doubled revenues to the government. In other words, he gave money back to the people. It wasn't called $5,000. It was a tax cut. This is ostensibly a tax cut. The beauty of tax cuts is they stimulate economic growth. For every new dollar that Reagan doubled those revenues by cutting taxes and stimulating the economy. The problem was, yes, deficits went up because for every new dollar that was brought in, Congress spent about $1.30. And that's always been the problem with Congress because they want, I'll vote for your special pet project. You vote for my special pet project. We're going to get to what is fundamentally now the outright adoption of a new philosophy. It was telegraphed first by AOC. And AOC said, oh, no, that was 1.0 woke crazy. No, we didn't really believe that. Bernie said, no, nobody wants to defund the police, Bernie Sanders said. Now we have six gender Tellerico. He is backtracking on every single solitary thing that he has said recently. It's not like, you know, 15 years ago. No, in the last couple of years, the stuff he said. Including he's now trying to back off. Oh, my math was wrong. It was, you know, I can't add, you know, 1 + 1 = 2. Man plus woman equals 2. 1, let me take out your fingers. 1, 2. I mean, and they want you to buy it. Do you think he's changed? Or do you think he's being politically expedient and that this is a quintessential election year conversion? All right, we'll get to all of that. Now I want you to think about your personal safety and security. In some cases, somebody wants to kill you, kill your family. One option will do. That's lethal. According to the FBI, 2022, the last year we have statistics for, that is 0.01% of the time. All right, what do you do in other cases where you do need to defend yourself? Well, that's where the technology of BYRNA.com comes in. 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It is impressive. And just know you don't need a permit or a background check, and it's legal in all 50 states. Now, these launchers have powerful deterrents that work. Tear gas, pepper spray, kinetic rounds. You can hit a target 60 feet away. One shot can incapacitate any attacker for up to 40 minutes. And by the way, there's a reason. When you see 500 government agencies, police departments, private security firms adopting this technology, there's a reason. 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
1: 1 year ago since we lost our friend Charlie Kirk. Can't believe it. Can't believe how horribly Eric has been treated by some people either. It's just awful. His pastor will join us coming up later in the program. I hadn't put it together that it was the day before 9/11. You know, it's the 25th anniversary tomorrow, 9/11. All right, quick break. I'm going to show you and let you hear exactly what the new Democratic strategy is. Six-gender Tallarico is not six-gender in his head.
2: I'm Liz Claman, and this is the Fox Business Report.
3: The major averages are losing ground in afternoon trading as bond yields jump to multi-year highs and as oil prices climb further due to growing investor concerns about the Iranian war. In the meantime, the European Central Bank raising interest rates today, saying it expects inflation to remain above target, and U.S. oil prices are rising with West Texas Intermediate crude nearing $102 a barrel. And wholesale inflation accelerated in August, the producer price index rising 0.4% on a monthly basis and 5.4% year over year. More than a third of the August wholesale inflation increase was driven by a jump in gas prices. And sales of previously occupied homes declining in August as home buyers deal with rising mortgage rates and home prices. Existing home sales falling 2% last month from July, according to the National Association of Realtors. That's your Fox Business Report. I'm Hillary Barsky, invested in you.
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7: I learned that if you look at August 5th, all of a sudden, Republican enthusiasm for voting went up. Guess what happened August 5th? Let me take you to the way, way back machine. El Sayed won the nomination in Michigan, and he wants to be out there. He's going to be out there. He's going to be an issue. That's why Debbie Dingell of Michigan is saying, I don't want to talk about him or Hassan Piker anymore. I want to talk about other things. But the DSA definitely having an effect. Here's the caveat. I would say candidate quality matters and on both sides, and I think that there are some on the Republican side that aren't great. Mm-hmm. And so President Trump's going to have to try to pull them across the line. And the second thing is President Trump, when he's out there, he energizes his base, and this is really the last time to vote for him, but he also energizes the people that are against him, and that energizes them as well.
6: For more commentary like this, go to foxnewspodcast.com.
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0: increase over the nearly 9,000 jobs cut last year. Some of the biggest layoffs have been at Samsung, Verizon, HelloFresh, and JP Morgan Chase. And with summer winding down, there are fewer lifeguards on duty at our beaches. Officials urge swimmers not to go into the water unless lifeguards are on duty. In the last 10 years, there have been 46 deaths at the shore, with 41% of them occurring in September. New Jersey American Water customers will see higher rates starting Tuesday following state approval of a yearly revenue increase to fund more than $1.4 billion in infrastructure upgrades. The average customer will pay nearly $8 more. 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
1: From the Townsquare, New Jersey,

arguing intellectually the case for Christianity. David Limbaugh's written great books on it. Frank Turek is a great scholar on this. But Charlie had a deep abiding interest in this. I did not know, for example, that he practiced the Sabbath and that he would turn off all his electronics and you know, spend time, you know, checking out. Who was it? Dave Rubin, the podcaster, great guy. He takes a month off, no phones, disconnects completely. I look at him, I'm like, how do you do that? That's like impossible. I couldn't do it. It would not work for me in my life. First of all, I'm not going to get a month off from work, period. So, you know, let's put that fantasy to rest. And I don't even know if I want a month off. What am I going to do in a month? You know, I'll get on Matt Towery. Matt Towery keeps saying, I'm going to retire. I'm like, no, you're not. You're not going to retire. And then he says, well, I like to play golf. And I'm like, yeah, I know how you play golf. He spends half the time in you know, the bushes and, you know, the trees looking for a little white ball, you know, to punch it out and then hits another tree and then has to go back in the bushes and hit it out again. Listen, 25 years ago, tomorrow is September the 11th, and the worst terrorist attack on American soil ever, and the worst attack on the homeland. 3 years ago, Israel endured the same heartbreak, October 7, 2023. Different decades, different attacks. It's like we're going to play Michael W. Smith's new rendition of There She Stands tomorrow. As the line in that song, when evil calls itself a martyr. There is evil, you know, for these idiots that want to defund the Department of War. Now, each year, the International Fellowship of Christians and Jews, the IFCJ, they host their Flags of Fellowship. It's a movement where thousands of churches display memorial flags to honor the 1,200 lives that were lost on October the 7th. Look, it's a way to stand with Israel. They stood with us. I remember Prime Minister Netanyahu was with us after 9/11. Never wavered. Knew exactly what we were dealing with because they deal with this every day. You know, so many thousands of Israelis have unfortunately been displaced. They're in desperate need for bare necessities, food, water, shelter, clothing, medications. The IFCJ has provided mobile medical clinics for the elderly. Anyway, please join the thousands of churches now across our country in a powerful act of remembrance and support of Israel and how your church can participate in the Flags for Fellowship. Just go to the website they created. It's joinfof.org. That's joinfof.org today. One other point before I move on to the new Democratic strategy. So you hear from the radical left, I think they're just angry that Donald Trump is thinking about hardworking men and women. What was the idea behind no tax on tips and overtime and Social Security? It was to help working men and women and the elderly. That's why, you know, his first term, when he was running in 2016, I defined the campaign as the campaign of the forgotten man. And I was not wrong in my analysis. And sure enough, what we're seeing, and I mentioned this last week, more young people are having more opportunities than they ever had in terms of job availability and jobs that they've taken. And so he's looking out for the next generation. So the president offering $5,000 to every American if Republicans get the House and the Senate, you know, what is, you know, this is a bribe. No, it's called a tax cut. You know, Democrats voted for the largest tax increase in history by voting against the largest tax cut in history. And, you know, but what's interesting about it, if it really was, as some are trying to characterize this as a, quote, bribe, they don't have this. There's no bribe request. There's going to be a bribe. There's got to be a request. What's the request? He's saying if enough people vote and we stay in power, this is our plan to deal with the, quote, affordability issue rather than raising your taxes, which is what Democrats voted to do. He said that it would go to every American adult, which would include those that vote Democrat as well as those that vote Republican or those that don't vote at all. Everybody's included. Nobody's excluded.
You know, it can't be a bribe if the people you're giving money to

0: you know, have no obligation to do anything for you, except that you're recognizing that America is not undertaxed, which I fundamentally agree with. And I also believe in supply side economics, that a rising tide will lift all boats, and stimulating the economy, you know, has been proven over and over again. John F. Kennedy believed in this philosophy. Ronald Reagan implemented it. Trump in his first term implemented it. And he's doing it again with great success. But anyway, oh, and the president's move to stop the Census Bureau from including illegal aliens in their population count. So it's just interesting to watch the, I don't know if you want to call it an overreaction. It's just insane. All right, so let me tell you what the latest that is happening here. And the president has rightly framed the moment that we're living in and this election quite accurately. Democrats obviously are getting their own internal polling, and it's clear what the polling is showing them, that crazy and extreme and nutty is not working. It's not going to work for Telefrico. However, it's not preventing Telefrico from trying. I'll give you an example. Telefrico, I have the clip of him. It was only a couple of years ago when he said there are six genders, not two, six. And he's very passionate about it when he says it. Listen.
1: I want us all to be aware of is that modern science obviously recognizes that there are many more than two biological sexes. In fact, there are six.
0: Many more.
1: Which, honestly, six. Representative Hefner, surprised me, too. Surprised me, too, because I you know, am not well-versed in this issue area. I'm not a scientist. I'm a politician, a lot worse than a scientist.
0: So he said it with a great high degree of confidence. Well, six gender Telerico is now saying that, number one, I meant there are two sexes and a small percentage of genetic abnormalities. And he's saying that there are absolutely two sexes, and he agrees to a national ban on transgender surgeries for minors. Let me play both of those together.
2: So during a 2021 hearing, you said there are six biological sexes. Do you still believe that, standing here with me right now?
3: No. I've missed the mark on some of my past statements. I will be the first to admit it. What I meant is that there are two sexes, and then there's a small percentage of people with genetic abnormality.
2: Down here,
0: that's not, let me stop there. That's not what he meant. He meant what he said. He meant what he said. And now he's proclaiming. Now, why is all of a sudden, 54 days out of an election, he did this, what, a day ago or whatever, why is he changing his views? Has he really had a change of heart? Has he really recognized he's wrong? Or is this an election year conversion and a means of trying to distance himself from his own insanity? Do you believe in his heart and his soul and his mind that he's actually changed his view? Or is he being the worst, lowliest politician that you could ever expect? Just a fraud and a phony and a liar. All right, listen to this.
2: Down here, standing with me, you can confidently say there are two sexes, a man and a woman.
3: Absolutely.
2: Speaking of gender, would you vote in favor of a national ban for transgender surgeries when it comes to minors?
3: Absolutely. And in fact, in the legislature, I voted for an amendment that would have restricted the bill in question to a ban on surgeries for minors.
2: In 2023, you voted against SB 14. That was the Texas law banning transgender surgeries for minors and puberty blockers. How come you voted against that?
3: Because the bill was overly broad. And in fact, if you go back and check, I voted for a major amendment to limit the bill to banning surgeries for minors. So I've been consistent on this issue.
0: So now he's going a step further. How have I been referencing six gender? Actually, six gender Telerico. God is non-binary Telerico. You know, biological men need, and transgender people, all people deserve access to abortion. I didn't know biological men could ever, you know, bear a child and have any need for abortion services. But he made this statement. It was very clear, saying

0: that God is non-binary. Again, he says it with a high degree of confidence. Listen.
1: The first two lines in Genesis use two different Hebrew words to describe God. One is the masculine Hebrew noun for divinity. The second is the feminine Hebrew noun for spirit. God is both masculine and feminine and everything in between. God is non-binary.
0: God is non-binary. Then he tries to weasel out of this. You said it very confidently. Now he's, and he tries to say that Charlie Kirk made this argument. I want to hear that tape. I don't think Charlie Kirk ever made that argument, ever. And the late Pope Benedict made the comment. No earthly idea what he's talking about. But this is him now, another election year conversion, and adopting a strategy that he's going to lie to everybody in this state of Texas where I am today, so he can get power. Listen.
2: 2021, you said
1: God is both masculine and feminine and everything in between. God is non-binary.
2: Do you still stand by that?
3: I was being provocative with that statement. I get that. What I was trying to say is that you can't use human categories to define God. And that's not controversial theologically. In fact, the late Charlie Kirk, the late Pope Benedict all said the same thing.
0: Now, just a few seconds ago, I played the clip of Talafrico saying that, in fact, there are two genders. Absolutely. And he agreed to the national ban on transgender surgery. I voted for it. Here's the problem. We got a clip of him, you know, saying, what a shock, the opposite, protecting trans kids from invasive surgeries is Christo-fascism, like Christ fascism, Christian fascism. Listen.
1: You saw it in the anti-LGBTQ legislation, including the bill that would have denied gender-affirming health care to trans children. And then, of course, infamously, we saw it last session with the most extreme abortion ban in the country. All these ideologies stem from this Christo-fascism movement, which essentially, like I said, is just using faith to exercise raw political, social, and economic power.
0: Do you see how, first of all, they just want power at all costs? Anybody with an ounce of intellectual honesty can see this for what it is. I missed the mark. I'm having trouble with math. When I said, really, two genders or six? And now all of a sudden, as the election gets close and polling shows that this is backfiring on you, well, now you're going to change your views? I don't think the people of Texas, as they begin to know everything that we know on this program, because it takes people a while to catch up, I don't think they're going to buy your BS excuse. You have one Michigan Democrat urging black voters to reject Abdul El-Sayed because socialists are, quote, more racist than the KKK. So there's a big fight brewing there as well. We're going to continue to watch that. So understand, this is a shift in strategy. What is driving this shift in strategy? Did he have a change of heart? Or is it political expediency? Or is it polling that is telling them this ain't working out too well for them? I would argue this is not complicated to figure out. You don't have to be a political analyst and a full-time immersed in the political world to figure this out. He had a speaker at this weekend's socialist conference in Chicago telling the audience that Democrats must be destroyed. They don't even like the own party under whose banner they live because they're running as Democratic candidates. And, quote, you know, Hakeem Jeffries, Chuck Schumer, they've been trying to, you know, thread the needle and not support DSA candidates, but yet they fear them and bow at the altar and cater to their every whim. But the Democrats cannot be reasoned with. They must be destroyed. I played this for you yesterday. This UCSB professor that made that comment. So it's all coming into focus.

0: is at stake here in this election. I'm going to repeat two things I said in the last half hour. Number one, I'm going to remind you, any Democrat that you vote for, you might as well assume you're voting for El Sayed, Tallarico, Troy Jackson, AOC, the entire squad, Pocahontas, and Grandpa Bernie, because that's who they will vote with. So you got to assume that. That is first and foremost. Number two, you need to understand how profound this is. The stakes are that high. They want to upend this country as we know it and obliterate it and shred every bit of the America we knew and even shred our Constitution. 800-941-SHAWN if you want to be a part of the program. 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
3: And here's Heather with the weather.
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0: We asked parents who adopted teens to share their journey.
1: There are many times I thought, I can't do this. I mean, what parent isn't worried about? What am I not doing right? What am I not doing enough? And then I realized, wait, that's being a parent.
2: Don't worry about being perfect. I've had around 3 other mother figures in my life, but only one of them has taught me how a mother loves.
1: The greatest reward for me is he makes me better every day.
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2: Pastor, remembering Charlie, it's been 1 year since we lost our friend. 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And that means heroes like U.S. Army Sergeant William Bernard McKenna. 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Now, his wife, Dina, continues to fight tirelessly for veterans exposed to burn pits. Now, the Tunnel to Towers Foundation honored William's memory and his family's sacrifice. 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
3: This is House Call for Health. September 10th is World Suicide Prevention Day. The International Association for Suicide Prevention says it's a major public health problem with far-reaching social, emotional, and economic consequences. They estimate there are more than 720,000 suicides a year around the world, profoundly affecting many more people. This year's theme is changing the narrative on suicide, focusing on transforming how people perceive this complex issue, with the hope of changing from a culture of silence and lack of understanding to one of support, openness, and empathy. 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I'm Lisa Brady, Fox News.
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3: No regrets. On Lisa Brady, Fox News. That appears to be President Trump's bottom line on the conflict with Iran and what he might have done differently. Telling Fox's Laura Ingram,
4: I don't believe in the word regret. You can always question yourself a little bit. And a few people have asked me that. If I had it to do again, I'd do exactly as I did.
3: You can hear that interview tonight at 7 Eastern on the Ingram Angle. The president remains in Texas for the final night of the Republicans' midterm convention.
5: I think it's so important to discuss the contrast between the parties. The Democratic Party is radicalized. This is not your grandfather's Democratic Party. And we're going to be contrasting those policies.
3: Wisconsin Republican Congressman Brian Stile also just telling Fox on the convention floor in Dallas that Republican tax reforms put money back in people's pockets. But the president's pledge to send a dividend check to all U.S. adults if Republicans keep the House and Senate isn't sitting well with Democrats.
6: It is wrong for any sitting president to tie a payout with U.S. taxpayer money to an election result.
3: Colorado Congressman Jason Crow, other critics pointing to the potential cost, more than $1 trillion. Today, the president announcing $500 rebates for about 1 million Obamacare enrollees, claiming they were overcharged by the previous administration. Not clear if Congress would have to approve. Higher inflation at the wholesale level, up 5.4% year over year in August, fueled in part by higher gas prices.
7: The PPI report is expected to factor into the Federal Reserve's decision whether to raise interest rates at next week's meeting, which wraps up on Wednesday, though the Fed will also be looking closely at the Consumer Price Index released on Friday.
3: Fox's Jenny Cosola. Oil prices soaring again today, with U.S. crude topping $102 a barrel as a string of sell-offs continues on Wall

0: Tonight in Ocean City, council is set to vote on hiring an attorney with plans to redevelop the former Gillian's Amusement Park site. Gilcrest Down Beach Restaurant in Margate has abruptly closed after 12 years. Workers were told Tuesday it would be their final shift. The family-owned restaurant said its lease was ending and the cost of operating at Margate Towers was no longer sustainable. The AC and Galloway Township locations of Gilcrest still remain open. New Jersey American Water customers will see higher rates starting Tuesday following state approval of a yearly revenue increase to fund more than $1.4 billion in infrastructure upgrades. The average residential customer will pay nearly $8 more. 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That's funded by the PFAS lawsuit settlements. And with summer winding down, there are significantly fewer lifeguards on our beaches. Officials urge swimmers not to go into the water unless the beach is guarded. In the last 10 years, there have been 46 deaths at the shore, 41% of them occurring in September. 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

Jersey Info and Weather Network. I'm Chief Meteorologist Dan Zarrow. Although we have one more batch of rain slated to slide in late this evening through the overnight hours, it should clear out just in time for September 11th memorial services tomorrow. I don't anticipate any weather problems there. So some wet weather tonight, still a bit sticky with lingering clouds, low of 69 degrees. And then tomorrow will clear to sunshine. It'll be refreshing and comfortably warm, high of 80. Next chance of rain moves in Saturday night. Get weather 24/7 wherever you are. 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
3: I'm not asking politely for the mayor not to come to 9/11, to that ceremony. I am demanding that he not show his face.
4: Hannity's on. And so is the countdown. T-minus 54 days until Election Day.

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1: All right, thanks, Scott Shannon. 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Toll-free, it is 800-941-SEAN. If you want to be a part of the program, day two, final day in Dallas for the first ever midterm Republican convention. There's like this convergence of anniversaries, and it's sobering, to be very blunt with you, because we all know what happens tomorrow, and we know what happened 1 year ago today. And that is when a very dear friend, a national treasure, frankly, Charlie Kirk, was taken from us. And it just was an amazing young man with incredible brilliance and such a bright future. This is it when it unfolded, you know, 1 year ago today.
2: Okay, now, by the law, right, I'm going to give you the Congress of credit. Do you know how many massacres there have been in America over the last 10 years?
3: Counting or not counting gang violence?
2: Right. Oh,
4: what the f***?
1: And I remember watching this, and I remember the first thing I did was text Charlie. And I said, I still have the text to this day, and I don't save any text. And it was, please tell me you are okay. And obviously he was not. I did not know how deep and abiding and how personal his religious faith was. I didn't know, for example, that he practiced the Sabbath and he turned off his phones at sundown on Friday. Didn't know any of that. I didn't know that he had spiritual mentors, Pastor McCoy and Frank Turk, who's going to join us in a minute, and that these men were very influential in his life and very, very impactful in terms of when he did these segments, you know, Prove Me Wrong, which showed enormous courage on his part because he was willing to go into the lion's den, these college campuses, knowing that he'd often be facing a hostile crowd, but he did it anyway. You know, Frank Turk put up an ex post and dealt with. And then you think of the aftermath of all this. I think what has happened is so beyond repulsive, evil, reprehensible, beyond the pale, nothing that any family that has a loved one assassinated. Erica Kirk lost her husband that day and had to go home to two young children knowing that they would never see their father again, and has had to endure an entire year of nonstop insanity and conspiracy theories and just frankly, you know, this level of evil directed at her and at the organization that Charlie and she helped build, Turning Point USA.

0: and it just, for what purpose? You know, the evidence that was presented in this preliminary trial, and it's going to trial, is so overwhelming and so incontrovertible, it makes absolutely no sense that this is where we are. Anyway, Frank Turek, sir, welcome back to the program.
1: Sean, great being with you again. It's a somber day, but Charlie would want us to go on and continue to do what we've been doing, and that is talking about God, family, and country. Charlie was all about things bigger than himself, Sean. And tonight we're going to be here at Utah Valley University, and we're going to be paying another tribute to Charlie. That's, of course, where he was murdered 1 year ago today. I'm sitting right near campus right now. I'll be there along.
0: You know what the sad thing is these lunatics are going to be there to protest, too.
1: Yeah, I know. Well, you know, Charlie tweeted something, Sean, back in 2016, and it went like this. He said, "You can tell a lot about someone by how they react when someone dies." And if you are protesting a memorial service for a man who was peacefully answering questions on a college campus because he loved people, then you have a very dark mark in your soul, and you need to turn to Jesus.
0: Well, let's talk about the personal relationship that you had with Charlie and the impact that people like yourself had on Charlie. And where were you that day, and explain what you saw?
1: Yeah, I was 25 feet from him. We came in together, and I was there because he wanted me to help him answer questions on a college campus related to Christianity, related to the culture. But to tell you the truth, Sean, although I was twice his age, I learned more from him than he learned from me. But what happened that day, just after noon, is when that shot rang out, I was, as I say, 25 feet from him, and his body immediately went limp. And I took a step toward him, but his security team was closer. They were on him already. And I just ran with him to the car, and I got into the car to take him to the hospital. But, Sean, he was already gone. He was absent from the body, present with the Lord. The only good news we got that day is that he was killed instantly. He didn't suffer at all. In fact, the surgeon later told us if they had shot Charlie in the operating room, we couldn't have saved him.
0: Wow. It says so much. He knew going into these environments that it was hostile. He knew going into these environments that he was putting his life at risk. I mean, he didn't have a security team for no reason, but he did it anyway. Why was it important to him?
1: Because he knew in order to love people, you had to expose yourself to a certain degree. You can't wall yourself off from people forever. In fact, on the way in, Sean, we got video of the crowd, and he showed it to me, and I saw the crowd. I saw the buildings around it. I said, "Charlie, I don't like this place. There's too many buildings." But he shrugged it off, Sean, because he was someone that loved people, and he knew he had to expose himself to some degree to people in order to love them. And he knew he had a security team, and this was post-Butler, PA. Of course they had the roofs, right, Sean? No, I think the university police didn't have the roofs. And there's going to be

0: abiding faith. I mentioned that I love debating atheists. You know, I don't have enough faith to be an atheist. It's a great title for a book. I wish I thought of it myself. But I've debated these atheists often on radio and in person, on TV and on my podcast. And my argument, the last time somebody called this radio show and said they were an atheist, within 90 seconds, I had them admitting they're not an atheist, but they're agnostic. Because to be an atheist, you have to believe something can come from nothing. I don't believe that.
1: Mm-hmm. Yeah, without a cause, they have to believe that. We, of course, believe God always existed and brought this universe into existence, but they believe that no one created something out of nothing, which makes no sense at all. You have to be anti-scientific to believe that.
0: Well, I mean, that's the point. If you believe in the Big Bang Theory, okay, where did all the energy come from? Mm-hmm. You know, science is bringing us out further and further into space, and we are discovering more universes that we never knew existed before. And there are universes within universes within universes. And to me, it just shows the sheer majesty of God and the vastness of his creation and unlimited power. Jesus referred to those, you know, you have seen me and you believe. And in the case of Thomas, he doubted. But blessed are those that have never met me and yet they do believe. And yeah. I think that that's an issue of faith, isn't it?
1: Well, faith is trusting in what you have good evidence to believe is true. And there's really good evidence that God exists, from the creation of the universe, the fine-tuning of the universe, the objective moral law that says, say, murdering someone on campus is really wrong. It's not just my opinion or your opinion. It's really wrong. So there must be a standard beyond us that we're obligated to obey. And that standard can only exist if God exists. Otherwise, everything's a matter of opinion. And of course, the evidence that Jesus rose from the dead, in fact, I'm going to talk about that a little bit tonight here at UVU, all that goes to show that Christianity is indeed true. Now, does God leave enough ambiguity for us to go our own way? Of course. If he were to give us his full presence, Sean, we wouldn't have the capacity to turn away. So he gives us enough distance so we can go our own way, but he also gives us enough evidence that if we truly want to love him, then we can. So it's really up to us. It's almost like a marriage proposal. God asks us to marry him. In fact, you can sum up the Bible in five words. Jesus wants to marry you. And you're the one that has to either accept the proposal or not. But he can't overpower you with his presence, not in this life anyway.
0: Well, let's go through a little bit of the aspect of the book. And, you know, because I think it's such a great title, to be honest. And, you know, you don't have enough faith to be an atheist. And I really don't know. And I've talked to people that claim to be an atheist or claim to be agnostic. And I've talked myself to death with some people and they just, you know, stubbornly stand on their lack of logic. Because I think that logic has to be applied to all of this. What are the best arguments you make when you talk to people and debate people that are atheists? Because I know you are deep into Christian apologetics and study all of that as well.
1: Well, the first question I ask people, Sean, is this, particularly on college campuses. I ask them, if Christianity were true, would you become a Christian? Now, Sean, on most occasions, people will actually say no, because it's not a matter of the head. It's a matter of the heart. They don't want it to be true. They don't want there to be a God because they want to be God over their own lives. See, most people are on a happiness quest. They're not on a truth quest. They just want to believe whatever they think is going to make them happy. And the problem is you can make yourself happy over the short term, doing a lot of fun, but selfish and sinful things. But over the long term, it's a disaster. And so most people are looking for God like a criminal is looking for a cop. And so I always ask that question first. If it really were true, would you become a Christian? If they hesitate or say no, giving them evidence is a waste of time. But if they're open, then I'll go into the evidence for God. I'll go into the evidence for miracles. I'll go into the evidence for Jesus rising from the dead and the evidence that the New Testament writers told the truth.
0: The one thing that I wish I knew about Charlie, because most of our relationship was based on his political activity, political beliefs, and support of President Trump, etc. And it wasn't until after he was assassinated that I started going deeper and I saw all these videos of him and the things that he was saying about God and faith.

0: marriage and religion and dating that really captured my attention and the impact that that was having on young people. Like a relationship is not like he's looking at it like almost like a job interview. You're looking for a spouse. You're looking for a partner.
1: Right.
0: And casual dating, casual sex, casual relationships, you know, should be rejected. And he's going into college campuses and sending a message that is the antithesis of what the culture these kids are living in.
1: Oh, sure. It's so easy to follow your impulses, as Charlie would say. An animal can do that. But a mature person channels the impulses and directs themselves in the right direction. And Charlie was all about three things: God, family, country. And he wanted, in that order, by the way, he wanted people to know that there are things outside of yourself that are bigger than yourself that you need to devote yourself to. And if you do, then you will actually make a difference, not only for time, but for eternity. And so God, family, and country, Jesus, family, and country were what Charlie was all about.
0: Well, you know what? If everybody listening to this show adopted that same passion and ideology and philosophy that guides them through their life, I think I wouldn't have to worry as much about the country as I do at times. Look, the book is phenomenal. You and Pastor McCoy, who I've gotten to know as well, and other influences in Charlie's life, he's so blessed to have you guys, and I really want your book to do well. We're putting a link on Hannity.com. It's on Amazon.com. I don't have enough faith to be an atheist. Frank Turek, you're a national treasure. We miss Charlie. We pray for Erica and the kids, and we appreciate you being with us.
1: Well, thank you, Sean. That's what I wanted to ask. If everyone would pray for Erica, especially today. This is a brutal day for her. And we have a new book dedicated to Charlie that Erica wrote the foreword to. They don't need to buy the book to read the foreword. But have your people go to thewaronreality.com, thewaronreality.com, and just read the two pages that Erica wrote. It is literally profound, Sean. I cried when she sent it to me.
0: Well, we appreciate you. Charlie was a national treasure. You are as well. And you keeping his memory alive is critical. We really appreciate you. Frank Turek, 800-941-SEAN is our number if you want to be a part of the program.
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3: We've got expressway construction. This traffic report is sponsored by Atlantic City Electric. On the westbound Atlantic City Electric, look out for left lane construction. It's near the Farley Service Plaza. Doesn't look like any major delay associated with it. You should be able to sail on by pretty much. On the Black Horse Pike, some spotty volume here and there through the Mays Landing area. Nothing too terrible, though. And we're also looking at some minor volume on 40 into the Mays Landing area as well. On our route in and out of Atlantic City, everything looking good there. Getting in and out of Ocean City, 52 Bridge is also moving just fine.
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5: 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All right, we continue from beautiful Dallas. We are in Texas. God bless Texas. And we will continue the first ever Republican midterm convention. J.D. Vance, President Trump will speak tonight. We'll have full coverage. Hope you'll join us as we continue.

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1: 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Another business in Ocean City is closing after 10 years. Boardwalk Candy Store, It's Sugar, has closed its Ocean City location, and there are other spots in Atlantic City and Wildwood remain open. Cape May Point Arts and Science Center is inviting the public to help track monarch butterflies during their annual migration to Mexico. NJ.com reports Project Monarch uses tiny transmitters attached to butterflies that can be detected by smartphones. The free demonstrations this month show how to upload sightings. 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

From the Town Square, New Jersey Info and Weather Network, I'm Chief Meteorologist Dan Zarrow. Although we have one more batch of rain slated to slide in late this evening through the overnight hours, it should clear out just in time for September 11th memorial services tomorrow. I don't anticipate any weather problems there. So some wet weather tonight, still a bit sticky with lingering clouds, low of 69 degrees. And then tomorrow will clear to sunshine. It'll be refreshing and comfortably warm, high of 80. Next chance of rain moves in Saturday night. Get weather 24/7 wherever you are. 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

0: 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I brought this up earlier. It's kind of amazing. Let's go back to the original Talafrico. This guy is saying God is non-binary. Now he's trying to back off on that. This guy, you know, six gender Talarico, we've been calling him six gender because this is what he said. And it wasn't that long ago that he said it. He said it in 2021. Listen.
1: I want us all to be aware of is that modern science obviously recognizes that there are many more than two biological sexes. In fact, there are six, which honestly, Representative Hefner, surprised me too. Surprised me too, because I am not well versed in this issue area. I'm not a scientist. I'm a politician, a lot worse than a scientist.
0: Oh, that was Talarico then. Here's Talafrico here, and understand what's happening here. I told you when AOC went on a Sunday program and said, no, that was woke 1.0 crazy. This is a poll-driven political shift. It is an election year conversion. It is expediency. And what they are really and truly doing is adopting the strategy that for the next, 54 days, they have decided they are going to lie to you and lie to get power. That's what's happening. And if you believe anything else, you're being naive, because Talafrico now claiming, my math was wrong on this. Listen.
2: So during the 2021 hearing, you said there are six biological sexes. Do you still believe that, standing here with me right now?
3: No. I've missed the mark on some of my past statements. I will be the first to admit it. What I meant is that there are two sexes, and then there's a small percentage of people with genetic abnormality.
0: Missed the mark. He didn't miss the mark. He said what he thought. He said what he believed. And he's been being called out on this repeatedly and mocked and ridiculed. He puts his finger in the air, realizes that it's not going over well, that this is going to hurt his chances to win a Senate seat in the great state of Texas. So now he's adopted the strategy that he's going to lie. He has not changed his point of view. And it's frustrating. I can give you another clip. According to the Bible, God is non-binary. Listen.
4: The first two lines in Genesis use two different Hebrew words to describe God. One is the masculine Hebrew noun for divinity. The second is the feminine Hebrew noun for spirit. God is both masculine and feminine and everything in between. God is non-binary.
0: God is non-binary. Okay. Well, now he's not saying the same thing. And now again, an election year conversion. Here's what he's saying.
2: 2021, you said
4: God is both masculine and feminine and everything in between. God is non-binary.
2: Do you still stand by that?
3: I was being provocative with that statement. I get that. What I was trying to say is that you can't use human categories to define God. And that's not controversial theologically. In fact, the late Charlie Kirk, the late Pope Benedict all said the same thing.
0: No, I don't recall Charlie Kirk or Pope Benedict saying it. And he's neither the Pope or Charlie Kirk in any way, shape, matter, or form. Now, back in the day, 2023 clip, this is not long, 3 years ago, less than 3 years ago, saying protecting trans kids from invasive surgeries is the Christ of fascism. Listen.
5: You saw it in the anti-LGBTQ legislation, including the bill that would have denied gender-affirming health care to trans children. And then, of course, famously, infamously, we saw it last session with the most extreme abortion.

0: ban in the country. All these ideologies stem from this Christofascism movement, which essentially, like I said, is just using faith to exercise raw political, social, and economic power.
1: Okay. Now we have another election year conversion. Now he's saying that he opposes trans athletes playing in girls' sports if it endangers safety and fairness.
2: And what about biological men competing in women's sports? That's a big deal here in Texas.
3: That's right. And I oppose trans athletes playing in girls' sports if it endangers safety or fairness.
1: Okay, that gives them a little wiggle room. But you see what's happening here. The real Talafrico, he wasn't planning on running for the U.S. Senate at the time that he expressed his true point of view. This has now been debated ad nauseum in this country. And I keep going back to this because this is now the entire, you know, Democratic Party strategy. I'm telling you, they will scrub the DSA website. They have no choice but to scrub it because it's hurting them in terms of what people view about them, period, full stop. And I keep saying, and what is at stake here is deep and it is profound. And that is that this radical left, you know, fundamentally at its core, they want to alter and they want to shift and they want to change the America we know and shred the Constitution doing it. It is bigger than one person, one man. It is a movement. It is a movement that is now universal in the Democratic Party. It is the predominant view. All right, let's get to our busy phones. Tommy, Louisiana, Sean Hannity Show. Tommy, welcome to Dallas. How are you, sir?
4: I'm doing fine. Thank you very well, Sean. How are you doing? I'm sure well over in Dallas. It's hot.
1: It's hot, but they have an In-N-Out burger, so I'm actually, it doesn't matter.
4: Yeah, you're good. You're good then.
1: Look, am I going to be very blunt with you? So I go from an air-conditioned, crappy hotel room, and it's crappy, with the worst service I've ever had in my life. Then I go, you know, into an air-conditioned radio studio, an air-conditioned podcast studio, into an air-conditioned car that takes me to an air-conditioned arena, and maybe I had to walk, you know, 2,000 steps yesterday, and that was about it. So it's not like I'm killing myself in the heat here, but it's hot.
4: Well, no, but if you work outside, it's a different story. And, you know, you used to work outside doing roofing and things like that, so you understand.
1: I love being outside, but not in 115-degree weather.
4: No, not at all. But to get to my point, the DSA is really the big issue with me. What I don't understand is why they are not considered a domestic terrorist group. If you look up the definitions of the U.S. definitions of a domestic terrorist group, they fit all of the categories. And if you go to their website, and everybody knows all of their crazy plans of how they want to do away with our entire government, the presidency, Congress, Pentagon, military, police, prisons, borders, so on. What does that do? That just opens your entire country up to everybody else in the world that has a military, even the cartel, to come over here and select what they want and take it. And that's what they're trying to do. So I don't understand how that is not considered a domestic terrorist group. And just like James Carville said, why are you using the Democratic name? And if you look under domestic terrorism, it goes under coercion. Okay. So I believe they're using that name to fool people that are old school Democrats or older into thinking, oh, well, I see Democrat, they must be Democratic, which in actuality, they are nothing even really like Democrats. Anyway, old school Democrats. So they're using the names and everything to fool people. And I just don't get why they haven't been designated a domestic terrorist group with everything they want to do to destroy our country. And they're yelling it out loud how they want to do this. And somebody's got to stand.
1: Well, what they're trying to do is do this at the ballot box. And what the way that they're doing it is they are saying that they're going to create a cradle to grave, womb to the tomb utopia.

0: That is where they're headed. And there are people that, you know, feel the anxiety, if you will, of life that might be drawn to the idea that everything's going to be free. I'm just giving you the facts here. I'm not saying it's an argument I buy into, but it's, oh my gosh, all my anxiety in life, and I won't have to do anything. And if I elect them, I'm even going to get free babysitting for date night with my significant other. And I'm going to get guaranteed government daycare. And I'm going to get government guaranteed housing, get guaranteed government job, guaranteed retirement, guaranteed vacation time, guaranteed healthy food. I mean, it's insane. And if you believe it, you're buying a huge lie.
1: Right. And they promote that they love these illegal aliens that keep coming over here, or immigrants, or whatever word you want to use. And what are they running from? They're running from socialist countries. They're running over here to a capitalist country, and they're telling them, come on, come on. And they want to change this country into a socialist country. And so they must think that all of these people coming from other countries are stupid, because they're running from one socialist country to what they want to promote as another. And we're not. We are a Christian capitalist country. That's what we've always been since day one. That's what we'll always be. And that's what we got to fight for. And these people are terrorists. There's no doubt in my mind with all the hate speech.
0: I mean, you're saying to terrorists, I think, in the sense that, yeah, do they want to upend America as we know it? 100%. I mean, that's what I'm trying to convey this to people, that they are offering. They don't want to debate over policy. They want to remake the country. And in doing so, they would shred the greatest wealth creating system ever designed by man. In the process, you know, they have now nominated a slate of candidates that just outright attack everything, the foundational principles that built this country, rejecting and even smearing and slandering our framers and our founders. And, you know, America, as we know it, should be dismantled, not defended. So in that sense, this is a referendum, biggest choice election you'll ever face. You know, with the American people and the way of life that we have built, second to none, and a referendum on freedom and liberty and capitalism and free markets versus government controlled everything. You know, on energy, they want, a friend of mine gave me a good word, managed scarcity. And we want dominance. And whether this remains the country the founders designed, that's all on the ballot. That's what this is. This is why I'm saying it's the biggest choice election in our lifetime, because it is. Tommy, got to run. Appreciate you, man. 800-941-SEAN if you want to be a part of the program. Why you can't pay attention to polling this year, and you've got to be motivated on your own. You have 54 days. The stakes couldn't be higher, as I was just discussing. All right, quick break. Back to our phones. 800-941-SEAN if you want to be a part of the program. As we continue, we're in Dallas for the first ever midterm Republican convention. Tonight, day two, the final night. J.D. Vance, Donald Trump, and a whole variety of guests. We're on from 9 to 11 Eastern. You can set your DVR. Also, 8 to 10 local time. Quick break. Right back from Dallas. We will continue.
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0: construction continues. This traffic report is sponsored by Atlantic City Electric. Work continuing westbound EC Expressway, left lane closed near the Farley Service Plaza. That is scheduled to wrap up by 5, though. It doesn't look like any major delays with it. Also looking fine on the eastbound side of the expressway. Looking just a little bit busy in the Atlantic City area. The Epsikan Boulevard Bridge is seeing some slowdowns there. The 52 Bridge looking fine in and out of Ocean City.
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4: All right, when we come back, Matt Powery will join us. 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We continue our coverage from Dallas. 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

0: 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And that means heroes like U.S. Army Sergeant William Bernard McKenna. 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Now, his wife, Dina, continues to fight tirelessly for veterans exposed to burn pits. Now, the Tunnel to Towers Foundation honored William's memory and his family's sacrifice. 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
1: Our country is right now very strong.
0: President Trump describing record investment during a stop earlier today at the National Medal of Honor Museum in Texas. Wisconsin Republican Congressman Brian Stile telling Fox on the convention floor.
2: This is all about the contrast. This is about the high taxing policies of the Democrats with the Republicans trying to get money back in the pockets of people.
0: Democrats traveling to Dallas to counter that message.
3: Republicans are gathered here because they hope President Trump will somehow save them this November, but they will soon discover what we know to be true.
0: Pennsylvania Congresswoman Madeline Dean says Americans are not better off than they were 2 years ago. One Gas Buddy official just posting that the U.S. average price for diesel crossed $6 a gallon for the first time. AAA's average for regular unleaded gas up 12 cents in 2 days as oil prices surge after renewed fighting with Iran. A three-judge panel is letting a Trump executive order on mail-in voting restrictions remain blocked for now.
4: This is from a federal appeals court. We are also awaiting a separate Supreme Court order on whether the Trump rules on mail-in ballots can proceed for use in the midterms. The implications are huge for the upcoming midterm elections, since about one-third of voters cast mail ballots.
0: Fox's Mike Emanuel. Separately, the U.S. Supreme Court rejecting the latest effort to use a new Republican-backed congressional map in Missouri, even though it was already used in an August primary. There have been conflicting rulings in Missouri, with the state Supreme Court ordering a return to the previous map for the midterms. Just getting word of a deadly tour bus crash in Switzerland, a Dutch tour bus overturning between two villages. Early reports of several people killed, others injured. Police say that bus hit a crash barrier. America is listening to Fox News.
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8: Embattled Lieutenant Governor Dale Caldwell denying accusations of inappropriate behavior with women. A website called Business in New Jersey Every Day is reporting that Caldwell wrote to New Jersey's chief ethics officer back in May, denying any misconduct, and says he will cooperate fully with the ongoing investigation. A Barnegat man has been charged with killing his wife, then stabbing himself in their home Monday on Windward Drive. Police responded to a domestic violence incident, finding the body of 69-year-old Eileen Garvin on the floor. 67-year-old William Garvin stabbed himself allegedly after killing his wife. He was charged with murder. Stockton University is receiving a $100,000 donation from two Holocaust survivor advocates to establish a new annual lecture series on anti-Semitism. Press of Atlantic City reports Jack and Bethany Gorney donated the money to the University Foundation to create the Gorney Family Fund for Understanding and Confronting Anti-Semitism. That's to honor Jack's parents, Eva and Morris Gorney, Holocaust survivors born in Poland. And tonight, the Ocean City Council is set to vote on hiring an attorney for plans to redevelop the former Gillian's Amusement Park site. In the WPG Talk Radio 95.5 newsroom, I'm Jill Myra.
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0: face.
1: Hannity's on. And so is the countdown. T-minus 54 days until Election Day.
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1: 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Coming up next, our final news roundup and information overload hour.
3: All right, news roundup and information overload hour. 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It's 800-941-SEAN if you want to be a part of the program. It's interesting to listen to and... James has been giving me comments of people's reaction to the president announcing last night that if Republicans win this election, he is going to give a $5,000 dividend to every adult citizen if Republicans win the House and the Senate. Now, the intellectually lazy argument would be, the last thing we need. Debt is already through the roof. And I don't fault people for being concerned about the debt. I am concerned about the debt. It is a real problem. We have a moral duty and obligation not to burden our children and our grandchildren, you know, with all of this debt. And I think, you know, in the minds of many people, you know, millions, billions, trillions, it kind of gets lost on people, you know, the magnitude of putting debt on our children. However, as a supply side Reagan guy from back in the day, there's a whole other thought process that I have come to believe and has been proven over and over again. You first have to ask yourself the question, are we an overtaxed nation or an undertaxed nation? I think we're overtaxed by a long shot. I think, you know, working class Americans, they are definitely overtaxed in spite of, you know, the constant mantra. Tax the rich, tax the rich, tax the rich. Okay, well, Margaret Thatcher nailed it when she said, well, that's fine. Socialism's great until you run out of other people's money. And notice, you know, the J.B. Pritzkers of the world and the Bernie Sanders of the world and all these wealthy, you know, socialists and communists. What's fascinating about all of them to me is that they have all these millions of dollars and what's preventing them from giving away their wealth? Anyway, here to analyze this, we welcome back to the program our dear friend. I haven't seen him. I understand he's here on the ground, but he's been avoiding us like the plague. He should be in studio, but he didn't want to take the time to drive over to the studio where we've set up. But it's okay. We're not that mad at him. He's probably out playing golf in the heat today. Matt Towery, by the way, his new book is forthcoming. It's The Honoring of Ignorance, The Seven Mirages Destroying America. It's out next month. And when it is out, we will put a big fat link on Hannity.com. Mr. Towery, sir, how are you?
4: Oh, I'm doing great, Sean. And I'm in my hotel room because getting around this town at this convention is not the easiest thing in the world unless you're Sean Hannity, which I am not.
3: Well, it's not as easy for Sean Hannity as you might think. I go through the same checkpoints you do. And nice try, though. Let me play the president from last night.
4: Okay, go ahead.
5: Because we've done so well and because our country is making so much money that only I can make this promise to you. And here is my promise. If the Republicans win the House of Representatives and the United States Senate, both of them, because of our economic, tremendous economic success, like in history, we've never had anything like what's happening. But because of our tremendous strength and success economically, I will issue a dividend to every adult citizen in the United States of America for $5,000.
3: All right, let's get your take. I explain mine.
4: Well, leave it to Donald Trump to come up with something that none of us expected, right? I mean, that's he never ceases to amaze me. And, you know, I like your analysis of it. I mean, I'm a Reaganomics fan as well. And I do think that if that money goes into the pockets of people, they're going to spend it. You know, I want to make this point, Sean. You know, we're told the economy is just terrible right now. The media just wants to make it sound so awful, and it's all because

0: war. Well, I happened to travel on Labor Day, and I saw that every airport was busier than they've ever been. We had more people flying. And when I was driving back from being at one location back down to Tampa, the roads were completely clogged. There were more people out traveling. So the economy is not as weak as people think. And I believe if you give everybody $5,000, it will only stimulate the economy even more.
1: Well, I mean, it's the simple principles behind supply-side economics. Look, for years, you have run the company Insider Advantage. For years, you have been one of the most accurate, best pollsters in the country. You, the people I really look to, you, Robert Cahaley, John McLaughlin, Rasmussen to some extent, and every other polling organization has never been able to poll anything related to Donald Trump well. We have seen some of the worst, most atrocious polling in this election cycle. You saw it with Abdul El-Sayed running for the Democrats, the lunatic out of Michigan. We saw it with Francesca Hung, the lunatic out of Wisconsin. And they're off by over 20 points in both races. How is that mathematically possible?
0: You know, I don't know. I mean, I've been down this road many, many times in which all the polls, when you look on the Real Clear Politics average, you know, they have blue for Democrat, red for Republican, and they almost all show blue leading all the time until you get close to the election, and then suddenly the races start to tighten up. I will tell you right now, there are a group of us polling. I polled the three states. I polled Texas, where I had Paxton down by one. Not five, not four, not eight, but just one. And I think it's a very tight race in Texas. But now that he's getting money here, I think he has a chance to move ahead. He's just been outspent on the airwaves. I've certainly seen enough Tallarico ads, phony ads, I might add, since I've been here to last for a lifetime. Then other races are close, too. In Ohio, Husted is down about three, four, but that's a winnable race still. Sherrod Brown lost 2 years ago. He could easily lose again. And even in South Carolina, it's going to be a little tight. Graham's ahead. But in essence, every state is a battleground state, and every state is close. And none of these things are blowouts. Michigan, I just do not believe the polling there, although I'm not polling it right now. I just don't think they're picking up people who are willing to say they're against El-Sayed. But in my opinion, this is going to be a close contest all over the country. But it certainly is not a guarantee that Democrats are going to take the Senate, which I think Mr. Silver is saying that there's a good chance they take the Senate or come close. I don't agree with Mr.

0: you have a lot of
1: skill. I'm stronger than you. I have more skill than you. You're not going to retire. I'm not going to allow it.
0: Well, we'll talk about that.
1: You play enough golf. You know, how many more days do you want to walk around chasing a little white ball on grass and in the bushes? In your case, in the bushes more than grass.
0: Well, don't forget water. I have water. but the truth is,
1: you're not one of those guys that hits one in the water and, you know, takes off the shoes and socks to try and retrieve the ball, are you?
0: And No, I do not retrieve balls. I move.
1: Those guys do exist.
0: Yes, I'm well aware, and I can't stand them. They hold up play. Anyhow, as far as polling goes, I think what we've heard from a lot of the pollsters has been nonsense. It's wishful thinking. These markets that are created where people bet now. I've seen people betting on races where I knew the other person was going to win. And I thought, how foolish for you to go out and put money down in something you really don't understand, which is politics. I mean, it's bad enough putting it down on sports, but at least you know who the quarterback is and how the team's record is. When you get into polling elections, that's insanity. So I think this is going to be a better year for the Republicans than people think. I'm feeling better about it. Now, I will caution one thing, and that is they got to spend the money. You know, I've watched these candidates being outspent in Georgia, in Texas, in other places. And, you know, my opinion, Sean, I always say that, and I put this in the book as well, I think Republicans should start telling people what they accomplished months and months and months before an election. Because once you get into the last 60 days, you have ads flying one side and the other, and sometimes the message gets lost. Is it too late this time for the Republicans? I don't think so. When you have Donald Trump, he pulls rabbits out of the hat all the time, just like that $5,000 a person the suggestion or promise he made last night. So it's possible that he can do it. But in general, a lot of the accomplishments of the Trump administration have not been shown to the public because the legacy media, which I also write about in The Honoring of Ignorance, work overtime to make sure that you never hear the positive of what he accomplishes or what the Republicans accomplish. And that's why we see the polling like we see. But I believe if the money's out there and if people will stay, if the candidates will stay on target and if they can get across what Donald Trump has accomplished, that's incredibly important. I believe if they can do that, then winning the Senate and even the House are both entirely possible for the GOP.
1: All right, quick break. More with Matt Towery on the other side. Our toll-free number is 800-941-SEAN if you want to be a part of the program.
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2: Major highways clearing up. This traffic report is sponsored by Atlantic City Electric. That earlier construction is all finished now for the Atlantic City Expressway. Looking great in both directions there. A little bit slow on 30 around Napsicon Boulevard Bridge. Other routes in and out of Atlantic City are moving pretty well. Route 9 has the usual volume through Pleasantville right now. Looking good on the parkway. Things moving very nicely in both directions. Also some volume along the Black Horse Pike, mainly west. Westbound in the Mays Landing area, and also on 40 westbound approaching Cologne Avenue.
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1: All right, our final moments as we continue from Dallas and the first ever Republican midterm convention. Our final moments with Matt Towery, and then your calls coming up, 800-941-SEAN. I am framing this a little bit differently than other people. And what I'm trying to say is a couple of things. One, I'm saying that let's look at Ohio and Sherrod Brown. Sherrod Brown is not running as a DSA candidate, but Sherrod Brown will vote with it, the likes of Bernie, Pocahontas, AOC, what she's doing in the House, El Sayed, if he ever won, Telefrico, if he ever won, you know, so it's a vote for them. The other thing that I'm pushing and saying is, you know, this is a bigger debate than R and D. This is not blue and red. This is about a party that fundamentally wants to remake the country, shed the Constitution, and their candidates reject America from its foundation, our framers, our founders, and it's a referendum on what life we want to have going future, what country we want to look like going in the future. Your thoughts on my messaging?
2: I totally agree, and the way I would frame it is that if you look at the Democrats who ran recently in elections and said they were moderate. And they turned around as soon as they got in and started voting or started acting as governors or whatever, completely to the left. So they ran in one manner, and they governed in a completely different one. And they are continuing to move to where they have to appease the left, because the left, the socialists, are becoming the most critical portion of the Democratic Party. So if you vote Democrat, you can say, well, I'm voting for a moderate. I think he's a moderate, like John Ossoff in Georgia. He's framed himself as a moderate. He is not a moderate. So if you vote for John Ossoff, all you're doing is giving an attaboy and a continuation of him drifting further and further to the left. And that's the same case in all of these states. Now, Ossoff is leading in Georgia right now. Mike Collins has not had the money. He's not gotten his message out. But I was on set with Laura last night as Mike Collins was speaking, and I could actually do two things at once occasionally, Hannity, other than hit a golf ball. And I listened to Mike Collins, and he was darn good. So people in Georgia need to realize that they've got a viable U.S. Senate candidate, and the candidate they have, or the incumbent they have, is someone who votes 90% of the time with the left wing of his party. And that's the case all over the country.
1: All right, Matt Towery. So when is your book actually going to hit bookshelves and Amazon and everything in between?
2: I would say October 15th, it will be out. And believe me, your advanced copy is coming to you. So I don't want to hear you grunt.
1: No. Okay. I've been hearing this for a month but you've been too busy, you know, searching in the bushes for a little white ball.
2: Yeah,
1: so.
2: Right. Well, let me tell you, Linda can tell you that's not true. Just not true, as usual.
1: Linda can tell. Linda doesn't know what you do. I know more about what you do than she does.
2: Oh.
1: And you chase a little white ball, and you hit it in the bushes every other shot. It's unbelievable. You just need to surrender to the fact that you're never going to be a great golfer.
2: Well, you know what?
1: I got to run.
2: Well,
1: yeah.
2: Never get told.
1: For those listening, we sound like an old married couple. We've been friends forever. All right, Matt Towery, appreciate you, man. 800-941-SEAN, our number. You know, tomorrow is the 25th anniversary, the worst terrorist attack in American history. We lost 2,977 of our fellow Americans that day alone, many thereafter from wars and 9/11-related illnesses. Now, because of your generosity, the Tunnel to Towers Foundation has been helping America's heroes ever since. We just did a podcast with Frank Siller. You got to hear the whole story, how this all began. And his brother was a hero that day and lost his life. But, you know, heroes like, you know, a cryptologic technician, Shannon Kent, and her service was inspired by 9/11, those attacks. She's a decorated warrior, mother. She served multiple tours in Iraq, Afghanistan. And she tragically lost her life in a suicide bomb attack in Syria. Now, this is the 25th anniversary year of 9/11. That is tomorrow. And her sacrifice does remind each and every one of us the

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All right, we'll continue. Your call's coming up. 800-941-SHAWN is on number. We're in Dallas for the first ever Republican midterm convention. It closes out tonight, night two, with J.D. Vance, President Trump, and many others. We'll have full coverage 9 to 11 Eastern, 8 to 10 local time. All right, quick break, right back. We'll continue.

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1: AC International Airport was evacuated and closed for 90 minutes this afternoon after a bomb threat. SJTA official Kimberly Testa said the airport was cleared and swept for any threats at 1:30 p.m. and reopened by 3 p.m. All departures and arrivals are now on time. Tonight in Ocean City, Town Council is set to vote on hiring an attorney for plans to redevelop the former Gillian's Amusement Park site. And Dale Caldwell embattled Lieutenant Governor, denying accusations of inappropriate behavior with women. And he said he is cooperating with an ongoing investigation. 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

From the Town Square, New Jersey Info and Weather Network, I'm Chief Meteorologist Dan Zarrow. Although we have one more batch of rain slipped to slide in late this evening through the overnight hours, it should clear out just in time for September 11th memorial services tomorrow. I don't anticipate any weather problems there. So some wet weather tonight, still a bit sticky with lingering clouds, low of 69 degrees. And then tomorrow will clear to sunshine. It'll be refreshing and comfortably warm, high of 80. Next chance of rain moves in Saturday night. Get weather 24/7 wherever you are. 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

0: I'm Elizabeth MacDonald, and this is the Fox Business Report.
1: The major averages falling for a fourth straight session and extending steep losses for the week as inflation, oil, and bond yields climb. Semiconductors, industrials, and growth stocks driving Thursday's losses. A surge in oil prices is deepening inflation worries, with West Texas Intermediate crude settling over $102 a barrel. Wholesale inflation accelerated in August. The hotter PPI inflation report is strengthening the case for a Fed rate hike next week. Investors remain cautious before tomorrow's key CPI inflation data. The Dow down 317 points, the Nasdaq lower by 172, S&P 500 down 45. And Oracle stock is rising in extended trading after the database and cloud computing company issued stronger than forecast first quarter results, with its revenue rising nearly 30%. That's your Fox Business Report. I'm Hillary Barsky, invested in you.
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0: 25 years on the radio, and Hannity is still going strong. Happy anniversary, Sean.
1: All right, 25 to the top of the hour. We are coming to you live. We are at the first ever Republican midterm convention. We're in Dallas. We'll get to your calls coming up here. 800-941-SEAN if you want to be a part of the program. Special programming tonight, final night of this midterm convention. Vice President J.D. Vance, President Trump, a whole host of other people. It's been a lot of fun. It's kind of been an electric environment being inside the arena. You know, packed to the brim, a lot of fun, met a lot of great people. God bless Texas. It's really cool. And we're just having a great time. Everybody needs a safety security strategy for your family. Now, there are cases when only the lethal option will do. But according to the FBI, 2022, the last year we have numbers for, statistically, that is 0.01% of the time. Now, what do you do in other cases where you do need self-defense, but you don't need the lethal option? Well, that's where the new non-lethal technology of BYRNA.com comes in. The beauty is you don't need a permit, background check. It's legal in all 50 states. These launchers, they have very powerful deterrents, tear gas, pepper spray, kinetic rounds, and you can hit a target 60 feet away. And one of those shots can incapacitate any attacker for up to 40 minutes. If you don't believe me, go online, BYRNA.com, see for yourself what happens when somebody, you know, with these launchers are fired at them. 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All right, let's get to our busy phones from Dallas. Let us say hi to Doug. He's in my free state of Florida. He's holding down the fort while I'm gone. What's up, Doug? How are you? Glad you called.
2: Hey, Sean. I was listening yesterday to you and Newt talking about the victory celebration at the Galleria in Atlanta. And I was living there then, going to Georgia Tech. And my wife and I were there. You greeted us at the front door. And we were 10 feet in front of Newt's podium when he gave his victory speech. It was really good.
1: If you recall, I was behind him. There's video of it, but you can barely see me. Yeah. You can see like the back of my head.
2: I have another.
1: But I was up there. What?
2: Interested in. My wife and I, we lived in Norcross in John Linder's district, but we came over for that celebration. But a few weeks after that, we wanted to go see a movie, and the only place that was playing near us was over in Marietta. So we drove over there, and the place was packed, long line, and there was guys walking up and down.

0: on the line with jackets that said Federal Security. And I thought, well, that's kind of odd name for a security company. But we went in and watched the movie. It was packed. We were sitting almost at the very back. When the movie ended, the credits rolled. We're credits junkies, so we stayed to watch the credits. And who should walk out right past us but Newt?
1: Well, you do need some just pure entertainment to check out a life a little bit once in a while and get distracted. You know, that I have a podcast that's going to drop soon with Newt Gingrich. I think you'll like it. And we go through this entire history of ours. It's much deeper than the surface stuff that we talk about on the air. And more importantly, he outlines the intellectual firepower he brought to the contract with America and where it began, because it started out with a series of videotapes from a group known as GOPAC at the time, and called Renewing American Civilization. And in these tapes, it was the intellectual foundation for what then ultimately evolved into the contract with America. And it was just genius on his part. Remember, Republicans, they'd been living in the wilderness. They'd been out of power in the House for 40 years. They were a permanent minority. And Newt was able to pull that off, much to his credit.
0: Brilliant. He's one of my very favorite people in American politics.
1: We appreciate you, Doug. I see you now in the free state of Florida. God bless you. Welcome to freedom. 800-941-SEAN if you want to be a part of the program. Dave in New Mexico. Dave, glad you called.
2: Thank you for taking my call, young man. I certainly do appreciate it. I was watching the convention yesterday, and there's a lot going on. But first, I would actually like to send a shout out to your call screening staff. I think they're the absolute best in the industry. So,
1: I really love when people suck up to my call screening staff, and that would be Katie, and suck up to Linda. I really, you know, it's like a game my listeners are playing with me, because you know it irritates me, and you know that Linda loves it. And she, any moment she's going to say, boss, let the caller talk.
3: I wish you wouldn't talk to my family members like this. I gave him a lot of money to call today. Just be nice to him.
1: Anyway, what's on your mind, Dave? What's in your head today?
2: After watching the convention, you know, everybody seems to be talking around a lot of this, the same themes and the same subject matter. And I've even heard it a few times today. And as Matt Towery just said, just before I came on, was the messaging gets lost. So I think there's a little bit, I've put together what we used to call in the industry an elevator speech on how we can help message and bring the focus into focus to where we can help people make a decision and a call to action. And I call it my You Can't Vote for a Democrat campaign. And for example, this is how I bring it on. Sean, the reason you can't vote for a Democrat is because you don't know what you're going to get. It seems that after the last few elections, every Democrat politician who has came to be and claimed to be a moderate has turned out to be a far left progressive and done whatever the party says. And now you don't know if you're going to be, you don't know if they're going to be a socialist. So, and that is why you must vote Republican.
1: I'd actually take issue with your theory.
2: Oh. Well,
1: the issue is you should predict that. There's only been one exception in the entire elected Democratic, you know, party, and that's John Fetterman, who's been willing to take on and buck the system. I mean, him, you know, making that video as he did for the Republican midterm convention was pretty amazing of him. And I'm just telling you, there's not one elected Democrat that will take them on. You have to assume, like, Sherrod Brown is not running as a DSA candidate in Ohio. Who do you think Sherrod Brown is going to caucus with? He's going to caucus with, if that's El Sayed, God forbid, got in, with El Sayed. And he will partner with Troy Jackson out of Maine. He'll partner with Six Gender Tellerico, who's now decided, oh, I misspoke. My math was off. There were only two genders. I didn't mean six. I mean, they're just lying. So you have to assume that's the case, because there's not many examples that you can give me of people that do anything but what you're describing.
2: I may not have presented myself well, but that's the reason you cannot vote for a Democrat, because they will all turn out to be the far left. They will lie to you when they go out there. And then they're going to turn out to be a socialist. And that's why you must vote Democrat, even if this is the first time and you've never voted.

0: Democratic, Republican. I'm a little nervous. You must vote Republican this time because the Democrats don't know who they are, and we need to vote Republican until they sort it out.
1: You are making the point. You're just saying it differently, but your point is dead on accurate. If you're voting for John Ossoff, for example, in Georgia, or you're voting for Sherrod Brown in Ohio, you might as well be voting for Six Gender Tallarico or El Sayed the Lunatic, because that's how they're going to vote. That's who they're going to caucus with. They are going to stay united. So your point is, you know, top dead center. You're accurate. You're not wrong. Anyway, it's a good admonition. I appreciate you, sir. Thank you. 800-941-SEAN if you want to be a part of the program. Trent in Kansas. Trent, how are you? Glad you called. Welcome to Dallas.
2: I'm good, Sean. Thanks. I'm a trucker in Kansas. I listen to you every day. And I just have to throw in that we all love Linda and Katie. My question.
1: You're just doing that to piss me off. I know what you're doing. You know, I've been doing this long enough to know when it's an organized conspiracy against me.
2: We do.
1: I got it. You're sucking up knowing that it's going to piss me off and distract me. Go ahead. Keep going.
2: All right. So my question to you is my biggest fear about the whole DSA platform is the court packing. And my reasoning behind that is, to me, that gives way to everything else that they have planned. So hypothetically speaking, what if when we can retain control of the Senate, what if we were to bring that to a vote on the floor while Republicans have control, for one, either to get Democrats on the record if they want to or don't want to, or two, to hypothetically do it ourselves as Republicans before the Democrats take, you know, ever take control again? What say
1: you? Look, the courts are one aspect of it, but it's deeper. They want to eliminate the Senate. They want to prevent us from voting for our president. They want to defund the Department of War. They want open borders. They want amnesty and deportations. Abolish ICE. They want no prisons. They want no cash bail. They want no law and order. They don't want safety and security. And they want to adopt communism and replace capitalism. This, fundamentally, you might as well just take the entire friggin' Constitution and shred it, because that's what they will do. That is what their stated goal is. And the fact that I don't think people understand that this is real, it's a clear and present danger to America as we know it. I don't think that is paramount in enough people's minds, hearts, and souls at this moment, 54 days out. I'm not going to lie. I wouldn't say I don't get nervous, but I get very concerned. My level of concern is peeking over into the red zone, way into the red zone. It's peeking. All right, but you have a specific question. What might it be?
2: Well, my whole thought process is that if they were to pack the court and get crazy leftist judges onto the Supreme Court, I mean, to me, that gives way to make into law everything that, you know, on the other side of that, you know, everything that they want to put into place, because they will have Supreme Court judges that will go along with all of their crazy agenda. So, I mean, what if when Republicans maintain control of the Senate, if they were to bring it to a vote and either get Democrats on record saying they do or do not want to pack the court, or potentially if they get the votes, do it themselves. That way we get level-headed judges onto the Supreme Court.
1: Look, and it's only one piece of the puzzle. You're right, it's an important piece, but they don't want you to elect the Senate. They don't want you to pick the president. They want to eliminate the Senate. So they want to upend our entire system of governance completely. And that is a danger to the entire country. And they're willing to lie to get there. And what you have to understand is voting

0: for even a Democrat that is trying to portray themselves as something they're not, or making these election year conversions like six gender Tellerico, that is not real. Your admonition is well heeded, and it's needed as well. Anyway, I just want to take a minute to thank Katie and Linda for all of their great help on the program every day. Might as well join the chorus of callers and that want to suck up to Katie and
1: Linda. In actuality, it's not a suck up party. It's a piss off Sean party, because really, we all know how much of a better show that you're doing. So in essence, you really should thank me, and you're welcome.
0: Okay, I don't do a better show when I'm pissed off.
1: Oh, my God, you totally do. If I did a poll on that, I promise you I'm right all day, every day. So stop crying like a little girl and say thank you.
0: Nobody even knows when I'm really pissed off.
1: Oh, my God, are you serious? You can't be serious. Are you joking right now? Is this like your joking voice?
0: Okay, excuse me, pot kettle.
1: Oh, I own my BS. I own it. Absolutely. Well,
0: I don't have the anger management problem you do. You have one that's
1: I'm
0: worse.
1: A confrontational woman. I live in Confrontation City. I might be the mayor. I'm not sure.
0: I actually enjoy making you mad more than you enjoy
1: making
0: me mad.
1: I'm alive.
0: Everyone needs a home security system in this day and age. It's a dangerous world. There's a lot of evil in it. And God forbid, you know, somebody wants to break into your home. Now, there are reactive home security systems. The ones that call you after somebody breaks into your home, Mr. and Mrs. Linda McLaughlin, your home has been broken into. 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
4: It's a little volume.

0: Even this traffic report is sponsored by Atlantic City Electric. Looks like some volume in the Mays Landing area, westbound on 40 around Cologne Avenue, and also westbound starting around English Creek Avenue all the way up through the mall area. Other than that, things looking pretty good. No major delays on 30 and also on the AC Expressway. We're looking just great right now. Parkway is nice and clear as well.
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5: Google is launching an AI voice feature that's available in Gmail, Docs, and more. It's designed to let users ask questions so they can get a quick result from the data in their inbox. It can also help users write drafts on Docs using information from the Gmail inbox. NVIDIA CEO Jensen Huang believes that AI has reached a new threshold of thinking power. He claimed in an online post Sunday that OpenAI's newest ChatGPT model, operating on NVIDIA chips, has achieved AGI, which stands for Artificial General Intelligence. It indicates the software can handle most of the thinking that a regular person can, although OpenAI has not indicated that its latest model has reached that level of operating power. And Apple's next launch event is this week. It marks the first launch event under new CEO John Ternus. Analysts anticipate the company will announce the latest iPhones and Apple Watches that could include Apple's first ever folding phone. The event is set for Wednesday at Apple's headquarters in Cupertino, California. Tech Report, I'm Mark Mayfield.
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0: of thinking power. He claimed in an online post Sunday that OpenAI's newest ChatGPT model, operating on NVIDIA chips, has achieved AGI, which stands for Artificial General Intelligence. It indicates the software can handle most of the thinking that a regular person can, although OpenAI has not indicated that its latest model has reached that level of operating power. And Apple's next launch event is this week. It marks the first launch event under new CEO John Ternus. Analysts anticipate the company will announce the latest iPhones and Apple Watches that could include Apple's first ever folding phone. The event is set for Wednesday at Apple's headquarters in Cupertino, California. Tech Report, I'm Mark Mayfield.
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2: All right, that's going to wrap things up for today. Hannity Tonight, special two-hour edition, 9 to 11 Eastern, and that means 8 to 10 local time. RFK Jr., Brett, Martha, Kellyanne. Oh, don't forget, we have the vice president speaking. President Trump will also be speaking. We'll carry those speeches. Matt Towery, Jim Jordan, Benny Johnson, Lee Zeldin. Set your DVR, 9 Eastern, Hannity on Fox. We'll see you tonight. Back in Florida tomorrow. Thank you for making this show possible.

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0: Tonight, he has not said if he's considering a presidential run in 2028. Last night, the president promised a $5,000 dividend for every adult American if Republicans win the House and Senate. Colorado Democratic Congressman Jason Crow likened it to a bribe.
1: It's not okay for any president to do this. I don't care if a Democrat would do it or a Republican would do it. It doesn't matter. It is wrong for any sitting president to tie a payout with U.S. taxpayer money to an election result.
0: The estimated cost of such a dividend, $1 trillion. An appeals court rejects President Trump's effort to restrict mail-in voting, even as the Supreme Court considers the same issue.
2: The three-judge panel appointed by then-President Biden upheld a lower court order blocking the changes and said the U.S. Postal Service cannot enforce President Trump's new requirements, including requiring states to submit voter lists and to use specially approved ballot envelopes. The ruling comes as states, such as Alabama, North Carolina, and Wisconsin are already sending out mail ballots for the midterms.
0: Fox's Carmen Roberts. This is the Supreme Court has rejected a new congressional map backed by President Trump for the November election in Missouri. The state's top election official says he's directed local authorities to use districts passed in 2022. The decision could change candidate choices for over a million voters. 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
6: Summer doesn't end for a couple of weeks, but we still have fewer lifeguards on duty at our beaches. Officials urge swimmers not to go into water that is not guarded. In the last 10 years, there have been 46 deaths at the shore, with 41% of them occurring in September. Job layoffs in New Jersey surging, with nearly 4,500 workers getting pink slips in the last 3 months. That's more than 2.5 times the number of summer job cuts last summer, according to the Department of Labor. And some of the biggest 2026 layoffs have been at Samsung, Verizon, Novartis, HelloFresh, and J.P. Morgan Chase. Embattled Lieutenant Governor Dale Caldwell denying accusations of inappropriate behavior with women. A website called Business in New Jersey Every Day is reporting that Caldwell wrote to New Jersey's chief ethics officer back in May denying any misconduct and says he will cooperate fully with the ongoing investigation. New Jersey American Water customers will see higher rates starting Tuesday following a state approval of a yearly revenue increase to fund more than $1.4 billion in infrastructure upgrades. The average residential customer will pay nearly $8 more. Some eligible customers receive a close to $10 monthly credit for 1 year, funded by PFAS lawsuit settlements. 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

0: our number, 877-381-3811, 877-381-3811. Well, tomorrow is a horrible anniversary, 25 years since we were attacked by the Islamists and lost 3,000 people. And I guess a year ago today, Charlie Kirk was murdered in cold blood, assassinated, simply because he was engaging students, First Amendment discussion, and so forth. And so we're going to spend a little time on Charlie Kirk today and later on 9/11, as well as other events and news and so forth. Here's the White House, the audio of the video about Charlie Kirk that they released today. Go.
1: On that terrible day, September 10th, 2025, our greatest evangelist for American liberty became immortal. He's a martyr now for American freedom.
2: You know you are part of something bigger than yourself. You know that you are part of the most exciting, diverse, powerful movement in the history of this country. This movement is about the citizens versus the oligarchs. This movement is about we the people versus the ruling class. This movement is about America versus the globalists. This movement is about all of us against them.
3: One of my favorite sayings of the Bible. In Hebrew, it is Hineni. Here I am. It means, Lord, use me. What are my marching orders? Abraham, at the binding of Isaac, he said, Lord, here I am. Moses, at the burning bush, Lord, here I am. Samuel, Isaiah, here I am. It means, give me the orders. Here I am, Lord, use me.
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5: He transformed the face of conservatism, and in doing so, he changed the course of American history.
3: 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Have that posture of here I am. 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
8: The midterms are almost here, and Republicans could be in deep trouble. Polls show Democrats leading in key races. Tonight, Rob Finnerty on Newsmax reveals the growing threat from the DSA and the radical left. With less than 60 days to go, Finnerty says it's time for the GOP to hit the panic button. The House may go, and control of the Senate is up for grabs. 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Tallarico, El Sayed, AOC, Bernie Sanders. Finnerty reveals President Trump's secret plan to fight back. 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

he called Rachel Levine a man. And why is that so controversial? But he would do those things. It's funny. You know, I have to be honest. Rush and I were best friends. Charlie and I were very good friends. And it was a wonderful period, a wonderful time, too. It's like Hannity and I are best friends now. And eventually when he leaves or I leave or we both leave, I mean, things change. They'll change. I worry about radio should that happen. So I want to do everything I can to keep it as strong as possible. So when the time does come, it remains as strong as possible. You know, you want the legacy doesn't have to be personal. Could be institutional. It's not, oh, there's Mark. It's just that AM is strong and FM is strong and terrestrial radio is strong. I believe in that. One of the reasons I believe in it is because conservative talk radio owns this space. The left has tried it. The left has failed. The left has tried to get the government to destroy conservative talk radio. There's things the FCC can do to be more free market oriented in order to further strengthen it, and I'm hoping they do that in the next few weeks. Time will tell. But, you know, also the tragic way in which Charlie was taken was so shocking to the soul. I could never watch that video. I just didn't want to look at it. And it's one of those cases where somebody has an impact that is enormous. You know, people have different types of impact, different backgrounds. I'm not comparing Dolly Parton to Charlie Kirk, but Dolly Parton in her field has had the same impact. All right, we'll be right back, and I will play that for you. We'll be right back.

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0: Karen Simonetti, and this is the Fox Business Report.
1: The major averages falling for a fourth straight session as bond yields jump and oil prices climb further due to growing investor concerns about the Iranian war. Technology and growth stocks fueling Thursday's losses. A surge in oil prices is deepening inflation fears, with West Texas Intermediate crude settling over $102 a barrel. Wholesale inflation accelerated in August, the producer price index rising 0.4%. Higher gas prices were a factor. The PPI report in Friday's key CPI data is expected to factor into the Fed's decision whether to raise interest rates at next week's central bank meeting. Apple stock jumped 3.5% following the launch of its new folding duo iPhone. The Dow down 317 points, the Nasdaq lower by 172, S&P 500 down 45. That's your Fox Business Report. I'm Hillary Barsky, invested in you.
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4: Your WPG Atlantic City Electric AccuWeather forecast for South Jersey. Tonight, expect mostly cloudy skies with warm and humid conditions, along with a few showers and a thunderstorm. The temperature will drop to a low of 69. Moving into tomorrow, there will be a shower lingering in the area during the early morning hours. The day will not be as warm as today, but you can anticipate some sunny spells with a high reaching 81 degrees. I'm AccuWeather meteorologist Jason Caterina on WPG Talk Radio 95.5.
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0: Well, our troops are not involved in that way right now. They're not being sent into Ukraine, which I would oppose. Our pilots are not flying over Ukraine, which I would oppose. This is the sort of thing that Reagan would do, providing armaments as many and as cutting edge as possible to defeat the Russians in the Ukraine. And it's pretty obvious to me that Biden isn't taking the lead. The Poles are taking the lead. The Eastern Europeans are taking the lead. And these are a lot of governments that are very close to us. They're considered quote-unquote right-wing, the Hungarians, the Romanians. And they're trying to arm up the Ukrainians, too, because my attitude is this is where Putin wanted to fight, and this is where we fight. We cannot let it bleed into NATO. We cannot let it bleed into a major world war with all these other countries involved. And we can talk about this more another day. Anyway, Charlie, I want to thank you for everything you do, my friend. You're a great patriot.
1: Thank you. God bless you, Mark. Thanks so much. Talk to you soon.
0: All right, you too. Take care. That was it. It wasn't very long. But I'm sure we did speak other times about other things. It's just the nature of the thing. And just listen to how rational the discussion was, Mr. Producer. What are you, a warmonger? You know, that sort of stuff. What are you, rhino? Which is all you get on the internet. That's all you get. I think one of the reasons I was attracted to Charlie when he was still a young guy. Now, he was murdered when he was 31, 32, but I'm talking about when he was 18, 19, that sort of thing, is his incredible smarts and his articulation. And he was more than happy to engage and have a rational discussion and so forth and so on, which most people are not today, which is part of the problem to me. A year ago today, we lost a great man. Great. And the tributes he's received are well deserved. And when somebody like that is taken at such a young age, you can only wonder, my God, 50, 60 years of Charlie Kirk, what a difference that could have made. And then you think about his wife and his two little kids and so forth. Terrible. Terrible. Then you had people celebrating it. Just horrendous. We're going to take a break now. I'll be right back.
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4: It's a nice night ahead. This traffic report is sponsored by Atlantic City Electric. Things have really cleared out nicely, looking fantastic along the Atlantic City Expressway and Parkway. Volume looking light there. Black Horse Pike also has pretty well cleared out after a little bit of earlier volume. We're moving very nicely in and out of Atlantic City, in and out of Ocean City. 52 Bridge is looking pretty smooth right now. And if you're traveling around the southern shore points, 4950 looking good. Delcy Drive is fine. Tomorrow, look for that detour to resume in Pleasantville from Main Street between the Black Horse Pike and Washington Avenue 7 to 4 for some work by the water company.
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0: OpenAI admits that some of its AI agents escaped from a testing environment and hijacked an obscure German wiki forum. Tammy Trujillo has details.
1: Reuters was first to report that the AI agents turned the wiki forum into a message board for other AI agents. OpenAI knew about the attack weeks ago. Now they're calling for a consistent standard for reporting similar incidents.
0: A documentary about convicted criminal and Theranos founder Elizabeth Holmes is all the buzz in the worlds of tech, finance, and film. You Can See Everything was screened on Sunday night at the Telluride Film Festival after it was made in secret over 3 years ago. Filmmaker Nathan Fielder lived with Holmes and her husband for a month before she went to prison. The movie also features an A-list celebrity who the Sunday night audience agreed to keep secret until the movie is released in 5 weeks. Atmos reportedly getting into the robo-taxi business. They're partnering with Uber and Apple, preparing to roll out new devices. Today's event, called Surprise and Shine, is expected to include the debut of the foldable iPhone. Tech Report, I'm Mark Mayfield.

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0: to a low of 69. Moving into tomorrow, there will be a shower lingering in the area during the early morning hours. The day will not be as warm as today, but you can anticipate some sunny spells with a high reaching 81 degrees. I'm AccuWeather meteorologist Jason Katarina on WPG Talk Radio 95.5.
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1: This is Dacos.
0: This is Henderson, American 77. I don't know what happened to him. I'm trying to read
2: him.
0: How
2: is now for serving that 37?
0: Looks like he took a turn to the south, and now I'm, I don't know what altitude he's at or what he's doing. Last night he was heading towards Falmouth at 35.
1: Well, just let me know.
0: Okay, I'll try to get a hold of him. Thanks.
3: We just had a plane crash into level 4 of the World Trade Center, transmit a second alarm, and start relocating companies into the area. We have a number of floors on fire. It looked like the plane was aiming towards the building.
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0: Florida's health department is investigating what could be the first dengue fever-related death in the Tampa Bay area in about a century. The family of 80-year-old Gay Small says she contracted the disease, which is spread by mosquitoes, and died 5 days later.
1: It's so unfair. She worked hard to stay healthy. She walked and she ate right.
0: Small's daughter, Anna. Ebola cases in the Democratic Republic of Congo have now topped 6,600, with more than 3,200 deaths. That's according to the World Health Organization, which says the DRC needs 5,000 more workers as the deadly disease continues to spread across the country. The outbreak remains uncontrolled despite an influx of humanitarian funding, personal protective equipment, and new health centers. Vaccine trials are underway for this relatively new strain of Ebola called Bundibio. Right now, there are no effective treatments. Health update. I'm Sarah Lee Kessler.

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1: Fox News, I'm Tom Rigotti. President Trump floated the idea of handing out a $5,000 dividend to Americans if Republicans win the midterms in November. But Fox's Edward Lawrence reports a fiscal watchdog is casting doubt on the proposal.
2: The Committee for Responsible Federal Budget did some number crunching. That would cost about $1.2 trillion. The president did not lay out how he was going to pay for it. I asked around the White House to see how he would pay for this and was pointed back to the president's speech. And in that, he talked about growth.
1: Lindsay Clancy's lawyer asks a Massachusetts judge to spare her a second trial for killing her children following a mistrial due to a hung jury.
3: Defense attorney Kevin Reddington asking the judge to acquit Lindsay Clancy of first-degree murder charges to prevent a second trial, arguing prosecutors don't have enough evidence and no rational jury could find beyond a reasonable doubt that she had no mental disease or defect.
1: That's Fox's Kristen Goodwin. 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
4: Embattled Lieutenant Governor Dale Caldwell denying accusations of inappropriate behavior with women. A website called Business in New Jersey Every Day is reporting that Caldwell wrote to New Jersey's chief ethics officer back in May denying any misconduct and says he will cooperate fully with the ongoing investigation. A Barnegat man has been charged with killing his wife and then stabbing himself in their home Monday on Windward Drive. Police responded to a domestic violence incident and found the body of 69-year-old Eileen Garvin on the floor. 67-year-old William Garvin had stabbed himself after allegedly killing his wife. He was charged with murder. Atlantic City International Airport evacuated and closed for 90 minutes this afternoon after a bomb threat. SJTA official Kimberly Testa said the airport was cleared and swept for any threats at 1:30 p.m. and reopened by 3 p.m. All departures and arrivals are on time. Tonight in Ocean City, Town Council set to vote on hiring an attorney for plans to redevelop the former Gillian's Amusement Park site. Cape May Point Arts and Science Center is inviting the public to help track monarch butterflies during their annual migration to Mexico. NJ.com reports Project Monarch uses tiny transmitters attached to butterflies that can be detected by smartphones. There are free demos this month to show how to upload. 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
2: Securing America.

0: The New York Police Department unveiled a new memorial wall at its headquarters Thursday to remember its officers lost in the 9/11 attacks. 23 members of the NYPD were killed that day. Department Chaplain A.R. Bernard.
1: Their sacrifice reminds us of a sobering truth. September 11th did not end on September 11th.
0: New York Mayor Zoran Mamdani.
2: The duty to protect is not a job that one clocks out of, but a calling one answers until the very end.
0: More than 450 officers have died of 9/11-related illnesses since. NYPD Commissioner Jessica Tisch offered this sobering truth.
3: We know painfully that those losses are not over.
0: And she added that 25 years later, this challenge remains.
3: To preserve who they were and the extraordinary standard of service they left to those who followed them.
0: Kevin Ritzke, Fox News.
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2: A fourth person has died in Florida from flesh-eating bacteria. Health officials say a person in their late 70s has died in Broward County. Vibrio vulnificus is found in warm seawater and undercooked shellfish. Health officials say the best way to protect yourself is to avoid eating undercooked shellfish and to avoid exposing open wounds to warm salt water. A new survey shows 39% of men say they've tried a health or wellness trend after noticing it on social media. Dr. Peter Bacek with the Cleveland Clinic says it's important for men to make sure the content they're consuming is credible by checking with a doctor.
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